0: will continue until he says it's enough. I'm Lisa Lucera, Fox News. That's what President Trump told Fox's Trey Yinks as U.S. Central Command conducts an air campaign over Iran.
1: If you look at the Strait of Hormuz, it's now, we're finding it hard to find where they have anything.
0: The strikes in retaliation for Iran's targeting civilian ships in the Strait of Hormuz. At the same time, the president says U.S. and Iranian officials have spoken today, with the U.S. urging Iran to make a deal. Meanwhile, the new leader of Iraq is signaling a new relationship with the U.S.
2: In his first visit to Washington since becoming prime minister in May, Ali al-Zayedi says he's looking to the future.
3: By the 30th of September, the U.S. forces will be out of Iraq, while U.S. companies will be inside Iraq.
2: There is a September 30th deadline for all remaining U.S. forces to withdraw from Iraq. President Trump says that won't end the partnership between the two countries.
1: They have done a fantastic job over the last very short period of time, but they have a great leader, the new prime minister. He's a great leader. I think he's going to be there for a long period of time.
2: President Trump says major oil partnerships will be announced in the coming days.
0: Fox's Jared Halpern at the White House. The Florida Highway Patrol says a man running from immigration officers in St. Augustine was struck and killed by a semi-trailer. The 28-year-old was in a vehicle with three other people, stopped in a gas station parking lot. When federal agents approached, Highway Patrol says the four ran, and the 28-year-old ran onto a busy road where he was hit. This is the third death in a week involving encounters with ICE. Earlier today, DHS announced it would suspend most vehicle stops after the fatal shooting of a Colombian man in Maine yesterday. Florida has put to death a 74-year-old man convicted of murder. He was the oldest inmate in the state to be executed. 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
7: New Jersey senior freeze property tax reimbursement checks started going out this week. Residents at least 65 years old qualify. You have to have owned and lived in your home since the end of 2022, and payments issued depend on when you applied. State health officials say the cyclosporiasis parasitic infection spreading around the country has led to possibly 80 reported cases this past week in New Jersey. The infection is a food-related stomach parasite that tends to cause explosive diarrhea, nausea, fatigue, and vomiting. It is not life-threatening. An Atlantic City man pleaded guilty to second-degree robbery and firearm charges today. 25-year-old Davidson Dominique, facing 5 years in state prison when sentenced in mid-August. In April, he shot and robbed a local taxi driver who picked him up at Ocean Casino and brought him to Route 30 at New Jersey Avenue. According to Business Insider, the White House Sub Shop in Atlantic City has the most iconic sandwich in the Garden State. The White House Sub Shop opened in 1946. 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

0: They run a nursery school, a day camp. I remember when my parents would wake up at 6 in the morning and they get home at 9 at night, working all damn day long. They weren't organized. They didn't have a union. They didn't have any of those things. They just worked to make sure their family was taken care of. And they never got rich. That was okay. They raised their kids. They did what good Americans do, what great Americans do. They contributed to society. They paid their taxes. They followed the law because that's what Americans do. That's what Americans do. Everybody doesn't have a 40-hour work week. Some people have much more. They're not organized. But you ought to be organized. Shut up, you little jerk. Oops, almost did it. Yeah, I'll be right back.
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0: Ashik Siddiqui, Democratic Socialists of America co-chair, more on C-SPAN today. You notice how these people are being mainstreamed? You notice how they're being mainstreamed? Cut 15, go.
1: We think the basic necessities of life should be run as public goods and not for private profits.
0: Okay, shut up, little fella. The basic necessities of goods should be run as public goods, not for corporate profits. We have more small businesses in this country than major corporations. That's number one. Number two, we do a pretty damn good job in this country of providing basic necessities to more people than any other country on the face of the earth. In fact, we're so good at it that we even export basic necessities to other societies. Why would we exchange what we have built in this country over 250 years for what they have in other countries that doesn't work? Why would we do that, America? I wish I could debate people like this. I really do. Maybe we're going to try and get one of these reprobates on the program, Mr. Producer. You know what I mean? Not a bad idea, right? Yeah. All right, let's take some calls, shall we? Dan, Cooperstown, New York. How are you, Dan?
2: I'm good, Mark. Good to talk to you.
0: Thank you.
2: I was just chiming in about the, aortic dissection, which I went through less than a year ago myself. And it is brutal. And if I didn't have, I'd never lost consciousness. And I think that's what, the death nail is. Because once you're out unconscious, before they can actually determine what's going on, it's too late because it happens so quickly.
0: It says here you had surgery within 15 minutes. How did you get that to the hospital so fast and so forth?
2: I was just amazing. I was standing one of my, I have a horse rescue upstate New York, and I was standing in one of my pastures, and it felt like, I don't know how to equate it, like I got stabbed in the chest by or hit by lightning or something. And I grabbed hold of the end of my tractor and got a grip on it, walked out to the front of my house and called my neighbor. And he was here in 3 minutes, took me directly to the hospital. And they did an X-ray and had me in surgery almost instantly. A small percentage of people with this are that lucky. And if you looked, I looked at the X-ray after the fact, and it looks like a blowout in the tire.
0: How do they even fix it, I wonder?
2: I can't even wrap my head around this. They do the old school open heart surgery. They split you in half like a lobster tail.
0: Yeah, I've had that.
2: And take your heart out.
0: Out of your chest.
2: And put you on a pump. And they work on your heart. And the cardiologist the next day is explaining to me, I had your heart right in my hands like a softball. And we, this procedure they do to

0: It's a naval blockade on the Strait of Hormuz. The president interviewed on Fox News. Mr. Trump, do you think Iran is going to be willing to make a deal?
1: I think they have no choice.
2: Why haven't they yet?
1: I think if I didn't do the way I'm doing, they would never make a deal. They would have never made a deal with Obama. That deal was the worst deal. What they did sign was a worthless piece of paper.
0: He was speaking there with Fox's Trey Yinks. U.S. Immigration and Customs Enforcement says they'll put a pause on all non-urgent traffic stops after two fatal shootings involving ICE agents. White House Border Czar Tom Homan on Fox.
3: We'll let this play out where it is, but I think ICE is going to continue doing record arrests, record removals. And this is, I wouldn't even call it bump in the road. I mean, this is going to be a short-term review.
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5: New Jersey's senior freeze property tax reimbursement checks started going out this week. Residents at least 65 years old qualify and have to have owned and lived in your home since the end of 2022. Payments issued depend on when you applied. Stockton University has postponed this week's Board of Trustees meeting, delaying action on a proposed fiscal year 2027 operating and capital budget. Press of Atlantic City reports university leaders continue working through difficult financial decisions. The meeting, originally scheduled for Thursday, is now rescheduled for 1 p.m. on August 11th. The 103-year-old Bridgeton Free Public Library could face closure after the City Council approved an ordinance that goes before voters in November. City officials say closing the library could save money because the Cumberland County Library is nearby, but others argue the facility provides community programs, internet access, and support for residents. Middle Township recently endorsed a state grant application that could bring 10 affordable housing units to the Whitesboro area. If approved, the $3 million would pay for the proposed Sumner Street affordable housing project. And that calls for five duplexes, providing housing for low and moderate income families. In the WPG Talk Radio 95.5 newsroom, I'm Jill Myra.
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0: 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Tonight, expect breezy conditions in the evening with clear skies prevailing. It will be warm and humid with a low of 72. Tomorrow is set to be mostly sunny with breezy winds. The temperature will soar to a record-breaking 101 degrees, surpassing the previous record of 100 set in 1995. It'll remain humid throughout the day. Tomorrow night will be mostly clear with a low of 72. I'm AccuWeather meteorologist Jason Caterina on WPG Talk Radio 95.5.
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0: out the back door of her courtroom. Outside the courthouse, Jason Luzek, one of Dugan's attorneys, said in this case, the judge got it right.
1: She's lost so much throughout this process. The collateral consequences to her were great.
0: Ahead of her sentencing, Dugan spoke in court for the first time since her trial began back in December, and the convicted former judge expressed no remorse for her actions, saying, "My acts that day were consistent with community concerns at the courthouse. I will not let those minutes define my life's work. It is my intent to return to public service." That return to public service could be any number of things, including a possible return to the bench. I'm Garrett Tenney, Fox News.
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4: Two teens are now charged in Illinois in a weekend mass shooting that left multiple family members dead.
5: Seven people were shot Sunday in East St. Louis, Illinois. Two survived. All family members, police say, to one of the two teen suspects now charged in the killings, including Jameer Davis, who's facing murder, attempted murder, carjacking, and stolen weapons charges. The 16-year-old charged as an adult, also facing one count of dismembering a human body for allegedly cutting off the thumb of one of the victims. The other teen charged in the killings, an unidentified 15-year-old. Police in East St. Louis still investigating. No motive has been given. Jeff Manasso, Fox News.
4: Writer E. Jean Carroll has collected more than $5.6 million awarded her by a jury in her sexual abuse and defamation case against President Trump. The president's lawyers had sought but were denied an emergency order to block the payment after the Supreme Court let the civil verdict stand. The president's attorneys have filed another appeal seeking to stop or reverse the payment. The payment representing the $5 million jury award plus interest was made yesterday. The man known for landing a jet in the Hudson River in January 2009, saving all 155 passengers and crew, delivers a surprising health update.
6: 75-year-old Captain Chesley Sullenberger announcing in an exclusive with People magazine he's been diagnosed with Alzheimer's disease. Captain Sully says it's in the early stage, receiving his diagnosis last August. He tells People, quote, "For now, this means a name may not come easily to me. I forget a story I have recently told, or I don't sleep as well." His wife, Lori, tells People, just as he was the same steady person before and after Flight 1549, he is the same steady person now.
4: Fox's Monica DeLuca. I'm Lee Silasera. This is Fox News.
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8: New Jersey senior freeze property tax reimbursement checks started going out this week. Residents at least 65 years old qualify and have to have owned and lived in your home since the end of 2022. Payments issued depend on when you applied. Stockton University has postponed this week's Board of Trustees meeting, delaying action on a proposed fiscal year 2027 operating and capital budget. Press of Atlantic City reports university leaders continue working through difficult financial decisions. The meeting, originally scheduled for Thursday, is now rescheduled for 1 p.m. on August 11th. The 103-year-old Bridgeton Free Public Library could face closure after the City Council approved an ordinance that goes before voters in November. City officials say closing the library could save money because the Cumberland County Library is nearby. But others argue the facility provides community programs, internet access, and support for residents. Middle Township recently endorsed a state grant application that could bring 10 affordable housing units to the Whitesboro area. If approved, the $3 million would pay for the proposed Sumner Street affordable housing project. That calls for five duplexes, providing housing for low and moderate income families. 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
1: 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Tonight, expect breezy conditions in the evening with clear skies prevailing. It will be warm and humid with a low of 72. Tomorrow is set to be mostly sunny with breezy winds. The temperature will soar to a record-breaking 101 degrees, surpassing the previous record of 100 set in 1995. It'll remain humid throughout the day. Tomorrow night will be mostly clear with a low of 72. I'm AccuWeather meteorologist Jason Caterina on WPG Talk Radio 95.5.
2: 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From Harry Hurley Way and the World's Playground to the Broadcast Pioneers of Philadelphia Hall of Fame, you're about to find out why Harry Hurley has been named to the Talkers Magazine list of the 100 most important talk show hosts in the nation. 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
3: We are back. It's about 7 minutes past the hour. Ladies and gentlemen, Chuck Malamut with his briefcase that should have wheels and a long type of luggage, you know, handle, maybe four wheels, two on each side of the bag, is. But he's in fit, very, very lean, fit shape. So he's carrying that that big suitcase right out of here. Chuck Malamut has just left the Hurley in the Morning studios. Well, guess what has happened? We've done it, ladies and gentlemen. And I do want to say, Captain Jack, you are the second caller in this rotation. And I saw Captain Jack's vessel this past Saturday. I saw it. It is, I got to tell you, it is an amazing ship. And I know two people, at least, that will be on board probably in the month of August. But I took pictures of Captain's boat. It is impressive. 609-40. I meant to text the captain that I saw his worthy vessel. 609-407-1450, an open phone line. Welcome to Hurley in the Morning. You are on the air.
4: Yeah, they said if there was an EMP implosion, we wouldn't be reduced to the Stone Age. We would be reduced to the Bronze Age. And one of the features of the Bronze Age was communal living. So we all may end up living with our mamas and grandmamas. That's why seizing the Strait of Hormuz sounds like a better idea all the time. So I definitely don't trust the Chinese. And they're working on ICBMs that can do that. So it's a danger. We're navigating. President Trump's navigating through dangerous waters, it looks like, right?
3: Yes.
4: But regarding what you and your guest host, Bob Proctor, have been discussing yesterday in regard to the June 8th, 1967 Israeli airstrikes.
3: Yes.
4: And torpedo boat bombardment of the USS Liberty. Yeah.
3: That might have been like your ears perked up for that, didn't it?
4: They did, but I had to do so. I was there waiting to get in line for physical therapy, so I did want to hear it, but I didn't.
3: Flash. Go to the podcast. It was a great hour, and Bob brought out a lot of important content. I was no slouch in the conversation either. I brought out a lot of content. I am Team Flash when it comes to this situation, because there's just no way with the evidence that we know that ship could be mistaken for an Egyptian ship. There's just no way, including it was flying an impossible to miss large American flag. And it was clear sailing, calm seas, total visibility. Oh my gosh, I want to learn more and more and more about that, including the testimony of totally reliable people that were on the ship that have their

0: you know, direct knowledge of what took place. I think we purposely did not investigate that because they just wanted it to go away.
1: Yeah, but I go a little bit further. You know how I go. I go, you know how I roll. But anyway, you know, I mean, those jet fighter pilots were flying 4,500 feet above and they're traveling at 800 miles per hour. And it's 4 days into the six-day war, so they're exhausted. I understand that, but there's no excuse for the torpedo boats because they saw the American flag stand astern. There's no way. And they still fired on the ship anyway. So, yeah, there's no excuse there. But understand, I see it from the viewpoint of the spiritual end of the conspiratorium. I see it like this. I see that actually how I see it is that internationalists are involved with everything. There's internationalists involved. It was Paul Hutchinson, self-made billionaire, who said it's not the thugs, it's not the criminals, the street hoods and all that, not the politicians. He said it's those ancient family entities. And yes, some of them are Jewish, but about 90% of them are Gentile. And they really run the show. And if you go to Luke chapter 4, text 5 through 8, and Satan showed Jesus all the kingdoms of the world in a moment of time. That means Satan showed Jesus all the kingdoms going back to Egypt and Babylon and Persia and Greece all the way up to the present. And he showed him the mind-boggling, uber-technologically crazy advanced beast system. And he said, I'll give it all to you if you bow down and worship. And Jesus was the only one that could refuse that offer. So the Antichrist is going to throw him. So he's going to embrace it fully. And that guy, just imagine if Satan offered all the kingdoms of the world to Stalin. You know what I mean? He wouldn't refuse it, right? We don't think so. I'm not looking for that. Forward to that dude showing up anytime soon. But that's really what's going on here. They believe in Ordo Ab Kel. That's order rises out of chaos. They believe a phoenix of a new Luciferian age has to rise from the ashes. That means the new order has to be burned to the ground. And yes, Albert Pike was the grand judiciary of the chief judiciary of the Ku Klux Klan. And he actually introduced burning the cross, and he was a Luciferian by admission, he admitted that he was a Luciferian in his book Morals and Dogma. And they talked about a Luciferian age replacing the old age Christian age, what has to be burned to ash. And that's what they're not showing the light of Jesus Christ. The morons are actually burning the old order to ash so that the new phoenix of a Luciferian age can rise from it. So actually, they're a disgrace. They're going to stay before God. They're going to give an account to Jesus Christ for misusing his name. But that's another story for another time. And the whole point is that they want to. There's people. William Guy Carr, commander of the Royal Canadian Navy, wrote the book Pawns in the Game back in the 1950s, and he had said that he had mentioned Albert Pike, whom I've mentioned so often, had written a letter in detail to Giuseppe Mazzini, who was the second director of the Order of the Illuminati. No, it's not an Italian conspiracy. Adam Weishaupt made him the second director. Adam Weishaupt was born Jewish. That doesn't mean anything. These are wolves in sheep's clothing. They're not Jews. They're not Catholics. They're not Protestants. It's window dressing. Their God is the devil. That's who they worship behind the scenes. I can give you morals. Look at Morals and Dogma, and Albert Pike worships the devil all the way through it. It's unavoidable. That's what his spiritual orientation was. But he had predicted, he had planned, he's not a prophet, he planned three world wars, and two have gone off without a hitch, because these conspirators work from behind the scenes, and they maneuver, and they plan, and they put things together. And the third world war will be, he used the word Muslim with an O and an E instead of a U and an I, the Muslim world, because that's how they spoke back in the 19th century. But they're going to foment hostilities between the Zionist world and the Muslim world to bring about World War III. So that's what these people are up to. But they want to bring about a communistic new world order that's going to crush everybody underfoot. So, yeah, we have a lot to fight against. We don't know when Jesus Christ is going to return. And, yeah, I would like to see a 100-year golden age ahead of us, but we don't have all that ahead of it. We can't see into the future. We have the here and now. And, yeah, we got to stand against these people, man. Thanks for letting me call in.
0: You got it, Flash. Good to talk to you. Captain, if you can hang in there, you will be next. I know you're a busy captain. This portion of the Hurley in the Morning program brought to us in part by AtlanticCare, AtlanticCare Regional Medical Center, the official exclusive hospital for the Hurley in the Morning program and the hospital of personal choice for the Harry Hurley family. You can become an EMT. If this is

0: 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The captain making a house call here on the Hurley in the Morning program right after this.
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2: I'm Chad Perkins.

0: He didn't face as much scrutiny as other Democrats. There's worry that Democratic socialists are driving the Democratic Party. Plus, left-wing views could be out of step with some voters. This is another example of a split inside the party as it wrestles with a form of socialism and political neophytes who say controversial things. But it was Fetterman who, in not so many words, indicated, "I told you so." The question now is if Democrats can actually beat GOP Maine Senator Susan Collins. Any candidate starts out behind. It's possible that this disruption could cost Democrats a chance at flipping the Senate this fall. Democrats must hold Michigan. That's where Democratic Socialist Abdul El-Sayed faces Democratic Michigan Representative Haley Stevens in next month's primary. Some Democrats worry that El-Sayed will win, and he's too extreme for the party. With the Speaker's Lobby, Chad Pergram, Fox News.
1: Last year, I had back pain radiating down my right leg. 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I could barely walk and had to stoop over when I did just to take pressure off the spine. 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Just know at Morgan & Morgan, we got your back. 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

0: All right, so full disclosure, I had a faulty sighting over the weekend. I thought I saw the worthy vessel of the distinguished gentleman, Captain John Christie III. But oh no, I didn't. I saw a different vessel. Captain, forgive me, for I have sinned.
1: Oh, that's okay, Harry. No, no problem. No harm done. I mean,
0: so your vessel is even worthier than this. It's bigger than the photo that I have that I took.
1: We're bigger. 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Now, the other guys are Cape May Whale Watching Research Center. And you're not the first one to get confused. We get people get mixed up all the time. It's just the way it is.
0: Well, yeah, it's close. I mean, the name is close.
1: But he can only carry like 130 people. I can carry 400, and we have the Cape May Whale Watcher, which is 110 foot long. It's probably like 30 foot wide almost. Completely air conditioned and central heated. We have the air right now. That's important. The air conditioned.
0: Oh, there's no question. I'm looking at it now, Captain. What a beautiful, beautiful ship.
1: And we have three of them all together. I mean, we have three big boats. And we have our other one is the 125-foot super ship Atlantis. So the Cape May Whale Watcher can carry his license for 400 passengers. The other one is 300 passengers.
0: Wow.
1: And we also have the Miss Chris, which is we use that for half-day fishing trips.
0: So when you if you want to do the tour, you would be on the Atlantis?
1: When you come in, well, we switch, we run different, but some days we have two boats out. That's how busy it gets.
0: Wow.
1: On our boats, there's usually two captains aboard, sometimes three, because we have such capacity. Now, there's not a law that says we have to do that. That's just the way the big boss wants it.
0: Wow. What a beautiful... Yeah.
1: So, that's why I called you. I read your thing about the Lobster House, and I saw that, and I said, boy, Harry probably got mixed up. And yeah, a lot of people do that, because that's what I've never liked about having similar names, but yeah, I didn't have anything to do with that. But
0: yeah,
1: we get people from, with tickets from the other boat coming to our dock, and then we got to send them back over there. But, it confuses people. But, see, they're the first boat you see going in on the left. You can see them, but we're to the right, we're in back harbor at the Miss Chris Marina. You got to make that right and come back to the back street. But we're on Wilson Drive, 1218 Wilson Drive.
0: Wow, this is I'm watching.
1: But we have way more parking than they do. We have a giant parking lot. We, my boss also owns that whole Miss Chris Marina.
0: Very nice.
1: But you'll see it someday. You got to let me know when you're going to come for a ride, so I'll make sure it's the day when I'm there.
0: Oh, I will. I can't wait. I love it. I love this kind of thing.
1: But we had a really big 4th of July weekend. Epic, man. It was really good. And then right now, it's been a little slow this week, but I think next week it'll pick up again. We always have like a little slowdown after a big weekend like that.
0: What's been your hit rate this season so far in terms of great visuals?
1: Great visuals? What, for marine mammals?
0: Yes.
1: Yeah, humpback whales and dolphins, but I think they had some other rare whales and all too. Like every day you go, every day is different. Some days you'll see whales and dolphins. Some days you'll just see dolphins and no whales, and then some days you don't see anything at all. And in that case, you get your ticket stamped to come back for a free trip.
0: I thought what was really cool is that there's four generations of the Stewart family. So this is, and since 1993, a lot of experience for almost 35 years.
1: My boss, Captain Jeff Stewart Sr., who owns all that, he worked as a deckhand for my father back in 1973 when my dad was running the Big Flamingo and the PT-109 speedboat rides out of Wildwood Crest. And I was only 11 years old when I met my boss, and he was 18 at the time. Nobody knew then what was going to happen in the future. But
0: let me mention to our listeners, they really

0: do have a lot of different cruises that can fit really anyone's pleasure. They have the daily cruises. They have special cruises. There's 5 daily cruises, 4 special cruises. There's private charters as well. So you really do have a lot of different offerings.
1: Oh, yes, and we run a monthly lighthouse cruise where we take people out, and once a month we have a lighthouse cruise where we take people out into the Delaware Bay and show them like 7 to 9 lighthouses that you can't see from land.
0: Very nice. I see this, the one photo of the Atlantis that's at CapeMayWhaleWatcher.com. If you want to go to the website, it's not plural. It's CapeMayWhaleWatcher, singular.com. There's a beautiful lighthouse in the background of the Atlantis here. Very nice.
1: It's probably Brandywine Lighthouse. My boss owns that. The government gave it to us.
0: Wow.
1: They maintain it all, and they set up a nonprofit organization. Originally, it had docks. We were going to get a smaller boat. We were going to run tours right into that lighthouse where you could go right up into the. But then Hurricane Sandy came and ripped all those docks apart. So we haven't really got all that part rebuilt yet.
0: I can see that. Yeah, very. That's a cool area right there. That's just what's so unique about that. That lighthouse just is almost out of nowhere, like that it's right there in the water. It's very cool.
1: You would probably love to come on maybe get you on a lighthouse cruise sometime, because you would probably love the lighthouse cruise too.
0: Yeah, I know Margie would as well. That would be good. All of that would be good.
1: I mean, you probably get a lot of great photos of all the lighthouses and all. That's what people do when they come. And when they come on the lighthouse cruise, they get a breakfast buffet and they get a lunch buffet. We feed them twice because it's like a 7-hour trip.
0: What I love about it, too, is, I mean, if you go out on a typical boat and it's 102 degrees, like it's going to be, or 101 that it's going to be tomorrow, even on the water, that would be just an unbearable day, even while you're moving fast. You know, that wind is not a comfortable, temperature at all. But you've got the air conditioning.
1: Right. And I can tell you there's days it gets very hot out in the ocean where people don't realize there's days where there's not a breath of air out there. I mean, I grew up on boats for years. We didn't have air conditioning, but now we're all spoiled now with these boats.
0: Yeah, they're beautiful. So if you want to be...
1: Pilot House is air conditioned. The Atlantis has 2 air conditioned cabins for the passengers, downstairs and upstairs.
0: I see that. Yeah, very nice. All right, Captain. So,
1: But then don't feel bad about getting confused. You're not the
0: first
1: person to do. But that's why I saw that yesterday. I said, what if Harry got mixed up?
0: He did get mixed up. The name is like 80% the same. It changes at the end.
1: Nothing against the other guys.
0: Right.
1: I mean, I get along with them all right. Yeah. We work together out in the ocean, giving information on whales and dolphins and stuff. So it's all good. Yeah.
0: What would you say over like a summer season that if you booked one of the cruises, the success that you would see whales and other mammals and things like that, dolphins, is it most always or
1: 98% dolphin will watch bottlenose dolphins, and like 68% on whale watching is what happens. But humpback whales, they chase bunker, and when you get a lot of bunker, which we call bait fish, if you see it on your machinery, sometimes where you have a lot of bunker, that's usually where you'll get the whales because they're feeding on these things.
0: Gotcha. Cool.
1: And then how you find them? You look for the spout. There she blows. It takes a little while to find them sometimes, but that's how you get them.
0: You basically, before you set off, you have an idea where you're going to, I mean, I'm sure you have an exact idea. You don't just go anywhere. You know where you're going, and you're going to where it will be the best chance that you're going to see dolphins and whales.
1: And we get a lot of intel from tugboats and stuff that are offshore. They communicate with us on the VHF. Cape May Lewis ferries, we communicate with their captains. If they see stuff in the Delaware Bay, they

0: let us know. So we all work together pretty good.
1: You know? Excellent. Good stuff, Captain.
0: All right. Well, thanks for everything Harry. And hopefully we'll, let me know when you're going to come. Hopefully we'll see you next month.
1: Thanks, Captain. Be well.
0: You too. Have a great day.
1: You too. Take care. If you've been waiting to get through, now is the perfect time. I promise you. First one in, first one up. The phone lines are clear right here. And that's rare in open forum. Phone lines are clear on the Hurley in the Morning program, 609-407-1450. That's 609-407-1450. This portion of the Hurley in the Morning program brought to us in part by Ambient Comfort. And I'll tell you, I'm enthusiastic every day when I speak about Ambient Comfort heating and air conditioning professionals, but twice this year, in the winter, so that was a heating thing, and now in the summer, and it was an air conditioning thing, to be exact, the capacitor, you know, went just kablooey. They really came through for my family. I'm so grateful. And by now, your heating system has been working hard. There's no question about it. Your air conditioning system has been working so hard. And it's going to be working hard over the next 4 days. If you've been listening to Joe Kelly this morning, sharing with you what we're up against, like 93 degrees, 101 degrees, 98 degrees, 92 or 93 degrees again. So it is absolutely going to be a heat wave. If you get 3 days, 90 and above, it is officially a heat wave. So we're gonna clobber that. Just remember the Gain Your Trust tune-up special. And that will put you back in the game. You can reserve at AmbientComfortNJ.com or call this dedicated Hurley in the Morning hotline, 609-568-0955. That's 609-568-0955. When we come back in just a little bit, you are next, and you will be right after that. This is the one and only Hurley in the Morning program. Thank goodness.
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5: Fox News, I'm Tom Graham. The Pentagon announcing it's reinstated the blockade of Iranian ports today. U.S. military also launching new attacks targeting Iran, and Tehran has responded.
6: Iran has been launching attacks of its own against neighboring Gulf states, including Kuwait and Bahrain, where U.S. troops are based. An Emirati tanker hit by an Iranian cruise missile last night, killing one crew member and wounding eight others.
5: Fox's Lucas Tomlinson. ICE says it will pause most traffic stops to allow agents to receive more training. The move follows two high-profile deadly shootings involving immigration enforcement, one in Texas, the other in Maine.
7: Federal sources are telling Fox News ICE enforcement numbers are going to drop drastically. That's something they want people to expect. But they say the pause is necessary because agents have to go through additional training right away.
5: Fox's Alexis McAdams. 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
8: New Jersey senior freeze property tax reimbursement checks started going out this week. Residents at least 65 years old qualify. You have to have owned and lived in your home since the end of 2022, and payments issued depend on when you applied. State health officials say the cyclosporiasis parasitic infection spreading around the country has led to possibly 80 reported cases this past week in New Jersey. The infection is a food-related stomach parasite that tends to cause explosive diarrhea, nausea, fatigue, and vomiting. It is not life-threatening.

0: An Atlantic City man pleaded guilty to second-degree robbery and firearm charges today. 25-year-old Davidson Dominique facing 5 years in state prison when sentenced in mid-August. In April, he shot and robbed a local taxi driver who picked him up at Ocean Casino and brought him to Route 30 at New Jersey Avenue. According to Business Insider, the White House sub shop in Atlantic City has the most iconic sandwich in the Garden State. The White House sub shop opened in 1946. 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
1: 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Tonight, expect breezy conditions in the evening with clear skies prevailing. It will be warm and humid with a low of 72. Tomorrow is set to be mostly sunny with breezy winds. The temperature will soar to a record-breaking 101 degrees, surpassing the previous record of 100 set in 1995. It'll remain humid throughout the day. Tomorrow night will be mostly clear with a low of 72. I'm AccuWeather meteorologist Jason Caterina on WPG Talk Radio 95.5.
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3: We're in open forum for the next 28 minutes. Brian Kilmeade takes over from there. He was not on Fox and Friends. I think he's on vacation. Rare for him. So likely a substitute guest host today. Welcome to Hurley in the morning. You're on the air.
4: Harry, I wanted to thank you yesterday, the hour you spent on the USS Liberty. I think it's an issue that needs more coverage and more resolution.
3: Yeah.
4: Appreciate the exchange. That was pretty, a lot of transparency there.
3: So. I mean, I can't believe that something like that has happened in our country and that they've gotten away with this for 60 years. I mean, I guess it's 59. This is nuts. No investigation. They just took somebody's word that it was, oops, it was a mistake. I mean, okay, but let's still look into it. It's one of the few times where I don't initially ever go to conspiracy theories until, like, for example, I know that we have not been told the truth about how President Kennedy was assassinated. I know that this government knows more than it has ever said. I feel the same way about Bobby Kennedy's assassination. But there are a lot of times, like, for example, Butler, Pennsylvania. To me, that is what it appears to be. One goofy idiot that almost did what he set out to do. And I'm a huge supporter of Israel, but I am just enormously suspicious about this.
4: The media has to do its part too. The story was out there somewhat, and there's always leaks from staff, congressional staff, and so Seymour Hersh or Jack at the New York Times or Jack Anderson with the Washington Post, investigative reporters didn't touch the story for whatever reason, but I know you were sort of blaming why wasn't there even behind closed door hearing with the Senate or the Congress? And
3: we didn't do, for those who don't know, we didn't, regarding the USS Liberty, I think it was June 8th, 1967, 34 American military died, like 211, I don't have the information in front of me, but I'm close with all of this, 200 and some injured. We owe them, you know, but if you think about it, Benghazi and many other examples, for whatever reason, and I don't get it, it seems as though Bob believes LBJ was the guy calling all the shots. That's not far-fetched, you know, after all, he was the president. But you got to have congressional hearings and an investigation on something like that. We never did, which means on purpose, we didn't want to.
4: LBJ's allegedly, McNamara was part of the call, ordered the planes that were going to defend the USS Liberty to return back. So that would be criminal if 171 were injured and 34 died. So presidential crimes are often least exposed and take more time to come out. And
3: I thought it was fascinating when Bob said McNamara would not allow the help, and then he was told, "I need to hear it from someone higher than you," which, of course, that would only be the president. It couldn't be anybody else.
4: Yes, and the admiral, they went public with it after a while. I guess the book started coming out in the 80s, but it was. I heard about it in the 80s too, and there's interview now with YouTube. There's interviews of those guys all over the place, and fortunately, they got a somewhat of a hearing in Congress recently with Congressman Massey, so and other congressmen. So, it's a story that needs to be.
3: By the way, would you typically? Because I don't know what I don't know, but unless the radio was taken out in some of the shelling, because there was massive shelling that took place. But wouldn't you be on a radio announcing, you know, we are an American ship? Wouldn't you be identifying yourself, things like that?
4: I'm sure that obviously was the case, but they were unmarked. The initial wave was unmarked airplanes, so you're not, I guess you announced that, but you...
3: Yeah, right. You don't know necessarily who you're talking to. The other thing is, you know, gray ship, American flag. I didn't know this, but Bob said that the Egyptian ships were black. There's just to me, there's no on a clear day with you know perfect visibility. How would you misidentify a black ship with a American gray battleship color? How does that happen?
4: It was the most sophisticated and advanced surveillance ship in the world at the time, and that's why it was there. It wasn't. I don't think it had any significant means to defend itself. It was not that kind of a vessel, and so. And being off the coast of our ally, we thought, you know, it didn't have to have other destroyers or whatever.
3: Day at the beach.
4: Yeah, day at the beach, and they're just monitoring the war this way and that way. And so they weren't, you know, although they didn't go down without a fight, and they never did go down, they didn't have the means to really fire back or retaliate or... but the flag flew throughout, even though it was strafed, it was there. And the interviews are fascinating. And when you have time on a slow day, it's really worthwhile to go over, you know, some of the recounts from our brave American soldiers that survived the incident.
3: Yep. Appreciate that. So, I will.
4: Yep.
3: Thank you.
4: Thank you.
3: Yep. Have a great day. 45 minutes past the hour, taking your phone calls at 609-407-1450. You're on deck. I hope you hang in there. Welcome to the program. Hi there.
5: Hey, gracious. Good morning, Harry. First off and foremost, I want to thank you for the great resource of Jason at ASAP Pools. Not only was it with a rapid response later on in the morning, but also his resourcefulness in trying to locate what he already understands needs to be done, because I sent him a short video of a little trickle on the side of the pool. So that I truly appreciate it. It doesn't come up to
3: foo-foo. Yeah, but it's
5: but
3: nothing will. So it's close. Right. It's a close comparison, but you can't rise above that. It's that's like Watergate. Nothing is allowed to rise above.
5: No pun intended.
3: Yes, exactly. That is funny. That is funny. Yeah, because I didn't mean that at all. That's hilarious, actually.
5: But I wanted to say, you know, that we always talk about the three branches of government, but the media is one. But you know what is the one that I still can't understand, and it's still, and they are just like a pig farm and just gives it away. The lobbyists. I mean, that's where all these
6: that's where all these people in the Senate and the

0: and in the House of Representatives, that's where they get the, you know, a bulk of their
1: right.
0: funding.
1: And remember, when the members either were defeated and thrown out of office or retired, they came back as lobbyists. And this has changed now, but forever and ever, they had what's called a floor pass. So think about hiring your lobbyist that actually had a floor pass and would be right on the floor of the House or the Senate. And the grift that took place, I mean, in my mind, criminal. But finally, that they did put a stop to that. But that's how the game was played. You lobbied right on the floor. I mean, and you got paid big money because you had access.
0: What was the...

0: that cried a lot, and I knew who you meant. That's hilarious, too.
1: So I just want to say, it's a positive day before we get put in there like a broiled lobster for the next 72 hours. But I want to thank you very much, and I'll keep you up to date.
0: Yes.
1: And,
0: I know you're in good hands, so no worries now.
1: Yeah, but I'm not in a good state. New Jersey.
0: Well, I know that.
1: Well, we'll see. Thank you very much again,
0: Harry. You got it, my friend.
1: Keep up the good fight.
0: Thanks, Lance. Bye-bye. Be well. All right, we'll take our final break. When we come back, as promised, you will be next, and you'll be right after that. Plenty of time to take your calls right here on the Hurley in the Morning program. So glad you're here.
2: 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In celebration.

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0: Back to your calls in just a moment, but first, this portion of the Hurley in the Morning program brought to us in part by Cape Resorts, the Pridwin in Shelter Island since 1927. That's the east end of New York. It's a private island, amazing 7-acre property. You have the Virginia Hotel and cottages in cool Cape May, and this portion of our program will highlight what's happening at Congress Hall, which is America's oldest seaside resort. That could mean two things. You know, when you say oldest, that might mean oldest that still is open and such, but it's also America's first seaside resort since 1816. So comfortably more than 200 years. It's a wonderful property. It's our favorite property, Margie and mine, in Cape May County. We just love it. And there's just charm from the minute that you walk through the front doors, the marble-floored lobby, the American flags. It's all lining what's called History Hallway. And you just you can get lost. You just look at just different moments in the history of our country. There are very cool life-size cutouts of the three presidents that have actually stayed at Congress Hall. It's pretty amazing. It's world-class, actually. You'll love it. Dining is great at the Blue Pig Tavern. You have the Brown Room. You have downstairs the actual boiler room of Congress Hall because they don't need to shovel coal in there any longer. So it is a beautiful space where you can dine. They have the brick oven fired pizza. Just terrific. You'll love it. You can reserve on the web at caperesorts.com/Congress Hall. Congress Hall is America's first seaside resort. Welcome to Hurley in the Morning. Glad you called. You're on the air.
1: Yeah, the flash is back. Now, I want to talk about something that may seem off topic regarding the USS Liberty. However, it's not really all tied in. Regarding people that are cut down in their prime, like John Kennedy,
0: yeah.
1: I think of Larry McDonald. He's a Democrat congressman from Macon County, Georgia. And he had got the ear of Pat Buchanan. And Pat Buchanan more or less dismissed him as a conspiracy theorist until he checked out what he had to say and he started agreeing with him. Well, Larry McDonald was hot on the trail of the Rockefeller, specifically David Rockefeller, being overly chummy with the USSR, being leaning too much towards socialism, but also for malfeasance and also for criminal activities and that. Now, Larry McDonald his plane was shot down over the Sea of Japan. Not his plane, a commercial flight 007 was flying from Seoul, South Korea to Tokyo, Japan, and it was shot down over the Sea of Japan. Supposedly, the USSR said, well, they crossed Soviet boundaries, the airspace, and that we had to shoot them down. It was a commercial airliner, and I think 400 people died in total.
0: Wow.
1: It just happened in 1983. Now, just a week before that, David Rockefeller made a chummy visit to the USSR. A coincidence, that's all. Nothing to see here.
0: So they killed 399 other people to get one?
1: Yes, sir.
0: Ugh.
1: These people will burn the whole world. You said it before.
0: Yeah.
1: They'll burn the world to ash if they can stay in power.
0: That's right.
1: I'm paraphrasing, but
0: yeah,
1: anyway.
0: Well, the expression is they'll burn the house down to rule the ashes.
1: They'll burn the house down to roll the ashes. Very good. Now, LBJ, I think he had a part in the JFK assassination. And
0: so,
1: I say
0: so
1: that,
0: do
1: you know,
0: I.
1: Yeah, and I say that he had a part in what happened with the USS Liberty. I do, but I don't give too much power to him because for one.
0: When you say that, I want to be clear on this. I think he also had a part in it, but his part was stopping help from getting to those that had been attacked. I don't believe that LBJ had anything to do with the USS Liberty being attacked. Are you willing to go that far?
1: Yes. Well, the first airstrikes from the Israeli jet fighters was they asked for help. They pleaded for help and they were ignored. And that looks suspicious, doesn't
0: right.
1: it?
0: Right. What I'm saying, there's no question it does. What I'm saying specifically, though, is I don't think LBJ had anything to do with the USS Liberty being attacked. I think he had a whole lot to do with trying to cover up how it happened.

0: happened and not allowing help to be sent. Because if McNamara didn't do it and somebody above him did, then come on. I mean, we kind of run out of answers. There's only one that would be correct. So, but what I'm asking you specifically, do you think he was a part of the USS Liberty being attacked, or was he a part of the cover-up after the fact? I say the latter, not the former. What do you say?
1: Yeah, I say the latter. I think he was a yes man. He was a yes man politician. And the thing is, I think with the JFK assassination, he hated JFK. And he said, you hate the man anyway, and you just keep your mouth shut, and you'll be president just like you want it to be. But if you open your mouth up, the same thing that happened to him will happen to you. And I don't believe he was a... I think he played a lesser part in all that stuff that happened in the 1960s. But yeah, he was definitely a part of the conspiracy. And yeah, I believe that. Yes, I do believe that there's, unfortunately, there's a cabal of people, globalists, who actually run the show from behind the scenes. I hate the idea of it. Really, I don't like it. I'm the $6 million mansion on the beach guy, man. But you know what I mean. But maybe I'll get I'm so paranoid, I'll get a place out in the woods with a bunker. You know. But
0: all right, Flash.
1: Gun turrets. All right,
0: good to talk to you. Have a good day.
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3: The blockade back on. I'm Lee Silicera, Fox News. But Iran continues to fight back, launching strikes at its neighbors after the U.S. began keeping ship traffic out of Iranian ports. The latest escalation between the U.S. and Iran coming after Iran began targeting civilian ships in the Strait of Hormuz.
4: Despite the return of American air power, Admiral Cooper, commander of U.S. forces in the Middle East, says Iran is striking back, hitting 7 commercial ships in the Strait of Hormuz with up to a dozen crew members killed, missing, or wounded. Iran has attacked Jordan, Kuwait, Oman, Bahrain, Qatar, and the UAE. Today, Kuwait reported Iran fired 33 drones and 6 missiles at its country.
3: Fox's Lucas Tomlinson in Tel Aviv. President Trump had said he would charge ships fees to pass through the strait once the U.S. takes control, but reversed course earlier today after he says he was contacted by Iran's neighbors. Darlene Graham, the sister of the late Senator Lindsey Graham, has been sworn in as the next senator from South Carolina after being appointed yesterday by Governor Henry McMaster. Darlene Graham is expected to serve the remainder of her brother's term, which expires in January.
5: Voters in South Carolina will get a chance to decide who in November will hold that seat for the next 6 years. Meantime, we're learning more about the senator's final hours tonight. Alabama Senator Tommy Tuberville revealing today that it was a former member of his staff who actually called for medical assistance to aid Graham after he experienced chest pains.
3: Fox's Kevin Cork. One person has died, 2 are missing, and 16 rescued after a pontoon boat caught fire and capsized in the waters off San Francisco. The Writers Guild of America, the latest group to challenge Paramount's $81 billion acquisition of Warner Brothers Discovery, the union filing a lawsuit seeking to block the merger on the grounds that it causes specific harm to movie and TV writers. 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
3: The new Fed chair repeated his commitment to bring down inflation as he testified before Congress today.
17: Federal Reserve Chair Kevin Warsh told the House Financial Services Committee the Fed has no tolerance for high inflation.
18: If we get policy right, and I can assure you we will, the inflation surge of the last 5 years will be a thing of the past.
17: Warsh described

0: described the labor market as broadly stable. He opened his remarks by remembering former Fed Chair Alan Greenspan, who died last month.
1: We at the Fed recall the chairman's strong and steady leadership, his strong hand, in a period of rapid economic change.
0: Warsh has set up Fed task forces, which he says are now in discovery mode, and says their results will be shared. Ginny Cosselda, Fox News.
2: The Labor Department says inflation cooled last month. Consumer prices dropped 0.4%, the largest monthly drop in 4 years. The World Health Organization says 80% of the new Ebola cases in eastern Congo are coming from unknown chains of transmission. And it says that's a sign the outbreak is spreading faster than health officials can track. In its new national trade fraud crackdown, the Department of Justice's new task force finds more than $1 billion in trade fraud.
3: Months after the creation of the DOJ's National Fraud Enforcement Division, there's been over 900 major enforcement actions and now over $1 billion in criminal and civil recoveries, penalties, and forfeitures against entities or people nationwide, including a couple charged in Chicago with smuggling gold into the U.S.
4: These alleged lies allowed these defendants to evade more than $38 million in duties.
3: Assistant U.S. Attorney General Colin McDonald saying under the Trump administration, the days of bad actors seeking to exploit the American economy by ignoring and violating U.S. customs laws are over.
2: Fox's Jeff Manasso. I'm Lee Silasera. This is Fox News.
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6: Your WPG Talk Radio 95.5 AccuWeather forecast for South Jersey. Tonight, expect breezy conditions in the evening with clear skies prevailing. It will be warm and humid with a low of 72. Tomorrow is set to be mostly sunny with breezy winds. The temperature will soar to a record-breaking 101 degrees, surpassing the previous record of 100 set in 1995. It'll remain humid throughout the day. Tomorrow night will be mostly clear with a low of 72. I'm AccuWeather meteorologist Jason Caterina on WPG Talk Radio 95.5.

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1: Oh, hot damn. Playing a new reality show today called Who's Straight Is It Anyway? Yesterday, the straight was closed. Today, it was open. There was going to be a toll. Now, there's no toll. They've got I Can't Believe It's Not Toll. Crazy times.
2: What in the wide, wide world of sports is going on here?
1: I have no idea, but the only thing I care about is the price of gas for you, the American people. Daniel Turner joining us on a big Tuesday episode of Fox Across America. We are also going to have an in-studio appearance from Philadelphia radio legend Rich Zeoli, who may or may not be sobered up from last night's home run derby. A lot to get into today as we go coast to coast here on your audio safe space for cool people. We say it every day. You don't have to be cool to listen to the show. I mean, I'm hosting the show and I don't know that I'm cool. I'm wearing a pink denim jacket right now.
3: You ought to be ashamed of yourself.
1: No, ma'am. I got this on clearance after Pride Month. If I would have bought this last month, it would have been a lot of money. This month, they're like, here, take it. We don't need this stuff for another 11 months. But as we get on the air, as long as you're cool, you can coexist in the presence of differentiating viewpoints. You can do this good old-fashioned thing called America.
4: Freedom!
1: You are welcome on the show. Be a Republican, be a Democrat. Just don't be a happy Tuesday. I'm filling in for Greg Gutfeld on the 5 today. So if you see me on TV and I do look a foot and a half taller, it is because of the booster seat. But sometimes they take his seat out and give it me a normal seat, which is going to be great just the same. But if you want some Failavision, that's where you'll find me tomorrow. Waters World. Thursday, I'm supposed to be on Ingram. And then I head out to the West Coast. This is a big week for me. The Failla family going to be in Monterey Friday night. Going to be in Napa Saturday night. Handful of tickets left at foxacrossamerica.com. But now is not about sandwich boarding Jimmy's comedy career. It is about the Strait of Hormuz, and I have to tell you, it is chaotic. Okay, Mike Tobin kind of set the stage for how today was going to go with a report that I saw very early this morning on Fox and Friends. Might have even been Fox and Friends first. They have seen, you know, there's Fox and Friends, there's Fox and Friends first. There's Fox and Friends with benefits in the case of Sean and Ainsley. Come on, Jimmy. But here is Mike Tobin laying it down, clip 14.
5: We're a little less than 10 hours now from the blockade officially going into effect. And with that, we've seen a flurry of activity of Iranian strikes on commercial shipping crossing the strait. The United Arab Emirates reported that two ships were hit overnight. And just a few hours ago, the United Kingdom Maritime Trade Association reported that another ship was hit just off the coast of Lima, Oman. This was a ship following the southern route through the strait established by Oman in defiance of the Iranian route to the north. Yesterday, a Cyprus flag container ship was hit. That flurry of activity coming after the president announced the U.S. will impose a blockade, take control of this strait, and charge 20% of all cargo as reimbursement for providing security.
1: Basically, what he's saying is oil has gone up about $8 a barrel. That's a very fancy way of saying at one point today it hit about $85. It was trading around 77 when I was on Stuart Varney this morning. But the good news for Trump, and maybe the good news for you, the consumer, is according to CNBC, we had the largest decrease in the consumer price index since 2020. In terms of inflation, in terms of the effect on your spending power, inflation fell, I believe, 4 times at the level it was expected to fall. So it's a huge win for the economy. Let me give it to you, clip 10.
6: Expecting a headline number to be negative 0.1%. This is 4 times more negative, minus 0.4%. That would be the biggest negative drop that we've seen since 420, since basically COVID timing, which really affected, of course, all of the inflation data points. So that goes back, boom, basically 6-year low. And if we look at the CPI month over month on the core, also under expectations, comes in at goose egg, zero. Zero would be the smallest amount. It would equal Jan of 21.
1: So that means that your prices have fallen at the highest level since the pandemic. That is great news for your wallet. We're moving on. And I play that because a larger point I wanted to make as all of this Iranian chaos unfolds today

0: and they go back to caring about oil. Isn't it funny how that works? When oil was down to $67 a barrel, they stopped showing the oil price index on the screen on CNN. Now oil goes up $8. What do you think they're doing on CNN and all the other channels? Talking about the price of oil. It's so stupid. But I bring this up because the Iranian positioning from the Trump man, which was yesterday, we're going to charge a toll. It's going to generate $200 billion in revenue. We'll control the state. Moments ago, Trump announced that there won't be a toll. We're actually going to get investment deals with Gulf states. They're going to make us more money, make them more money, and we'll go about the strait some other way. So the strategy here seems to be chaos. In a roundabout way, a controlled chaos that they seemingly must be aware of, but their enemies perhaps don't quite understand. But I bring it up as part of a larger conversation. So Chamath, wish me luck with this. I drove a cab a long time. Gentleman's name is a billionaire investor named Chamath Palihapitiya. Palihapitiya, which is a very hard one to pronounce, and I think he'd give me credit for that. You know how many people have interviewed Jimmy Fallon? It's Jimmy Fallon. Okay, so Chamath, I'm with you on the mispronunciation. If I got it wrong, I wish you no ill will. But here he is as a billionaire investor sitting down with CNBC today and saying to them, you guys were right, I was wrong. The media lied to me about Donald Trump. And I was really led to believe he was like some racist nutbag who didn't listen, who wasn't very smart, who was going to bankrupt the country. Here he is saying in two parts, this is a phenomenal president. Now I'm playing this not because I run the Donald Trump Radio Defense Fund, but because I want to give you, the American people, some real perspective on the moment we find ourselves in right now. Prices are actually falling. The border's closed. There is a major initiative underway in Iran to stabilize the situation and bring gas down ahead of the midterms. Now, the good news for you, the American consumer, is all of that is going to happen. It's going to happen. Okay, they're not going to lose and give away a liability in the midterm elections, like purely from a political standpoint. But there's a bigger point to be made here. It's that they don't want to be doing this for political purposes. They want to be doing this to ensure some stability in that region for decades to come. And the way that happens is by forcing Iran's hand on either a deal or decimating their military and their facilities so thoroughly that it wouldn't matter whether we made a deal or not. The point is, those guys are finished. You're going to see one of those two outcomes. Okay, but in the meantime, as those outcomes are ensuing, every single primetime show on our competing networks are going to tell you Trump has no idea. This is a mess. He's all over the map. We don't have a chance. Run for your life.
1: People aren't buying at CNN, you dumb bastard.
0: They're not. But listen to this gentleman, billionaire investor in two parts. This is clip 11.
2: The reality is that most of us were lied to by the media about President Trump. And if you just go back to the source material, you should take away two things. One, he didn't say half the things he said. And two, why did these other people just fabricate what they wanted to say so that they could essentially assassinate his character? I think that that second thing is completely unacceptable in America. And there's still been no repercussions, really. I took the time to learn about it. I admitted where, you know, the way that I met him was I admitted on the pod, which, you know, has millions of viewers. And I said, I got it totally wrong. Because I went and I watched Charlottesville. And you know the first person to call me?
3: Who was it?
2: President Trump. And I got to know him. And I put the phone down. I called my wife and I said, we got it totally, totally wrong. We were lied to.
0: Okay. And he was talking about Charlottesville, which is, of course, the famous, I've played this clip 3 billion times. The media saying, find people on both sides because Trump never condemned the neo-Nazis and the white nationalists in Charlottesville.
4: And you had people, and I'm not talking about the neo-Nazis and the white nationalists, because they should be condemned totally.
0: Full stop. All the neo-Nazis, all the white nationalists should be condemned totally. Yes, he goes on to say, I'll play the larger context of the clip, that yes, there were some fine people on both sides attending that protest, meaning they weren't all neo-Nazis, white nationalists. But if they were, they should be condemned totally. The media, of course, turned that into, he said there's fine people.
5: In spirit, he's with what he calls the fine people among the ranks of the Nazis.
6: Very fine people on both sides during Charlottesville.
7: Him saying there's some fine people among neo-Nazis.
8: The president of the United States said the people, there were some very fine people.
0: Oh, good God. Are you kidding me? My word. Good. The

0: a bunch of losers.
1: So crazy. But understand, what he's telling CNBC right there is I was one of the people who fell for the garbage. Because they were just, we were consuming it out of a fire hose. This guy's a white supremacist, hothead lunatic who's going to tank the economy, doesn't know what he's doing. He's not investing enough in climate change. Turns out climate change is a scam. The Democrats have stopped talking about it. Here he is telling CNBC as much, clip 12.
2: You said I was 100% right on climate change.
3: You're 100% right on climate change.
2: What about Trump?
4: Why?
3: You're 100% right on Trump. He's fantastic.
2: Great person?
3: Unbelievable person. Very smart on top of it. Open-minded.
2: Great president?
3: Great president so far.
1: Great president so far. And I bring that up because these are the billionaire investors who drive our economy. Okay, the people who employ the people like you and me. The people who invest in the new technologies that better our lives. Do you know what those people are doing right now? They're making big money.
5: We're paying in cash.
1: Why? Because we've cut taxes, we've loosened regulations, we've secured our border, which minimizes the strain on our resources here internally in the homeland. And yes, they have sent a powerful message to the world that everybody who deals with us is going to deal with us on our terms because they need access to the biggest economy in the world. Okay, the Iran situation, I've got to be honest, it has come off a little more chaotic than I think I personally expected. But if you follow this story, you also understand they've been doing this for the last 50 years. They make a deal and break a deal. But usually there aren't repercussions. There's a new sheriff in town now, and that's why you saw the renewed three nights of strikes. We've had, for real, they've had attacks the last three nights. It's like the Jay-Z concert in the Bronx. You got three nights of chaos. But the difference is the Jay-Z concert is over now, and he's going home to get yelled at by, you know, Beyonce. Okay, the Ayatollah wants nothing to do with Beyonce. He's probably more attracted to Jay-Z at this point, based on what we know about him. But the fact remains, everything is trending in the direction of America. Literally everything. And the media is going to sell you, if you sit around and consume this over the course of the next few weeks, like, we are screwed now. You know how they always do that with the old Batman episodes? Oh, Batman's on the wheel of death. There's no way he'll survive. And then you go to commercial and Batman's back and he's loose and he's beating people up. That's every second of the Trump presidency. Oh, they raided Mar-a-Lago. He's dead now. Whoops. Oh, Letitia James indicted him. No way out of that. Fannie Willis bringing charges in Georgia. They just shot at him in Butler. It goes on forever, okay? He's been spinning out of this wheel since the Russian collusion days. But in this instance, he ain't even on the wheel. They're just telling you he's on the wheel. It's probably one of my favorite moments of my adult life. So we were in the Oval Office alone with the president, me, Max, and Vic from my team, my Fox News Saturday night team, and then everybody left me alone at the desk, and I was talking to the president about my son Lincoln while he was sitting at Abraham Lincoln's desk, and I was sitting there trying to wrap my head around the fact that I was now talking to the president who was sitting at the president's desk that I had named my son over. And the only thing I could think about was how the hell Monica Lewinsky fit under that thing. The point, I mean, that's real. That's how my brain is wired. But the funniest thing he said to me, he goes, do you believe these people say I'm losing the war? I was like, for real. And he was talking about how he's seen so many disingenuous things out of the media. He's like, but when it comes to like war is pretty hard to manipulate in terms of the score. You know, one country's leader is dead. Their entire Navy is sunk. They're down to drones because there's no air force. And most of their critical infrastructure has been wiped out. If that had happened to us, God forbid, here in the homeland of America, there's not a single solitary person who would get on TV and say, we got them right where we want them. We're winning. We got this.
6: Come on. Don't bullshit me.
1: Exactly. But that's exactly what the media is doing, just the same. They are BSing you in that regard. So as it pertains to Iran, the Trump strategy is all over the map on the straight. And the read on this, okay, is essentially there's two ways this is going to end. They're either going to bomb Iran into an enforceable deal, or they're just going to bomb Iran back to the Stone Age, which would set them back about 2.5 weeks, at which point we would likely start over with some type of a real new regime.
7: Oh, you're right.

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0: 10.
1: Senator Bernie Sanders called artificial intelligence a runaway train with no brakes. He hosted a panel at the Capitol featuring professors from universities in the United States and Canada and two from Chinese institutions. Sanders compared the panel to summits the U.S. held with the Soviet Union during the Cold War.
2: Most people in the United States, China, and around the world believe is that we need international cooperation between the nations of the world to prevent the possibility of a cataclysmic development.
1: Republicans, including House Intelligence Committee Rick Crawford, say Sanders is coordinating with the U.S.'s chief technological rival, one the administration has warned is trying to steal American innovation.
3: If it quacks like a duck, walks like a duck, it's a duck. Senator Sanders is a communist. How he ever got elected is beyond me, and he is a threat to national security.
1: Treasury Secretary Scott Bessent says the threat is letting any nation other than the U.S. set global standards. With Fox on Tech, Rich Edson, Fox News.
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0: Bang, there it is, Fox Across America with your main man, Jimmy Haila. Something they have us talking about on The Five today that we will undoubtedly get into on Fox News Saturday night this weekend is Mick Jagger's comments. I don't know if you heard them, but Mick Jagger was essentially saying to Bruce Springsteen, you know,
1: shut up, will you shut up?
0: Okay, for real. Because, you know, Bruce Springsteen, who I'm not disparaging Bruce Springsteen. He did just win a Megan Rapinoe lookalike contest. So it's not to say his career's going nowhere, but the point is, Bruce Springsteen has become this gassy old lesbian protester that nobody wants to hear from. Music, like comedy. Man, if you watch my Fox News Saturday night show and you think I'm trying to divide Americans, like, you are a damn fool. Okay, you have a unique opportunity in places like comedy and music and, yes, sports to provide people with common culture, things people like to do, things that people can do with no regard to their political differences. If you're lucky enough to be skilled in one of these areas, you have a very rare gift, and you should protect it and prioritize it by using it as a source of good instead of a source of division. Unfortunately, guys like Springsteen, who are super talented and have had magnificent careers, eventually no longer maintain the spotlight they crave, so they start looking at creative ways to get back into it. Have you ever seen the movie Major League? When Charlie Sheen's talking to the older pitcher who tells him he puts snot on the ball, he goes, "You put snot on the ball?
2: What the hell did you
0: That's
2: just
0: what
2: say?
0: He says, and he goes, "Hey, I'm a little older. I don't have an arm like yours, kid. I got to do whatever I can do these days." Well, that's Bruce Springsteen. He's putting snot on the ball, okay, because he can't gain relevance without doing something untoward. Okay, Mick Jagger, who has made music and staying power his calling cards. Okay, the Rolling Stones are in their late hundreds. They've got a new album out this week. They're going to go back on tour or do some type of a Vegas residency, whatever the hell they're going to do. He said in an interview something I believe every musician in the country needs to hear right now, whether I agree with their politics or I don't. I'm going to play it for you in the next segment because this is a really teachable moment for a country that's not that far from where we actually need to be. Meaning, we didn't agree on politics in the 80s. We didn't agree on politics in the 90s. But you know what we agreed on? We agreed on having a good time. So you went out, as the Cars once sang, and let the good times roll. You didn't sit around and be like, "We're not having good times because you're partying on stolen land." And we're like, "Wait, what? Burgers? You're killing the climate." And we'd be like, "Dude, shut up."

0: The regime moved more than 82 million barrels of crude.
1: That's Fox's Jackie Heinrich. The late Senator Lindsey Graham's younger sister, Darlene Graham Nordone, sworn in today to finish out the remainder of her brother's term. Senator John Kerry on Fox's The Will Cain Show, remembering the late Senator Graham.
2: I loved Lindsey. He was like a small earthquake. Even when he was utterly and gloriously wrong, you couldn't get mad at him.
1: Graham shockingly passed away Saturday night at the age of 71. Reports saying his cause of death was from an aortic dissection, commonly known as the hardening of arteries. 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

0: All right, America. Class back in session. Unfortunately, the guy leading this lecture spent most of his adult life in summer school. I was a summer school kid. And then I went off to Nassau Community College mainly to stay on my parents' health insurance. But if you're listening around the country, I do mean this when I say it. I make fun of myself and my community college enrollment a lot, but there are a lot of brilliant people who go to community college and they get transferable credits on the cheap. On the cheap, and they save a lot of
1: money, money, money, money, money, money, money.
0: And more importantly, they don't get taught to hate America by some far left college with a big George Floyd mural that tells them they're all studying on stolen land and blah, blah, blah, blah, blah.
2: Step into my office.
3: What?
2: Because you're fired.
0: So if you are out there thinking about collegiate options, do not talk down on my beloved community colleges because you can do so much with them. I'm a bad example of utilizing, although I got to be honest, maybe I'm a good example. I learned a lot. Learned a lot about rap music, how to cut bowling, played all kinds of good video games. I had fun. Okay, I had a great time in community college. And I'm not disparaging it in any sense of the imagination, but I am telling you, when I get on the air every day, I am not here as an ambassador to higher education. I'm here based on a, you know, limited but nimble amount of street smarts that I may possess. And I bring all of this up to say, I saw the Mick Jagger clip in his interview with the New York Times. And it'll be a week old by the time we air it on Fox News Saturday night this weekend. But I am absolutely going to do a block on the show about this because it so needs to be said as many times as it takes to make it cool in the zeitgeist. What I mean by that is activism from celebrities kind of became cool, meaning the customer didn't ask for it, but it was rewarded just the same. Because corporations were doing a lot of virtue signaling. Think of a guy like Colin Kaepernick, who slandered the cops who were there to protect him at his NFL games.
4: This guy's a serious ass.
0: Now, if he was a better quarterback, he would still be in the league. He's not out exclusively because of his protest stance. But after having a horrific last year and a half in the league and inviting a lot of unwanted chaos to the locker room, the team had decided that enough was enough.
5: Get him out of here. Get him out.
0: Okay, and then other teams followed suit, and there were a lot of back and forths. Kaepernick was calling the NFL slavery. Okay, the NFL, which has, I gotta be honest, an average annual salary that's several million dollars a year higher than what anyone was making in slavery because they weren't getting paid for slavery.
6: Correctamundo.
0: People play the NFL voluntarily. There wasn't anybody holding their hand up asking to be a slave.
6: Correctamundo.
0: So it was all garbage, but Nike rewarded it with a $67 million contract.
7: That's stupid. Use your common sense.
0: And in the summer of 2020, it became fashionable to slander the cops and do all of that virtue signaling garbage that alienated a good percentage of sports fans. You know, based on the ratings of the NFL, they're back. The NFL's crushing it. World Cup is doing good. Baseball is up. Hockey's doing good. The NBA had a better finals this year because of the Knicks, but they had been struggling overall. And the good news is people are coming back towards sports in big numbers. Why? Not because of their activist positions, but because they're focusing on sports.
8: Bingo.
0: That is it. And the same could be said for musicians. Musicians have a unique opportunity to unite the country. Because no matter what you vote for, you probably like good music. You might even like to dance. Maybe you just like being one of those people who likes watching women dance.
9: Hubba, hubba.
0: Okay, whatever you're into, get your singles out. Little greenery for the scenery. Can't be cheap, fellas. Okay, but it's the same for comedians. People go to the comedy club because they want to laugh. They don't want to be talked down to. They don't want a lecture. Now, that does not mean people with a massive platform don't have the right to use it as they see fit. I am just telling you, as a guy who wrote a New York Times bestselling book about celebrity activism, it's called Cancel Culture Dictionary. And if you like reading at a third grade level, you're going to love my writing. Oh, God, it's going to take you back to elementary school. You're going to think you get nap time in between chapters and cookies and

0: milk. But the point is, I have studied the effects of celebrity activism. Has it improved a single solitary thing?
1: Not even close.
0: Every celebrity that wanted to defund the police, congratulations. We saw a 25% spike in the black murder rate the year after defund the police. So I don't know how you could tell me that was good for America. You know, every celebrity who got up there at an award show and said we should be building bridges, not walls. Do you remember those speeches? We should be building bridges, not walls. And then every one of those celebrities went home and did what? Went to bed that night in a house surrounded by a wall.
2: What a fraud.
0: There's no celebrity letting anybody who wants to come onto their property at any hour of the day. Okay, that's not, they want their safety. But every one of those celebrities who said that helped usher in a humanitarian crisis where 500,000 kids got sex trafficked, 300,000 people died of fentanyl poisoning deaths, and the country has spent nearly $2 trillion on illegal immigration that might have otherwise been spent on American taxpaying citizens, some of which need the help. Celebrity activism did that. Okay, the division you feel in politics, 27% of Americans on the Democrat side said they're proud to be an American. It's because literally just about every single Democratic celebrity says America sucks, we're white supremacist hellhole, yet none of them are leaving. And that's the part that's driving me crazy, is there are symbols of achievement that are being used as symbols of oppression. Meaning Barack Obama is a good example of this. First black president, whether you like him or not, first black president, it's supposed to represent monumental change in our country and a huge step forward for society. But did it? No. Because America had fulfilled its promise that we were a land where all people were created equal. We had a black president. It was cool. We did it. Whether you liked him or not, you could no longer say we were a racist country because he won with massive majorities in both elections. But every time there was a policy disagreement with Obama and the Democrats wanted to get it through, they made it about his race. Well, gee, the Republicans don't want to pass the Affordable Care Act that, oh, by the way, drove up prices 300% since its passage.
3: I don't see you doing any better in the booty department.
0: But they called it the Affordable Care Act. Yeah, it drove up your premiums 300%. But the point is, Republicans didn't want to pass it. And the Democrats said, why? Because the black guy wants to pass it. And that was effective. In the infancy of social media, celebrities being like, yeah, Republicans, stop being racist. Give him what he wants. They were doing that with the Iranian nuclear deal. Okay, Iran, biggest state sponsor of terrorism in the world. And they're like, ah, Republicans can't stand to see brown people dealing with brown people. Stuff like that. And they used it as a cudgel, and it took us all the way backwards on race. And in the process of going backwards, a lot of Hollywood actors are responsible for taking the lead on this. Hollywood actors are stupid. Like 95% of them are actual stupid people who have the words written for them. You know, it's funny because like they'll call somebody a brilliant actor. So you go, yeah, Robert De Niro. Have you ever seen Goodfellas? You ever seen Casino? You ever seen Ken and Comedy? You ever seen Taxi Driver? That man is a brilliant actor.
3: Wrong.
0: Well, in theory, he is a brilliant actor. He's good at acting. But have you ever heard him talk? Is he a brilliant person?
3: The answer would be no.
0: The answer would be no. He's an old gas bag whose emotions are his facts. And he yells about Trump ruining the country. They like to say buzz phrases like shredding the Constitution. What has been shredded in the Constitution since Trump got into office? And the answer is nothing. In fact, things the American population sided with 80-20 are being blocked by activist Democrat judges who are trying to deny the will of the people. Okay, there's been no shredding of anything. Unless somebody's making hash browns in a Waffle House right now, which sounds delicious.
4: You're killing yourself the way you eat. You're a fat f***. Look at you.
0: But Mick Jagger, who's out there making the rounds because the Stones have a new album out, going on a new tour. He's a little older now. The songs have changed. Brown Sugar is now Brown Splenda. I believe Start Me Up is now Help Me Up. You know, it's evolved. Okay, catalog, they're a little older now. Get off of my cloud is get off of my lawn. We get it. But the point is, here he is telling the New York Times that you don't have to lecture people at concerts. Very short soundbite. Not a lot to be said here, but he says a lot by saying a little. Clip 13.
5: You have somebody like a Bruce Springsteen who clearly sees his job as engaging in a meaningful back and forth.
6: My job in the live music world is just those people that come is to might have the best time they possibly can and for 2 hours or whatever it is to forget all their problems and the problems of the world. And you don't want to lecture them.
5: You don't want to lecture them.
0: Amen. That is Mick frickin' Jagger. Thank you.

0: That is a teachable moment for the whole country. If people want to be lectured, they go to college. Okay, if they're going to a concert, it's because they want to have a good time. So imagine you're throwing this big pizza party for the kids. Hey, who wants a pizza party? And halfway through, you start eating the pizza. And you put down your pizza for a second. You're all going to die because of climate change. Like, wait, what? We were just having a pizza party. Well, if the pizza man doesn't get shot by ICE agents, well, you're like, whoa, what's going on here? You don't even deserve pizza. This land was stolen from the Indians. You're like, what's happening here? Okay, you talk about peeing in the punch bowl. And that's the point I'm trying to make to everybody out there who is talent. I'm using air quotes because a lot of people on TV have no talent. Oh, God, there's no talent. But the reality is you have a unique opportunity to bring people together. We live in the greatest country in the world. And there are very few of us that truly get to a place in life where millions and millions of people will consume what we do. And if you're lucky enough to be on one of those platforms, you are going to be a force multiplier of something. Mick Jagger, to his credit, has chosen to be a force multiplier of positivity. I want him to come dance and laugh and have fun and wonder how the hell Keith Richards survived all of that drug use. That's a Rolling Stones concert. And he can still play. And you're like, I don't know, what the hell is he doing here? Okay, and Keith Richards is real. He's singing, he's dancing. They're not giving you one of those Mitch McConnell proof of life photos. But they're like, no, he's fine. Look at this still photo.
1: Sell crazy someplace else. We're all stocked up here.
0: And listen, maybe he is fine. I'm sure he's fine. Okay, but a still photo doesn't usually constitute acceptable proof for any problem you're trying to make go away. You know, if Jenny calls me up at 2 a.m. and goes, hey, are you in Flash Dancers again? If I just send back a still photo of me in the diner, she's not necessarily going to take my word for it. I could have a picture of the diner in my phone.
1: That's true. That is true.
0: They're like, but Jimmy, you don't understand. They had the Washington Post

0: on tour, the smaller his audience is going to become, because he is not just alienating, you know, maybe conservatives or people who like the country. He's alienating the free spirit of a rock concert that a lot of people go to escape torments and everything else in life. Bruce Springsteen is the musical equivalent of the pizza party I just described, where you throw a pizza party, every kid gets excited, and then you tell them they're white devils for eating pizza. And I'm telling you, all the corporate virtue signaling, in a lot of ways, is being dialed back a little bit. But the country won't really get to that better place of self-awareness until we stave off the additional perimeter of this, which are the socialist candidates that are getting elected by telling you America is the devil. America is so racist that migrants can move here from Somalia and become elected officials in our government with power over everybody else. Does a racist country let that happen? No. Ilhan Omar, with a $170,000 a year job, is somehow worth $30 million. That's how racist we are towards people who move here from third world countries and marry their relatives for citizenship. Okay, we're the most tolerant people on the planet, but that steady drumbeat of this place sucks by the people moving here with no intention to leave, they're still holding people back from full perspective. Okay, that's the reality of right now. Okay, I see it in the ice cream store. I've told you this. This blows my mind. Okay, Ben & Jerry's is the most activist corporate brand we have in America, lecturing everybody about white supremacy and voter suppression and racist cops. When I was a little kid, my white parents yelled at me for having too much ice cream. Now my ice cream yells at me for having white parents.
1: What the hell is the world coming to?
0: It would come to an end if this became the status quo in this country. Okay, but if Mick Jagger and people like him who are in on the joke become the voice of reason, there is literally no stopping this place.
2: A show so good, it's frightening.
3: 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I dropped my hot pocket.
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7: There it is, Fox Across America with Jimmy Fallon, three-hour audio masterpiece brought to you by the fine folks at Prevagen. Prevagen is for your brain. And I will tell you, in the next hour, the brain is properly functioning. Going to stick around for a grown-up talk about Ro Khanna and other frauds making national headlines right now in an attempt to gain some momentum for the 2028 presidential election. The Democratic field is wide open. It reminds me of this old joke. So Chris Rock, everybody remembers the comedian Chris Rock. Janet Jackson was famously dating a rapper named Jermaine Dupri. Jermaine Dupri is a good rapper. He had a song in the late 90s called Money Ain't a Thing. Number one song. He was a big deal. I interviewed him at the White House Correspondents' Dinner a few years ago. He's actually a really, truly cool guy. But Chris Rock had a joke about him. He said, when I heard Janet was dating Jermaine Dupri, I was like, damn, I had a shot. Meaning like, wow, the standards were that low. Everybody feels that way in the Democrat Party. Because if you look at the current polls of who's leading, do you know right now Kamala Harris is technically leading the 2028 polls?
8: Kamala's awful with her weird laugh.
7: Ha ha. Oh, maybe so, yeah. And I don't think she's going to win. I don't think she's going to get any donor money, but she has the name recognition. You know who's right behind her? AOC.
8: AOC is a dope.
7: Maybe so. But the point is, AOC is in second. You know who's in third? Gavin Newsom, who for the 10th consecutive year just had a press conference congratulating his handling of homelessness. For the 10th consecutive year, he's congratulating himself while the problem gets worse.
8: New year, same old crap.
7: But the point is, as you sit here having this conversation, guys like Ro Khanna, guys like Rahm Emanuel are looking around going, wow, I have a shot. And Ro Khanna is garbage. Ro Khanna was a guy a year ago, 2 years ago, I want to be fair to him, 2 years ago that wanted to work with Elon Musk. SpaceX is great. This guy's an innovator. We need to incentivize more free market capitalists like Elon. Now he's out there leading the Eat the Rich. Elon Musk should have his wealth confiscated chance. As a guy who's worth nearly $991 million himself, he's telling you that the rich are the devil. Is he offering to give back any of that rich money? No, I didn't think so. But now comes proof that he not only staged his fake detainment over in Israel, but he brought a New York Times camera crew with him to film the whole thing, meaning it was a complete and total stunt. And why is he doing stunts? One, because of the 2028 relevance, but two, he wants to get you as far away from the fact that he endorsed Graham Plattner as humanly possible. But that's the reality right now in politics, is that everybody feels like

0: they could win the Democratic nomination, because based on the people they've nominated previously, anybody really can. It's empowering and it's horrifying, and we'll discuss it with Daniel Turner and Rizzioli. Don't go anywhere.
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6: Dozens of military targets hit. I'm Lee Silicera, Fox News. U.S. Central Command says the latest round of strikes against Iran have concluded with fighter aircraft, drones, and naval vessels launching precision munitions against Iranian missile and drone sites in the Strait of Hormuz and other ports. Earlier today, President Trump was asked by Fox's Trey Yinks if the U.S. would send ground troops to Iran.
7: I would say no if I thought it was appropriate. I'd say sometimes you need a ground campaign, but we have other people that will do the ground campaign for us.
6: Meanwhile, Iran is targeting its neighbors. A missile alert has sounding in Bahrain, while Kuwait's military said its air defenses were firing to shoot down incoming missiles and drones. The Florida Highway Patrol says a man who was running from ICE and other federal agents in St. Augustine was struck and killed by a tractor trailer. The 28-year-old was among four people in a vehicle that was stopped at a gas station. When they were approached, all of them took off. The 28-year-old ran into a busy road when he was hit. The Lincoln Memorial Reflecting Pool in D.C. is again drained following accusations of vandalism.
8: Reflecting Pool was closed earlier this summer to undergo a more than $16 million renovation. Shortly thereafter, an algae bloom needed to be removed and blue sealant showed signs of peeling. The president blames both on acts of vandalism. An Olympic canoe racer is charged with a felony count of destruction of government property, accused of ripping a portion of the sealant. David Hearn pleaded not guilty and says he reached in the pool to touch material already floating.
6: Fox's Jared Halpern at the White House. By a vote of 308 to 117, the House has approved a bill that would have the U.S. go to daylight saving time permanently, ending switching clocks twice a year. The bill next heads to the Senate, though its fate isn't clear. The Senate passed a similar bill in 2022, but it never went anywhere. 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
9: 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We'll be right back.
6: Two teens have been charged with murder in the killings of five members of an Illinois family who were shot in three different locations in East St. Louis. A former Columbia University graduate student who had been detained by ICE and faced deportation proceedings has filed a federal lawsuit against the Trump administration and several private organizations.
11: Attorneys for Mahmoud Khalil filed the action in a New York federal court, alleging he was conspired against because of his criticism of Israel during protests at Columbia. The suit lists Heritage Foundation leaders and two online surveillance groups as defendants, along with the Trump administration. Khalil said he is determined to get justice and will not stop.
13: Until everyone who willingly contributed to my missing the birth of my son and to taking 104 days of my life from me answers for what they've done.
11: A federal judge ordered Khalil's release from ICE custody in June of last year. In New York, Gernal Scott, Fox News.
6: As cyclospora infections rise, health officials in Michigan say early information points to lettuce or salad greens as a possible culprit. The illness, which can cause stomach upset and diarrhea, has impacted at least 3,300 people in Michigan alone. More than 30 states have reported infections this year. The U.S. and Russia on a joint mission in space.
14: Blasting off from a cosmodrome in Kazakhstan, NASA astronaut Anil Menon and Russian crewmates Pyotr Dubrov and Anna Kukina on their way to the International Space Station. The mission is set to show the United States and Russia can cooperate despite political and military tension. The two countries work together on the space station, but hopes for Russian involvement in the Artemis lunar research program have fallen apart. Moscow's space corporation, Roscosmos, has started to work with China on a prospective moon mission.
6: Fox's Jonathan Savage. I'm Lisa Lucera. This is Fox News.
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15: Your WPG Talk Radio 95.5 AccuWeather forecast for South Jersey. Tonight, expect breezy conditions early on, giving way to clear skies. It will be warm and humid with a low of 73. Tomorrow will bring mostly sunny skies with a breezy afternoon. The temperature will soar to a record-breaking 101, surpassing the previous record set in 1995. It'll remain humid throughout the day. Tomorrow night will be mostly clear with a low of 72. I'm AccuWeather meteorologist Jason Caterina on WPG Talk Radio 95.5.

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1: Oh, hot damn. Back in action, hour number two on Fox Across America with your radio buddy Jimmy Failla, stacking the deck the rest of the way. Daniel Turner's going to come by. He is the executive director of Power the Future, and he is going to translate the Strait of Hormuz into English in terms of how it affects you and me at the gas pump, because that's all we really care about on this show is our fellow Americans. A rising tide that lifts all boats. I don't want to fight with you about politics all day. I don't care who you vote for. I certainly don't care what you're sexually attracted to or what you identify as. None of it matters. We say every day, you're all welcome on the show. You just need to root for the country. That's all we do on this show. It's pretty uneventful in that regard.
2: We're not going to sit here and listen to you badmouth the United States of America.
1: That is all, man. But aside from that, yeah, you know, tell you some dirty jokes. Bring on some famous guests. But we're really just running the ball between the tackles on this show. You know, be cool. You live in America. You have an opportunity, maybe even an obligation, dare I say, to future generations to make sure that they live in something as cool as the thing you live in and the thing you grew up in. Is it trending in the right direction right now? No, God. Trump's doing a lot of great things. But in terms of politics and our ability to coexist, I don't know that it's ever been worse. You know, the good news is a lot of people are outgrowing it. They don't want to, you know, devote their life to just fighting with people they disagree with. But the bad news is people are still getting married anyway. But 888-788-9910, if you want to be a part of this radio union, you know the rule. I say it every day at the top of every hour. You could be a Republican or a Democrat. Just don't be a bang. There we go. You find me in good spirits. Because there's a couple of stories in the news that are bad stories that I consider good stories because they expose the fraudulent behavior of dirtbags. Okay, one of them is the Rokana thing. This Rokana thing is so funny. So I talked about this a little bit yesterday. We're going to get into it with Daniel Turner today. Rokana went to the mattresses for Graham Plattner. Hard. You know, Graham Plattner showed up with his Nazi tattoo and his dating profile on a child predator sex act known as Kick. That's a real thing. Like, if you were filming the show To Catch a Predator, remember the Dateline Chris Hansen show? They find a lot of these dirtbags in chat rooms like the ones on Kick. Well, Graham Plattner had a dating profile on that app where he's wearing nothing but a towel.
3: Garbage like you just makes me sick.
1: But that was not a deal breaker for a guy like Rokana. The Nazi tattoo, not a deal breaker. The New York Times expose, which was half of a cover-up for Graham Plattner, of multiple women accusing him of assault, not a deal breaker. So now that it's over, it's become politically expedient to get rid of Graham Plattner because the poll numbers fell. Guys like Rokana are being like, yeah, we should have known better. We didn't realize it. No. Guys, again, we're going to be done with this story soon. Because a lot of what's going on up in Maine has nothing to do with Graham Plattner and everything to do with them trying to weaponize anti-ICE sentiment against Susan Collins. Guy got shot and killed by ICE agents in Maine yesterday after driving at them in his car. Okay, you can tell me shoot out a tire instead. You can tell me shoot him in the arm. You can tell me anything you want. You can tell me dive out of the way. But none of this is possible if the guy doesn't drive his car at the ICE agent.
4: I think he's got a point.
1: The point is, you have to bring personal responsibility back to these conversations if you want to help society. If you want to help the Democratic Party, no, you just keep yelling abolish ICE. The people in Maine are trying to mobilize right now and gin up anti-ICE sentiment because they think this is the path forward in this Senate race. Hey, Susan Collins supports these people. They just killed a man for no reason. That's what they tell you. It's like they say with Renee Good. Renee Good killed for the crime of driving her kid home from school. Except there's only one small problem. I've driven my kid home from school a lot. At no point did the GPS tell me to take the route that involves hitting a federal agent. At no point did the GPS tell me to pull sideways in the middle of the road and obstruct a federal motorcade. At no point did the GPS tell me

0: me to spend 6 hours honking my horn at ICE agents and interfering with government operations. Renee Good did all of those things. I'm not happy she's dead, but you're either an idiot or a shameless opportunist if you are going through life of the mind that she had nothing to do with her own demise.
1: He knows what he's talking about.
0: Same with the situation up in Maine. Same with Alex Peretti. Okay, but Ro Khanna will jump on the abolish ICE train just the same. And now he's pretending he was detained over in Israel. Okay, and, you know, the IDF detained us after we stopped by settlers. Can I give you the full story on this? Because it's so magical. When lawmakers go over there to Israel, they want to tour the situation in Gaza, see the airlifts and the drops and stuff like that. Bill Hemmer, who's as high of a caliber of person, high of a caliber of talent as we have anywhere in the media, was over in Gaza reporting there in the fall. You know, with all the airlifts and the food supply stations and everything like that. And it was really like mind-blowing stuff, you know, to see it up close and personal. But when you make these visits, you are coordinating with the state of Israel, something Ro Khanna was offered before he went over there. He did not coordinate with the state of Israel. He also chose not to coordinate with the U.S. Embassy in Jerusalem. Why does that matter? Because if you coordinate with them and say, hey, I'm coming, you are escorted by them and you don't get detained. Ro Khanna skipped the thing that would have kept him from getting detained, showed up with a camera crew, meaning he wanted to get detained.
2: Oh, wow.
0: The only problem is the video he posted to prove he was detained showed that he never got detained.
3: That was embarrassing.
0: Okay, he was free to leave. He was stopped by civilians who said law enforcement would be there to vet their access. He could have turned and left. He could have waited. He chose to wait. Detainment means involuntary. What Ro Khanna did was bring along a news crew and try to stage something that he ultimately posted online. Like, this is as bad as the time Elizabeth Warren posted the results of her DNA test. And she wasn't even like part Cleveland Indian. she wasn't even an Atlanta Brave, let alone a real Brave. Like, didn't even own a baseball jersey, let alone DNA. But that didn't stop her from putting out a cookbook called Pow Wow Chow, because we're living in the death of shame. And a lot of people in the Democrat Party look at victimhood as status. So Ro Khanna, hey, I got detained, give me something. That's how the Jussie Smollett thing started, and it's no different than what Ro Khanna is doing in terms of the playbook. Jussie Smollett, who was a nutbag, was on a show called Empire. And he didn't think his contract was going to get renewed. The show wasn't doing particularly well. Jussie Smollett, before he staged that hate crime at the subway in Chicago, he was investigated by his own production that he was working on because he wrote a threatening letter to himself using magazine clippings and other types of fonts to piece together an I'm going to kill the black guy message that he sent to the show Empire. And they conducted an internal investigation and killed the news story because they concluded that it was likely the result of Jussie Smollett's own frickin' work.
4: What the hell were you thinking?
0: Well, he was thinking that he would garner national attention and sympathy, which is why he still went forward and paid the two Nigerian brothers, two great dudes, by the way, at this point. They've come alive pretty funny. They're boxers. I met them when they were on Hannity. But he paid them to attack him on the way to a Subway sandwich shop. At 2 a.m, he claimed, in a sub-zero temperatures, he was going out for Subway. There just happened to be two guys walking down the street with MAGA hats, bleach, and a noose, who threw it all at him and said, this is MAGA country, and beat him up. And of course, the next day, people like Kamala Harris immediately tweeted, this was a modern day lynching. We must stamp out the hate being caused by Donald Trump in this country. Except there's one small problem. None of it was actually real.
5: Bingo, man. Bingo.
0: Okay, Ro Khanna is doing the same sort of thing. He didn't have himself beat up and yell, this is MAGA country. But he is trying to gain some traction with the left-wing death to Israel, bring down Western civilization wing of the Democratic Party. So he went over there and staged the detainment by the IDF

So people on the far left would be like, they're going after rogue Kana. Israel's a rogue nation. They're committing a genocide. Meanwhile, back at the ranch, the population has quadrupled in Gaza over the course of the last 20 years. So it's pretty much the opposite of a genocide, because a genocide is supposed to reduce the size of the population. But the rogue Kana stuff, it's so funny to me, because it speaks to just how shameless people have gotten, where they want you to put them in charge because something bad happened to them. That's the argument now. Well, something bad happened. Somebody wanted to beat up Jussie Smollett. You should extend his contract. He should be your favorite star. Rogue Kana. Yeah, he endorsed the Nazi tattoo guy with a child predator sex dating profile. But you know what? The machine, the oligarchs, the billionaires, the autocrats, that's what they go with. I'm a little guy just like you. Rogue Kana, the man worth $991 million, wants you to believe he's on the lower end of the spectrum just like you. And it's all shameless stuff, but it's all an attempt to what? Gain favor with the Mamdani wing of politics. Zoran Mamdani cannot run for president. He wasn't born in this country. He's only lived in this country 8 years. It's already made him mayor of the biggest city in the country. And he's sitting here telling you every day that we have to fundamentally remake society in the image of his people, because America is so unfair and so unjust that a guy could move here, bash it, and become mayor of the biggest city. A guy who was a TikTok rapper who didn't work because his rich parents got him a rent-controlled apartment. And he was allowed to pretend he was an activist that was going to go out there and save the little guy through socialism. You know, and the reality is, socialism obviously has starved hundreds of millions of people over the generations, but it's popular right now because there are a lot of losers that are voting for it. Actually, like losers. Socialism really is the end result, and it's weird, but it really is the end result of the everybody gets a trophy generation of sports. And I hate saying that because it sounds cliche, but everybody gets a trophy taught kids who didn't want to do the work to win that they should be treated like winners anyway. And in some instances, they were just recreational little kids. It wasn't about doing the work. If you're 5 years old and you're playing soccer, you might just be kicking a ball at a level that's beneath your competition. But lo and behold, we decided that this generation of kids should all be treated like winners, even if they didn't achieve. And I think that entitled a lot of people to a level of government dependency that prior generations had gotten out there and fought for on their own. And everybody tells you that. Wow, it's so hard now. Of course it is. You know when it wasn't hard? Never. You always had to work hard. You always had to put the hours in. You always had to make sacrifices. You know, if you're sitting here as a properly functioning adult in your 40s or 50s or 60s or 70s, your parents, okay, whether you had two or one, made a lot of sacrifices. Cut back on things they might have wanted for themselves so you could have a little bit more. Maybe you could take that trip. Maybe you could go to that school or move to that place. Your parents did that. Okay, they were part of something bigger than themselves. Selfless in that regard. And the fact remains, the modern socialist has decided that we shouldn't be making those sacrifices. There are people out there that have more money than us. That's not fair. Let's take it from them. But you understand, if you took every penny Elon Musk had, you can't even fund the government for 6 weeks right now. So then what do? We Lord of the Flies Elon Musk, we take all of his money, and now we're back to nothing again? Because that's how it would work. That's why capitalism is the greatest source of good and empowerment the world has ever known, because people are out there achieving, creating more wealth. More wealth means more jobs. More jobs and prosperity means more businesses in the periphery. You know, think about AOC killing all those Amazon jobs here in New York City. If you bring in 100,000 people making $100,000 or more to your congressional district, you know what that does? Makes the businesses way more successful. Okay, the restaurants get more traffic, the real estate prices go up, the schools become a little more crowded, the hair salons, the hotel industry, the auto industry, the travel industry. You've got 100,000 more people bringing money into your district, big money. But she killed them because, like Mamdani and these other socialist grand platter idiots, they're trying to pretend the rich are the bad guys and the people who don't want to work are the good guys. When the reality is, the upper 1% of society cause none of your problems. The bottom 5% of society cause most of your problems. Because it's not to say they're all bad people. Some of them are there through no fault of their own and they can't work for themselves and we have a social safety net for them. But a lot of the programs earmarked to help people get on their feet are being absconded. That's why these fraud investigations are gaining the traction that they are. It's literally billions and trillions of dollars getting pocketed. And they tell you that when you go after it, it's because you're mad at the color of their skin. Oh, the Somali guy. Why are you going to go after the Somali guy? Because the Somali guy is ripping off the other Somali guy. That's how it works.

0: the home health aid scam here in New York, the fastest growing job sector in New York, if you're listening on WOR, is people who come to this country, gain asylum status, and then apply for a subsidy from the government because they have a sick relative to care for. Now, we may never meet that sick relative. They may just start cashing checks. That's what we came to find out here in New York. But those checks, those dollars, were for the people who did actually have the relative and did need to help them. And 9 times out of 10 in a congressional district, they're members of the same race as the one getting ripped off. So when people give you that garbage spin to sell you socialism, if you're in the way of it, it's because you're oppressing the little guy. Guys, we've seen this movie 500 times. Socialism has starved every nation it's ever touched. And all of the dirtbags who thought it was a good idea ended up dying in a way that told them it was a bad idea.
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3: Hi, I'm Greg. 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
4: 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A recall could interrupt some summer grilling. The Consumer Product Safety Commission says Conair is recalling more than 12,000 Cuisinart Propel Plus and 4-burner 3-in-1 gas grills because the tempered glass window in the pizza oven can shatter during use, potentially causing a serious injury from lacerations. Conair has received 37 reports of shattered glass during use and 1 fire, but no injuries. The grills were sold through Lowe's, Walmart, and Cuisinart's online site from December of 2024 through May of this year. The CPSC says consumers should immediately stop using the grill and visit Conair's website to see if their grill is part of the recall. If so, the commission says consumers should remove the glass and take 2 photographs, one of the removed glass and another of the grill's serial number, then upload to the company's website. Consumers may receive a flat $500 refund check or be reimbursed. 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
1: Fox Across America, Jimmy Fallon doing the damn thing. Daniel Turner's coming by. We're excited. I want to play some garbage between now and then. It's just a stampede of stupidity. Here's Zoran Mamdani, my mayor in New York. Kind of the face of the Democrat Party at the moment. He can't run for president, technically speaking, but in a lot of ways, he is a kingmaker because all of the far-left donor money is coming through him. He is the pipeline. Here he is telling WPIX, local affiliate here in New York, the reason rape numbers are up in New York is because of an expanded definition of rape, which you could tell me they changed the reporting guidelines for rape. But you know what you can't tell me? That you're the mayor and you're dismissing the horrible things happening to these women. Now, why is he doing that? Because he's subconsciously and maybe even consciously defensive of the fact that based on the massive Muslim immigration in Europe, they've seen spikes in rape that are almost impossible to record. They're so high. And he doesn't want to see the mass migration in New York associated in a negative light. So he's like, ah, you got raped. It's because they changed the rules. No, no, it's because someone did something terrible. No matter what the rule is, the point is, if it's rape, you should be upset. You shouldn't be like, ah, the rules. But here he is, this dirtbag, clip two.
2: I believe the NYPD, when they put forward their numbers, what we're seeing are some of the lowest numbers that New York City has seen in recorded history, yeah. Especially when it comes to murders and shootings. These are the lowest we've ever seen. And what I think is important to know is a lot of the increase in rape also comes from an expanded definition of what counts as rape, yeah. As well as survivors coming forward for acts that took place years prior. And we are thankful for them coming forward, the courage and the bravery it takes. But just to provide New Yorkers with that context.
1: So people are bothered by that clip. But the reality is, Mamdani is a guy who is as opportunistic as anyone's ever been. Like, he moved to America 8 years ago, has rich parents, lives in a rent-controlled apartment. He's taking advantage of everything America affords a migrant to this country and simultaneously gaining more power by telling you that America is holding back minorities. Just a total idiot. We'll discuss it with Daniel Turner next.
3: 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Tonight, expect breezy conditions early on, giving way to clear skies. It will be warm and humid with a low of 73. Tomorrow will bring mostly sunny skies with a breezy afternoon. The temperature will soar to a record-breaking 101, surpassing the previous record set in 1995. It'll remain humid throughout the day. Tomorrow night will be mostly clear with a low of 72. I'm AccuWeather meteorologist Jason Caterina on WPG Talk Radio 95.5.
4: Fox News, I'm Sue Guzman. The Pentagon reinstating its blockade of Iranian ports. U.S. forces also launching fresh attacks against Iran.
5: Strike aircraft launched from the George H.W. Bush and Abraham Lincoln. F-35Bs also launching from the amphibious assault ship Boxer. Tomahawk cruise missiles also fired from destroyers and the strike groups. Despite the American bombardment over the past week, Iran has been launching attacks of its own against neighboring Gulf states, including Kuwait and Bahrain, where U.S. troops are based.
4: Fox's Lucas Tomlinson. Floodwaters have inundated parts of South Texas with more wet weather threatening more states this week.
6: Days of storms will dump heavy rain over millions of people across parts of the South, Gulf Coast, and Texas through Friday, bringing a mounting flood threat, particularly over Texas's Big Bend and Hill Country regions.
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2: Meta is violating the European Union's digital laws because Instagram and Facebook have addictive designs. Matt Mattinson explains.
3: That's according to a preliminary report from the European Commission that found the tech company didn't consider the risks when adding features like infinite scrolling, push notifications, and personalized recommendation systems. If the findings hold, Meta could face fines of up to 6% of its annual revenue. Meta rejected the report, arguing it didn't take into account significant steps the company has taken to protect children.
2: Anthropic is naming former Federal Reserve Chairman Ben Bernanke to its long-term benefit trust. He will not hold an equity stake, but will be part of an independent board. That board is supposed to advise the company on how to use AI to benefit humanity. OpenAI is trying to make sure it maintains a partnership with Microsoft, since its latest model, GPT 5.6, is the preferred model for Microsoft's 365 Pilot, and Google is disclosing ads that are made using AI. Tech Report, I'm Mark Mayfield.

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0: Fox Across America with Jimmy Failla, fired up as a radio host could possibly ever be on the air. Why? Because one of my all-time favorites, I mean, one of your all-time favorites, I mean, not only on this show, on shows, he's a favorite on shows he's never even been on. Okay, that's a real thing. Founder, executive director of Power of the Future. Daniel Turner is here and the crowd goes wild. Yo, DT.
1: Jimmy Failla, it was great to be with you. What a kind intro. Thanks, brother.
0: No, it's like Beatlemania via Zoom. You know,
1: it's not quite, I was debating on doing this whole interview and the voice of that guy who vetted Graham
2: just to see how long you could take.
0: there's a voice thing going on between him and that Michigan Democrat who sounds like she sucked on the helium balloon. That Haley Stevens.
1: That was crazy. Yeah. How these people just don't know how to be normal, right? They don't know how to speak normally. They don't know how to just interact. Like, look at me being a normal person. I feel like even sometimes, you know, folks like Mom Dami, it's like they're aliens learning how to be human, but not quite getting it right.
0: Well, you know what's funny is that you make a good point, but the people who are in charge should be able to identify these disconnecting factors, meaning that guy's voice was terrible. This Haley Stevens voice, not ideal. And essentially, you know, a lot of elections are blind dates in that regard. You've got to like the person. You need to like the person. And it's funny that the voice thing isn't a deal breaker for Democrats. But then again, a girl having a penis isn't a deal breaker for Democrats these days. Don't let a Democrat set you up on a blind date, I think is the message here, Daniel Turner.
1: Surprise. Likeability is real in politics, right? And may he rest in peace. That's why Lindsey kept winning. People liked him. And yeah, everyone caveats it. Well, I wish he weren't, or yeah, I didn't agree with, but they liked him. People liked Donald Trump. People liked Bill Clinton, right?
0: Yep.
1: You unfortunately had candidates who on paper seemed great, like Mitt Romney, but people didn't like him. And they didn't want to have him in their kitchen having a conversation or
0: no.
1: So likability is really important.
0: Nobody wants to hang out with the guy in mom jeans, you know, and that was a Mitt Romney thing. And you know what Mitt Romney did wrong is he apologized for his success because the Democrats hit him with the whole, he's too rich, screw him. And the truth is he should have leaned into it and been like, yeah, I'm a successful businessman. You should want somebody like me running the economy. You shouldn't want a guy who doesn't know what he's doing, you know? And I think in that regard, Mitt Romney informed the Trump presidency because I think Trump obviously leaned in 2016 and ran for president like a rapper. He was parking his jet on the runway, bringing out a supermodel wife. You know, Trump is like a hip-hop president in that regard.
1: Yeah, and he did not shy away from it. I mean, it seems like it was so long ago and so much has transpired since. But in 2015, I mean, we're going back 11 years now when he first came on the scene and he went to that Iowa State Fair. And, you know, Iowa State Fair, everyone, they run to the country store to buy country clothes and their jeans are perfect because they've never really worn jeans. Their boots are perfect. They roll up their sleeves like, I'm a country boy. Trump showed up in a helicopter in like a $10,000 Brioni suit. And he was like, hey, kids, who's ever been on a helicopter? Come on, let's go. He wasn't going to try to pretend he owned Carhartts or had dirt under his nails.
0: No,
1: because he didn't. And the people in Iowa loved him for it because he wasn't trying to like, I can be just like you. No, you're not. But we love that you're not because we want someone who is themselves. It was great.
0: Yeah. And that's that relatability factor is that's the issue escaping the Democrats. We were talking about at the top of the conversation. Daniel Turner on the line, founder, executive director of Power of the Future. Someone who is not finding Trump relatable is what's left of the Ayatollah. Iran in a bit of a back and forth right now over the strait. There was going to be a toll. Now there's no toll. Now there's some type of investment. I mean, I would think we're circling a drain here in the sense that Iran really, truly doesn't hold a lot of cards. And I think we were trying to do this.

0: this the nice way. And it seems like he's learning a lesson of previous presidents, which is that they're not good faith negotiators, which will only end with them having nothing to negotiate with. Does it seem like it's trending that way?
1: It does. And that's tragic because there are several million people who are stuck in that country who want freedom and they want prosperity and they want opportunity. And if you've ever met a Persian chicks are hot, right? And they're beautiful and they're smart and they want their country back, right? They want to have normal lives again. And so I don't think the president wants it to go that way because he knows he has the will of the people, the goodwill of the people on his side. But that's not who he's dealing with. He's dealing with this regime who will sacrifice their people as long as it means death to Israel, right? Just like Ro Khanna. So you know, everything is game as long as Israel gets a black eye in the process. So we're headed in that way. I just hope it doesn't go south because there are going to be lots of civilian casualties in Iran, and that's going to be tragic.
0: Amen. And, you know, the thing about Ro Khanna is, you know, it's tough when you bring a New York Times camera crew. Don't give the consulate of the U.S. Embassy a heads up. And then you just happen to get detained as the cameras roll. And if you saw the video, it reminded me a lot of Elizabeth Warren releasing the results of her DNA test. Like, why are you releasing this? Because it doesn't prove your point, but it allows them to sound like there's a story to be told here. And make no mistake about it, there is a story to be told. It's just probably in the fiction section.
1: Well, the thing that's remarkable is that happened on a Wednesday. And both Roe and the Times reporter and everyone else held on to it until Saturday. Mm-hmm. And then you realize they had this whole a narrative spun up. He had all the Sunday shows. He had a New York Times column coming out. And then in the last great act of a patriot and supporter of Israel, Lindsey Graham decided to end that story pretty darn quickly. And poor Roe was devastated because this was going to be his news cycle, you know, like Terry, the roller skating homosexual in Reno 911. I was murdered, right? That was Ro Khanna. Like, I was detained. Like, no, you weren't detained. You got stopped by a cop who said to you, like, what are you doing, buddy? Like, what the hell's going on?
0: Yeah.
1: You don't know who I am? I'm the ranking member of the Senate Subcommittee on Climate Change. Like, get the hell out of here. It's so embarrassing. So embarrassing.
0: What I love about the fraud of Ro Khanna is obviously he's become an eat the rich guy. Is he the richest guy in Congress? He's got to be up there.
1: He's one of, No, I think we have others who beat him, but I mean, $280 million of net worth, a little more than I have, right? He's doing all right.
0: He's beating me. And that's the
1: fun. Does Lincoln own a golf course yet? Because Rose kids own a golf course.
0: Lincoln doesn't even own a miniature golf course. He's played beer golf, if that matters. But yes, I saw that the two Ro Khanna kids have country clubs in their name where the annual dues are $45,000 a pop, which means it's a pretty affluent country clubs, right?
1: Yeah.
0: Average
1: things your kid gets for his birthday, right? Like, you know, here's a new bike. Here's a new country club.
0: Not wrong. I mean, think of it this way. Okay, when you look at the momentum in the Democratic Party, though, it is all catering to this class warfare, eat the rich socialist nonsense, which is what, you know, Ro Khanna is playing into. And, you know, ultimately, that was the selling point of Graham Plattner, is he was a working class hero who sold oysters to his mom, you know?
1: Yeah.
0: And
1: it didn't work very well.
0: Yeah, but it is. It's this faux populism that they're trying to sell people. But what's interesting is, like, they're not really selling an idea. They're selling things are too expensive. But what is the plan to bring them down? Because the government spending money is what makes things more expensive, obviously. Yeah. You know, wealth confiscation is what decimates countries. And I think you were one of the people to say this on my show. If you took every dollar Elon Musk had, we probably couldn't keep the government open like a month, right? With the money he has?
1: No. They're selling envy. And the problem with envy as a virtue, as they're trying to use it, is that it like all virtues are inexhaustible. They're indefatigable. They're limitless, right? Your love should never come to an end because it's a virtue. Well, envy never ends. So now it's Elon, but then it's going to be something else, right? It used to just be Bernie used to say millionaires and billionaires till he became a millionaire. Now it's billionaires, right? So if you are selling envy to people, you are always going to have someone with something better than you. And if you convince them the reason why they're better than you is because of some structural, and I will destroy the structure, that's an unquenchable appetite. It is a vicious, vicious thing to run on, but that's the communist.
0: You know what's the funniest thing, Daniel Turner, is the bookend to this period in time.

0: is all of these migrants who were illegally let into the country by the Democrats and then allowed to run like fake hospices and daycares are going to wind up in these socialist jurisdictions where their money gets taken away by the people who let them make it in the first place. You know, you finally save up enough government money to open up a good fake daycare, and now they elect a socialist who's going to take your fake daycare money.
1: Exactly. Or as our friend Nick Shirley was in Flushing just the other day with all of those phony daycares. I don't think that the mayor has been asked about it, and he's not going to get asked about it. He's more excited about the pied-à-terre tax. It's more fun to say, I'm going to get that guy, right? Oh, Jimmy Failla has two shows. Not anymore, damn it. Either radio or TV, but not both, right? If you operate that way, then you're not going to go after the next guy. Well, no one's higher than Jimmy, right?
0: You but stop it.
1: The idea being you're going to constantly just keep going for the next guy because your life is, and quite frankly, it is the philosophy of people who are failed.
0: Yeah.
1: Mamdani is a failed person. Personally, he is a failure. He lives off his mommy and daddy's paycheck until he ran for office. And because he's a failure, he's pissed off that you're not. Jimmy's a cab driver and has two shows on Fox. F that guy. He did it because he's corrupt. I'm going to take him down. No, you're just admitting that you're a loser and you hate the fact that someone is successful because you'll never be.
0: Daniel Turner going full colonizer on the show. I'm kidding. I'm kidding. I'm so funny. Everything you say, no, it's all spot on. Listen, I said this last week. It seems superficial to make the comparison, but I think this generation really was done in by everybody gets a trophy. Because that's what capitalism ultimately is. It's people who want to be treated like winners without doing the work or making the sacrifices to get ahead. And because these are not, and this is why it comes up with me a lot, is these are able-bodied people. You know, like the social safety net and the government dependency exists for people who can't help themselves. The idea that we're telling generations of able-bodied, you know, 20-year-olds that the government should be doing the heavy lifting is insane. And it's such an affront to the people who can't actually do it, you know?
1: Yeah, it is a great point. And I thought about that a lot as well. And I don't have kids, so I'm a little bit removed from it. But when you do see that the parenting style of the last 20 years was no one's the MVP, everyone is equally special, everyone gets a trophy. Well, then you can understand when that person gets his first job and he's like, wait a second, how come Jimmy gets to work from home this week? It's like, well, Jimmy's got 30 years under his belt and you've got 30 minutes. So no, you don't get to work from home.
0: Yeah.
1: And the response is, that's not fair.
0: Yeah.
1: Right? We're all equal. It's like, no, like there is hierarchy. And you learn hierarchy at a young age by seeing people who good kids, good parents encourage their kids to use that to get better, to get stronger, to get faster, smarter. But if none of those structures are in place, you just grow up thinking everything should be forced equal. And if it's not, you have a right to complain.
0: Amen, Daniel Turner. You know,

0: stand in circles and hold hands and sing songs and they're all friends. Our childhood cartoons were like, no, kill the wabbit, right? And I'm going to hunt it down and blow its head off. And I'm going to dress like a woman to attract. Like our whole cartoon was on like fight and this destruction and kill the coyote, blow things up. Our cartoons now are like, no, we're all friends. But the world is not that way, right? It's nice to teach empathy.
1: Yeah.
0: Wait till you get your first job in New York City. That little girl who got an internship who then went on strike saying it's not paid. Welcome to adulthood, right? You're going to do a lot of crap in life that you don't get paid for. Try dating. What do you see how expensive that gets? You don't get paid a dime.
1: Yeah, well.
0: But if you've never learned any of these things as a child, life is very jarring. And it's jarring. So what do? You become a socialist.
1: Yeah, amen. And now you have, to bring it completely to a crescendo, it took me 49 years to figure out why Looney Tunes was showing us Pepe Le Pew was a rapist. Like, why did we need that in the cartoon? Like, oh, I get it. There's bad people in this world. And even if they say funny, catchy things, you shouldn't get too comfortable around them. This was the most enlightening
0: hit. Now eligible to run for Senate in a couple of blue states. So, you know, they'll put him on the ballot and any day now.
1: Pepe Le Pew leading in Maine. I love it, man. Dale Chernow, this is the most enlightening hit we've ever done. Thank you for this.
0: You're a rock star, Jimmy. Thanks, brother.
1: The great Daniel Turner. But he is, I think that's the next book move. Somebody was asking me in the meeting the other day, like, what's your follow-up book? What's it going to be? And I actually wanted to write not a real self-help book, just a story about how I got from where I am to where I am. And in a way that you could utilize, because there are really interesting things I've learned from being on every side of this thing. And I really thought I could do that as like a public utility, but it might help more to start with the youth of America and write like a children's book like You All Suck. Not necessarily in that type of title. It doesn't really sound very fan friendly, but something that will remind them that there's work to be done. You know, if the very hungry caterpillar is going to starve to death if he doesn't get off his ass and go track down some food is the point. Back after this.
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3: I don't care where you come from. I don't care what color you are. I don't care how smart you are. I don't care how dumb you are.
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0: I'm going to go to Mel's Drive-In. I can't wait to get out to the West Coast. I hate the way they're running California. It's like one of the few things I truly pray for is that someone takes that state of, like, if Steve Hilton wins, it is so big for America to have an economy as big as California's utilized properly. To have, California really is the nicest state in the country. It is gorgeous landscape-wise. They're just running it into the ground, and they've turned a lot of it into a giant outdoor toilet. If you've ever spent any time in San Francisco, yeah, not the best. But I love it out there, and I'm excited. My stand-up show is going to be nuts. Monterey, Friday night. This Friday night, Monterey. Me and the Link Man. Lincoln's opening the show. Saturday night, we're in Napa. That's a big damn deal. You might see us, you know, making the rounds in Carmel by the Sea. I don't know. I'm on the West Coast. I'm excited to be there. I don't get any time with my family. I work all day. And I'm not complaining. It's great work. I usually put them on a show. Cheap labor. Come on, man. I'm trying to run a business over here. But in the next hour, we're getting a visit from Philadelphia radio sensation Rich Zeoli. He is going to have a grown-up talk with me about all things America, including one discovery I just made during the commercial break that I think is the defining moment of this summer. Meaning, we've had a World Cup that's a big spectacle. We've had America 250 that obviously matters. There's an F1 race coming up in August. The World Cup finale is going to be July the 19th. I believe that's this summer, this Sunday anyway. Okay, but there's something else that I believe might have been the defining moment of the summer, and it might have just occurred, and I don't even think it's getting any news coverage. It certainly hasn't on this show. So we're going to get back to it with Rich Zeoli, tippy top of the next hour. I think this is a story that will not only save millions of lives, I think it might save the internet in the process. Do not go anywhere. I just figured something out for once in my life, and I got it right.
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1: Despite the return of American air power, Admiral Cooper, commander of U.S. forces in the Middle East, says Iran is striking back, hitting 7 commercial ships in the Strait of Hormuz with up to a dozen crew members killed, missing, or wounded.
2: Jordan announcing that it shot down 3 missiles that were launched by Iran targeting the kingdom. And Kuwait is reporting it came under fire from 6 Iranian missiles and some 33 drones. 2 Supreme Court justices making a rare appearance before the House and Senate committees about the high court's security budget. Here's Fox's Jessica Rosenthal.
3: Supreme Court Justice Elena Kagan recalled to senators when she first joined the court, they had no personal security. They do now. She said 2 Congress members assessing security told the Chief Justice back in 2016.
4: We think you're out of your mind. The director of the Office of Personnel Management has more security than the Supreme Court justices.
3: But she said security really ramped up after the Dobbs decision was leaked in 2022.
4: If the 9 of us don't have trust in one another and don't have trust in one another and all the people who work for us, then those kinds of honest conversations that we need to do our business are not going to take place.
3: The justices are asking for a $14 million increase in the next fiscal year budget. Jessica Rosenthal, Fox News.
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2: A man running from immigration agents in Florida was struck and killed by a tractor trailer. He was part of a group of suspects that fled a traffic stop this morning in St. Augustine. Police say one darted across a busy road right into the path of the semi. Meanwhile, ICE says it will temporarily pause all traffic stops when making arrests. Border Czar Tom Homan telling Fox's The Will Cain Show, this is just a short pause for the agency to look inward.
16: Well, look, it's not a policy change. It's a temporary pause. Look, we had the last couple of shootings, ICE leadership along with DHS believes they want to look at these last couple of incidents and look, is there something that could have been done better?
2: Darlene Graham has been sworn in to temporarily take her brother's place in the Senate. Fox's Kevin Cork reports.
17: The sister of the late Republican senator from the Palmetto State, Lindsey Graham, sworn in to temporarily fill his Senate seat. The appointment, thanks to Henry McMaster, the state's governor, coming just a few days after his sudden death. Now, Darlene will fill the remainder of her brother's current term through January the 3rd, while voters in South Carolina will get a chance to decide who in November will hold that seat for the next 6 years. Meantime, we're learning more about the senator's final hours tonight. Alabama Senator Tommy Tuberville revealing today that it was a former member of his staff who actually called for medical assistance to aid Graham after he experienced chest pains.
2: The medical examiner's office says Senator Graham died of an aortic tear caused by hardening of the arteries. And New York writer E. Jean Carroll gets her payout of more than $5 million 3 years after a jury found citizen Donald Trump liable for her claims of defamation and sex abuse dating back to 1996. U.S. District Court in Lower Manhattan posting a notice on its online docket that the money had been dispersed to Carroll's legal team, including some $625,000 worth of interest payments. I'm Sue Gossman. This is Fox News.
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0: Robinson pretrial hearing. Would we do something like that in every state, in every district, in every area? The answer is no, but he explains exactly how that works. We've got him also, Dr. Jesse Lopez. Dr. Lopez has an update on the fact that for some reason, like $1.5 billion in more COVID vaccines have been purchased. I have no idea why that would happen. I have no clue why that would be the thing. That doesn't make any sense to me. Got that for you and an awful lot more, including the president meeting with the Iraqi prime minister in the White House. He talks about oil, talks about the latest with Iran. He's asked about whether shutting down or ending sanctions for a minute or opening the ports for a minute, if that made any sense. Any regrets about that? That question was asked, and we got a lot more going on. The entire interview with Kay Hill, and Sam, it's like we knew ahead of time.
1: Right.
0: It's like we knew the president was going to comment ahead of time on the drone situation in Cuba. Kay Hill yesterday did a deep dive for us, incredible research, incredible news and commentary writer, and that's over on the website now. It's actually up on YouTube, and it's going nuts. It's out of the box hot. Go and check that out, because the president did comment on the drone situation that we brought to the fore yesterday. We, on the Joe Pags Show, a day ahead. That's what we do.
1: Yes, sir.
0: It's how we roll. So make sure you go check that out, joepags.com/YouTube, joepags.com/YouTube. How many drones are there? Why are they there? Are they Iranian drones, Russian drones, Cuban drones? What's the story? We get all that and then some with Cahill. Go and check it out now on YouTube, joepags.com/YouTube. There's an update on the ICE stuff. And when I say ICE stuff, people are going nuts because ICE is involved in these fatal shootings. I don't think they want to be involved in fatal shootings. I know I wouldn't want to be involved in that if I were on ICE. I know the people being shot don't want to be shot. So what's going to happen? You had a situation in Houston that's still being investigated. Turns out it was not the target vehicle, but the guy who's dead was here illegally, but he'd been here for 35 years. He's got a family. He's working a construction job. And allegedly, according to the family, he was close to getting his temporary working status. But again, you hear 35 years. Why did it take so long? But he wasn't the target. And again, unmarked vehicles, they appear to be, were trying to pull him over. They say he weaponized his vehicle. That investigation is still underway. In Maine, we reported this yesterday. And I'm going to see if this story that we have here will tell if there's any difference. Because allegedly, yesterday they said the guy who was killed in Maine was the target. Now they're saying they're not sure if he was the target or he might not have been. Either way, he's dead. They say he weaponized his vehicle against ICE. So today, ICE makes the announcement that they're going to stop the traffic stop arrests for now, most of them. This is from the National Review. ICE to pause most traffic stop arrests after two fatal shootings. Cowan wrote this. The Trump administration has suspended most vehicle stops by immigration and customs enforcement agents following two officer-involved fatal shootings in the past week, according to the Associated Press. A new order for the DHS limits civil arrests through the ICE enforcement and removal operations, but still allows for Homeland Security investigations arrests to continue. That's HSI. HSI primarily conducts arrests born out of criminal investigations. Enforcement and removal agents are currently prevented from making vehicle stops while they receive updated training on tactics, CBS reported. Senator Susan Collins, Republican from Maine, shared in a post on X that she spoke with DHS Secretary Mark Wayne Mullen following an ICE-related death in Biddeford, Maine, on Monday. Yesterday, urged him to cease all non-urgent vehicle stops in the wake of yesterday's deadly Biddeford shooting. I'm encouraged that the department has agreed to do so, the senator wrote. It's unclear if DHS stopped non-urgent vehicle stops because of the conversation between Collins and Mullen or for other reasons. A spokesperson for ICE told National Review, "We're always evaluating our procedures to keep our officers safe and criminals off our streets. We will not disclose or discuss law enforcement tactics." Federal agents killed a Colombian national during an enforcement operation in Biddeford on Monday, yesterday. Maine Senator Angus King shared that the man, Joshua Sebastian Duran Guerrero, was not the target of the operation. Now, keep in mind, yesterday, we were told that this was the target. And now today, they're saying it's not that he wasn't the target. The story continues. The Department of Homeland Security confirmed that the victim who was shot during the vehicle stop in Maine was not the target of the operation. In a post on X, officers stopped Duran's vehicle while searching for their target, who left the scene in a vehicle. Quote, "The vehicle attempted to flee the scene, and fearing for public safety, an officer discharged his weapon," the post reads. Senator Angus King asked the Secretary Mullen to launch an investigation into ICE tactics yesterday. Quote, "I called on DHS Secretary Mullen," blah, blah, blah. Listen, the senators, both this guy, King,

0: who I believe is a Democrat, and the Republican Susan Collins are trying to look good here. They're trying to say they stopped it because of us. That's what they're trying to say. I don't know that that's the case. I'd like to have Mark Wayne Mullen on. He's a friend of mine. We haven't had him on yet. We hope to make that happen. Zip! Let's hit him again. Let's see if we can't get him on. Because, I mean, at this point, we're here in Texas. Houston is where one of these things happened. Those of you who listen in Maine, we want to make sure that we check it out and find out exactly what's going on. I am for them stopping this for now if there's a training issue. Now, there have been allegations that those who are doing these stops are new hires. Now, people can make these allegations all they want. Just because they say it doesn't make it, it doesn't mean it's true. So Tom Holman went on Fox today and was asked about this. Are these people who are newly hired, are they not trained well? And he answers this way.
1: The decision was made by the secretary along with leadership at ICE. But look, it's not a policy change. It's a temporary pause. Look, we had the last couple of shootings, ICE leadership along with DHS believes they want to look at these last a couple of incidents and look. Is there something that could have been done better? Is there any training that can be improved? Or it's simply ICE doing their job and bad things happen when people don't comply with law enforcement officers. So I think it's going to be a short pause, and I'm confident that ICE is well-trained in vehicle stops, and you're going to see us keep moving forward. But this is just a temporary pause where they look at the incidents. But let me say this, too. I hear a lot of noise right now. This is going to affect ICE arrests, and it's not going to. Look, I've done this for a long time.
0: It's an interesting angle. It's not going to affect ICE arrests, which I find to be very interesting. I don't want it to, certainly. I'd rather it doesn't, you know, affect ICE arrests. I want ICE to do what it does. So, I mean, I'm glad about that, but then how do you do it if you're not going to stop the arrests?
1: You can, when that alien leaves his home before he gets into the car, you can arrest him then. You can wait till the vehicle gets to the destination and arrest him then. Every case is different. Now, we know vehicle assaults are up over 3,400%. So if we can arrest that alien outside that vehicle and take that two-ton weapon away from them, that's good in some instances. Other instances, we still need to do vehicle stops for a significant criminal. You know, you may want to stop him in a desolate area before he gets downtown. You certainly don't want to stop a criminal alien near a school that in the middle of recess with 100 kids in the playground. Right. There are so many circumstances these agents need to look at to make these decisions. So I do not think this short pause can affect the arrest, because the alien can be arrested before or after that vehicle. But this is what I understand, talking to the director of ICE, it's a short pause just to make sure we're doing the right thing.
0: I mean, there you go. So it is the right thing. I believe that. You pause it now, find out what's going on. Two in the same week or within a week, that's a lot to swallow. And I know that they do worry about the optics of it. How does it look? Does it look like we're targeting people and killing people because we feel like it? I mean, I, of course, know. I absolutely know that they're not out here trying to kill people. I know ICE agents. I know CBP agents. I know HSI agents. They're not out here trying to kill people, but they are out there trying to enforce the law, which is much, much harder to do when you have very little support. It just is. It's hard to do when you don't have the proper support. And you're not getting support from communities that are acting as if they're targeting brown people, they're targeting Hispanics, they're targeting this, that, and the other. The first guy was here illegally. Doesn't mean it's a death sentence. I'm not saying that. But he was here illegally. Now, I don't know why that van was targeted. They say that was not the target. But at the end of the day, you have somebody who's here illegally that should have taken care of legal status in 35 years. Doesn't mean he should die. I think the guy should be alive today. I talked about it extensively yesterday. Drive to a police station. Don't ram your car into another vehicle. Make sure that you have every ICE or HSI or CBP vehicle marked properly, that it's law enforcement. A lot of things can be looked at here, without a doubt. Now, the second guy, they gave us the four names of him today, but didn't say whether he was here legally or illegally. And they again said yesterday that there was the right target. Today they're saying the right target was there, but fled in a car, so the guy who's dead was not the actual target. Was he here illegally or not? I don't want people to die because they came here illegally and haven't committed any other crimes. Coming here illegally is a crime, but no other crimes on top of it. I don't want there to be a high-speed chase through my neighborhood. I don't want that. So, yeah, they should adjust how they're doing it, but to stop doing them completely for good, permanently, I would be in disagreement with that. Your thoughts, 833-JOE-PAGS, 833-563-7247, joepags.com. Definitely want to hear from you. Don't forget to go to joepags.com/YouTube and check out

0: that entire interview with Kay from yesterday that outlines the drones, the hundreds of drones that are off the coast of the United States in Cuba, 90 miles away from Florida. That's a problem. And yes, the president did comment on that today. That comment is on that video as well. Meantime, I've got to remind you about Anthem Gold Group. Anthem Gold Group. 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
4: This is

0: Fox on Justice. Hannah Dugan was facing up to 5 years behind bars, but instead, the former Milwaukee County Circuit Judge's sentence is just a $5,000 fine and no prison time. U.S. District Judge Lynn Adelman said Dugan was an otherwise good person who made a bad decision in the moment last year when she helped an illegal immigrant evade arrest by leading him out the back door of her courtroom. Outside the courthouse, Jason Luzak, one of Dugan's attorneys, said in this case, the judge got it right.
1: She's lost so much throughout this process. The collateral consequences to her were great.
0: Ahead of her sentencing, Dugan spoke in court for the first time since her trial began back in December, and the convicted former judge expressed no remorse for her actions, saying, "My acts that day were consistent with community concerns at the courthouse. I will not let those minutes define my life's work. It is my intent to return to public service." That return to public service could be any number of things, including a possible return to the bench. I'm Garrett Tenney, Fox News.
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4: Prime Minister today at the White House. We'll have that for you coming up. Of course, questions about the opening of the port and allowing the sanctions to go away. And do you regret anything like that? We'll talk about that. He was first asked about, the president was asked about why the FBI is investigating the death of Lindsey Graham. Let me throw this out there. Maybe I'm dumb, and there's a chance. I mean, I guess. But if you've got a sitting senator who's 71, which he's not that old anymore, just dies, got back from Ukraine, he's dead. Or if a senator dies at all, this is a federal employee, one of the two senators from South Carolina, one of the 100 senators from the nation. I think that I would like the federal government to make sure we have a good investigation into what happened. Now we're getting the answer that we got, and I saw Dr. Oz actually talk about this yesterday on Fox or CNN or something. And, it was, basically, this thing is, you don't notice it, then you get a sharp pain and you die. Now, remember, he's a cardiac surgeon. He's a heart surgeon, Dr. Oz. He talked about how the aorta, which is the biggest, you know, vessel going into and out of the heart, actually going out of, I guess, if that tears, there's not a whole lot you can do. You've got, like, limited time, and he probably didn't have enough time to have his life saved with that going on. They're saying that the aorta tore, which is crazy to think about. But he also talked about it being the result. I'm not the expert, just telling you what Dr. Oz said. Also talked about how this can be caused by prolonged high blood pressure. So make sure you check your blood pressure. Make sure you're on top of that. Make sure you're staying healthy. But I will have that soundbite coming up with the caller, not the caller, the actual reporter sitting there in the White House with the president, does ask about why the FBI is looking into it. He gives a good answer. We go to AJ, not that AJ, but an AJ nonetheless in Iowa. AJ, what's going on? Hi.
5: Hey, how's it going, Joe?
4: Living the dream, man.
5: Hey,
4: talk to me.
5: I just wanted to talk to you about, it seems like most of these deaths that are happening to these immigrants or that are happening because of ICE or happening due to the ICE thing, it has happening in blue states where they're not allowing the ICE to come in and do their job correctly,
4: right?
5: First off, and then the mindset of some of these people in these Democrat states that they've just been, they've been brainwashed, buddy. What's happened, these people just don't understand that this has to happen for the safety of our country. And I just think that if the news would come out and say that these states are not cooperating, as opposed to saying Donald Trump's ICE is killing people, I think people would be better to understand. So I think there's a mix of all these things that

0: we've been talking about for months at play here, and it's all thrown into one big basket. And unfortunately, half of our country believes that ICE is murdering people.
1: Well, I think you make a great point, and I appreciate you making the phone call today. I think it's a great point. Let me be clear. Texas is a very red state, and Houston is where one of the ones happened in the last week. That said, Houston and Harris County are both definitively blue now, very blue, run by a bunch of blue dorks. Now, when I moved to Texas 21 years ago, Harris County was red. It's not now. There are still a lot of red in Harris County. Don't misunderstand me. But that is a blue city, Houston, and there's no way I see the mayor or the police chief wanting to cooperate with ICE. They're supposed to because of SB4, but I'm not so sure that they are. But the other ones, Maine is a blue state, certainly, although they've got a red or allegedly red senator. It's a blue state. And Minneapolis, where you had the one from CBP and the one from ICE, that is a very blue state, a very blue city. Although geographically, those of you listening in Minnesota, you know I love you, girl. Love. You know, I do. A lot of you are very conservative, and geographically, you're conservative. It's a blue state because of those two counties. That said, the caller makes a lot of sense. These places should be implored. Leverage should be used to make them cooperate with ICE and CBP. This way, you pick people up at the jail. You pick people up where they're being detained. You don't pick them up off the streets. All right. I said that the president was asked about Lindsey Graham and why the FBI is looking into it. Here's what he said.
2: Aware of why the FBI is looking into Senator Graham's death. Have you gotten any updates on why they read his home?
3: Well, I don't know why, because I think, you know, he had a problem. His father had a very similar problem, as you know. It's very unique.
1: I didn't know that. I did not know that Lindsey Graham's father had a similar problem.
3: At first I heard it was clogged arteries, because he did have clogged arteries. He had a problem with that. He was, I wish he took better care of himself, I say. You can solve that problem, but what happened is actually something that's very hard to detect. It was not related to any blockage. It was a totally different thing. And supposedly, and I've watched all the medical reports, I've had the doctors from the White House come in and explain what happened. And this is something that is very, almost undetectable. And if it happens, there's not much you can do about it. Sounds unfortunate, but there's not much you can do about it. If you look at his father died of the same thing at about the same age. So there was not much. They say it's almost undetectable. You can detect it by if you have a very bad back. That's a sign. It's a bad sign. So if anybody has a bad back, it's a pretty rough thing to think about. But the fact that's one of the primary signs. And he would tell me he had a bad back. But little did anyone realize it was for that. So, and when that bursts, which it did, it bursts, there's not much. So I don't see a lot of evil there. I know there's all sorts of conspiracy theories going along. And I don't think the FBI is wasting their time if they're doing it.
1: Yeah, I disagree. I'll disagree with the president. I do want the FBI to look into this death because, again, this is a guy who was only 71, just turned 71 2 days earlier. Just got back from Ukraine, just got back from Russia. I'm not suggesting Ukraine or Russia did something to him, but I don't think there's a good argument for the FBI to not look into it. I think looking into it, just covering all the bases, makes perfect sense. 833-JOE-PAGS, 833-563-7247, joepags.com. When we come back, it's going to be the president talking alongside the prime minister of Iraq. We don't hear the prime minister speak, but he's talking about the relationship with Iraq, talking about oil. And Iraq certainly is in the same region. It's right next door to Iran. Oil from the region. He also talks about, he gets questioned about if he has any regrets about lifting sanctions or allowing the ports to reopen. He talks about that as well. Going to get into all that and then some. JoePags.com. Scroll down, click on contact. We're back after this. Stay here.
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6: 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You know what else they're going to do that's not being talked about? Massive amnesty. They brought the people here under Biden. They're trying to protect them by destroying ICE. And then they're going to give them massive amnesty.
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7: News. I'm Ted Lindner. The late Senator Lindsey Graham's younger sister, Darlene Graham Nordone, sworn in on Tuesday to

0: finish out the remainder of her brother's term. Senator John Kennedy on Fox's The Will Cain Show, remembering Senator Graham.
1: I loved Lindsey. He was like a small earthquake. Even when he was utterly and gloriously wrong, you couldn't get mad at him.
0: Graham shockingly passed away Saturday night at the age of 71. The Pentagon announced it's reinstated the blockade of Iranian ports on Tuesday.
2: As of 4 o'clock today, the naval blockade is back on. But President Trump does not regret initiating the ceasefire, despite new estimates from S&P Global Mint that while it was in effect, the regime moved more than 82 million barrels of crude.
0: Fox's Jackie Heinrich. 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
2: 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Tonight, expect breezy conditions early on, giving way to clear skies. It will be warm and humid with a low of 73. Tomorrow will bring mostly sunny skies with a breezy afternoon. The temperature will soar to a record-breaking 101, surpassing the previous record set in 1995. It'll remain humid throughout the day. Tomorrow night will be mostly clear with a low of 72. I'm AccuWeather meteorologist Jason Caterina on WPG Talk Radio 95.5.
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4: Hi, great to have you. Thanks. I appreciate you stopping by. It is the Joe Pags Show for your Tuesday. Thanks a lot for being here. There's a lot going on. There's a lot to get to. I want to talk about President Trump meeting with the Prime Minister of Iraq. I'll be honest with you. I do news and information for a living, and I don't know that I even know the guy's name. Sam, would you know this guy's name if somebody came up and said, hey, who's the premier? Who's the prime minister of Iraq?
5: No idea. I mean, yeah. I know.
4: Do you have it in front of you? Say it. I don't even know what it is.
5: I forgot.
4: It's Al-Zaidi or something?
5: Yeah, something like that. Here, let me see. Ali Al-Zaidi.
4: Z-A-I-D-I?
5: Zaidi.
4: Ali Al-Zaidi. Okay. When we do the show for real, we'll say it like this. Hey, Sam, how do you pronounce that?
5: Ali Al-Zaidi. Oh.
4: There's no L in there. No. It's Ali Al-Zaidi, I think, is what it is. I think I couldn't pick the guy out of a lineup. I would have no idea. But the president sits down with him today and talks about why this was important.
6: Thank you very much. We've had already a good meeting. We're going to decide to do a little lunch. It wasn't scheduled, but we are going to do it on the fly because we have a tremendous chemistry together. The Prime Minister of Iraq has been amazing. He won an election that a lot of people didn't anticipate could be won by anybody else other than another person who was not, in my opinion, a good person. Not good for America. I don't think good for Iraq. And I played a role in, it was very important to me to have somebody get in there that can do the job and do it well. And we have a fantastic champion, a new champion. And he won the election very soundly, very conclusively, and he wasn't favored.
4: See, here's what I got to know. Do you think the guy understands what he's saying? Because he's just sitting there like, what are you doing? But he's not like shaking his head. Yes, he's not reacting really. I wonder.
5: Right. I wonder.
6: By the time they got to know him, he ended up winning, and he's going to be there for a long time. So I just want to...
4: He just gave Trump the side eye. I'm just going to put it out there. Give him a little side eye. But again, I don't think he has any idea what he's saying.
7: I mean, he said lunch, so he's probably like...
4: that could be it.
7: So are we going?
4: You know, are we going to eat or what?
7: Yeah.
4: That's what I'd be thinking.
6: You have the Prime Minister of Iraq with us. He's been a great fighter, and he's been a great fan of America. We'll be discussing that a little bit with you.
4: I mean, his expression is he a fan of America or not? I'm not. His expression's not changing.
6: But they have tremendous oil reserves. They have tremendous potential wealth, and they have tremendous wealth, not only potential. But he's done a fan in a short period of time. He's changed that country so much, especially toward their thinking about the United States, and we have partnerships. Chris was just saying we have tremendous oil partnerships all of a sudden being formed over the last short period of time, and I guess you're going to be announcing them this week or next week, but massive, among the largest. So they have done a fantastic job over the last short period, a very short period of time, but they have a great leader, the new prime minister. He's a great leader. I think he's going to be there for a long period of time. And it's great to have you at the White House. Thank you very much.
4: Thank you. I think that's the only part that he understood, because the same exact face the entire minute and a half. The guy's face didn't change. Polo could be right, could be hungry. Might have been hangry. I don't know. But then President Trump puts his hand out. He says, great to have you in the White House.

0: and you hear him say, thank you. That's it. It's all you got. Sam, anything on Al Ziti? See, now I'm hungry. Hey, now I'm saying Ziti. I don't think it's Ziti.
1: Now we know he speaks English.
2: I was going to say, his name is Al Big Ziti. Yes.
0: I'm telling you. Get there me some Big Ziti. So yeah, that's just, hey, here's the guy, and they got tremendous reserve. He's a big fan of America. He didn't change his face. He could not have known. I mean, he would have smiled at least there, I think. And then he goes into more of the Iran stuff.
3: Thank you very much. We don't think we need the military there anymore. It's a very big operation. And what we do have is the oil companies are all going in now, and they're doing partnerships with Iraq, and they're getting along very well. The relationship is a whole big relationship where we don't need the military there. We're there to help them. We're there to protect them.
0: The question is, do you need the military in Iraq?
3: But we don't think that's going to be necessary. And their primary, I consider it an opponent. They might have considered a friend, but I consider that an opponent was Iran, was a big burden on Iraq because they were the bully of the Middle East, as you know. And we were just talking about that, but they're not going to have that problem anymore because Iran has been very much destabilized, and really their military power is just a tiny fraction of what it was just 4 months ago. So they're not going to have that problem. I think that it's really, in a sense, it's given them freedom to do what they have to do. And I think that's one of the reasons that our oil companies are going in there at levels that have never been seen before. So.
0: At levels that have never been seen before. We hear that a lot. So I'm glad the oil companies are going in. I'm glad they're going in because those are the people that know how to deal with this. You got a friendly Iraq. You can make deals with them, just like we're making deals with Venezuela. At the end of the day, once this all shakes out, if we can be patient about it, which isn't easy, then you should be able to get something that's beneficial to the American people and to our, you know, the price of the gas pump. I put gas in today. It was $3.49. It just seems to go up every day. I have no idea. Now, a lot of you around the country are going, $3.49, I wish I had that. We were down at $2.98 just two or three weeks ago. And it needs to continue to plummet. And now it's at a place that, you know, there it is. I don't know if the Strait of Hormuz is open or closed yesterday. We were told yesterday it's open. I don't know. Having the guy from Iraq there today was interesting. But if I'm reading body language, I'm not so sure he was happy to be there. And I don't think that he doesn't like us. That's not what I'm saying. But there's literally military action happening on his border with Iran right now. And you wonder where the allegiances are. Back in the day, for those who don't know, we were sponsoring and supporting Iraq because Saddam Hussein hated Iran. Saddam Hussein, as bad a guy as he was, hated Iran. We actually were funding and financing the 8-year war against Iran. We were on the side of Iraq. Iraq Sunni Muslim, it was then. Iran, Shia Muslim. They don't like each other. Okay? Now, Iraq has a lot of Shia in the actual government now. It might be even a Shia state now. It used to be you had some Shia, you had mostly Sunni, and then you have the Kurds. At one point, I think it was Joe Biden himself when he was a senator. Might have been the vice president. I'm not sure. Probably a senator because he still had his brain about him. He still was a no good guy, but he had his brain about him. He was saying break Iraq up into three countries, the Kurds, the Sunni, and the Shia. Well, that didn't end up happening. So I'm not sure. This might have been a good photo op for the president. Smart move by him to have the guy who's the leader of Iraq in there showing support that, hey, your neighbor likes us, Iran, and your neighbor is working with us, Iran. I think that probably was a smart move to make. 833-JOE-PAGS, 833-563-7247. Want to hear from you. Then there's this, where he was asked about any regrets over changing his policy with Iran trying to get the deal done.
4: How the Iranians have been behaving. Do you have any regrets about lifting the naval blockade or giving the sanctions waivers?
3: No. I gave them a chance. I wanted to give them a chance at making a deal. You know, we had a deal 2 days ago. It was done. And then all of a sudden, they couldn't do it. They didn't like something about the deal. They couldn't do it. And they shot first. And that was a big mistake that they shot first because we have been knocking the hell out of them. They're very difficult people. 47 years we put up with it. The SS Cole, you go back all the way. Thousands of people, thousands of Americans were killed. A lot of soldiers were killed. A lot of soldiers are walking around or not walking around. I mean, they've been so badly injured.

0: the arms, the legs, the face, with the Soleimani, with the bomb. They call it the roadside bomb. Most people call it the roadside bomb. It's a disaster. And I killed him in my first administration. Had I not, it might be a different story today. He was a mad genius. He was a mad, probably a madman, but he was a general, and he had total control over the country. And I
1: don't mind him bringing up Soleimani, and here's the reason why. The reason that Iran is giving for why he's got to die, why President Trump has to die, and again, I hope and pray that nothing like that happens, but the reason why they keep on saying this is because he killed Soleimani. Soleimani was a very big deal in the IRGC. He was the guy with the roadside bombs. He was the guy killing Americans around the globe, and President Trump took him out. So they would love to get retaliation. I hope and pray and think they won't get retaliation, but I'm glad that he brought him up because the media talks about him a lot, but the president hasn't alluded to him in a while.
0: I think the leaders of Iran were afraid of Soleimani, but I killed him. And by the way, with him went a very bad person also. They happened to be meeting each other at the airport, and a very bad person from Iraq happened to be a leader of Iraq happened to be killed in that same incident. So I don't know if I did you a favor or not. I've never asked you that question. You probably would know better than me. But no, I think that what we've done to Iran is we've taken away almost all of their military capability.
1: There you go. Now, I didn't see any of the sound bites. Sam, see if there are any sound bites. Maybe he speaks English and just has a stone face. So see if there's anything there that says whether he does or does not, because the president actually alludes to the Iraqi leader that was taken out with Soleimani. And maybe I did you a favor, maybe I didn't. That's up to you to say, and then we don't really get the guy commenting. 833-JOE-PAGS, 833-563-7247, joepags.com. Definitely want to hear from you on this. Are you satisfied with us getting out of the MOU, not having a ceasefire, and bringing military action against Iran again? Do you agree with me that he's got this guy there with him? This guy from Iraq, he's got him there with him, just to show Iran, look who I'm sitting next to, it's your neighbor. Keep on playing around, this guy doesn't like you either, which would be interesting. Sam, I have to know if the guy speaks English now.
2: I mean, he said thank you, right?
1: See if there's a soundbite. I can say thank you in several languages. Okay. Doesn't mean I speak the languages.
2: Can you?
1: Yes, merci. You know, I mean, that's in French. Not that you would know. Grazie, that's in Italian.
2: Okay, two.
1: Gracias, that's Spanish. Three. English, okay, thank you. That's four languages, right, man. I'm a polyglot. Yeah, Dankeschön. Exactly right. Polo's nailing it.
2: Wow.
1: We're all polyglots,
2: okay, thanks,
1: on the program.
2: Polo.
1: Don't call us out. Don't act like you can call us out.
2: Okay. Say anything else.
1: Like what? What do you want me to say?
2: I don't know. I mean, like, you don't speak all of those languages. You just know thank you.
1: You don't know. I might speak all of them. How do you know? You have no idea. Sam, there's a point in your life where you told me you spoke Japanese.
2: Yeah, I did.
1: Okay, nail
2: for
1: it.
2: A minute.
1: Let's go. Bring it.
2: Konnichiwa. Hiya.
1: Wow.
2: Thank you. Fluent.
1: Domo arigato. Nailed it. What? So I listened to Styx a little bit growing up. Big deal. 833-JOE-PAGS, 833-563-7247, joepags.com. 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Are you satisfied with where we are with Iran? Or are you with me? We're getting to the point that let's just make them surrender now and let's just beat them. And then maybe it's going to be a better world. Your thoughts when we come back. Keep it on the Joe Pag Show.
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1: Glad to have you. The Joe Pags Show coming your way on a Tuesday. Glad to have you here. There's a lot going on. There's a lot to get to. I thought this was a fake story, but it's from TMZ. Now, TMZ doesn't always get it right, but I think if you had to weigh the odds, they probably get it right way more than they get it wrong. But they get it wrong, they get it like classically wrong. But TMZ is reporting, and again, I saw this headline. I was like, what? Taco Bell probed an explosive diarrhea outbreak. Stop it. Stop it. Really? And is that a news headline? Sam, anything on this?
2: Honestly, I'm not shocked. Coming from Taco Bell, where you can't eat that without having to go to the bathroom anyway. Okay, let's just be honest.
1: Polo, anything here?
3: Well, I mean, it's the fresh ingredients that they're using, so it's not just Taco Bell, period. So
1: the headline is Taco Bell.
3: Yes, of course. And they had to add the word probe in there, too, while they're at it.
1: That's what TMZ does.
3: Yeah.
1: Here's the story. Might have to put a longer pause on those drunk late-night Taco Bell visits because the explosive diarrhea parasite is starting to go national, and the fast food chain is under investigation for a possible connection to the outbreak. According to the Washington Post, the investigation is ongoing, with leafy lettuce as the leading suspect in what's causing the outbreak. But that doesn't mean other food items can be ruled out. To be clear, the investigation extends beyond Taco Bell locations, with officials looking into various potential sources for the outbreak. Listen, I'm just going to be perfectly honest with you. Haven't had Taco Bell in a long time. When I would do Taco Bell, I would do, 12 soft tacos? Sam, I mean, something like that.
2: Yeah, you would eat a lot of soft tacos. That is not an exaggeration either.
1: You get a couple of boxes of the soft tacos, and I think you get 10 per box. I'd have like 12. You guys would split the other 8.
2: Yeah.
1: Put a bunch of fire sauce on there. Mm-hmm. You know what I expected not long after that?
2: To go to the bathroom?
1: Explosive diarrhea.
2: I mean, it's Taco Bell, right?
1: And again, this is not an insult. I go in knowing what's going to happen in an hour or two. I go in knowing this is not going to last long. Enjoy it on the way down. This is not going to last long.
2: True.
1: Anything that's out in my system before that is going to be gone soon. What's that, Paulo?
3: That and out.
1: Oh, yeah. So, I mean, again, it's not an insult. I go there and I spent a long time. But when I did Taco Bell, you'd go there, spend the money, knowing full well, don't make plans outside the house later.
2: Wow.
1: Don't go to the movie theater. For me, don't go to Best Buy. Because that's double trouble.
3: No long drives.
1: not at all. Unless you're prepared somehow. Oh, for those who are wondering, what do you mean by Best Buy? You prepare because you would know what you just date.
3: Yes, but how could you be prepared?
1: Adult diaper, in-car toilet, whatever you got to do.
3: Either one of those things sounds like a horrible idea if you're driving.
1: Especially if it's explosive diarrhea. I'm going to put it out there. Listen, if you can't go to the bathroom, I'm going to help you out. Go to Best Buy. Sam, am I wrong?
2: You're not wrong.
1: You walk into Best Buy and you go, can you tell me where the bathroom is? That's it. I don't care what's going on.
3: We've talked about this before, especially for guys. They say that it's something about the excitement, just like how a dog gets excited with when you get home. It's one of those things when you walk in, like you're like excited about the electronics, I guess, and you're like, gotta go.
1: I am Best Buy's pet.
3: Yes.
1: I walk in, I'm like a dog excited to see Best Buy got home, and I need to know where the bathroom is. That's it. So don't ever, listen, I understand people have died. Don't ever do Taco Bell and then go to Best Buy because the excitement, it's an excitement overflow. You never know what's going to happen. Again, let me be overflow as clear as I can on national, exactly. Let me be as clear as I can on national radio and those watching on the stream. I'm not insulting Best Buy or Taco Bell. I'm just saying, know what you're getting into before you go. And I don't think we needed an article that it somehow leads to explosive diarrhea. Sam, anything?
2: Nope, you're 100% right.
1: Is it Best Buy for you as well, or is there another place?
2: It is my home base.
1: Really? When you're home, that's it. You're good to go.
2: Uh-huh. Oh, yeah.
1: Literally.
2: Good to go.
1: Polo, anything?
2: Yep.
1: Is it Best Buy for you as well? Because I haven't gone there in a while either.
3: No, I usually don't have a problem, so.
1: You want to clear the system, Best Buy. Oh, no, I'm not saying that I have a problem.
3: Yeah.
1: Not like I go into Best Buy constipated. Doesn't matter what's going on. I'm going in there. I have to go to the bathroom.

0: I got you. I got you.
1: All day and then sometimes twice on Sunday.
0: Literally.
1: So there you go. Stay away from Taco Bell if you don't know what the ramifications are of going to Taco Bell. I'm not cutting them down. Good stuff. Just know what's happening in an hour or two. And now with this added extra something-something with the lettuce, don't say that I didn't tell you. 833-JOE-PAGS. 833-563-7247. 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Stay here.
2: Joe Pags.
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10: The airstrikes continue. I'm Ted Lindner, Fox News. Those are U.S. airstrikes continuing against Iran on Tuesday.
11: They'll continue until I say it's enough.
10: President Trump speaking exclusively to Fox's Trey Yinks. The president now, though, backing away from a plan to charge cargo shipping through the Strait of Hormuz.
12: The president says he abandoned a plan to charge a fee on cargo in the Strait of Hormuz after speaking with several Middle Eastern leaders. Instead, President Trump says a 20% fee will be replaced with trade and investment deals with Gulf partners.
13: And I like that, actually, because I don't think anybody should be able to charge a fee for the Strait.
12: The president is reimposing a naval blockade on Iranian ports and says the U.S. will be guardian of the Strait of Hormuz, a critical waterway for oil and natural gas shipments. Iran says it will control the strait and has targeted commercial vessels. At the White House, Jared Halpern, Fox News.
10: The president says talks with Iran will continue. President Trump welcoming Iraq's new prime minister to the White House, saying he had a change of heart on his recently proposed toll in the Strait of Hormuz. Fox's Jackie Heinrich with more.
14: President Trump said he reversed course on plans to impose a 20% fee to keep the Strait of Hormuz open after the leaders from Saudi Arabia, UAE, Qatar, Bahrain, and Kuwait offered an alternative.
13: They said, we'd love to do it a different way. We would like to invest tremendously in the United States as opposed to charging a fee. And I like that, actually, because I don't think anybody should be able to charge a fee for the Strait.
14: The president's remarks came alongside Iraq's new prime minister ahead of a private lunch where the two sides discussed Iraq's efforts to disarm Iranian-linked militia groups and keep plans on schedule for U.S. forces to withdraw from Iraq by September 30th.
10: President Trump says no longer a need for U.S. military presence in Iraq. Major League Baseball All-Star Game in Philly tonight. The American League beats the National League 4-0. 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
1: Great radio stations across the land, along with Sam and Polo. It is the Joe Pags Show. Thanks. Appreciate you stopping by. There's a lot going on. I've decided to make it a two-parter with Nicole LaHood. We've got the first part, bottom of this hour, and it's about the Charlie Kirk pretrial hearing for this Tyler Robinson guy who allegedly is the one who assassinated our friend Charlie last year, 10 months ago. Going to have that in part one. Part two is this story that I do think has many national implications, where a police officer was actually charged with attempted murder for shooting a guy who was sitting in a car at McDonald's eating a burger. Didn't shoot him for eating the burger. When you hear the information unfold, if you heard about this story before, you're gonna hear a lot more about it now that it was not out there in the fray before. I still believe that social media and the mainstream, the legacy media, all lean very far left. But hey, Sam, did you see this today when we were talking to Nico in studio in our podcast studio? We talked about how this guy Eric Cantu had been arrested 6 times since this shooting happened.
2: Right? I had no idea.
1: Guess what? Got arrested yesterday, the 7th time.
2: Stop it.
1: I kid you not.
2: Are you serious?
1: Found that out when I got back to the studio.
2: Wow. Well, so now, it doesn't surprise me.
1: Does that play a role in the decision that was made? Sounds like it probably does. And again, if it sounds crazy, it is. Guy was eating a burger in the car at McDonald's. Police came up, made contact, opened the door. The guy put the car in reverse and then like hit the officer with the door. These are the allegations. This is what the investigation showed. Officer starts shooting. The guy lived. He was hit, but the guy lived and has been arrested 7 times since. I mean, maybe there's something wrong with me, but I think that you probably wait till this trial against the police officer is done before you're out there committing or allegedly committing more crimes. Maybe you do that. I don't know. Call me crazy. Maybe I'm the one who, Sam, maybe I'm not thinking, but I think maybe you take a little time off.
2: Yeah, I think you're right.
1: Maybe let's not allegedly commit any crimes or be charged with anything for the years. I mean, it's only been 4 years.
2: Right.
1: 7 arrests in 4 years. That's a pretty good clip. All right, so we're going to have that in hour number 3. So make sure you stick around for hour number 2. Bottom of this hour is going to be about the Charlie Kirk assassination and the pretrial hearing that Tyler Robinson faced in Utah. Meantime, I want to give you this. Sam and I do know Todd Blanche. We have to get Todd on the show. I don't know how you go about doing that.
2: I don't know.
1: When we met with him in Dallas, though, he was like, I'll definitely come on.
2: Yes, 100%. He was so nice.
1: But see, here's what happens. He was the assistant attorney general then, or the deputy attorney general.
2: Right.
1: What happens is you can contact him then. You have access to him then. Although there were bodyguards there, we were in the in the in crowd.
2: Mm-hmm.
1: Now there are 18 levels between him and us.
2: So true. And I think he has the same staff. So that's like very unlike some senators or representatives who move around. They move and they change staff. So I think he has the same staff, but they have a whole different set of rules that they have to play by now.
1: Like Mark Wayne Mullen and I are buds. I make fun of him. We flex on it when we're doing, interviews and stuff. And I've texted with him several times. And he gave us the contact who to go through. I don't know who's saying yes or saying no to the interviews, but trust me when I say I'm going to keep on working on it for you because I think you guys would love to hear from Todd Blanche. Smart guy. What I liked about him when we were talking was he wasn't stiff or stodgy. He wasn't standoffish. He was, let's go. Oh, yeah, going to be more arrests, man. We got a lot of stuff going on. So, I mean, he wasn't like, how dare you? He was like, all right, Joe's a good guy. We know of Joe and the team. Sam's a good girl. We know of her and the team. So we just had a great conversation. So I think we would have the same if we have him on the program. We'll keep on pushing that to make sure that we make that happen. In the meantime, President Trump is praising Todd Blanche, and he's pushing the Senate to confirm Blanche as the attorney general. Yep, check this. Make sure that my math is right. I'm pretty sure Todd Blanche was one of the defending attorneys for President Trump when he was impeached. I'm pretty sure that's the story. And if that's the case, and I believe it is, then he's going to have a hard time in the Senate because Republicans are weak-kneed. Democrats will do all they can to stop him from being.

0: confirmed. Is that true? Was he one of his defense attorneys?
1: It's AI is saying no.
0: Stop it. He had to be one of his personal attorneys at some point. See if he was one of his personal attorneys.
1: So this is what it's saying. Todd Blanch did not defend Donald Trump during his impeachment, but he was a white-collar defense attorney who joined Trump's legal team in 2023 to represent him post-presidency.
0: Gotcha. So he was defending him in a lot of these indictments that were happening afterwards. I'm glad we straightened that out. So he was a personal attorney for President Trump. That's going to be a problem for the senators. Again, A, the rhinos are scared to death. They don't want to get kicked out of the three martini lunch or the executive workout room. B, Democrats don't care and will always line up together and will always do all they can to try to stop something good from happening. Todd Blanch should be confirmed easily. That should be an easy. So we'll see how this goes. The president said, our friends at Newsmax wrote this. James Morley III wrote it. President Donald Trump praised Acting Attorney General Todd Blanch today, touting his leadership at the Justice Department while urging Senate Republicans to swiftly confirm him as the nation's attorney general. In a lengthy post on Truth Social, Trump credited Blanch with overseeing a sharp decline in violent crime, highlighting what he described as the lowest murder rate since 1900, a record one-year drop in recorded murders, increased violent crime arrests, and the seizure of more than $500 million in deadly doses. Actually, 500 million deadly doses of illegal drugs. I mean, that would be a lot of money, even more than $500 million. Todd has fought hard for religious liberty, ended the weaponization of our justice system, protected free speech, kept men out of women's sports, strengthened, he said, election integrity, and gone to all-out war against fraud like nobody in the history of the Department of Justice, Trump continued. You know, it's always the best we've ever seen, like nobody's ever heard, and more than we've ever seen out of the Department of Justice. I'm going to take him at his word. Back to the story. Trump also highlighted Blanch's role in his personal defense. Actually, here it is. Defense attorney during multiple criminal prosecutions brought against him before the 2024 election, saying Blanch stood by my side and fought off the lawfare and calling on every Republican senator to vote to confirm him ASAP. Blanch, a former federal prosecutor who represented Trump in several high-profile criminal cases before joining the administration, has sought to project stability and professionalism at the Justice Department while advancing Trump's policy agenda. Since becoming acting attorney general, Blanch has emphasized restoring public confidence in the department, focusing on violent crime, immigration enforcement, and combating drug trafficking while avoiding the internal controversies and ethics issues that have dogged previous administrations. This is all good stuff. This is all good stuff. Todd Blanch, I see nothing at all in his history that would stop anybody from doing it. In fact, when he was named the acting attorney general, some doofuses over on X were telling me that he's a former liberal. Can I help you with this? And I mentioned Nico LaHood, friend of mine, former DA in Bexar County. He's a former Democrat. Not anymore because he woke up, got smart. Or the Democrat Party left a guy like him behind. I don't care. Ronald Reagan was a Democrat. And then, of course, he became one of the best presidents we ever had, and he was a Republican, staunch Republican. So the idea that somebody used to be something and used to say this and used to act that way, if it's not like he's a convicted criminal, I'm okay with you switching parties when the party leaves you behind. I'm okay with you switching parties when you mature out and realize that being a socialist or a Democrat or a communist wasn't the right thing to be. So it doesn't really matter what his political background is. What matters to me is the job that he's doing, and I think he's doing a very good job. So we see something about what President Trump's going to talk about Thursday night. Night at 8 o'clock our time, Central, 9 o'clock Eastern time, he's going to be doing a speech. Did you send me something on that? Because the speculation is he's going to talk about election fraud.
1: Correct.
0: The speculation is he's going to come out and say, we're in big trouble here. There has been election fraud going on for a long time. I mean, it's going to be a really big deal. Because what we now know is that President Trump defeated all of the attempts to stop him from winning again. And now he's the chief executive. Now he's the boss of the executive branch and can say, you need to find out what the hell happened in our elections. This is why he's pushing for the Save America Act, by the way, to stop the elections from being so weird in this country. The Hill writes, Trump teases Thursday speech about elections. Our country has to shape up. President Trump has teased what he said will be the big news during his primetime address set for Thursday, telling reporters the speech will be about voting machines and election integrity, among other topics. Quote, it'll concern that subject, and we'll have a couple of other things to say also, Trump said Tuesday today when asked what Americans can expect to hear in the remarks. Quote, it's really big news.

0: It's really, really big news, and our country has to shape up, he continued. What we're going to talk about Thursday, it doesn't get bigger because without free and fair elections, you don't have a country. We'll be discussing other things too, but it's going to be a very big announcement, the president added. Now, let me throw this out there. CNN, MSNBC, now called NS Now, I think our morning guy, great radio guy, Trey Ware, I think he calls it M-Snow. Doesn't he call it M-Snow?
1: He might.
0: I think he does. It's pretty good if he does.
1: They're great.
0: It's either Trey or it's Sean. I mean, one of the two, but they're great. MS Now, CNN, others would oftentimes not show his speech. Would oftentimes not. They certainly wouldn't show him on the election trail. Remember, Rachel Maddow, who's just completely gone nuts, at one point pulled out of a speech with President Trump that he was giving. I think he was then candidate Trump, might have been president by then, saying, we cannot air, because we're the news, we cannot air these lies. What? I, in my lifetime, don't remember anybody ever saying, we're not going to take a presidential address. We're not going to take the address from the Republican nominee. We're not going to take the address from the person who could be the next president of the United States. I've never heard that. And if you want to air it and then afterwards say, here are the things we find to be problematic, that makes sense. You can do that, but to say we're not going to air it before you hear what he's going to say? What are you talking about? Scott Pelley at CNN did the same thing over and over again. Trump lies, lying Trump, Trump lies, lie, lie, lie. And he never backed it up. He just said so. So when Trump does this Thursday, my question is a simple one. Are these networks going to air what he's going to say? Because, again, people get mad at me when I get critical. But I'm going to be honest with you. The president probably should have kept it close to the vest and not said it's going to be about elections. But maybe he does that on purpose because people think he's playing 4D chess to say, yeah, listen, I'm going to do something on Thursday that every American needs to see. Maybe just say that. But again, the 4D chess people say, well, he told them it's going to be about elections so that he could then call them out for not running it. He's the sitting president of the United States. I don't care if you love him or hate him. If he has an address, you air it. Now, again, it happens right when I end my show on Thursday. Otherwise, I would air it. We've taken President Trump live many times on this show because, I don't know if you noticed, but he's the president. So your thoughts about letting the cat out of the bag. Do you think the president should have said, I'm going to talk about elections on Thursday? I'm going to talk about big, big news. Obviously, he's of the understanding that he's got some evidence that shows there was a major problem either in 2020 or some other election, or there are major problems with the election rolls in all these states, major problems with whatever. Now, keep in mind, we had the CIA whistleblower on. We had him on to talk about the evidence, and he said, yes, I have gotten this evidence to the highest levels of government, and I hope that something becomes of it. For him to do anything on elections Thursday, and keep in mind, Trump can't run for re-election again, so it's not about his future. For him to come out on Thursday with something about elections, I would have to believe the evidence is so completely ironclad, signed, sealed, and delivered. It's got to be so good that he would not be coming out saying it otherwise, because all the suppression would happen again and all the censorship would happen again. He must have real information that's going to blow our minds. I hope so. I'll be honest with you, not going to blow my mind because, again, we've had the experts on for years. Remember, I got in big trouble on YouTube because I dared have Rudy Giuliani on, who is, you know, going and investigating everything that happened in all these swing states. We had Mike Lindell on, who said that he had proof that something happened in 2020. So we've been ahead of the curve, but we also were severely penalized because of it, because we dared tell the truth. So your thoughts, what do you think he's going to say on Thursday? And if you're somebody who doesn't believe there are any problems with our elections, if he gives you real evidence Thursday, will you then start believing him? Or you're locked in. You're dug in the sand. You're not going to be mobile on this. You believe the elections are fine, and you think there was some sort of overwhelming proof that nothing happened in 2020. Or are you going to go in there with an open mind? Because whether you believe me or not, because I'm a conservative guy, and you know where I come down on stuff, I always go in with an open mind before I make a decision that I'm for it or I'm against it. 833-JOE-PAGS, 833-563-7247, joepags.com, takelean.com. 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It is a weight loss supplement that was devised by doctors and researchers. They did a lot of studies. They found that it helps you to lose weight, and they say a lot of the effects

0: mirror what you're seeing from the GLP-1s. 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We're back after this.
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13: Senator Bernie Sanders called artificial intelligence a runaway train with no brakes. He hosted a panel at the Capitol featuring professors from universities in the United States and Canada and two from Chinese institutions. Sanders compared the panel to summits the U.S. held with the Soviet Union during the Cold War.
14: Most people in the United States, China, and around the world believe is that we need international cooperation between the nations of the world to prevent the possibility of a cataclysmic development.
13: Republicans, including House Intelligence Committee Rick Crawford, say Sanders is coordinating with the U.S.'s chief technological rival, one the administration has warned is trying to steal American innovation.
15: If it quacks like a duck, walks like a duck, it's a duck. Senator Sanders is a communist. How he ever got elected is beyond me, and he is a threat to national security.
13: Treasury Secretary Scott Bessent says the threat is letting any nation other than the U.S. set global standards. With Fox on Tech, Rich Edson, Fox News.
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2: My pleasure to have you. Thanks. I appreciate you stopping by the Joe Pags Show for your Tuesday. There's a lot going on. I just saw this over on X. Over the past 7 days, this is a statement from Commander of the U.S. Central Command, Admiral Brad Cooper, CENTCOM Commander. Quote, over the past 7 days, Iran has intentionally targeted civilians across the region by attacking seven commercial ships, resulting in nearly a dozen civilian crew members killed, missing, or injured. Iranian forces have also launched dozens of missiles and drones toward neighboring Gulf countries. U.S. forces are holding Iran accountable for unwarranted aggression that continues to endanger innocent lives. Admiral Brad Cooper, CENTCOM Commander. I did not know that there were a dozen crew members were killed. That's crazy. Again, I mean, why make some sort of a deal? That's just kind of weird. Why, I mean, honestly, why make some sort of a deal? The MOU never made any sense to me. It just gave them time to retool and think, oh, wow, we won. When they made the announcement that they beat two nuclear powers and they somehow are now a superpower, at that point, you just let them have it. Take out the IRGC, take out the leadership, put the Shaw son in there, have a nice day. That's where I am with that. Let me go to Rose's in Minneapolis about voting and about what the president's going to say Thursday. Hi, Rose.
3: Hi, Joe. Thanks for having me.
2: You bet. What's happening?
3: So I just had a question. So why would President Trump wait until Thursday if he's got a new information about voter fraud?
2: I don't know.
3: Instead of just sharing it as soon as he has it, like, feels like he's using this as an opportunity to spread a lot of information without having facts to support it. That's my concern.
2: I don't know what that means. Spread information without facts to support it. What do you mean?
3: Well, the only facts would be just what he's telling people.
2: Well, like, no, he's going to have evidence. That's why he's going to have evidence.
3: Right. So why would he be the one to share that evidence instead of some investigative, like, you know,
2: well, because I think he sees himself as the harmed party. I think he sees himself as the harmed party.
3: Right. Well, exactly. So, but it's not him. It's the elections in general would be the concern, right? Not just the president as it stands. Like, the country should be concerned if there's voter fraud, not just Trump. It feels like he should be concerned for the country and not just for himself.
2: Well, I think so, that would it. Well, Rose, I hear what you're saying, but we disagree because he was the guy that if there was fraud, he was the guy that got screwed. He was the guy that should have won re-election and didn't if he shows this information. So I see no problem with the harmed party coming out and saying, now that I'm the president again, they've investigated it. Look at all this proof we have that I got screwed. And I think that he's exonerating himself because he was called a liar for the past 6 years. I think that makes sense to me.
3: So didn't he have 60-some court cases that got shot down?
2: No.
3: Though? I mean,
2: no.
3: Like,
2: he didn't. No. There were 61 cases that judges refused to hear. So they didn't get shot down because the evidence was never presented.
3: So why not re-bring up cases if he's got that information instead of just spread to the public? Why not go back to the court system and say, hey, I have the evidence?
2: Rose, I love you like a sister. I have no idea what your complaint is here. If he has evidence that there was voter fraud, and I don't know if he does or not, it sounds like he thinks he does, I want to see it. And I think the American people deserve to see it. Keep it here. Coming back.
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5: Fox News, I'm Sue Guzman. The Pentagon announcing it has reinstated the blockade of Iranian ports Tuesday. U.S. military also launching new attacks targeting Iran, and Tehran has responded.
6: Iran has been launching attacks of its own against neighboring Gulf states, including Kuwait and Bahrain, where U.S. troops are based. An Emirati tanker hit by an Iranian cruise missile last night, killing one crew member and wounding eight others.
5: Fox's Lucas Tomlinson, ICE says, is going to

0: cause most traffic stops to allow agents to receive more training. The move following two high-profile deadly shootings involving immigration enforcement, one of them in Texas, the other in Maine.
1: Federal sources are telling Fox News ICE enforcement numbers are going to drop drastically. That's something they want people to expect. But they say the pause is necessary because agents have to go through additional training right away.
0: Fox's Alexis McAdams reporting. 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
10: 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Tonight, expect breezy conditions early on, giving way to clear skies. It will be warm and humid with a low of 73. Tomorrow will bring mostly sunny skies with a breezy afternoon. The temperature will soar to a record-breaking 101, surpassing the previous record set in 1995. It'll remain humid throughout the day. Tomorrow night will be mostly clear with a low of 72. I'm AccuWeather meteorologist Jason Caterina on WPG Talk Radio 95.5.
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12: The world was watching that courtroom in Utah last week as the pretrial hearing was going on for this guy, Tyler Robinson, accused of killing Charlie Kirk, as he just gave a speech and was interviewing and talking to people on campus in Orem, Utah. What did all that mean? Are we going to have a trial? It'd be kind of nuts to think that we wouldn't. I want to get with Nico LaHood. He's a former Bexar County DA here in San Antonio, Texas. Also, he's now a very famed defense attorney. They've got a big case that they just had dismissed by a judge because I guess the judge didn't think there was enough evidence. I don't know. I'm going to make it up. I'm going to just talk to him about it. But it's the Brennan case. It's the Cantu case. It's the McDonald shooting case here in San Antonio. We're going to get into that full throated in a minute. But first, got to say hey to my good friend Nico. Hey, Nico, good to have you in studio, brother.
13: Thanks. Appreciate it.
12: Talk to me about this Charlie Kirk deal. Now, you first of all, you're a firearms guy.
13: Mm-hmm.
12: You know a lot about firearms. What is it, a 30-06? That's what they're
13: saying. That's the alleged weapon that was used.
12: Let me ask you something right up front. As somebody who knows a lot about firearms, you actually have taught me how to shoot better.
13: Mm-hmm.
12: And we've been friends a long time. I don't know anybody who knows more about firearms than you. I'm sure they're out there, but yeah. You're the guy I go to. Could a 30-06 do what happened to Charlie Kirk?
13: Sure, absolutely. That's a deer rifle. I mean, you can shoot deer from 200, 300, 400, 500 yards, depending on how you sight it in. So, yes, with the distance he had and the wound path analysis, from what I understand, it matches up. He had a line of sight that could have done it. So, yes, from that distance, a 30-06 is more than sufficient.
12: Look at it as a prosecutor. As a prosecutor, you see this evidence. You got all sorts of video of the guy on campus, allegedly.
13: Mm-hmm.
12: The prosecution also says, we know that rifle was his grandfather's. Prosecution says we've got text messages to his boyfriend back at the apartment, and he left a note, allegedly, underneath a keyboard at a computer. Yeah.

0: said, look under the keyboard after he allegedly did it. You'll see what went on. The boyfriend on a deposition on video, also in there, and the people in court got to see it, talked about how he couldn't believe it, but that Tyler allegedly insisted he did it. Later on, he wished he didn't do it, but he did do it, that he turned himself in. As a prosecutor, do you look at a case like that or any case and say, this is a slam dunk? We got everything and then some on this guy. We're going to be able to take this to trial.
1: Yeah, an experienced trial lawyer never looks, whether I was a district attorney here as a prosecutor or as a criminal defense lawyer now, no case is ever a slam dunk. The evidence presented from what I saw and heard strongly favor the prosecution? Absolutely. There's no doubt about that. And I wasn't a fan of them televising this. I didn't
0: really
1: think it was not at all. I mean, because you're potentially tainting a jury pool for a lot of different reasons. Now, Utah has a different law. Here we have an examining trial.
0: Okay.
1: If a citizen accused has not been indicted, that means formally charged on a felony offense, then they have a right to an examining trial. It's a probable cause hearing. A judge makes a determination, is there enough evidence to even move forward to get indicted? In Utah, whether you're indicted or not, you have a right to a probable cause hearing. Defense work, I don't like them. I would not have gone as hard as the defense did, because now you're preparing the government's witnesses, how you're going to cross them later on in trial, and you never have a first chance to have a first cross-examination.
0: Yeah.
1: And so I would not have done it from the defense side. From the government side, I can see why they did it. All the rumors out there, all the conspiracy theorists out there. So they wanted to show that they had a stronger case, and I think they accomplished their goal.
0: Is a pretrial hearing always something that happens in a case like this, or a case like any case? Like here in Bexar County, in San Antonio, would there be a pretrial hearing if somebody were accused of shooting somebody else?
1: No, not unless there was an evidentiary issue. Like on the case that you talked about, the Brennan case, we were set to go to trial on Monday.
0: Right.
1: We were going to have on Thursday 7:05 hearings. That's a pretrial hearing on experts. The government had X amount of experts. They were going to talk about use of force and what was appropriate from the police standpoint. And then we had our experts. And so we get a chance to cross each other's experts before the jury gets to hear from them, just to test their expertise and what they're going to testify to. So that would have been a pretrial hearing. That's not typical, though, here in Bexar County or here in Texas. So unless there's an issue that needs to come before the judge to make a ruling before it goes before the jury, it's not something that happens automatic.
0: In Orem, Utah, it appears that they might not even go to trial. The pretrial hearing is literally deciding whether or not we're going to go forward with the charges on this guy. And obviously there's plenty of evidence to say it's going to go to trial. But is that weird to have to take that extra step?
1: No, that's just part of their constitution. There's a better chance of you finding a bigger shirt than this case not going to trial. I'm just saying. The audience wants to know. But
0: it's a smedium. What's the problem?
1: It's more like a smallium. But this case is going. I mean, there's no way this. I mean, look, the judge gave a heads up. He goes, look, we don't need to go 100 miles down a path where probable cause is kind of 1 mile down this path. He's kind of like, think about what you guys are doing. In my opinion, he was saying, don't get so detailed. I don't need that much detail. Say that for the jury.
0: It's Nico LaHood. He is a criminal defense attorney. It's LaHoodNorton.com.
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0: Okay.
1: Well, it's LaHoodNorton.com, but it's LaHoodNortonGoss law firm.
0: Yeah. So you added a partner.
1: We did. Jason, he's
0: gotcha.
1: Wonderful.
0: All right. So in this case, looks like it's going to go to trial. The judge got angry at somebody who was live streaming. The whole technology that we deal with today changes everything. So somebody's in there, they're an influencer allegedly, they're live streaming it, accidentally showed a piece of evidence that wasn't supposed to be shown. So does that go back to what you said? Why are they airing it? Why even take that chance?
1: I'm a huge proponent. You know, the last two big high profile cases we handled last year, and then the one for Uvalde was live streamed, and it was out there, and I'm glad because now everyone gets to see. Everyone deserves. I believe in open court.
0: I want more transparency.
1: Transparency.
0: Yeah.
1: Once you're in trial, because now the jury is sat. Once the jury is sat and sworn in, they're given instructions. Don't look at media. Now, whether they do or don't, we know that they do at times.
0: Yeah.
1: But they're given instructions. There's a way to wall off the jury. But before that, you're affecting a jury pool. So why would you want all this out there? I don't want that as a defense attorney, my defense out there and my theories. But even as the government, I don't want to taint the jury, because then it's going to be harder to find a jury to seat.
0: Let's stay on the government side. Let's say that you're seating a jury. How do you do that in a case like this? Seen this case. And the only thing that really comes close in my mind was in 1995 when they were seating the jury for O.J. Simpson.
1: Mm.
0: I mean, how do you find anybody who hasn't heard about the case?
1: It's not
0: whether you're on the left or the right, you know Charlie Kirk was assassinated on live video. You know that.
1: It's not whether you've heard about the case. It's whether you've heard about it and you've formed an opinion to the degree where you've gone into that jury box already with your mind made up. That's the difference. When we tried that case in Nueces County, which is Corpus for people that know, Corpus Christi, Texas, the county is Nueces, we had a change of venue. There was 450 people in our potential jury pool veneer panel, which is huge, and not one. And I'm not being hyperbolic. I don't think when the judge says,
0: did you end up with 6 or 12?
1: 12.
0: Okay.
1: Felony court is always 12.
0: Okay.
1: And with

0: with alternatives, you know, alternates, just in case people get sick or drop out. Not one person didn't raise their hand. Everybody had heard about this horrible situation in Uvalde. Now, had they heard it to the degree to where they already made up their mind? Many of them had. So that's what you're doing through the jury deselection process. It's not really jury selection. It's jury deselection. Everybody's peeling off who they don't like and finding strikes for cause and peremptory strikes, meaning they have X amount of peremptory strikes on their own. And they're trying to end up with a jury. You don't pick a jury. You end up with a jury, essentially.
1: On the prosecution side, who do you want on that jury in a case like this?
0: I really don't care with this type of evidence, to be honest with you. You want someone that will hold people accountable. You want someone that's going to follow the law. You want someone that can make a judgment, that can make an opinion. Somebody can say, I can't judge people because of my religion or my worldview or whatever it is. You want someone that can do that. You want someone that can listen to evidence and not be distracted. You want someone that's not going to be distracted because, look, we just have to talk about it. Politics gets involved in the
1: Well, I was going to ask you that. When you're voir dire-ing a jury or a potential juror, do you ask, are you conservative? Did you vote for Trump? Did you like Charlie Kirk? Did you dislike Charlie Kirk? Do you ask those questions?
0: You can ask certain questions. I don't want to commit them that much, but you can ask questions like that. We want to know what their mindset is, their ideology is. But I've had people on my juries that were very left-leaning and right-leaning. Yeah. And they all came to an agreement on the issue that was before them. So, but you want to know things like that. You absolutely do. You want to know what people think about LGBT issues because that's here.
1: Yeah, it's definitely part of it.
0: That was
1: his
0: motive.
1: Yes.
0: So are they going to lean towards being... Look, the bottom line for the defense, I know you wanted to talk about the government, Joe, but from the defense, you have to define what a win is. From the government, they're all in on death penalty. Anything short of death penalty is not really a win because their goal was death penalty. From the defense side, if they save him from death penalty, they won. Because death or life, you won. I mean, whether you might not look at it that way, but you have to define what a win is on every case. And to me, if I'm going from the defense, a win is no death.
1: Let's dig a little bit deeper on the whole Charlie Kirk aspect of it. Very polarizing. I don't think he was. I mean, I had him on my show 6 times. Good guy. He stood for what you and I stand for, generally speaking. But there are people who hated him because out of context stuff, because they assumed some things, because people said he said things they didn't say. I mean, there's a real hate or love. There's not a whole lot of in the middle. How do you weed them out? Because I think people who hated him will lie. I think people who loved him will say it, but they might not be serious about it. How do you have to try to weed that out as a prosecutor? But we'll get into the defense full-throated in a minute.
0: Sure.
1: But this was, you hated him or you loved him?
0: Yeah.
1: Most of what we know about Charlie.
0: Yeah, I would ask questions. I would formulate questions like, how do you think that we should deal with politics?
1: Would you say, did you watch his videos?
0: You can't. Who hasn't seen at least one Charlie Kirk video?
1: Right.
0: Did you know about that? But you want to talk about things like that. Where do you stand on a certain issue? And you can find out. If you bring up a collateral issue that's not really relevant to the case, you get a feel for where they're at.
1: Okay.
0: How do they feel about traditional families? What do they do? That you can. Well, what's that question? That coming out of left field.
1: Yeah.
0: But it's really telling you something else about their worldview and ultimately their politics. If you ask someone directly about politics, some people like doing that style. And maybe it works, but it's going to either get someone defensive, full-throated. I've had people that disagree with me politically and also just maybe about certain other issues, but they didn't want an innocent person accused of a crime or convicted of a crime and punished. And they believed in that. And so I try to join people around the Constitution. I do. And believe it or not, people, even left-leaning people, they're more constitutionalist than you think.
1: Good. It's Nico LaHood, LaHood Norton.
0: LaHoodNorton.com is our website. Yeah.
1: But who's the third guy?
0: Jason Goss.
1: Goss, G-O-S-S?
0: Mm-hmm. He's the one who tried those two cases.
1: LaHoodNorton.com. Go there right now. Go check him out. Former Bexar County DA, incredible defense attorney. Guy doesn't work out much, but we'll get him some weights for Christmas. What?
0: If working out means finding tighter shirts, then I'm not.
1: That's not really what that is.
0: I don't know.
1: This shirt is an extra, extra, extra large. I can't help it. Let's get into the defense side of it.
0: Okay.
1: You've got all of this information out there. Let's say, I'm going to say this is all alleged, this is all accused, this is all that he's been charged with, this is the material we're told they have on this guy, Tyler Robinson. Note under the keyboard, I did it, here's why I did it, I'm sorry, but I did it. Text messages back and forth like crazy, yes, it was me, yes, I did it, I had to do it, I couldn't let him say any more words that would hurt people. We've got him with Grandpa's gun, I think he did a good job of hiding it, I don't think they're going to find it, oh my God, this sounds like they're getting close. I mean, this to me, holy crap, so... They call you and say, Nico, I want you to defend this guy. I know you. You believe everybody deserves a very good defense.
0: Right.
1: You take the case. How do you possibly argue against the stuff that I just said? And there's a whole lot more than that.
0: Sometimes you look at a case as a slow plea.
1: Okay.
0: It's a slow plea, and then your win is the death penalty off the table. So
1: That's
0: really it. These are challenging facts. Honestly, from a defense side, all those conspiracy theories, you want that. Because remember, I'm not a defense.
1: Really?
0: Yes, absolutely. For a defense,

0: I mean, that's reasonable doubt. If you think that could Israel have been involved, or could so-and-so have been involved, or could the Egypt plan, or whatever.
1: So you present all that.
0: I don't know if you present it, but you want it. You want that.
1: You want it in there.
0: That's reasonable doubt. Remember, okay. A defense lawyer is not trying to prove someone innocent. They're just trying to make sure that you can't prove your case beyond a reasonable doubt. And we go through questions like, even if you think he might have done it, he probably did it. All that's not guilty when you base off of the standard beyond
1: a
0: reasonable
1: doubt. Well, let me ask you something crazy. We talked about this a little bit before we started. Candace Owens, in my opinion, is a disgusting person.
0: Mm-hmm.
1: Having said that, she's the one that put a lot of this out there in the fray. Do you bring that up in the trial? According to reports, Egypt, this, that, and the other. Erica Kirk, this, that, and the other. Is it possible that Israel, this, that, and the other? Do you put that in the ether, or do you assume that it's there? How do you get that in there?
0: You got to talk about it. I believe you got to talk about it, because once those people are in that jury box, you can't reverse it.
1: And okay.
0: You can't just say, buyer's remorse. Can we switch them out, Judge?
1: Right.
0: So I'd rather know where people at. When you're with voir dire is about finding information out. Yes.
1: It's French. It's voir dire. But
0: it's voir dire when you're down here. I know you're not a real Texan.
1: Voir dire from Texas.
0: You're not from Texas. I mean, I know you're you northern people. But I'm just saying, so voir dire down here, you want to find out who's in your jury. You can't switch it. You want to speak the truth. That's what
1: it means. How do you find out if they know about?
0: You have to ask these questions. That's what you have to ask. We have to ask questions. What have you heard about the Uvalde case?
1: Right.
0: And we had a questionnaire. That's something that they're going to use in this. Where you ask questions, people will answer those because they're filling out these questions, and you're dissecting.
1: You literally have them fill out a questionnaire.
0: You can do a petition. Every jurisdiction is different, but judges here, to save time, you can propose a questionnaire. You run it by the government, and as a government, we did it too. We wanted it too because you're getting a lot of information from people. You're going through them. You have staff that can help you do that while you're doing your verbal part of your voir dire. And then at the end, you're doing your deselection. So I would do all those questions.
1: It's very, very interesting because
0: there's a strategy behind all this.
1: Well, there's so much out there in the conspiracy end of it that people want to believe that somebody outside of some dork in Utah did this. Some LGBTQ guy that had a furry boyfriend. They don't want to believe that. He's a patsy. No way he could have done it. A 3006, whatever it is, 30-06. Mm-hmm. That can't possibly do the wound that we saw.

0: And you can find ways to get information out there, and then that might influence what you actually present to a jury.
1: Do you say why you're kicking them off the jury or so, or dismissing them?
0: No.
1: How many do you get? Is there a standard number?
0: You get 10. In Texas, it's 10.
1: You can get rid of 10 each on the defense and the prosecution side?
0: For any reason other than ethnicity or gender, things of that nature. Yeah.
1: You can't say you're Italian, you get off the jury.
0: Yeah, no, you cannot do that. Okay. Or you wear, I can do short shorts, short shirts, I can do that.
1: You're a little obsessed. I'm just going to put it out there. I'm distracted. You can pull those up, nothing will show. So when it comes to getting rid of them 10 on each side, you can say goodbye, not say why.
0: And you
1: then
0: can have,
1: later, can you challenge, even if you're out of the 10?
0: Yes, you can have as many for cause. So
1: okay.
0: If they can't follow...
1: So 10 for no reason.
0: If they have bias or a prejudice, and the judge finds that it's true,
1: right.
0: As many as you can bust panels. We bust panels all the time.
1: So if you get rid of the 10, and somebody says in the jury pool, I'm glad he's dead, you can get rid of him for cause.
0: Yeah, probably. Because you have a personal influence. Well, why are you glad anyone's dead?
1: Right.
0: And so you bring him up to the bench. You probably explore that a little bit more, find out where he's at. He might be so politically, ideologically centered on something that no matter what you present to him or her, it's not going to change their mind. That's not a person that's going to be shown for any part, for the government or for the defense, should be on that jury.
1: It's Nico LaHood, great defense attorney, former Bexar County DA. Let's finish on that case. I want to get into the Brennan case because I think nationally people have been watching that case as well. Let's finish on that case this way. You're defending Tyler Robinson. Do you ask him if he did it? What if he says, I did it? What happens then as a defense attorney?
0: Then you don't put him on the stand.
1: Really?
0: Well, how can you put him on the stand unless for punishment? In punishment, you can do that.
1: But do you still, because I know you and I know your belief system, do you still want to defend him?
0: Depends. Look, I mean, every situation is different. Look, yeah. I mean, you know me, I'm a Christian. I worship a savior that died for guilty people. Forget about defending them.
1: Yeah.
0: He defended them so much that he died for them so I could have an opportunity at eternity with him. But also due process means different things. And justice means different things. And I've told this to you before. We're all stuck on, are we pointing the finger at the right person? Okay.
1: Yeah.
0: Number one, is the government pointing the finger at the right person? Number two, did they get there the right way?
1: Yeah.
0: That's due process. If we don't have due process and people say, well, who cares? They're guilty, so you can cut some corners on guilty people. Well, guess what, Jack? If you can cut corners on guilty people, then the government can cut corners on innocent people.
1: Yeah, that's it for part one of my special interview with Nico LaHood. Part two next hour on the Joe Pags Show. Stay here.
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9: 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One of the problem solvers on Capitol Hill has been lost with the death of Senator Lindsey Graham. How will

0: Republicans manage what's next. Also, will homes be more affordable under the new law passed by Congress that encourages construction and broadens access to financing? 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
5: 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Next hour with Nico, and again, former Bexar County District Attorney, now defense attorney, and he's been doing a really great job. He doesn't lose much. We're going to do a little bit more on Charlie Kirk. Then we get into this local case between this former cop named Brennan and this guy who he shot named Cantu. This has been thrown out, or the DA dropped the charges against the former cop. What happens now? You probably heard about this McDonald's parking lot shooting. We're going to get into that full-throated next hour. 833-JOE-PAGS, 833-563-7247, joepags.com. The interview with Kay from yesterday about the drones in Cuba, doing great. Go check out the YouTube. Subscribe. What's the matter with you? We're back after this.
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8: Blockade back on. I'm Sue Guzman, Fox News. The military reimposing a naval blockade in the Strait of Hormuz and launching new strikes.
9: The president making clear Iran is in for plenty more pain unless and until it gets back to the negotiating table.
10: They'll continue until I say it's enough. I mean, they'll continue. They've been there. You know, the word the military likes to use is degrade. They've been degraded to a very low level.
9: President Trump insisting the Strait of Hormuz is once again open for business for everybody but Iran, although he did back off a bit from his plan to impose a 20% fee for that service provided by the U.S. military after hearing from allies on the Gulf Cooperation Council.
8: Fox's Anita Vogel. ICE agents are being instructed to end most vehicle stops nationwide for the time being. Fox's Christina Coleman.
11: ICE will still conduct vehicle stops for those considered to be the most egregious targets with serious or violent criminal histories. This comes after the two fatal ICE-involved shootings in Maine and Texas that happened within a week. Border Czar Tom Holman says the change is temporary. In Maine, DHS said ICE agents were surveilling an address for a person for a final removal order from the country. When ICE tried to stop the vehicle driven by someone coming from that address, DHS says the vehicle attempted to flee the scene and, fearing for public safety, an officer discharged his weapon.
8: The House has approved a bill that would have the U.S. go to daylight saving time permanently.
12: The yeas are 308, the nays are 117. The bill is passed.
8: Congressman Scott Desjarlais, who presided over the vote, went on to add a musical touch from the Beatles to highlight the passage of the so-called Sunshine Protection Act. And the bill now heads to the Senate, where its future is uncertain. 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
8: Two Supreme Court justices making a rare appearance before the House and Senate committees Tuesday about the high court security budget.
14: Supreme Court Justice Elena Kagan recalled to senators when she first joined the court, they had no personal security. They do now. She said two Congress members assessing security told the Chief Justice back in 2016.
15: We think you're out of your mind. The director of the Office of Personnel Management has more security than the Supreme Court justices.
14: But she said security really ramped up after the Dobbs decision was leaked in 2022.
15: If the nine of us don't have trust in one another and don't have trust in one another and all the people who work for us, then those kinds of honest conversations that we need to do our business are not going to take place.
14: The justices are asking for a $14 million increase in the next fiscal year budget. Jessica Rosenthal, Fox News.
8: Darlene Graham has been sworn in to temporarily take her brother's place in the U.S. Senate. Fox's Kevin Cork.
16: The sister of the late Republican senator from the Palmetto State, Lindsey Graham, sworn in to temporarily fill his Senate seat. The appointment, thanks to Henry McMaster, the state's governor, coming just a few days after his sudden death. Now, Darlene will fill the remainder of her brother's current term through January the 3rd, while voters in South Carolina will get a chance to decide who in November will hold that seat for the next.

0: next 6 years. Meantime, we're learning more about the senator's final hours tonight. Alabama Senator Tommy Tuberville revealing today that it was a former member of his staff who actually called for medical assistance to aid Graham after he experienced chest pains.
1: New York writer E. Jean Carroll gets her payout of over $5 million 3 years after a jury found citizen Donald Trump liable for her claims of defamation and sex abuse dating back to 1996. U.S. District Court in Lower Manhattan posting a money has been dispersed to her on its website. I'm Sue Guzman. This is Fox News.
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3: 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Tonight, expect breezy conditions early on, giving way to clear skies. It will be warm and humid with a low of 73. Tomorrow will bring mostly sunny skies with a breezy afternoon. The temperature will soar to a record-breaking 101, surpassing the previous record set in 1995. It'll remain humid throughout the day. Tomorrow night will be mostly clear with a low of 72. I'm AccuWeather meteorologist Jason Katarina on WPG Talk Radio 95.5.
4: Now, it's Red Eye Radio. Gary McNamara and Eric Hurley talk about everything from politics to social issues and news of the day. Whether you're up late or you're just starting your day, welcome to the show. 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
5: All across America, he is Eric Hurley and I'm Gary McNamara. All right, I was thinking the other day, we need to introduce, like, and so I'm going to label this hour, maybe not the entire hour, but just label this hour, the Red Eye Radio Crazy Hour.
6: Wouldn't that be every hour?
5: More example. That's true. Why limit it to an hour?
6: Yeah, doing something happened that I don't know about.
5: But this happened yesterday. You had... Dr. Sam Hargood, who is part of the medical department at the University of California at San Francisco, and Dr. Dubinet from UCLA Medical School. All right?
6: All right.
5: Now, I'm just going to play it. We don't have to, you know, give too much of a preamble to it, but it's on the radical transgender movement in medicine.
6: Okay. Yeah.
5: Listen to this now. This is just... They just won't answer the question. Now, this is scary because if you try to get away with this in medicine, whoa, what won't you try? Here we go. And this is Representative Mary Miller asking the questions. Here we go.
7: Also troubling, Dr. Benedetti, it appears that DEI has not left UICM. On your school's about page, clear as day, it says, and I quote, "At the University of Illinois College of Medicine, we are committed to diversity and inclusion. We have a number of programs and initiatives in place to promote diversity and inclusion." It's clear that UICM is just hiding the fact that DEI is still its core mission. Dr. Haygood, UCSF's classroom guide titled Framework for Gender and Sex Concepts in Teaching advises against using the term pregnant women. Instead, it says to use pregnant people. Who are pregnant people compared to pregnant women? Just curious.
8: So that is a part of a curriculum to help our students who are facing a wide diversity of patients. Of course, the vast majority of pregnancies are in women, and I have absolutely no problem with using the word pregnant women. I use it myself.
7: Has a non-biological woman ever had a baby?
8: A transgender person can.
7: That's not a biological woman. Has a non-biological woman ever had a baby?
8: By the way,
5: at that point, you're fired.
6: Yeah. Yeah.
5: At that point, you're fired.
6: Get out.
5: Here we go.
8: Reiterate,
7: it's ridiculous.
8: We take care of trans.

0: stretch of the nation's southern tier. I'm Rod Bain reporting for the U.S. Department of Agriculture in Washington, D.C.
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5: This is House Call for Health. A recall could interrupt some summer grilling. The Consumer Product Safety Commission says Conair is recalling more than 12,000 Cuisinart Propel Plus and 4-burner 3-in-1 gas grills because the tempered glass window in the pizza oven can shatter during use, potentially causing a serious injury from lacerations. Conair has received 37 reports of shattered glass during use and one fire, but no injuries. The grills were sold through Lowe's, Walmart, and Cuisinart's online site from December of 2024 through May of this year. The CPSC says consumers should immediately stop using the grill and visit Conair's website to see if their grill is part of the recall. If so, the commission says consumers should remove the glass and take two photographs, one of the removed glass and another of the grill's serial number, then upload to the company's website. Consumers may receive a flat $500 refund check or be reimbursed. For more health news, go to foxnewshealth.com. House Call for Health, I'm Lisa Brady, Fox News.
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3: Here on iRadio, he's Eric Carley, and I'm Gary McNamara. Welcome and good morning. But I, you know, you and I were just talking about during the break that, and I, one of the things I'd said, and you've always agreed with it, is that the right has to go after the left on this whole thing that they care about transgenders. They don't give a damn about women.
4: No.
3: We've seen that with the misogyny and sexism of the radical transgender movement.
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3: Yes.
4: Wow, that's unacceptable.
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1: Fox News, I'm Ted Linder. The Pentagon announced it's reinstated the blockade of Iranian ports. The U.S. military also launching new attacks targeting Iran. Tehran responding.
2: Iran has been launching attacks of its own against neighboring Gulf states, including Kuwait and Bahrain, where U.S. troops are based. An Emirati tanker hit by an Iranian cruise missile last night, killing one crew member and wounding eight others.
1: Fox's Lucas Tomlinson. ICE says it'll pause most traffic stops to allow agents to receive more training. The move following two high-profile deadly shootings involving immigration enforcement, one in Texas, the other in Maine.
3: Federal sources are telling Fox News ICE enforcement numbers are going to drop drastically. That's something they want people to expect. But they say the pause is necessary because agents have to go through additional training right away.
1: Fox's Alexis McAdams. 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
6: 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Tonight, expect breezy conditions early on, giving way to clear skies. It will be warm and humid with a low of 73. Tomorrow will bring mostly sunny skies with a breezy afternoon. The temperature will soar to a record-breaking 101, surpassing the previous record set in 1995. It'll remain humid throughout the day. Tomorrow night will be mostly clear with a low of 72. I'm AccuWeather meteorologist Jason Caterina on WPG Talk Radio 95.5.
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1: And I'm Gary McNamara along with Eric Harley. Well, the Democrat Socialists of America are being very clear about what they want. 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
1: You know, Eric, I don't know what happened last week. The Democrat Socialists of America must have put it into print, because when we were on vacation last week, all of a sudden, there's a news story all over the place. Here's what the Democrat Socialists of America want.
2: Yeah.
1: And I'm thinking to myself, as I'm on vacation last week, we talked about this 2 weeks ago.
2: Right. It seemed old.
1: And,
2: yeah.
1: And I think this was because of the convention that they held.
2: They had the convention, and so it
1: came out what they wanted, and that was reported.
2: Yeah.
1: And then it must have come out in print, because I was like, deja vu, didn't we do this story? Well, now they're out publicizing it. This is the Democrat Socialist of America co-chair, Ashiq Sadiq.
2: Okay.
1: On getting rid of the Senate. You ready? Here we go.
3: All right. We just don't see the point of the Senate. Historically, it was meant to serve very wealthy people who owned a lot of land. And that's still a system that we have today. And it's something we would change. We would expand what the House of Representatives does and make it more actually representative of people who live in this country.
4: So would you like to abolish the Senate?
3: That's part of our platform, and we don't think that's extreme. We think it's a change that would help make this country more democratic.
1: I just love, it isn't extreme to them, by the way.
2: No,
1: that's the whole point. It's not extreme. All right, now let's continue about socialism, the general concept of socialism, and then we'll give our analysis of this, right? But here we go. Right. The same guy, Ashiq Sadiq, on the propaganda of socialism. Okay, here we go. Right.
3: So there's been a lot of propaganda since the Cold War and Red Scares in the United States, where very powerful people in the United States felt threatened by the politics we represent. So that's why a lot of people never learned about the history of democratic socialists in the United States, and that. It was organized workers who pushed for things like a 40-hour work week or ending child labor. And these are things that are part of the legacy of democratic socialism in this country. And that's really against nationalism and fascism. So even the label of national socialism that the Nazis used at the time was intentionally meant to trick people. And it worked at the time, unfortunately, in Germany. But that's why we have to emphasize the democratic part of what we're talking about today.
1: So what are they talking about when to get through all the, you know, the mumbo jumbo? What is he talking about?
2: Mm.
1: What they're trying to sell is the tyranny of the majority, which the founding fathers recognized.
2: Mm-hmm.
1: What they're trying to say, because remember, they want to get rid of the Senate. And then they wish to get rid of the executive branch and the Supreme Court being separate bodies of the federal government. And everything would be under the authority of the House. The Senate would be gone. The House would be population only. Mm-hmm. It would be viewed as population only. And at that particular point, any of your rights could be taken away if the population, the majority of the people, wanted your rights to

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3: 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One of the problem solvers on Capitol Hill has been lost with the death of Senator Lindsey Graham. 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

0: been clear, Iran is in for plenty more pain unless and until it gets back to the negotiating table.
1: They'll continue until I say it's enough. I mean, they'll continue. They've been there. You know, the word the military likes to use is degrade. They've been degraded to a very low level.
0: President Trump insisting the Strait of Hormuz is once again open for business for everybody but Iran, although he did back off a bit from his plan to impose a 20% fee for that service provided by the U.S. military after hearing from allies on the Gulf Cooperation Council.
2: More than 50,000 U.S. service members remain deployed across the Middle East as the military says American forces remain vigilant, lethal, and ready. The president says talks with Iran will also continue. A search and rescue effort involving a boat in the San Francisco Bay near Alcatraz. Fox affiliate KTVU, Fox 2's Betty Yu with more.
3: San Francisco Fire Chief Dean Crispin says that initial call came in about 3:35 afternoon as a report of a fire about 600 yards off Alcatraz. But when first responders arrived, they found a three-level pontoon boat overturned and mostly submerged. One person was pulled from the water. CPR was started, and that victim was rushed to shore where they were pronounced dead. Three others were taken to CPMC on Van Ness with injuries. 13 people made it safely to shore without getting medical attention at the hospital, while crews continue again to search for two people who remain missing.
2: Meteorologists say the water temperature near Alcatraz is only about 61 degrees, which can quickly become a life-threatening situation for anyone stuck in the water. 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
2: The 2026 MLB All-Star Game in the books from Philadelphia. Fox's Tony Genualdo with the recap.
16: The American League faced the National League in the 96th MLB All-Star Game in Philadelphia to celebrate America's 250th birthday. The AL got off to a great start, scoring three runs in the first inning. Two of them came off the bat of Yankees outfielder Cody Bellinger.
17: Up the middle, and the American League cashes in. Alvarez in to score. Langeliers right behind him. Two-run single, Cody Bellinger.
16: The call on Fox, his teammate Ben Rice tacked on another run to make it a 3-0 lead. And then in the eighth inning, White Sox third baseman Miguel Vargas went deep to extend the lead. The American League takes it 4-0 for the first All-Star Game shutout since 2013. Bellinger was named the Ted Williams Most Valuable Player. Tony Genualdo, Fox News.
2: ICE agents being instructed and most vehicle stops nationwide. Fox's Christina Coleman explains this does not mean everyone they're targeting is off the hook.
18: ICE will still conduct vehicle stops for those considered to be the most egregious targets with serious or violent criminal histories. This comes after the two fatal ICE-involved shootings in Maine and Texas that happened within a week. Border Czar Tom Holman says the change is temporary. In Maine, DHS said ICE agents were surveilling an address for a person for a final removal order from the country. When ICE tried to stop the vehicle driven by someone coming from that address, DHS says the vehicle attempted to flee the scene and, fearing for public safety, an officer discharged his weapon.
2: President Trump's been pushing his campaign of deportation since taking office. At least seven people have been allegedly killed by ICE agents since 2025. And the House has passed a bill to make daylight saving time permanent, known as the Sunshine Protection Act. It passed 308 to 117. It would put the country on the time currently observed from March to November unless the state exempts itself. The bill now moves on to the Senate. I'm Ted Lindner. This is Fox News.
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0: 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Your foot was on the gas and her life was on the line. 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
1: We're at Red Eye Radio. He is Eric Carlin. I'm Gary McNamara. Okay, coming up on the bottom of the hour, just one more story about our 21 years together coming up. Following the bottom of the hour. I just don't have time to tell it right
2: Well, there's 21 years worth, so I love talking about us.
1: It's all about us. I can sneak golf into here because it fits their narrative. We haven't said it in a while. Mm-hmm. The we're doomed narrative.
2: Yeah.
1: But
2: the reason I think from my perspective, that I quit saying it so much is because I think everybody knows it now. I think it's obvious.
1: Oh,
2: more coming up.
1: Yes.

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3: News. I'm Sue Gussman. The Pentagon announcing it's reinstating the blockade of Iranian ports. This as the U.S. military launched new attacks targeting Iran.
4: Iran has been launching attacks of its own against neighboring Gulf states, including Kuwait and Bahrain, where U.S. troops are based. An Emirati tanker hit by an Iranian cruise missile last night, killing one crew member and wounding eight others.
3: Fox's Lucas Tomlinson. Jordan says it shot down three ballistic missiles from Iran. House has approved a bill that would move the U.S. to daylight saving time permanently.
5: The yeas are 308, the nays are 117. The bill is passed.
3: So-called Sunshine Protection Act now heads to the Senate, where its future is uncertain. And the Trump administration has told ICE enforcement officers to suspend most vehicle stops following two deadly shootings in a little over a week. 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

0: Hi, this is Gordon Deal. 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One of the problem solvers on Capitol Hill has been lost with the death of Senator Lindsey Graham. How will Republicans manage what's next? 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

0: to push forward his priorities, including seeking the confirmation of a successor to Clayton's current role as U.S. Attorney for the Southern District of New York. Clayton's nomination expected to move forward quickly, as Democrats have been in an uproar over the president's temporary pick for the job. Home builder and Federal Housing Finance Agency Director Bill Pulte. Jeff Manasso, Fox News.
1: President Trump delivers a keynote address today at a major conference of defense and technology firms.
2: The president will close out the Pennsylvania Defense and Innovation Summit at the Army War College in Carlisle. The two-day summit brings together senior military and Pentagon officials, defense contractors, and technology CEOs. Pennsylvania Republican Senator Dave McCormick leads the summit and has secured billions of dollars in investment commitments to the state. President Trump is urging defense firms to speed up delivery of critically needed munitions and other weapons systems, and has submitted a record-setting more than $1.5 trillion Pentagon budget amid the ongoing conflict with Iran. At the White House, Jared Halpern, Fox News.
1: The House has passed a bill to make daylight saving time permanent, known as the Sunshine Protection Act. It passed 308 to 117. The bill now moves on to the Senate, where its future is uncertain. Subaru issuing a massive SUV recall affecting more than 540,000 of its popular models. Officials say an incorrect weight limit label on certain Ascent, Forester, and Crosstrek models could lead to overloading and possible increasing the risk of a crash, although no crashes or injuries have been reported. I'm Sue Guzman. This is Fox News.
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4: Your WPG Talk Radio 95.5 AccuWeather forecast for South Jersey. Tonight, expect breezy conditions early on, giving way to clear skies. It will be warm and humid with a low of 73. Tomorrow will bring mostly sunny skies with a breezy afternoon. The temperature will soar to a record-breaking 101, surpassing the previous record set in 1995. It'll remain humid throughout the day. Tomorrow night will be mostly clear with a low of 72. I'm AccuWeather meteorologist Jason Caterina on WPG Talk Radio 95.5.
5: Now, it's Red Eye Radio. Gary McNamara and Eric Hurley talk about everything from politics to social issues and news of the day. Whether you're up late or you're just starting your day, welcome to the show. 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
6: All across America, we are Red Eye Radio. He is Eric Hurley and I'm Gary McNamara. Good morning.
7: Hi.
6: Thank you for being here. How's everybody doing?
7: Hope it was a good day for everyone.
6: You know what made me chuckle yesterday? I don't have the exact timeline.
7: Yeah.
6: But when I saw the inflation report that that came out, and if you look at the inflation report, you can see how much energy prices affect everything.
7: Yeah, right.
6: You know, you can see how much of an impact that it actually has on the inflation rate.
7: Right, right.
6: And as we know, oil prices over the last month and a half have come down drastically.
7: Yeah.
6: And yeah. I don't know I didn't know the exact timeline on it. But by the time it got to be to the afternoon, I had a bunch of things I had to do early in the morning. And when I started paying attention to what was going on, I saw the inflation report and how much oil prices and energy prices have on inflation overall.
7: Right.
6: And then the next story I saw was Trump has rescinded the 20% yeah. surcharge
7: yeah. Yeah.
6: on oil tankers going through the Strait of Hormuz.
7: Yeah.
6: I'm like, whoa.
7: You know, it was horrible, too, because they had already set up the toll booths.
6: I saw it. I'm sitting there going, oh, okay, there it goes. And it really is. It's not amazing. I mean, it's just when oil prices drastically come down, how that affects so much.
7: Yeah, yeah, yeah.
6: There's still things, we're not out of the woods now, especially since oil prices went back up. I was down, I think I

0: This is Fox on Justice. Hannah Dugan was facing up to 5 years behind bars, but instead, the former Milwaukee County Circuit Judge's sentence is just a $5,000 fine and no prison time. U.S. District Judge Lynn Adelman said Dugan was an otherwise good person who made a bad decision in the moment last year when she helped an illegal immigrant evade arrest by leading him out the back door of her courtroom. Outside the courthouse, Jason Luzak, one of Dugan's attorneys, said in this case, the judge got it right.
1: She's lost so much throughout this process. The collateral consequences to her were great.
0: Ahead of her sentencing, Dugan spoke in court for the first time since her trial began back in December, and the convicted former judge expressed no remorse for her actions, saying, "My acts that day were consistent with community concerns at the courthouse. I will not let those minutes define my life's work. It is my intent to return to public service." That return to public service could be any number of things, including a possible return to the bench. I'm Garrett Tenney, Fox News.
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0: Beer Runner Radio. He's our crony, Gary McNamara. Coming up more on daylight saving.
1: I did think of during the day yesterday, if we were to go to war with Iran, and you know, like in World War II, it required pushed women into the workforce, right? So it kind of helped to expand the economy. I think we can do the same thing if in the event that we do need to have a large escalation, a large scale war against Iran. I think it's time to put children in the workforce, starting at the age of 6, because hear me out. They're being indoctrinated in schools. If they're learning real life skills on the assembly line, or wherever we make things anymore, I don't know. It's been a while. Then they're learning something that's going to be useful when they grow up to be adults.
0: Plus, the Democratic socialists are being blunt as to what they want.
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7: News, I'm Ted Lindner. The Pentagon announcing its reinstate of the blockade of Iranian ports Tuesday. The U.S. military also launching new attacks targeting Iran. Tehran responding.
8: Iran has been launching attacks of its own against neighboring Gulf states, including Kuwait and Bahrain, where U.S. troops are based. An Emirati tanker hit by an Iranian cruise missile last night, killing one crew member and wounding eight others.
7: Fox's Lucas Tomlinson. The 2026 Major League Baseball All-Star Game in the books. The American League defeating the National League in Philly 4-0. New York Yankees outfielder Cody Bellinger named the Ted Williams Most Valuable Player, securing the honor for the American League by hitting a two-out, two-run single in the first inning. And the House has passed a bill to make daylight saving time permanent, known as the Sunshine Protection Act. It passed 308-117. It would put the country on the time currently observed from March to November, unless the state exempts itself. The bill now moves on to the Senate. 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
10: Your WPG Talk Radio 95.5 AccuWeather forecast for South Jersey. Tonight, expect breezy conditions early on, giving way to clear skies. It will be warm and humid with a low of 73. Tomorrow will bring mostly sunny skies with a breezy afternoon. The temperature will soar to a record-breaking 101, surpassing the previous record set in 1995. It'll remain humid throughout the day. Tomorrow night will be mostly clear with a low of 72. I'm AccuWeather meteorologist Jason Caterina on WPG Talk Radio 95.5.
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1: Just to show you, this is hilarious. Neil deGrasse Tyson on News Nation about daylight saving.
2: Mm-hmm.
1: And watch how he says one thing and sort of contradicts himself a couple of minutes later. Here you go. Listen to this. I just got a kick out of this. And this is why there isn't an answer to it, because it's what people personally prefer for the situation that they're in, and it's different for everybody.
2: Right. Everybody has different needs.
1: Right. So here we go.
3: It's just kind of odd that we take an hour from the morning of sunlight and put it at the end of the day, and somehow everybody's okay with that, and we love it. Well, before there was electric light, maybe that kind of mattered a lot. But who today is saying, oh, it's getting dark earlier, I can't go out, I don't know what I'm going to do, I got to light a candle, get the whale oil. That time is long past. Mm-hmm. In the winter, where there's not much daylight to begin with, in New York City, for example, where I live, the sun won't rise until 8:20 in the morning. But if you're going to school on a bus, you have to walk to the bus or walk to school, and you're trying to get to school early, that will be happening in the dark if you keep daylight saving time all year round. So there's safety issues related to that.
1: So the first thing he comes out with is the fact that we don't need to worry about this. We have electricity. There's lights. There's no problem. And then the next statement is, but there's a lot of safety things in the morning, because I live in New York City, where you would assume one of the biggest cities, well, the biggest city in the United States, where there's lights everywhere. He's saying it's still dark, and that's the point. Lights aren't everywhere.
2: Right.
1: But he contradicts himself in just that over daylight saving. It's like, we got electricity. There's no problem. The people say, there's no problem. We got lights. We have lights. Well, except for the kids going to school in New York City. Well, that's a major city where you have more lights, right?
2: Yeah.
1: And right. One of the problems that the liberals would defeat this are like, we can't turn on more lights. We need to turn them off.
2: Well,
1: can't be using electricity.
2: Well, the blue states, they're finding that out. It's we cut off the, they're cutting off natural gas sources, and so the way that they produce electricity in some states now has changed drastically and has become, brace for it, more expensive. So this is going to be the ongoing debate. This is why it's not going to be solved. Kids going to school in the dark is a problem, which is why I think, and kids are with me on this, we should only have school from noon to one.
1: Well, again, for me, really doesn't matter. Summers are great. I actually don't mind winters where it gets dark. When I was living in New York, I mean, it would get dark at, it would be almost dark at 4:30, quarter to five. I never minded that during the winter time.
2: Right.
1: Because it wasn't like when you're living in winter where it's snowing and everything else, you're saying to yourself, I want to get out, and do stuff. So to me, it doesn't make a difference. I understand to other people why it does, but this is so personal as to what your current situation is right at the moment.
2: Yeah, I mean, it is. It's not a small thing for, like, kids going to school in the dark, farmers, having to wait to do certain tasks on their farms until the sun comes up. That, this is a problem. This is going to be the back and forth with policymakers and everybody that represents these groups starting day one if the president signs this into law. If he does sign it into law, it's only a matter of time before they change it back. and it will be the different, the same basis argument, but it will be the opposite approach. Change it back. Everybody's been screaming, end it, end it, end it. Because think about what's driving it. There is a concern

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1: So much information, so little time, and so many sources that may not have your best interest in mind. For over 100 years,

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2: 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Wednesday on This Morning, America's First News. One of the problem solvers on Capitol Hill has been lost with the death of Senator Lindsey Graham. How will Republicans manage what's next? 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

0: single, Cody Bellinger.
1: The call on Fox, his teammate Ben Rice tacked on another run to make it a 3-0 lead. And then in the eighth inning, White Sox third baseman Miguel Vargas went deep to extend the lead. The American League takes it 4-0 for the first All-Star Game shutout since 2013. Bellinger was named the Ted Williams Most Valuable Player. Tony Genualdo, Fox News.
2: And the House has passed a bill to make daylight saving time permanent, known as the Sunshine Protection Act. It passed 308-117. It would put the country on the time currently observed from March to November unless a state exempts itself. The bill now moves on to the Senate. I'm Ted Lindner. This is Fox News.
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4: Your WPG Talk Radio 95.5 AccuWeather forecast for South Jersey. Tonight, expect breezy conditions early on, giving way to clear skies. It will be warm and humid with a low of 73. Tomorrow will bring mostly sunny skies with a breezy afternoon. The temperature will soar to a record-breaking 101, surpassing the previous record set in 1995. It'll remain humid throughout the day. Tomorrow night will be mostly clear with a low of 72. I'm AccuWeather meteorologist Jason Katarina on WPG Talk Radio 95.5.

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1: Civilian infrastructure on notice. Good morning, I'm Gordon Deal, along with Nicole Murray. On this Wednesday, July 15th, glad you could be with us. Here's what we have for you this hour.
2: President Trump warns that things will get really bad for Iran next week if it doesn't cut a deal.
1: After a pair of fatal shootings in less than a week by federal agents, ICE has suspended traffic stops.
2: Let the debate begin again. The House has passed a bill to make daylight saving time permanent.
1: And breaking down the new federal law designed to make housing more affordable.
3: There's also a part of the legislation that's going to make it easier for homeowners to finance building an accessory dwelling unit or ADU. So you think of people building those like tiny homes in their backyard or adding on an in-law suite. These are really popular with multi-generational households or people looking to generate a little bit of rental income. So making that a little bit easier.
1: Kate Wood at NerdWallet with details on the 21st century road to housing law. President Trump is ramping up the rhetoric as he reinstates a blockade of all ports in Iran, now threatening military strikes on power plants and bridges next week unless Tehran resumes negotiations. The 1949 Geneva Conventions on Humanitarian Conduct in War prohibit attacks on sites considered essential for civilians. Meanwhile, Tehran says it has again closed the Strait of Hormuz after hostilities between Tehran and Washington reignited last week, fraying an already fragile truce reached in June after several months of fighting. Trump on how long military strikes will continue.
4: They'll continue until I say it's enough. I mean, they'll continue. They've been the word the military likes to use is degrade. They've been degraded.
1: He was on Fox News. Meanwhile, the U.S. said late yesterday that Iran had attacked 7 commercial ships over the last week, leading to nearly a dozen crew members being killed, missing, or injured. The price of crude oil has shot up over the last 2 days on the news. President Trump is back at war with Iran after the fragile ceasefire crumbled last week, but the commander-in-chief might have more leverage to prosecute the conflict this time. Here's how from Christian Datok, White House correspondent at the Washington Examiner. Christian, how would this work?
5: It is an interesting sort of argument to make, and it's one that I didn't naturally come to on my own. I've been talking to policy experts both on the economic front and the defense front, who seem to believe that even though the MOU objectively failed, President Trump, his standing is stronger now than it was in June in the midst of those MOU talks, both as it pertains to Iran and the region, but perhaps even more importantly, with own segments of his base, which have really become disillusioned throughout this entire conflict, whether that was the waging of the war for the first 4 months or the past month of negotiation.

0: nations. And, you know, it's pretty simple. President Trump was negotiating over the past 30 days with one hand tied behind his back, namely the full strength of the United States military and the economic leverage that the Treasury Department can provide in the form of sanctions and what have you. So now Iran can see essentially that President Trump isn't playing games anymore. He's going to continue hitting them with airstrikes night after night. The Thursday reimplementation of the blockade is going to be critical. And I mentioned his leverage with the region. We heard President Trump, as you mentioned, talk about how he wanted to charge this 20% remuneration fee. That was something that even Marco Rubio had said would not happen. But now what is he getting in exchange? Regional trade deals, investments from the Gulf countries directly into U.S. industries. It seems like he's being able to spin this, again, something that was a failure, into a win.
1: All right. So but the oil revenue spigot, I guess, is now off for Iran, in that the ports are blockaded once again. This hurts, I would imagine, but Iran always seems to be here for the long game.
0: Without a doubt. You know, there were reports that Iran was able to up its oil output during the MOU talks. But again, that window is closed. We have the president, again, operating from a place of strength compared to where he was before. And, you know, it's not just about Iran. I mentioned the MAGA base previously, whether it was the doves within the party or folks who were angry that the president was taking his foot off the gas. He can go to them and now say, look, we tried diplomacy. No one wanted to avert a war more than I did. But Iran has essentially failed this test. They were not negotiating in good faith, illustrated by the fact that they continue to launch those one-way drone attacks on cargo moving through the Strait of Hormuz. Now it's time to play by Trump's game.
1: Finish up, if you would. I'm just kind of getting back to the whole consumer angle here, and the analyst who said Trump's operating here from a position of strength, but oil prices are higher and gas prices are likely to follow. So I don't understand the position of strength, you know, ahead of the midterm elections here, where Republicans seem like they're on the ropes.
0: Well, I mean, again, everything is relative in this day and age. I will say, you know, we had the CPI report come out on Tuesday that did show, under the MOU, when we did begin to see increased commerce through the Strait of Hormuz, oil prices clearly factored into that. Domestic gas prices were going down, even though they are still up compared to early February before this conflict broke out. And if you take President Trump at his word, which unfortunately we kind of have to do right now, he is the leader of this campaign. He's the leader of the United States. He is promising that the U.S. blockade will include a police element that will allow the other Gulf countries to move oil unencumbered by Iran's mines and military presence there. So ultimately, the president is making a ton of massive promises. If he can deliver on them, I do think he might be able to salvage this situation. But I certainly expect him to expand on this strategy Thursday night when he's addressing the nation in primetime.
1: Thanks, Christian. Christian Datok, White House correspondent at The Washington Examiner. After federal agents fatally shot two men in less than a week in Texas and Maine, U.S. Immigration and Customs Enforcement officers have been instructed to immediately suspend most vehicle stops during operations nationwide. Border Czar Tom Homan calls it a temporary pause, not a policy change, while enforcement and removal operations officers receive additional training on vehicle stop tactics.
2: I'm confident they're going to get back to their policy of vehicle stops, but they're doing, you know, what they believe is a necessary short-term pause just to look at it and make sure everything's good.
1: The directive applies to ICE enforcement and removal operations, the division responsible for civil immigration arrests and removals. In Maine, on Monday, an ICE agent killed a driver from Columbia in the coastal town of Biddeford. Last Tuesday, an officer in Houston fatally shot a Mexican national while trying to stop his vehicle. DHS officials have acknowledged neither was the intended target of deportation operations that led to their deaths. If you've missed anything from today's show, you can stream or download the podcast. It's available every day on Apple, Google, Spotify, or wherever you get your podcasts. 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

0: Glad you're with us. Welcome into Wednesday. We're a step closer to hanging on to that extra sunshine in the afternoon from March to November. The House yesterday voted to make daylight saving time permanent nationwide, potentially eliminating the need to change clocks twice a year. More from this morning's Mike Gavin.
1: The bill, titled the Sunshine Protection Act, passed easily yesterday in a vote of 308-117. In addition to keeping clocks shifted 1 hour ahead, which happens in the spring, the measure would allow states to use standard time if an exemption is in effect before the federal law is enacted. Hawaii and most of Arizona currently use standard time year-round. Florida Republican Vern Buchanan, who introduced the bill, said the twice-annual clock changes disrupt schedules, quote, for no good reason. The bill now heads to the Senate, where its future is unclear. Gordon.
0: Thank you, Mike. Critics say the change to permanent daylight saving time could lead to overlooked negative consequences, like parts of the country where the sun wouldn't rise until 9 a.m. or later, and potentially dangerous dark morning commutes. This portion of the program is brought to you by Incogni. 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
2: And now, the three big things you need to know. Number one.
3: President Trump has reimposed a naval blockade of all Iranian ports and threatened to hit power plants and bridges next week unless Tehran resumes negotiations. Trump speaking on Fox News.
4: Well, I think they're completed now, honestly. If we left right now, it would take them 20 years to rebuild what they have.
3: The U.S. also conducted a fresh round of strikes against Iran.
2: Number two.
3: ICE has ordered its officers to suspend most vehicle stops around the country after agents fatally shot two men 6 days apart during traffic stops in Texas and Maine. Border czar Tom Homan said that moving forward, every ICE arrest team will have at least one agent wearing a body camera.
5: I talked to the ICE director last night. There's a schedule for distribution. Right now they're in the middle of train to trainer. I didn't ask for the deployment schedule, but he says he has it. Deployment schedule, and as soon as the trainer's done, the trainers will get the cameras and they'll deploy as quick as possible.
2: Number three.
3: New York Governor Kathy Hochul has signed an executive order banning the construction of new data centers using 50 megawatts or more of power for up to 1 year. Hochul said the main concern is rising power costs.
6: Bring your own power or pay a premium to use the grid, because I already have a shortage of power for the existing businesses and our hardworking New Yorkers who are paying through the nose in utility bills. I can't say they're going to be charged more because of the existence of these companies.
3: In other news, one person is dead and three others are missing after a boat with more than a dozen passengers aboard capsized and sank in the San Francisco Bay near Alcatraz Island. Fire Chief Dean Crispin.
7: The initial injuries that we are hearing about are mostly impact injuries from falling as they fell into the water. We don't have any reports of burns or any other types of injuries at this point.
3: The deceased has not been identified, but authorities said he was an adult male. Yum! Brands Taco Bell says it has removed limited items from some restaurants as a precaution, but said health officials have not linked the outbreak of cyclosporiasis to the chain or any specific food product. The CDC says 34 states have reported cases. Spain has made it to the World Cup final.
8: Poro, Olmo, the return, Pedro Poro!
3: The call on Fox as Spain scores its second goal of the match during the 58th minute against France. The final score, 2-0. Argentina and England square off in another semifinal match today.
0: Great to see France go down.

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0: Pleasure with us.
1: President Trump has done a 180 on plans to charge a 20% toll on cargo going through the Strait of Hormuz. Reversing course yesterday, he said Middle Eastern countries will instead make investment and trade deals with the U.S. Analysis from Patrick DeHaan, head of petroleum analysis at Gas Buddy. Patrick, how has the oil market digested this?
2: So all in all, I don't think the market really took the threat of a 20% toll very seriously. It would be very impossible or very difficult, I should say, for the Trump administration to really exert that. And knowing the amount of an impact that would have on oil and refined products, it was very unlikely. I just certainly was skeptical myself that the president would actually carry this out. And turns out it's a mere threat.
1: Meanwhile, it doesn't seem like much progress is being made with regards to ships transiting the Strait of Hormuz.
2: Yeah, exactly right. For now, still not a whole lot happening after Iran has launched some drone attacks at ships in the Strait. We've seen after a couple weeks of relative movement, things have quieted back down in the Strait. Certainly not the greatest development, could improve if the situation suddenly improves as well.
1: Yeah. I mean, as consumers here, what do we make of what we're going to see at the pump for the coming weeks or perhaps the rest of the summer?
2: Well, just like most of the summer has been, a bit of a wild card. It's just impossible to know what development may be next. And though I know a lot of Americans are probably, very anxious about what could be next, we just don't know. And a lot of that is because geopolitical tensions are just impossible to predict what move could happen next and what that might look like.
1: We're speaking with Patrick DeHaan, head of petroleum analysis at Gas Buddy. So I think the number is 130 tankers a day. Back in normal times, that would transit the Strait of Hormuz with crude oil. With that number just a fraction now, I mean, is there a scenario when we run out of oil? We're just telling people we can't get it to your refineries? And there's some sort of crisis? What could happen here?
2: Well, a lot could happen, but a lot might not happen either. At the end of the day, the administration obviously doesn't want to bring about record-setting prices. There might be a lot of tough talk, but ultimately I think the administration is very mindful of what could happen to oil markets and whatnot if they don't act. So, my belief is that while the talk may be tough, that reality is different. We still have releases from the SPR for the next month and a half or so. If the Strait remains closed beyond Labor Day, that certainly could be much more problematic once these releases end. But the other wild card as well has been that China has drastically slashed the amount of oil it's importing. And so it's really a question of if that behavior would switch around as well.
1: Yeah. Meanwhile, I mean, Iran, in theory, is not getting any revenue because it's no longer able to sell oil on the open market. So there could be pressure on Tehran as well.
2: Yeah, absolutely. I mean, the blockade is now back in place, and that is likely to have an impact on Iran. So,
1: thanks, Patrick. Patrick DeHaan, analyst at Gas Buddy. 30 minutes now after the hour on This Morning, America's First News.

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1: Fox News, I'm Sue Guzman. The U.S. launching fresh strikes against Iran as a naval blockade has been reinstated in the Strait of Hormuz. White House Deputy Chief of Staff for Policy Stephen Miller says the commander-in-chief is sending a clear message.
2: You do not cross the United States. You do not violate an agreement with the United States. You do not break your word with President Trump or America. And you attack shipping in violation of that agreement, and you will pay a hellish price.
1: Jordan says it shot down three ballistic missiles from Iran. Bahrain says it intercepted several Iranian attacks. House approving a bill that would make daylight saving time permanent.
3: The yeas are 308, the nays are 117. The bill is passed.
1: So-called Sunshine Protection Act now heads to the Senate, where its future is uncertain. 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
4: I'm Elizabeth MacDonald, and this is the Fox Business Report.
5: Stocks ending higher on Tuesday following a cooler-than-expected consumer inflation report. Although shares of Dow member IBM tumbled over 25% for its worst day on record after the company issued a profit warning due to a shift in customer spending, the Dow was also boosted by Goldman Sachs. Its stock rose over 8% after delivering a blockbuster earnings report. Chris Zaccarelli, Chief Investment Officer at Northlight Asset Management, says the market is being driven by upbeat earnings.
6: Earnings are what powering this market, despite the fact that there's been a lot of tailwinds from the Middle East and other geopolitical issues.
5: The Dow up 10 points, the Nasdaq higher by 234, S&P 500 up 28. Earnings are on deck from ASML Holding, Johnson & Johnson, Morgan Stanley, and United Airlines. Also this morning, the producer price index for June will be released. That's your Fox Business Report. I'm Hillary Barsky, invested in you.
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0: Good morning with your South Jersey weather forecast. I'm Joe Kelly. Triple digits, the century mark, 100. There's a possibility we'll see a record broken today. Lots of sunshine across South Jersey, high of 100. Tonight, hazy, low 73. Tomorrow, hazy, maybe it's kind of smoky even. High temperature tomorrow, about 97. And the outlook for Friday, lots of sunshine with a high of 91. As of right now, maybe some rain and thunderstorms on Saturday. That's your South Jersey weather. I'm Joe Kelly.
1: 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This is America's First News, This Morning with Gordon Deal.
2: Thanks for spending time with us. Welcome into Wednesday, July 15th. Gordon Deal with Nicole Murray. Some of our top stories and headlines. Trump threatens Iran's energy infrastructure if it won't make a deal. ICE suspends traffic stops in the wake of two fatal shootings in less than a week. The House passed a bill to make daylight saving time permanent. U.S. inflation slowed last month. Trump to speak to the nation tomorrow regarding elections and voting machines. The New York Times says cigarettes are back in vogue. Spain over France in the World Cup semis. American League dispatched the National League in baseball's All-Star game. And IKEA has a challenge for you runners. That story in about 20 minutes. Time now for a personal finance update. And it's brought to you by Vanguard Investor Choice, giving investors a voice in how their eligible Vanguard funds vote on key shareholder matters. 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The legislation combines dozens of housing measures aimed at encouraging home construction, expanding access to financing, and restricting purchases by large institutional investors. 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
3: For people who already own homes, obviously you might be looking at this law and thinking, okay, what does this do for me if so much of it is about home building? But there are different facets of it that are going to benefit current homeowners down the line. For example, one part of the law is a program that offers grants or forgivable loans to eligible homeowners to enable them to do vital repairs to their homes. There's also a part of the legislation that's going to make it easier for homeowners to finance building an accessory dwelling unit or ADU. So you think of people building those like tiny homes in their backyard or adding on an in-law suite. These are really popular with multi-generational households or people looking to generate a little bit of rental income. So making that a little bit easier. So really this bill or now law is creating momentum not only around building new homes, but also making sure that existing homes are like safe, sturdy, and still meeting people's needs.
2: Okay. Does it help at all with pricing? I feel like home prices continue to rise.
3: Home prices indeed continue to rise. Actually, last week, the National Association of Realtors released their June existing home sales numbers, and the median home price hit an all-time high of $440,600. So that is a very large amount of money, particularly for the median. And so this remains a really challenging market. You know, when you are looking at estimates of the housing supply in the U.S. and the housing shortage, how many homes we need, we are talking in the millions in terms of the number of homes. And so that's why so much of this law is really focused on increasing housing supply, encouraging responsible development, and really coming up with ways to make more affordable housing units available to folks.
2: So how do you encourage construction? I mean, home builders, I would think, have it pretty good right now. Supply is tight. Prices are up. I mean, they build these starter homes. They don't make much money, so they go build the McMansions where there's big profit margins. What's the incentive for them?
3: So the incentive is less for home builders and more for communities. So, you know, these cities, towns, municipalities looking at, you know, what are they doing in terms of their own, you know, planning? What are they doing in terms of infrastructure, in terms of housing, in terms of development? And so this law is interesting in that rather than kind of focusing on the demand side, you know, previously government interventions have been focused on kind of individuals and demand. So things like vouchers or tax credits. We're in a place where we know plenty of people want to buy homes. We need the homes for them to buy. And so this really focuses on the supply side and on

0: incentivizing different local communities to permit more affordable housing development, to really focus on this as a priority. And it does this by a large and kind of varied number of grant programs. So free federal monies that these municipalities can apply for. And in a lot of cases, something that's really interesting about this bill is that these aren't new pots of money. So they're not, you know, requisitioning new money. They're not asking for more. Instead, they're adjusting existing programs to make them more tilted toward or more focused on affordable housing. So, you know, one example, HUD Community Development Block Grants. This is already a really big program that municipalities can apply for. But now affordable housing is going to be one of the options for how folks can use that money.
1: Okay. We're speaking with Kate Wood, home and mortgage expert at NerdWallet. We're talking about the new home affordability law. It's called the 21st Century Road to Housing. What else is in it? What else should we consider here?
0: So this law is, we are nerding out a bit here because this law is huge. It's on the order of 400 pages long, and there's a lot going on within it. One area that NerdWallet, we've been particularly excited about are the changes it makes around manufactured housing and also modular housing. Manufactured housing has really come a long way from if you are picturing, you know, flimsy trailers. This is really no longer the case, and these are already some of the most affordable homes that you are going to find.
1: Thanks, Kate. Kate Wood, home and mortgage expert at NerdWallet. By the way, it's Wednesday, which means it's time for another episode of our video series called When the Mic is Off. Posting today, should parents be forced to accompany their kids in malls? Nicole and I talk about it on Instagram, TikTok, Facebook, and X. Just do a search for This Morning with Gordon Deal. 20 minutes now in front of the hour. Coming up next, the man who tried to rob a bank in Maryland using a kitten as a prop.
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1: Thanks for spending time with us. Welcome into Wednesday. If you've missed anything from today's program, by the way, there's an easy way to catch up. All you have to do is tell Alexa, Siri, or Google to play This Morning with Gordon Deal. It's time now for the Mic Drop with This Morning's Mike Gavin.
2: Good morning. Well, you know, we're always here for unusual criminal behavior. We have a couple of those stories today. Let's start in Florida, where we continue to learn that if you're going to do something illegal, a car with someone else driving is not the ideal place for it. Police say a rideshare driver took matters into his own hands when a passenger allegedly refused to stop inhaling nitrous oxide, driving the woman straight to a police station. Port St. Lucie police say officers approached the vehicle to investigate and found a 37-year-old woman actively inhaling the gas. She then resisted efforts to be safely removed from the car. She was eventually removed and taken into custody. The woman faces charges of inhaling nitrous oxide to induce intoxication and resisting an officer without violence.
1: How do you get your hands on this stuff?
2: I don't know.
1: Yeah.
2: you're talking to the wrong guy.
1: You use like gas in like a dentist's office or something like that, this stuff?
2: Yeah.
1: What in the world?
2: Yeah, I'm not sure.
1: So she's just sniffing it, and the driver basically says enough.
2: Yeah, which is illegal.
1: Yeah.
2: And we found this out when we talked about the kids that were in the Waymo last week that were drunk and like shooting people with water guns.
1: Yeah.
2: You know, when someone else is driving, whether it be robot or human, that's not a good place to commit a crime because they will just take you straight to the police.
1: Good on this driver, by the way.
2: Yeah.
1: I'm impressed.
2: Yeah. You know what? I don't even know what the liability in a situation that is, but if someone's doing something actively sort of criminal in the backseat of your car, you probably need to report them. It's probably in your best interest.
1: Is the better play here, though, just pull over and tell somebody to get out?
2: I guess, but she didn't even get out for police. So my guess is she was probably, it seemed as if it was going to be difficult to remove her from the car, so he's going to have police do it instead.
1: Yes,
2: probably makes more sense.
1: Mm-hmm. There. Agreed.
2: And not every accomplice gets a say in the matter. A Maryland man allegedly stole a 3-month-old kitten from a pet store, carried her into a nearby bank, and asked an employee to hold the animal moments before handing a teller a note demanding cash. The kitten named Magnolia was found unharmed after Prince George's County police arrested the suspect. A local cat rescue later joked on social media that the feline's life of crime was over. Security camera video showed a man enter the pet store before running out seconds later, carrying the black and white tuxedo kitten. Witnesses said the man ran directly into the nearby PNC Bank in the same shopping center. He then asked an employee, "Can you hold this?" before allegedly handing a teller a note demanding cash.
1: What?
2: Just hold this for a second.
1: What is happening here?
2: Like, he's just running errands. He's just doing his morning routine. Yeah. He's stealing a cat. He's robbing a bank, and then he's gonna go home and make some lunch.
1: That's
2: how he spends his day.
1: Listen, you open the vault, or me and the kitten take this place down.
2: Yeah.
1: is that how it goes?
2: Watch out for Magnolia. She's got some claws.
1: Thanks, Mike. 13 minutes now in front of the hour on This Morning, America's First News.
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7: Senator Bernie Sanders called artificial intelligence a runaway train with no brakes. He hosted a panel at the Capitol featuring professors from universities in the United States and Canada and two from Chinese institutions. Sanders compared the panel to summits the U.S. held with the Soviet Union during the Cold War.
8: Most people in the United States, China, and around the world believe is that we need international cooperation between the nations of the world to prevent the possibility of a cataclysmic

0: development.
1: Republicans, including House Intelligence Committee Rick Crawford, say Sanders is coordinating with the U.S.'s chief technological rival, one the administration has warned is trying to steal American innovation.
2: If it quacks like a duck, walks like a duck, it's a duck. Senator Sanders is a communist. How he ever got elected is beyond me, and he is a threat to national security.
1: Treasury Secretary Scott Bessent says the threat is letting any nation other than the U.S. set global standards. With Fox on Tech, Rich Edson, Fox News.

0: 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Yeah.
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1: Good morning with your South Jersey weather forecast. I'm Joe Kelly. Triple digits, the century mark, 100. There's a possibility we'll see a record broken today. Lots of sunshine across South Jersey, high of 100. Tonight, hazy, low 73. Tomorrow, hazy, maybe it's kind of smoky even. High temperature tomorrow, about 97. And the outlook for Friday, lots of sunshine with a high of 91. As of right now, maybe some rain and thunderstorms on Saturday. That's your South Jersey weather. I'm Joe Kelly.
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4: 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Around 25% of men with male pattern baldness notice hair loss by the age of 30, with the number jumping to 2/3 of American men losing hair by 35. But a chrome dome means at least one upside for your health. Researchers have found that those who had already begun losing their hair by age 30 had a 29% reduced risk of developing prostate cancer. And those who had started balding even earlier had a 45% reduced risk for

0: to the United States, and that was very satisfactory to me. I think it's actually much better.
1: Trump is also threatening to hit Tehran's power plants and bridges as soon as next week if peace talks do not resume.
2: Number two.
1: The House has voted to make daylight saving time permanent nationwide. In addition to keeping clocks shifted 1 hour ahead, the measure would allow states to use standard time if an exemption is in effect before the federal law is enacted.
2: Number three.
1: Federal Reserve Chairman Kevin Warsh has testified before Congress, saying the agency is still committed to reaching its 2% inflation target.
3: That's our clear and constant aim, the star we steer by. And if we get policy right, and I can assure you we will, the inflation surge of the last 5 years will be a thing of the past.
1: Warsh also promised to do his job, even if he is pressured to lower interest rates by President Trump. Darlene Graham has been sworn in to fill the seat of her older brother, South Carolina Senator Lindsey Graham, 3 days after he died unexpectedly. It is the first instance of a sibling being appointed to replace a deceased senator. A dangerous heat wave that's been scorching the north central U.S. is shifting to the northeast today before expanding farther south in the mid-Atlantic later this week. Dr. Juanita Mora says air quality is a concern.
4: That ozone becomes like a sunburn into the lungs. And when that occurs, people can start wheezing, having coughing, having respiratory problems, along with from the heat, all the dehydration that can occur.
1: More than 125 million Americans are under some sort of heat alert. United Airlines has announced Economy Plus, which features a fully blocked-off middle seat, giving passengers extra elbow room. The airline will start selling the new seat option later this year.
5: Extra elbow room, extra fees, extra pricing, more expensive seats. That's all this is.
1: I mean, I get it, and I haven't seen exact prices for what this is going to... But for that extra room on those long flights, I think it might be worth it, no?
5: Well, how much? That's the question. How much more is it going to be worth it?
1: I would say up to $100 extra, I would still go for it.
5: Per ticket, like each way?
1: Yeah.
5: You go for it?
1: Yeah, I would. Yeah, but okay. I'm bougie, you know what I mean?
5: 6 minutes now in front of the hour.
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2: Hey, glad you're with us. Welcome into Wednesday. It's easy to feel as if you finished a marathon after navigating IKEA's maze-like layout to buy furniture. Now, dozens of runners will actually log 26.2 miles within a single store. The marathon at an IKEA in England quickly filled its 80 spots after registration opened last month. The race is not until December. Runners will complete 17 laps around the showroom, market hall, and warehouse. The aid stations might serve IKEA's popular Swedish meatballs, and runners will probably receive kits to build their own medals. But the Washington Post says the race isn't all fun and games. Runners must finish within 6 hours so IKEA employees can get back to work. A portion of each roughly $110 entry fee will be donated to Shelter, a British charity that advocates for affordable housing. The local market manager for the store hopes to make it a bigger event in the future. For Nicole Murray and Mike Gavin, I'm Gordon Deal. Thanks for listening to This Morning, America's First News.

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We thought yesterday, let me double check something here. I have elaborate data at my fingertips. Hold on a second. Yeah, I think Friday. No, that's probably about right. Yeah, 101 today, 95 tomorrow, 90 on Friday. And check this out. 2% chance of rain today. 3% chance of rain tomorrow. 1% chance of rain on Friday. Saturday, even up a bit. Yesterday was about 75% chance of rain. You know, now, Chuck Malamut put me on the spot yesterday. He asked me, could I make it not rain on Saturday? And I conferred with the brightest weather aficionado that I know, and that would be the incomparable Margie Hurley. And Margie said, Chuck has until 12 noon on Saturday. And she was very funny because she has an expression, it's not raining where I'm going. And she is, I'm telling you, I don't have time to outline how accurate that statement is. But this goes way back. This is not a new thing. I mean, four states that Margie traversed through, and it was like 100% that it would rain in all four. It didn't rain in any of them. So, in Margie Hurley, I trust. So, Chuck, you have until 12 noon Saturday. Now, I'm going to ask Margie to look at that a little closer to see if that still is holding. Let's see, 39% chance of rain on Sunday. So it's likely, and it will probably be thunderstorm activity on Saturday. If it rains on Sunday, just rain, no lightning and thunder. Hey, did you know, and we've talked about this a lot over the past 3.5+ decades, we might actually see President Trump will sign it. The House is taking it up. I think either the Senate did or they will be. But we might see daylight savings time. Oh, let me get it right. It's not plural. Daylight saving time. I like daylight savings time better for some reason. That is way, way carved into my mind. But it's literally daylight saving time. We might have that permanently. All right, Chuck is observing the program, and he said he hopes that I am right. You know, Chuck is a very active young man, so he'll be trying to probably work out during that time outdoors. Chuck, I will confer. I will get back to you, but at last I spoke with Margie, who, in my estimation, could be a meteorologist. She told me you were good until 12 noon. But if Margie's up, work out the numbers and I will report back to Mr. Malamut. Programming note, WPG Talk Radio 95.5 will carry President Trump's national address tomorrow night at 9 p.m. Looking forward to that. Another important programming note, if you are a Hurley riser, and if you are a faithful reader of mine, you typically know that by about 5 in the morning, sometimes 5:30 at the latest, I will have already published a minimum of one, many times two, new digital pieces of content. Now, when you count the one, which was a bonus piece that I did yesterday afternoon at 3 p.m., where the county executive, Atlanta County executive to be specific, Dennis Levinson, posed the question, and we have a voluminous, comprehensive article. He posed the question,
is the Atlanta County Prosecutor Will Reynolds.

paranoid. You can read all about that. This morning, about an hour ago, we published, and I have a bunch of photos since yesterday afternoon. And I'll be honest with you, I was fried, and I knew nobody else would do it. So in my mind, I looked at a photo, and it's true. A picture is worth a thousand words. And I do build that into my article. And it's actually a few different pictures. And I've also talked to you a lot about, and I did this when I was at the Golden Nugget. I believe that Chuck Malamut was one of my students. I know that Boone Wason and Hank Applegate and Artie Nathan, it was like every top employee in the company happened to be in my class. We did a train-the-trainer program where a handful of us, and I was selected to be one, went through a training program, and then we taught classes so that all 3,000 Golden Nugget employees were required to go through customer services training. And one of the things that I always remembered to do, and in those days, you didn't have a grease board, you did it on a flip chart. I put a circle, and I then asked the class, if you will, to describe the components of communication. The words that you speak, the tone that you speak, and then the nonverbal, so body language. No one ever got it even close. More than two-thirds of communication is nonverbal. So in other words, someone can give, well, you know, in your life, has that significant other or someone important to you or a boss or whoever given you that look where they don't have to say a word and you know either you're in trouble or, you know, don't even go there or you know what I'm saying. You can get stink eye. You can get any type of look under the sun. And that happens with no spoken word required. Please open up the article that I wrote and look at these photos. When you see the look on Atlantic City Mayor Marty Small's face, he didn't have to speak. He didn't have to cough. He didn't have to utter a syllable. You have Mayor Small located, it's got to be, I say a few feet maybe, but it's got to be like a foot away from the man that tried to jail him, jail his wife, jail their best friend, take their jobs, take their freedom. And there they are. The photos that I've published, well, I was going to say that Will Reynolds is at the podium, and he is, but there are also photos with Marty Small at the podium, with the Attorney General, Jen Davenport, at the podium. I think I have Sheriff Joe O'Donohue at the podium. He's definitely in the photo gallery. So it's the first time. Now, leave it to me. How could no one else in the media pick up on this? Leave it to me. The moment that I got possession of these photos for my use, the story was written. I didn't have to do anything. The look, and it's plural, looks on Marty Small's face while he's sitting next to this guy that tried to jail him. Priceless. And so, what's the word I'm looking for? Illustrative. You could write captions. You could that would be actually fun. But I don't mean it in a mean-spirited way at all. Not fun at anyone's expense. But just, and people have done.

0: this before, a caption writing type thing. And I could think of 20 off the top of my head. A little bubble cloud and just write some really hilarious stuff. Although it's not a funny matter, though, because that was a very dangerous situation. Very costly one as well, many levels. And I mentioned programming note, and then I went on to a monologue about it. 8:06 this morning, Atlantic City Mayor Marty Small will visit with us. I reached out to him. I asked him if he would come on, and I specifically said I want to address this issue. It's the first time that the two of them have been in any proximity of one another since December 18th at about 12 noon, when an Atlanta County jury unanimously acquitted Marty Small of all charges. And now, if you've been keeping up with my reporting, you know that recently I have spoken with multiple individuals, so more than one, within the Atlanta County Prosecutor's Office of decades of experience within the Atlanta County Prosecutor's Office. And my word, have they revealed things to me. Things like the charges never should have been brought. Things like that the people within the department were rooting for Marty Small to win. That the amount of resources that were assigned to it were actually a public disgrace. So much we have learned. And if you go into the app, just click on my picture. You, not too long ago, I don't remember exactly the day that we wrote it, but it's within just a reasonable short while ago that we wrote the article about that. So Atlantic City Mayor Marty Small at 8:05, your open forum coming up for the 7 o'clock hour. And away we go as the Hurley in the Morning program continues 18 minutes past the hour. Oh my gosh, a lot to share with you. Also, I have a sneaky suspicion that Darlene Graham, Senator Darlene Graham, maybe, just maybe, don't take this to the bank, what I'm about to say, but maybe, just maybe, she's not going to be a caretaker. And I will tell you that the Congressman Ralph Norman press conference later today will go a long way towards my just hunch. It's just a gut thing. Norman was going to announce yesterday that he was running. Not only did he not do that, they made a comment that he would be making a statement, an announcement on today about the race. Didn't say about anything that would hint towards he's getting in. Maybe they've all just gotten together, and maybe Darlene Graham, who is Lindsey Graham's only and younger sister, 9 years younger. So Lindsey Graham was 71, she's 62. Maybe she's not going to be a caretaker. Maybe she's going to run for the 6-year term. I didn't think so. And I'm not, now I will say I'm just not sure which way it's going to go. We'll be back. Don't go away.
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0: beyond all doubt that socialism and communism are horrific economic systems for real working people. Because the only winners in those systems are the unelected bureaucrats, the elites, the party apparatchiks who call all the shots. But under President Trump's leadership, come on, the U.S. has the strongest economy of any major nation by a long shot. And every day, even though there are some affordability issues, Americans are creating better lives for themselves and their families. They are not about to give all of that up to live as slaves of a government run by someone like Mamdani or Abdul al-Sayed or Rashida Tlaib. Are you kidding me? That's America? If the Democrats keep playing with the fire of socialism, they'll end up burning down the entire party.
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2: It's true. It's not bragging when it's just true. It's just a fact. That could be in like a high school SAT exam. And they're multiple choice, so we'd have to word it something like, who breaks more news in the greater Atlantic City area than any other source? A, Harry Hurley. B, Joe Box of Donuts. C, D, you get it. The correct answer, no matter what those other answers would be A, Harry Hurley. Thank you. I was thinking about this South Carolina U.S. Senate seat because I just thought I had it all figured out that, and it just seemed perfect, actually, that Darlene Graham would immediately go in the seat with no delay. So that happened. And that she would leave the seat on January 3rd. Now, I'm not so sure. And here's the deal. Even if Ralph Norman announces today, and I'll tell you what, I think it would be very good form if he comes out today and announces that he considered it, but that he's not going to run. And I think all the Republicans should just coalesce behind Darlene Graham. I don't usually say something like that because I am a fan of democracy and that it's an open seat and that, you know, people that are interested, you know, deserve the opportunity to be able to consider a run. But when I look at, I mean, Nancy Mace, no thanks. Kirk really turned me off the lieutenant governor. I didn't realize that she was such a dud. So when you look at the cast of characters, this Darlene Graham looks pretty good to me. So get behind her. The Republican nominee is going to be the senator and win the 6-year term this November. She'll already be in there. Let her have at it. So I hope that's how it goes. Here's another thing. Say that Norman announces that he's going to run, and maybe then Nancy Mace says she's going to run. I'm not sure about Congressman Fry. Maybe he says he wants to run. I don't think McMaster, the governor, good guy, love his twang. He's like a throwback to another time. Love how he speaks. Maybe he gets in, but I don't think he's going to. And then you just kind of go back to where we started. Just stick with who you got. It would seem to me that President Trump will be endorsing Darlene Graham if she decides to run. Now, keep in mind, because nobody has said anything. Also, too, I made it a point to watch her swearing in. And the way they do it, the oldest member of the majority party is called the Senate President Pro Tem, or in long form, the President Pro Tempore. And that individual performs the oath of office. And I have to say, and he bumbled a little bit, but a lot of people do that during a swearing in. It's a lot of pressure. I've done it maybe 10 times. There's a lot of pressure. You're in front of a lot of people. You know, you want to put it out there in manageable bites. It was easy in her case because he read the whole thing and she just had to say, you know, that I do. I thought they would recite the pledge, but they just listened to it, or the oath, and then they just answer the question that they'll, I do.

But I had it all figured out. I thought, she's just going to be a caretaker. And I thought it was very cool that that would take place, perfect amount of time. And then somebody else would be running for the seat. It just seemed like, in my mind, that's the way it was going to go. And it's still May. Because what I'm getting at is, I'm shocked that they don't let that person speak. That she should have been able to take the microphone and say a couple of things. Maybe not then would she say, it's my intention to serve only in, through January 3rd and then leave, or it is my intention to run for the six-year new term. I guess if I had to pick right now, and I really don't know any more than you do, I guess I'll lean towards that she's going to run. But she might already in her mind have it all settled that this is all it's, this is all it is. I'm running. I mean, I'm not running. I'm just going to take the appointment and do the best job that I can. And I'm sure she's going to want to try to accomplish things that were important to her brother, Ukraine and Russia, Iran, and some other things. And there are people on both sides, and I'm still surprised by it. Oh, this is terrible, you know. And I told you I did a national appearance the night before last, and a guy that I really like that I usually always agree with, he was just all lathered up about how this is not good and, you know, she might not vote how you think. I'm thinking she's going to vote exactly the way her brother would have voted. There's no danger. None at all. Debbie Dingell took over for her husband. She's terrible, but she did it. Mary Bono, who I've met, took over for her husband. Sonny Bono, who I also have met. Sonny Bono and Frank Lobiondo had offices in Washington directly next door to one another. So it was very cool. Congressman Lobiondo introduced me to Sonny Bono, who tragically died in a skiing accident. And his wife, Mary Bono, took over and really in no time at all became a very accomplished, respected member of Congress. Now, these are two House members. This is a United States Senate seat, you know, one of 100 versus one of 435, but still it's analogous. So I'm not surprised by it at all. Some people are just shocked. Not me. This seems just fine by me. I think it's actually perfect. And I'm rooting for her to go for the six-year term. And then obviously it's a different person, but then Washington will continue to have a Senator Graham. I think her last name is something like Nordone. It looks like Dunn, but Nordone, N-O-R-D-O-N-E, but that's sort of dropped now. All of a sudden, it's Senator Darlene Graham. That also maybe tells me that she might be more than a six-month caretaker. Because what would you care? If you're making that point that you are now Senator Graham, is that because you're going to be in for 6 months? Or is that because you're planning on being in there for the next 6 years and 6 months? We'll know soon enough. But if I had to choose, it's starting, I'm getting that little tingly sensation in all the right places that maybe she's going to go for this thing. And I don't think it would be hard, because I think she would have President Trump's endorsement, and then it won't matter who's running against her. She will win. She's Lindsey Graham's sister, the one that he adopted when their parents tragically died within a year or so of one another, when he was like 21 or 22 and she was like 13 or 14. I mean, come on. It's central casting type stuff. Back after this.

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1: I thank you very much, Harry Hurley. 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This was yesterday. We have the story. Very detailed story. Atlantic County executive questions if the Atlantic County prosecutor is, quote, paranoid. And we have the story of an Atlantic City man guilty of robbery and firearm. There's a new wave of construction in New Jersey, and it's making a huge impact across South Jersey. 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
2: Here. Good morning with your South Jersey weather forecast. I'm Joe Kelly. Triple digits, the century mark, 100. There's a possibility we'll see a record broken today. Lots of sunshine across South Jersey, high of 100. Tonight, hazy, low 73. Tomorrow, hazy, maybe it's kind of smoky even. High temperature tomorrow, about 97. And the outlook for Friday, lots of sunshine with a high of 91. As of right now, maybe some rain and thunderstorms on Saturday. That's your South Jersey weather. I'm Joe Kelly.
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3: Hey, thank you. Welcome back. It is 40 minutes past the hour. This was particularly disgusting, I thought. The Washington Post doing some deep dive fact-checking on whether Mitch McConnell and the photo that they released, the Democrats just wouldn't stop. And you are sick. You're very sick. You didn't care a lick about Joe Biden pooping his pants and all kinds of things, but you have all kinds of things to say about Mitch McConnell, even President Trump, or any one of your choosing. So they released a photo, and then, of course, the Democrats get to say that it's like a proof of life. You know, I mean, they create the scenario, and then they go off on it. So Mitch McConnell is holding up a newspaper, the Washington Post, a terrible newspaper, by the way, and he's holding up the sports section. So it's clear that at least on Sunday, July 12th, 2026, he had to be alive, because he's holding up a newspaper that is accurate. Now, I guess somebody could say, well, that's also photoshopped in there as well. But when the Washington Post used metadata from the original photo that it had received from McConnell's office, and then they went, and it just goes to show you, though, how far they will go. They consulted a digital forensic expert. The Washington Post concluded that the image was real and that it had been taken on Sunday. So that's good, right? So Mitch McConnell was alive on Sunday, because the Democrats were saying he's dead, he's brain dead, this is, you know, some kind of thing being perpetrated. They're just horrible. But, and I just repeat, there were a lot of reasons to be very concerned about Joe Biden, and they couldn't have cared less. If he was on life support, they would be just fine. Keeping Trump out of there, anything goes. They'll take Weekend at Bernie's, the whole deal. But what a nasty thing to do. There's no question. I've been talking about it. Senator McConnell is frail. He's having these, I don't know if they're seizures or what they are, but he goes catatonic for an extended period and just doesn't say anything. He's able to remain standing. He doesn't typically collapse, although he is having problems now with falling down. He's in bad shape. I mean, there's no question about it, but he's not going to be around in office much longer. What is the deal with digital forensic examiners and all of this stuff, when they only do it to one side, is the point that I'm trying to make. We're going to take a brief time out. When we come back, I'm going to update you on Iran, because we have officially, the United States, resumed the naval blockade of Iranian ports, and I'm going to give you the very

0: very latest when we come back. And a reminder, we will carry President Trump's speech tomorrow night. That's not just about Iran. I'm sure he'll bring it up. But he's going to have with him Mark Wayne Mullen. He's going to have John Ratcliffe. He's going to have Kash Patel. And they have declassified a lot of stuff from the 2020 election. You watch the Democrat media. They're not going to like this very much, but it's coming. And we'll carry it right here on South Jersey's number one WPG Talk Radio 95.5. And the WPG app as well. And again, another programming note this morning in just a little bit, at right after the 8 o'clock news break, we will be visiting with Atlantic City Mayor Marty Small. I reached out to the mayor, asked him if he would come on this morning to address a few things, and he, without hesitation, accepted. So that's coming up. Your open forum will be in between all of that, coming up in about 15 minutes right after the break on the Hurley in the Morning program. Stay with us.
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2: 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Not just the midterms, but 2028. And they want the trifecta. They want the House, the Senate, and the presidency. They do not want to deport illegal aliens. You know what else they're going to do that's not being talked about? Massive amnesty. They brought their people here under Biden. They're trying to protect them by destroying ICE. And then they're going to give them massive amnesty.
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4: Flying by as usual. So much to do, so little time. 4 hours and 6 minutes daily. Seems like a lot, but we always run out of time, which I guess in a sense is a good thing, but it's also a bad thing because we want to just get in as much as we can. Quote, U.S. forces resumed the naval blockade against vessels transiting to and from Iranian ports and coastal areas today, meaning yesterday, at 4 p.m. Eastern Time, U.S. Central Command wrote on X, quote, there are currently more than 20 U.S. naval warships and hundreds of military aircraft operating across the Middle East. American forces remain vigilant, lethal, and ready, quote, end quote. About an hour before the blockade began yesterday, CENTCOM wrote on X that U.S. forces, quote, began launching an additional round of strikes against Iran to continue degrading Iranian capabilities used to attack commercial shipping in the Strait of Hormuz. And incidentally, because we did bring it up, I kind of mused about it because Marco Rubio in the past had said that you cannot take free waterways. No country can then put tolls and fees and things like that. And then President Trump came out and announced that we were doing that. So I thought it was untenable. And in no time at all, it worked itself out, because what President Trump has worked out is all the countries, because keep in mind, we get very little money

but we've been bearing all the expense. So President Trump, as usual, he's right. But instead of charging a toll or charging a fee, they're going to invest directly here in America. Fine. Good. Excellent. Because we really don't want to get in the business. Nobody should be trying to collect tolls. Like, I got to be honest with you. I don't even go that way. And it's really the principle of the matter. I get ticked off at the Margate Bridge. $3 each way. Is that what it is now? Something crazy. To go over that span? It's nuts. So I go through Longport. And sometimes it's not convenient. But it's just a, just the principle of it. Like, I don't think that should even be allowed. That something like that, at the whim of what's coming next in terms of pricing and whatnot. And I understand they have expense and, you know, it's good family, good people, but I've just never agreed with that. I don't know how that ever happened. I think if you looked up, like, how many bridges and things like that, causeways and things like that are privately owned, I would think it's extremely rare. You know, most things, it's I can't say it's reasonable anymore because it's not. These tolls all over the place are getting completely out of control. Go take a trip to New York. And then if you're going through New York and you keep going on to Long Island, and I take that trip once a year, and I do love it, it's unbelievable. The cost of these bridges. And now New York City has this congestion tax goofiness. It is just wild what's going on with this kind of thing. Kind of analogous to saying, hey, we're going to charge a toll or a fee because you're out in the ocean somewhere. And it's like a Pandora's box, because you would wind up with that popping up all over the place. Then I think it becomes completely unworkable. No good. You know, when something happens to a prominent person, attention is brought upon it in a way that wouldn't happen, because this happens to people that we don't know a certain number of times throughout the year. But when it happens to a public figure, somebody very, very well known, and I'll tell you, with Lindsey Graham, I can't get out of my mind that he was on the phone. I told you I would get to the bottom of something, and I will. Let me finish this one thought. I know what happened. Remember yesterday, if you were listening, and I was sort of just exasperated with this cryptic reporting that a woman who was driving in Baltimore was the one on the phone. I have the answer to that now. But first, let me just bring up this aortic tear. It's so heartbreaking that he was on the phone with someone and he told the person he wasn't feeling well. And the person said, you know, go to the doctor. And he said, I'm going to go after my television appearance tomorrow. And he died later that night. I just believe if he would have been in a hospital and the tear had not gone through the outer wall, I believe they could have fixed him. Why wouldn't I believe that? The toughest result is when the outer wall tears and you are a distance away from the surgical team and the equipment that, you know, would be needed, you almost certainly will not make it.

Tell you what I also read, and I just wish people would just stop it. Smoking history, very significant in the cases of aortic tear. So here's the news, and I told you I would get to the bottom of it because it just it was frustrating and just maddening. It didn't make any sense at all. Hey, I'm the lady that's in Baltimore. I'm driving to Baltimore, and I'm the one on the phone. Why? Well, here's why. Senator Graham, and forgive me, I do know it, but I just can't place the staffer. Lindsey Graham called the staffer of a colleague of his. And I really, I don't know why he didn't call his own staff, but he called a staffer of another member of Congress. And he told this person that he wasn't feeling well. And she said, "Do you want me to call 911? And he told her no. And there was more to it, but I don't have time to get into it. But as it turns out, good for her, because she did call 911, and at least it didn't work out, but at least she gave him a shot with sending help to him. So that's how somebody that wasn't with him, that was driving to Baltimore, wound up being the person on the phone, on the tapes, talking to the 911 operator, because Lindsey Graham called her. And expressly he told her, I don't need you to call 911, but she did anyhow. So good for her. And Lindsey Graham had another conversation with someone that we just found out about yesterday as well, that was very, very...

0: Iran a fifth straight day. I'm Dave Anthony, Fox News.
1: U.S. Central Command just announced that another round of U.S. strikes are currently taking place against Iranian targets.
0: Fox's Trey Yingst in Washington.
1: These are the first daytime strikes that we've seen since the ceasefire went into effect, an indication that indeed these strikes are escalating. When I spoke with President Trump yesterday at the White House, he told Fox News that a variety of strikes would take place this week and escalate next week. He said he is reserving the energy targets for later in this campaign, trying to put new pressure on the Iranian regime.
2: We're going to knock out all their power plants. We're going to knock out all their bridges unless they get to the table and negotiate.
0: This after the president reimposed a naval blockade around Iran's ports. Iran has also launched drone and missile attacks targeting Gulf countries with American military bases, Bahrain, Jordan, and Kuwait.
3: Iran says the resurgence in fighting has cost 30 lives there and wounded more than 260. The blockade is an attempt to weaken Iran economically, but President Trump has gone back on a threat to impose a 20% fee on all shipping in the Strait of Hormuz.
0: Fox's Jonathan Savage. It's being called a temporary pause. ICE agents will stop making most traffic stops after deadly shootings during immigration enforcement in Texas last week, then Maine on Monday. Border czar Tom Holman tells Fox those are being investigated.
4: Is there something that could have been done better? Is there any training that can be improved? Or is simply ICE doing their job and bad things happen when people don't comply with law enforcement officers?
0: Meaning we don't need to spring forward and fall back anymore.
5: The House passing the Sunshine Protection Act, which is a bill that would make daylight saving time permanent, and now heads to the Senate. And if passed, Americans would no longer have a chance to change their clocks twice a year, but it would also allow states to opt out.
0: That's Fox's Carly Shimkus. 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
8: It is 76 degrees, mostly sunny, breezy, humid, dangerous heat today. I'm Christina Lang with everything you need to know. An extreme heat warning does take effect today across South Jersey, with heat index values expected to climb as high as 109 degrees. Forecasters say dangerous heat and humidity will continue into Friday, increasing the risk of heat-related illness. Hazy skies from Canadian wildfire smoke are also expected, with a slight chance of an isolated thunderstorm late Wednesday. Atlantic County Executive Dennis Levinson is again asking the State Attorney General's office to intervene in an ongoing dispute with County Prosecutor William Reynolds over legal complaints against county officials and the use of outside attorneys. Levinson says it's costing the taxpayers, while Reynolds has argued the county attorneys may have conflicts of interest. Reynolds claims Levinson improperly interfered in cases involving Atlantic City officials. And Attila's Gym in Sea Isle City is reopening Wednesday after nearly 19-month closure for a complete demolition and rebuild. The Landis Avenue Gym, owned by the Lambert family, has been transformed into a new facility designed to serve the Jersey Shore community. 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I'm Christina Lang.
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Jersey weather forecast. I'm Joe Kelly. We are feeling hot, hot, hot in South Jersey today. Lots of sunshine. We might break a record. High temperature about 100. Tonight's partly cloudy, hazy, maybe a little smoky, a low 73. And tomorrow, hazy again, maybe some smokiness. Tomorrow's high 97. The outlook for Friday, lots of sunshine, high of 91. It's hot with your South Jersey weather forecast. I'm Joe Kelly. Have a great day.

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1: app. All right, two things I want you to do. I don't want you to miss this hour because it is our only open forum this morning, 609-407-1450 for the entire hour. So I'll give an ovation for that as well. It's a standing ovation. Standing ovation of one. And then 1 hour from now, now a little bit less than that, Atlantic City Mayor Marty Small for most of the 8 o'clock hour. He's got to get out by 8:45, and we will get him out by 8:45. We have a lot, just off the top of my head, a lot of topics that we're going to address next hour with Atlantic City Mayor Marty Small, including what was it like to be like inches away from the man that tried to take your freedom, take your job, take your wife's, ditto, your best friends. What was that like? We have the photos. We've written about it. And now one-on-one, we will interview Mayor Small about it and a whole lot more. There's a lot that's going on right now in Atlantic City, including the fact that the town is hot. And I don't mean the temperature. It'll be hot there, too. But there's a great interest right now. Commercial developers, residential developers, there is definitely evidence that even if you don't care for Mayor Small, you cannot take that from him. It is happening in real time. We just wrote an article yesterday with photographs of phase two of a residential development up in the inlet. So check that out as well. To your calls we go, 609-407-1450. You have held the longest, which means you are the leadoff hitter. Go.
2: Wow, that's a way cool We the People rendition of the national anthem, I'll tell you what.
1: Thank you.
2: Yes, he's Gen Z, isn't he, your grandson? Yeah, I think.
1: I think it was an 18-year-old Gen Z, or actually younger than Gen Z. I don't think he's Gen Z.
2: No, he's Gen Z.
1: Okay.
2: Yeah.
1: All right. You know.
2: No, I don't know. Yeah, I'm not sure. I think it ended in 2005, so...
1: Yeah, that's what I said. He's a little younger. He was born in 2008.
2: He's Alpha. Okay, that's cool. Okay. Alpha's cool.
1: There you go.
2: Yep, yeah. During Mr. Graham's plane trip home after having visited that drone factory in Ukraine, it was blown up by a Russian hypersonic missile strike shortly thereafter. Now, Mr. Graham died from a heart attack not much longer after.
1: No, he did not die of a heart attack. He died of an aortic dissection. So literally, his aorta, which is the largest of its kind in the human body, tore through the outer wall. So it was not a heart attack. Please continue.
2: Okay, heart failure then, yes. Since he did have a history of heart disease, and he did have that, it doesn't look like a coincidence there, but coincidences do happen.

0: nature all the time, and if we die from natural causes, and death and disease are a part of nature, then it was a coincidence. So, you know, I lean toward that, you know. So what happened? Did he have a special home delivery from a Russian agent holding a heart attack gun? I doubt it. But anyway, regarding that event that took place June 8th, 1967, that being the Israeli airstrikes and torpedo boat bombardment of the USS Liberty, per a thorough investigation, it's been under wraps now 59 years, so it's hardly a new topic, right? So I avoided ever having brought it up due to how bizarre it all is, really. This was the fourth day into the famous Six-Day War, in which Israel had been waging with a total of seven Muslim nations altogether. Since Israel's allies since 1948's founding, why would they attack a ship with identifying American flags on it? It has no rhyme or reason to it, you know. The USS Liberty was an intelligence-gathering spy ship stationed just 14 nautical miles off of the coast of Gaza, right at Israel's southern border. So I went to the Google search engine and typed in, was the technical intelligence gathering electronic equipment aboard the USS Liberty deliberately targeted? Direct AI response verbatim. The electronic intelligence and communications spaces aboard the USS Liberty were, and it's highlighted, heavily targeted in the Israeli attack in 1967. I went to the Google search engine yet again and typed in, is spy ship intelligence gathering considered a part of the international world of espionage? AI response. Yes, spy ship intelligence gathering is considered a fundamental and active part of the world of international espionage. So there's a lot going on behind the scenes that we, the regular hoi polloi, just ain't privy to. And Israel getting a black eye in all this doesn't excuse the deaths of 34 sailors and 171 sailors being injured, of course. Now, regarding that word...
1: Well, let me ask you, they're getting a black eye. Do you believe that Israel thought that that ship was an Egyptian ship and not an American ship?
0: Well, you could give the excuse to the jet fighters that were hovering 4,500 feet above, going 800 miles per hour. However, those torpedo ships saw the American flag, so I just can't see how they couldn't have known.
1: Yeah,
0: go ahead.
1: I was just going to say that's what I am more and more coming to grips with. That it's on a really good, clear day, with perfect visibility. How would you make that mistake? Yeah, you know, I just don't. I don't know. I don't want to believe that Israel would intentionally attack an American ship, because that certainly is counter to the great relationship that we have. But my friend Bob and Kate May and many others, they think that they believe that they knew, and that actually their intention was for no one to survive, and then it would just be written off in a way that would not have brought any attention to them. I mean, I guess it's always possible that they thought that it was an Egyptian ship, but Bob says that the Egyptian ship is black, unmistakably black, and the American ships are what, a light gray?
0: Well, the electronic surveillance equipment was targeted, so if they wanted to take the whole ship out, they would have. No, they knew what that was. They knew it was a spy ship, and they targeted that electronic surveillance equipment that they had on board. That was deliberately targeted.
1: Okay.
0: So if they wanted to sink the ship, they would have sunk the ship. Now, there's more here than meets the eye. Now, regarding that word international, internationalists here in the West, and secular Israel is a part of the West after all. Are they just as insane as those crazy Muslims who are anticipating the great Mulhama? And they believe a great worldwide nuclear conflagration will happen as a result? I think so. Now, in 1935, a full 26 years before President Eisenhower's 1961 farewell speech warning of the rising of a rogue military-industrial complex, a book was written entitled War is a Racket, authored by two-time Congressional Medal of Honor recipient Major General Smedley Butler. In it, he said that as long as there was profit to be made from war, then wars would continue to go on indefinitely. And the invention of advanced nuclear weaponry hasn't changed that verdict either. Now, are the people still profiting from war every bit as crazy? Yeah, they are just as every bit as crazy. I don't like going there with this great big Jewish conspiracy, because there's too many irons in the fire. And yeah, if they wanted to sink that ship, why did they target specifically that surveillance
1: That's
0: equipment?
1: A good point.
0: That electronic.
1: Now, I agree with what you said. If they wanted to sink the ship, they could have sank the ship.
0: Right. So I mean, it's a cover up. It's just another sign that the government stays 50 years ahead of us at all times. They don't let us know what's going on. They don't want us to know.
1: You have left

0: us with a very important takeaway, because General Eisenhower was one of the great generals in American history. If he is sounding a warning shot as he is leaving the stage, we should listen to that. We should pay attention to that.
1: Well, yes, the people that murdered the Kennedy brothers and murdered Dr. King and were behind 9/11, that they're insane. They're crazy people. They're kooked, man, but they're not stupid. They're putzod. They're not stunned. They're unbelievably crazy, not mind-blowingly stupid like our government is.
0: Thank you. That was so funny at the end. 609-407-1450, an open phone line. When we come back, you will be next, and you will be right after that. And we do have an open phone line, 609-407-1450. It's going to go quick. Let's do this. 16 minutes past the hour on the Hurley in the Morning program.
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0: lot to cover with the mayor. Taking your phone calls until then at 609-407-1450, an open phone line. Welcome to Hurley in the Morning. You're on the air.
1: Good morning from Western Atlantic County, Harry.
0: Good morning. How are you?
1: Good. I have two quick things for you today. Okay. One, as anyone who's lived or worked in Hamilton for any period of time can attest, the couple of days around July 16th, the Festival of Our Lady of Mount Carmel, the temperatures are always in the high 90s or triple digits. Especially on the 16th itself when people do the procession.
0: Well, Barbara, it worked again.
1: Mm-hmm. And second, regarding the Lindsey Graham lady in the phone call, I was actually going to call you yesterday to tell you that that was my suspicion for what had happened, because it happened to me, and this should sort of be a just one of those things you put in the back of your mind should you ever be in the position. I was on the phone with a friend in Florida who had been in a car accident and was having seizures from a traumatic brain injury. And my friend had a seizure while on the phone with me. And here I am in New Jersey, unable to do anything and trying to figure out what do I do if he doesn't regain consciousness. So I timed the seizure, and fortunately it was under a minute. He came back completely disoriented, said, "Who are you? Stop calling me," and hung up. So I knew my friend was okay, but I was mentally figuring, do I call my 911? Do I try to get the phone number for Hollywood, Florida? You know, try and figure out how to get this person help from afar.
0: So let me ask you this, Barbara, because you have a very good analytical mind. Lindsey Graham didn't call one of his staffers. I have a theory, but I'm not going to share mine until you share yours. And you may or may not know what I'm about to share with you. I think a lot of people don't know this, because that the reporting was accurate, but it was cryptic. It was very strange. And you know how I work. You worked with me for 20 years when we did TV together. So you know, I'm a logical thinker. You know, I like things to be in order. I like things to make sense. I don't like things to be complicated. So these are just all things, either they're characteristic traits and they're good, or they're quirks of mine. Either way, it's, you know, the way that I operate. So I want to know, like, who's that staffer? Well, it wasn't one of his own staffers. It was one of Senator Tommy Tuberville's staffers. Now, look, maybe he just had a good relationship with this person and knew them. Maybe he didn't want to worry his own. Like, I don't want to start answering the question because I want to get your opinion. But this much I do know. He didn't call his own staff member. He called another senator's staff member. So what do you think about that?
1: I think he'd been having vague symptoms leading up to the disastrous one, and he was trying to be in denial of it and trying to get his work done. And he probably was calling that staffer as one of the items he had to check off the box on his calls before he could let his hair down and go to the hospital and stuff.
0: Well, there's a lot to what you just said, because he even said to one of the staffers that, "I can't die. I have too much to do." He knew, I think intuitively, because we all know, and when I've been doing a lot of reading on aortic dissection, you literally feel a tearing sensation, and it is tearing. So, surprise, you feel tearing because it is tearing. So he's on the phone with this staff person, and he is saying that, "I have chest pains." So there you go. This is Tommy Tuberville's. Lindsey called, basically said, "Listen, I'm having chest pains. You know, I need to do something," Tuberville said. And then Tuberville said that Graham's scheduler asked if he had called 911, and Graham responded, "No, that's the reason I called you." It's a little bit weird, but I write it off as he knew something was wrong. And he didn't go to, like, a usual source, if you will. He went outside of that. And I think he did that. We'll never know for sure, except we know that he did do it. But I think that's the reason.

0: he did it. He didn't want to alarm his team. You know, when he talked to the one person that said, you know, you got to go to the doctors, he said, I'm going to take care of myself after my morning interview tomorrow. And unfortunately, he died that night.
1: And how much of his thought process was influenced by all the craziness surrounding Mitch McConnell? All the speculation and craziness by the people on the left.
0: Barbara, I didn't think about that. He may be, exactly, he was keeping this, you know, close. He did not want it to get out. Because that is like, in this day and age, if you come out with like some kind of health problem, people look at that as like some major weakness or something, and you could be on to something. I had not considered that, but that was happening in real time. They were asking for proof of life, photograph of McConnell. Then when he put it out, they said it's fake. But then the Washington Post got a forensic, you know, examiner who said it's not fake, it's real. And so, yeah, there could be a lot to what you just said there.
1: And who, come on, every listener, look in the mirror and tell yourself, how many times have you not told a loved one that you don't feel good because you didn't want a big deal being made about it? You know?
0: Yeah.
1: It's all the time, and we should all take this as a lesson from Lindsey Graham's memory. And so if you're feeling something, and your Deborah clients will, the next doctors that come on will probably will say this, you know, if you're feeling something, if something feels really, really off, don't wait.
0: Yeah, because I think, Barbara, I'll never be able to prove this, but I suspect it, I believe it. He had time to be saved. He didn't have to die.
1: Yeah, I agree.
0: I mean, because he was literally having conversations. So he was with it. He was alert. Even before he had the chest pains, he told someone that I don't feel well. So had, you know, he has the greatest health care on planet Earth. Had he gone right in and you tell the symptoms that you're having, and then they would have done, I believe they would have done the proper workup. Because until that tear, when it was an inner wall tear, you know, you got a good shot, a very good shot, better than 50-50. And I think in his case, it would have been better than that, because you're just going to be at the finest place with the finest equipment, the finest surgeons, you know, all of it. So it's just a shame. But it does serve notice. Listen to your body. And if you know that something's not right, don't go trying to ride it out. You know, take care of yourself.
1: Mm-hmm. And don't be the hero that is putting up with something. You know, I lost a friend to colon cancer because she was writing off her symptoms and didn't really want to go do that horrible test. And she died of colon cancer. Yeah. I lost my father the same exact way. There's so many things in your body, and we have the best doctors here.
0: Yeah, and if you catch that early, as you know, it's completely curable.
1: Mm-hmm.
0: Not just treatable, but curable.
1: But not so much once it's metastasized.
0: Correct, and spread. Yep. Yeah. Good call, Barbara.
1: Yep. Thanks, Harry. Take care.
0: Thank you. You too. That's Barbara in the western part of Atlantic County. You'll be next. We'll be coming right back in just a moment. This portion of the Hurley in the Morning program brought to us in part by Ambient Comfort. And you're going to know between today, tomorrow, and let's see, Friday for sure, and even into the weekend, you're going to know for sure if your air conditioning system can hold up. They have a $79 gain your trust. They certainly have gained mine. We needed them this winter, and they saved us, and they just saved us again on literally America's 250th birthday. I won't forget that one, just like I don't forget Joe Biden completely self-destructed on June 27th. I don't forget that, and I won't forget July 4th in our 250th year as a great nation. I did the Gain Your Trust air conditioning tune-up special, because it's just smart. The July heat is here. Your air conditioner is working overtime. If your air conditioning system is in rough shape, it's not even turning off ever. It just keeps running because you're not even getting

0: 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So it's not going to shut off ever. So can it keep up? If your system hasn't been checked yet, now's the time. 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
0: Hey, thanks, Harry Hurley. 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We'll be talking about that and more. Atlanta County executive questions if the Atlanta County prosecutor is paranoid, quote unquote, and an Atlantic City man is guilty of robbery.
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5: Good morning with your South Jersey weather forecast. I'm Joe Kelly. We are feeling hot, hot, hot in South Jersey today. Lots of sunshine. We might break a record. High temperature about 100. Tonight's partly cloudy, hazy, maybe a little smoky, a low 73. And tomorrow, hazy, again, maybe some smokiness. Tomorrow's high 97. The outlook for Friday, lots of sunshine, high of 91. It's hot with your South Jersey weather forecast. I'm Joe Kelly. Have a great day.
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4: Oh, yeah, we'll keep it real. 39 minutes past the hour, 609-407-1450. Taking your phone calls, comments right here, right now on the Hurley in the Morning program. Thank you for hanging in there. You're on the air. Welcome.
5: Good morning, Harry. How you doing?
4: I'm well, thank you. How about you?
5: Fine, thank you.
4: Good.
5: First of all, in the word, if I can quote, Han Solo and Indiana Jones, as so expertly played by Harrison Ford, quote that he used in both movies, I've got a bad feeling about this.
4: Yeah. Peter, trivia question. What did Harrison Ford do prior to becoming an actor?
5: Carpenter.
4: Good for you. Good for you. Bravo. I knew you could do it.
5: In fact, his first role, uncredited, was Dead Heat on a Merry-Go-Round as a bellhop.
4: You're good.
5: And he had to wear the silly uniform with that silly hat.
4: That pillbox cap or whatever it is, yeah.
5: Yeah, yeah.
4: Yeah.
5: But the thing is, if you saw last year's Thanksgiving Day parade in New York, well, I hope you, put it on disc, because I have a bad feeling this year it's going to be so different concerning.
4: Because of Comrade Mamdani?
5: Yeah, I have a feeling.
4: Yeah, he's bad.
5: I have a bad feeling.
4: He's bad news.
5: Second, I recently, of course, as a gentleman, in light of this supposed connection that Mamdani outwardly denied about trying to connect with the Iranian ambassador, I did call Congressman Van Drew's office and Speaker of the House, because they have the connections that I don't. But I brought up the fact that, since Mamdani is, sadly, an American citizen, and if a definite link can be traced to him giving the order, I think he should be prosecuted to the full extent under the Treason Act.
4: Well, I mean, if you got the goods, if they call them receipts now, if you've got the receipts, then they should go for it. Just like I will tell you that I hope we're going to hear one day in the very near future, and I don't usually wish this on anyone, but Jack Smith is very deserving about what I'm going to say. He testified before Congress that he did not know of or order any surveillance on members of Congress and their text messages or phone calls or anything like that. Senator Grassley just released, I forget the exact number, but it was all Republicans. I think 34 maybe rings a bell, but it was a large number of the senators, and not just senators, by the way. Their text messages were, in fact, reviewed by Jack Smith and his team. They should absolutely open an investigation whether he committed perjury when he testified before Congress. These are the things that are coming out. I'm sure President Trump, and we'll be carrying it right here on WPG Talk Radio 95.5 tomorrow night at 9 p.m. These are some of the things that he's going to be talking about, the 2020 election and some of this Jack Smith surveillance stuff. This guy bears watching. Oh, and Mamdani, let me make one comment, Peter, because here's my prediction. Mamdani thinks he's a slave.

0: slick operator, that the smile, you know, and all of, you know, his socialism and all that. I think he will not stop all the traditions that have been happening forever and ever. He just won't go to anything, and that'll be your proof. Like, for example, he didn't go to the annual Jewish parade that they have. No mayor has ever skipped that in many, many, many decades. He did. So that's him telling you that he's very, I think he's extremely anti-Semitic. So I don't think he'll stop things like the Macy's Day, Thanksgiving Day parade, and these, you know, traditions, if they don't suit his radical philosophy. He won't go. That's the damage I think he does. And honestly, him not being at any event, I feel like the event got elevated even more than if he was there.
1: And like I said, it's not canceling it, but the idea is adding his the way things are, adding his their take and the you could say additions to things that, first of all, you have to, these parades are to be enjoyed. It's a happy situation, the balloons and everything else.
0: Yeah.
1: But the thing is, no politics. And I'm pretty sure he'll put something in, or one of his cronies, or some connection. But if you don't mind me asking, with the highest sincerity, I know you already have your set itinerary with Mr. Small.
0: Yeah.
1: But could you be so kind, and it's up to your discretion, to find out when or if Christopher Columbus statue will ever be put up in Atlantic City ever again? Because it's been, what, down how many years? 6 years since the Summer of Love, and it was taken down under the pretense of protecting the statue from vandalism. Well, it's, I believe the Summer of Love was in 2020, if I'm correct. This is 2026. And it's already 6 years, and all these supposed crimes that Christopher Columbus supposedly committed, there's no paper record. There's nobody to vouch for whatever he did. There's nobody in City Hall that can say, well, I saw him double park, double dock, you could say, dropped anchor in a no-dropping anchor zone or something, or rather. You know, this has gotten way far enough. You know, I'm not being a bad guy, but you know something? I'm pretty sure there is something in City Hall that is preventing the city to putting the statue back up, because I could tell you something. My dad, he wasn't born in Atlantic City, but he was raised in Atlantic City during the Second World War. And let me tell you, I remember Columbus Park, and I remember when they redid everything, that whole area, but they still had the Columbus statue when they had that the break that, well, you remember, and that was before the stores came into existence. That whole area has been changed, but to take Columbus down for no reason at all of politics or woke situation, that is not fair to the city of Atlantic City to have the statue taken down on stupidity and idiocy. And I have to say, I just can't find the words anymore. But,
0: well, I will get you, I promise you this, I will get you an answer either this morning or in the near immediate future offline. Either way, I'll get you an answer. It's a fair question, Peter, okay?
1: All right, thank you so much, and God bless
0: you
1: to
0: too.
1: Everyone, including the listeners. And like I said, give a shout-out to the Flash for me for another outstanding call, okay?
0: And you just did. Thank you, Peter. Have a good day.
1: All right, bye-bye.
0: See you, my friend. Bye-bye. 609-407-1450. We'll be back in just a few minutes. This portion

0: 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When we come back, because I do think it's going to be time well spent, I'm going to tell you about the symptoms that could be a situation that you are dealing with relative to what Lindsey Graham dealt with, aortic dissection, when we come back.
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3: You are in good hands. Thank you for that. We are back 55 minutes past the hour. So I was listening to a doctor a day or so ago, maybe not even, could have been hours ago, but in the last day. And he talked about Lindsey Graham, and he said, quote, he went into full cardiac arrest. And usually these are the people that never survive. Quote, if they have a partial dissection, possibly we get them to the hospital, do emergency surgery. But the likelihood of survival is always very low. So I'm not surprised that he didn't make this event. And I looked into aortic tears, or what they call aortic dissection, and sort of a what you need to know, just because it's good to, knowledge is power. It's always good to know more. An aortic dissection usually causes sudden, severe pain that may be mistaken for a heart attack or other cardiac emergency. Here are the symptoms. Sudden severe chest or upper back pain that spreads to the neck or back. The pain is often described as tearing or ripping. Sudden severe abdominal pain. Loss of consciousness. Shortness of breath. Stroke-like symptoms including sudden vision changes, difficulty speaking, or weakness or paralysis on one side of the body. Incidentally, anytime you're dealing with stroke type symptoms, it's really important that you have somebody else with you. The people that, and I think Lindsey Graham is in this category, he's by himself. So if you're by yourself, you would know if you have vision issues all of a sudden out of nowhere, but you might not know, and usually you don't know. Like, there have been people that all of a sudden they see their loved one and they're talking gibberish. They don't even know that they're talking gibberish. Finally, leg pain or difficulty walking. So those are the symptoms of aortic dissection. In other news, and this is good news for Social Security recipients, you will be receiving for 2027 a nearly 4% cost of living adjustment. So I think it's going to be somewhere between 3.6% and 3.8%. There's an organization called the Senior Citizens League, and they're, you know, always out there advocating for seniors. They're projecting 3.8%. AARP is estimating a slightly lower increase of about 3.6%. And what they do is they base this on current inflation trends. So that just will give you an idea of how much your check will go up by. For example, if the average recipient, but I do know that if you worked a lifetime and you could easily be earning about twice this. But if the average, if we're saying $2,000 per month, but I do know a lot of you right now listening get more than that, your increase would be roughly $75 to $80 a month. So you can double that. If you were making near the 4,000 mark, upper 3,000, 800 or 900 that is at the upper end, you could double that. It might be 150, 160 even. The COLA, if you recall, the COLA for 2026 was 2.8%.

And there were large increases, 8.7% increase in 2023. And during the COVID years, pretty hefty increases. When we come back, Atlantic City Mayor Marty Small visiting right here on the Hurley in the Morning program. Dateline Atlantic City, a lot to unpack, and we'll do it in just a few minutes. Stay with us. Don't go away. This is the Hurley in the Morning program on the station that plays the winners, and we'll be carrying President Trump tomorrow night at 9 p.m. I think that's going to be a very definitive speech.

0: military is striking Iran again. I'm Dave Anthony, Fox News. It's the fifth straight day of attacks. It started about 2 hours ago.
1: They'll continue until I say it's enough. I mean, they'll continue. They've been the word the military likes to use is degrade. They've been degraded.
0: And President Trump also tells Fox the attacks will ramp up next week, threatening to blow up Iran's power plants and bridges unless they return to nuclear negotiations. A U.S. Navy blockade around Iran's ports is back in place as both countries vie for control of shipping through the Strait of Hormuz, and Iran keeps launching missiles and drones at other Gulf countries.
2: CENTCOM Commander Admiral Brad Cooper gave a number we haven't heard yet. Nearly a dozen civilian crew members killed, missing, or injured by the Iranian strikes. And he added, U.S. forces are holding Iran accountable for unwarranted aggression that continues to endanger innocent lives. Iran has insisted they are not firing at their neighbors, but firing at U.S. targets in those countries.
0: Fox's Mike Tobin in Tel Aviv. The Coast Guard keeps searching for three people still missing in the San Francisco Bay the morning after a pontoon boat capsized and sank.
3: The reports we've had from witnesses is that there was rough seas, and apparently the vessel began to take on water and was turned over in the bay.
0: San Francisco Fire Chief Dean Crispin, 17 people were rescued, but one later died. Acting Attorney General Todd Blanche goes to the Senate next hour for a confirmation hearing that could get testy.
4: Todd Blanche is expected to face some tough questions, and not just from Democrats, but potentially Republicans, too. North Carolina Republican Senator Tom Tillis had said last month a proposed DOJ fund to pay those who claimed the government was once weaponized against them might mean a no vote for Blanche from him if January 6th rioters would have qualified. The weaponization fund is no longer being proposed, and Tillis has since said he's in a good place with Blanche.
0: Fox's Jessica Rosenthal. There's also a confirmation hearing next hour for Jay Clayton, the Director of National Intelligence nominee. America's listening to Fox News.
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7: Good morning. 76 degrees, mostly sunny, breezy, humid, dangerous heat today. I'm Christina Lang with everything you need to know. Middle Township backing a state grant application that could bring 10 affordable housing units to the Whitesboro community. The proposed $3 million project led by Cape May County Habitat for Humanity would build 5 duplexes for low and moderate income families. Township officials say the development would expand affordable home ownership opportunities for local residents. Stockton University Board of Trustees meeting scheduled for this Thursday has been postponed till August. Press of Atlantic City reports this delays action on the proposed fiscal year 2027 budgets as university leaders continue working through difficult financial decisions. Atlantic City leaders, law enforcement, and residents gathered Tuesday for the annual Community Walk for a Safer Atlantic City. Mayor Marty Small Sr. said last year's 5 homicides were still 5 too many, while officials noted fatal and non-fatal shootings have dropped by more than 80% in recent years. State Attorney General Jen Davenport said keeping communities safe requires strong partnerships and investment beyond policing. 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I'm Christina Lang.
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0: Good morning with your South Jersey weather forecast. I'm Joe Kelly. Triple digits, the century mark, 100. There's a possibility we'll see a record broken today. Lots of sunshine across South Jersey, high of 100. Tonight, hazy, low 73. Tomorrow, hazy, maybe it's kind of smoky even. High temperature tomorrow, about 97. And the outlook for Friday, lots of sunshine with a high of 91. As of right now, maybe some rain and thunderstorms on Saturday. That's your South Jersey weather. I'm Joe Kelly.
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2: And we are back. It is 6 minutes, almost 7 minutes past the hour. It is the Hurley in the Morning program. Joining us in just a moment will be Atlantic City Mayor Marty Small in a wide-ranging interview. A lot to cover. If you saw the breaking story that we shared this morning, wow, there's been between, let's see, yesterday afternoon, I think I hit the publish button at about 3 p.m., was a very comprehensive piece on Atlantic County Executive Dennis Levinson and many concerns that he has regarding Atlantic County Prosecutor Will Reynolds. The fact that Will Reynolds is suing the county, that he's suing the county executive, the former recently retired county administrator, county counsel, assistant county counsel. I believe he is also litigating the city of Atlantic City, the Board of Education, and certain people by name. I think LaQuetta Small, I think others, could be Marty Small, I'm not sure, but quite a few people. So Levinson outlines all of that, and he actually poses the question, is the Atlantic County Prosecutor Will Reynolds paranoid? I mean, you don't hear that every day. And Levinson makes a lot of good points. Please read the article. It's straight from the county executive. It's not an opinion piece from my pen. It is the county executive's take. You know, and remember when I was the first one to say it out loud. I said it and I wrote it, that the moment, and I did it on the same day, I believe. If not, it was the very next morning. The moment that Marty Small cleaned Will Reynolds' clock, the only thing to do was to drop all the charges against the mayor's wife and one of the mayor's best friends. There was just no reason to pursue that. The county executive agreed, and he has commented out loud that he got the idea from me. But he certainly agrees with himself, and he put it out there. Now, what's wrong with putting that out there? The man has decades of experience where he saw in the past county prosecutors in days gone by put the county of Atlantic and the taxpayers of Atlantic County at deep risk for negative exposure. I remember a police officer that never should have been dealt with the way that he was. That wound up being millions of dollars. So I always agreed when Denny Levinson came out with his recommendation. Well, the county prosecutor took that as somehow the county executive was stepping too far. And I mean, what's wrong with an elected official looking out for the taxpayers? Ladies and gentlemen, joining us now is the mayor of the city of Atlantic City, Marty Small. Mr. Mayor, welcome to Hurley in the Morning.
3: Yes, good morning, Harry, and good morning to your listening audience. And it's a great day here in the city of Atlantic City. Can we say great day?
2: I'll say it. Great day. It is a great day. Well, you know what? We're going to get into it in a moment. I got to cover some of this other messy stuff first, but we're going to get into it because it is a great day in Atlantic City. Commercial developers, residential developers, Atlantic City is red hot, and I don't mean the 90 and 100-degree temperatures, there is a great desire to, I said it, and it goes to your credit, because there was a period in time

0: where Atlantic City was not investable. But that time is not now. And the evidence isn't me saying it. It's the construction that's taking place. There's recently on the top of my mind the phase one and now the construction of phase two of the development that's happening in the inlet. So we have a lot of good stuff to talk about. So, yes, I will, Mayor, say great day. I didn't ask you to call in this morning to put you on the spot, but let me just put it out there so that the listeners don't think that, you know, I'm just being a tomato can or something. A listener brought up, would I please ask you, are there any plans to ever return Christopher Columbus statue to Atlantic City? So there, I asked it.
1: You know, that was a decision that wasn't taken lightly. There hasn't been any talks, but, you know, my door is always open, you know, to various ideas. And, you know, we will spark the discussion and see what the, you know, what the will is.
0: Okay, fair enough. Now, what I did want you to call in today about was, not lost on me, was the absolute priceless nonverbal communication, because it's my understanding that you had no communication, even though you guys were about 12 inches apart at some times, no conversation between you, the mayor of Atlantic City, and the Atlantic County prosecutor, but you did come face to face yesterday for the first time since the unanimous jury acquittal that you earned on December 18th of last year. But when he was there at the podium and you were right there to his right, I guess stage left, the looks on your face, I wrote probably 1,000 words without a single word being spoken. What was yesterday like being face to face with the guy that tried to take your job away, tried to take your freedom away, that of your wife, and one of your best friends, if not your best friend? Your thoughts?
1: It, my face definitely says it all. And, you know, I'm known to always have a poker face, but, you know, sometimes, you know, I wear it, you know, on my face and on my sleeve. At the end of the day, no matter what, I'm always going to be a professional. The people elected me here in the great city of Atlantic City to be professional and to handle the people's business. And that's what I did yesterday. I knew that, you know, he was going to be there. That didn't stop me from going because I represent the people of Atlantic City. We talk about violence for many, many years. People always talked about how unsafe the great city of Atlantic City is. And, you know, without mentioning names, I gave credit to our law enforcement partners. You got to remember, you had the sheriff's office there. You had other, you know, police officers there. You had the FBI. You know, you had the state attorney general in the building. And our police department works hand in hand with them and, you know, solving crimes and working together. You know, I say we got the best police department in the world, the fine men and women in blue. They served on task force at the FBI and at the county prosecutor's office. I'm not holding anything against them. And at the end of the day, I know what God I serve. And God brought me through this and those jurors who, despite, you know, what people had to say, saw the case for what it was. And, you know, everybody is starting to see what it was all about. I was able to lay eyes on your article from last week where you talked about... You talked to about a dozen, you know, sources involved in the case. And I think the headline was, this was not normal. It wasn't normal. And he knows it wasn't normal.
0: By the way, I don't want to interrupt because you're on a roll, but I do want to make something very clear. That was a quote. This is not normal was a quote from someone with decades of experience within the Atlantic County Prosecutor's Office. So that's not, you know, some blowhard, some writer. That was directly from someone with decades of experience. What did that tell you? I don't know how much of this you knew before,

0: because I don't, you know, proffer myself as the end all be all, but I've got really good sources. I hadn't seen anyone report on those matters that I did last week until my report. But that quote was just stunning to me, that someone with decades of Atlanta County Prosecutor's Office experience, I don't want to go too far because people tell me that, you know, that there's a very, very significant concern about retaliation. And we see we have a very litigious prosecutor, to say the least, who the county executive is not pleased with at all. He's costing a lot of money with his activities of suing everybody that he has so far to date. But when that individual said to me that this is not normal, and he went further, Mayor, and we'll cover it right after the break, he went into with me that the amount of manpower that was put on your case, like 20 detectives, that he went over a murder, that a very high profile murder that had taken place, and they had exactly two assigned. They had 20 on you, is what I'm told. So it just seems so disproportionate to reality. I want to get your thoughts on that when we come back. The mayor, and we set this up with the strict conditions. The mayor has to leave at 8:45 for an appointment. So let's get as much in as we can until then.
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0: third and final break of this hour right at 8:45 when the mayor has to go. This way we maximize now. We will go uninterrupted until Mayor Small has to depart. If you're just joining the program, we're visiting with Atlantic City Mayor Marty Small. If you have not seen my Hurley morning coverage, I wrote an article this morning which is titled Atlantic City Mayor Face-to-Face with Prosecutor Who Tried to Jail Him. We have photos. It is true that whoever coined the expression that a picture is worth a thousand words, it's absolutely true. Total nonverbal, and you look at it and you can see. You can see, I'm going to say this, you can correct me if I'm wrong, you can see the contempt that Mayor Small has for the Atlantic County prosecutor. It's like Mount Rushmore. It's like indelible on his face. It's nonverbal communication, really, that is, in my estimation, undeniable. And it is proof that a single image can communicate in such a powerful way where no words have to be spoken. And yet you could write captions. Well, you could do what I did. You could write an entire article and not a single word between the two took place. And by the way, my sources on that, Mayor, I'm assuming they are correct. You and the prosecutor did not speak. You did not acknowledge each other in any way, correct?
1: No.
0: No, meaning you
1: didn't speak. No.
0: Yeah.
1: No, we didn't speak at all. I wouldn't, do that, considering that, there was past litigation, there's current litigation, and my whole, issue with the whole thing. And that's why, we filed the lawsuit from the very beginning. It was not normal to use the word from the source that you spoke with.
0: Yeah.
1: And you asked me about when did I realize, that things were going on. We knew that it was an investigation, and very, very quickly, we knew things were not normal. There's a protocol in the school system that normally allows a parent or a staff member to sit in with a minor. We didn't get that courtesy. The first time, a little inside baseball, they held my daughter in a conference room with two prosecutors, office detectives, for 4 hours, nothing to eat, nothing to drink, interrogated her, when normally the most that they normally spend with a student is 20 or 30 minutes. And unfortunately, and, Constance Dave Chapman, will confirm this, we had the same warrant. It was a simple warrant. Give us your phone. Give us any electronic devices. We want to search your car's infotainment system. And that's that. They sent two detectives to the high school to get Mandy's items. They sent 20 cops armed with rifles, battering rams, while it was a rainstorm. Great, take my mother-in-law to the hospital. I said, y'all know who we are. Y'all know we're not going anywhere. Let one of us take my mother-in-law to the hospital, drop her off, and, we'll come back. No, they held my mother-in-law downstairs for multiple hours. They had three armed officers standing at my front door. And you have to realize I grew up in the worst neighborhood in the great city of Atlantic City. And they didn't even send this amount of people for drug lords. And that allowed the rumors of we stole money. Someone went live on the corner of my house, said that our house is full of housing authority money. And, people are going to believe what they want, considering some of Atlantic City's past. So I immediately called Ed Jacobs, and normally Ed Jacobs to say, we're not talking until trial. However, he agreed with me. He said, you're right. He's like, you're a public figure, and the public has the right to know what this isn't about.

0: we had a press conference on that following Monday, which I believe was April 1st, 2024, on April Fool's Day. And we told the public what it was. And I made a very bold claim at that press conference. I said, if you think that the people of Atlantic City is going to turn against me, you're sadly mistaken. That if the election was tomorrow, meaning that next day, I will win the election in a big, big way. And when the election comes next year, I'm going to win it in a big, big way. And, you know, thank God that the people never left my side. And, you know, we won the election in record numbers. And, you know, here we are. So it was always different, you know, the way they handled this situation, because it that's all I'm going to say for now.
1: And it's coming from you, but I interviewed multiple people with decades of experience, and they said the same thing from within his own organization, that this was not normal. And I think the numbers that you cite and that we have written about and spoken about on this program back you up on that. Furthermore, I have a source that told me that they didn't believe that you should have been charged, and that there was a consensus from the people that I've talked to that they were rooting for you to win. Have you ever heard that before?
0: I can confirm that I was told unequivocally that, quote, Marty Small, law enforcement is on your side. And, you know, I just kept my head down, you know, going through the process. And the victories in any person that's been through a criminal trial, any attorney, everyone, some of the earlier motions a judge wouldn't grant, even if they believed it. They would normally go through the process because everyone has to have their day in court. So when we were losing those pretrial motions, like, for example, we lost a pretrial motion on a truck. They didn't even search my truck. They took a picture of the inside. They admit that in court, that they never searched my truck. They never got anything from the house but a letter from my daughter, which was read, and it just sounded like a teenager who was having issues and first love and everything like that. And every parent deals with that at one point or another. But as the quote, the legendary Ed Jacobs, you know, the prosecutors stuck their nose in our house, and that's not what law enforcement should be about. I like to thank God. I like to update, you know, everyone that the relationship, as I stated when I took the stand, that I'm going to get my daughter back. My daughter has moved back home. My daughter, through the whole time, has maintained the 3.8 GPA. She graduated with high honors from Atlantic City High School, and she was accepted into over 20 colleges. Her initial choice was to go to Coppin State, which is a HBCU in Baltimore, Maryland. And last week, I just gave her some advice. I said, hey, let's just have an in-state option and see, you know, what happens. And we toured Kane University, and my daughter changed her mind on her own that she wanted to go to Kane. It's about the same distance, 2 hours to Baltimore, 2 hours to Kane. But I'm excited. And, you know, our family is rebuilding as I promised that it would.
1: When you were, and congratulations on that, Mayor, it's Mayor Marty Small of the city of Atlantic City. When you were going through all of that, I don't think many people have heard you speak about this topic. How hard was it? I think we did a good job with it the day live from the Atlantic City Visit Atlantic City Air Show. But how hard was it to have to deal with, because obviously, even though you felt it was going to end in your favor, and it did, you still have to do all the work, all the casework, you know, all the motions, you know, the time that goes on for years. How hard was it to go through all of that and also continue to do your job?
0: Actually, it was easy.

0: anyone that, you know, is close to me would tell you. My entire staff would tell you. I said that a leader knows the way, shows the way, and goes the way. And regardless, yes, it's a distraction, but it's important not to be distracted. And I never was. As a matter of fact, we were in the elevator in City Hall when a reporter called me and said, hey, do you know that you just been charged, you know, et cetera? I said, oh, okay, no problem. Let me call my attorney. And that was that. I went to the salad place by Boscov's, and I came back and I went to work. On the day of the raid, they spent hours in this house. After it was over, once I made sure that my wife was okay, I went back to work. And I showed up in this community each and every day with my head held high, knowing that this is a story. Atlantic City is an international tourist destination. That Atlantic City, when a mayor and a superintendent is charged, it's going to go viral throughout the country, which it did, made all the major national news channels, the publications, and more. I just said, hey, we'll have our day in court and we'll get to tell our story. And any defense attorney will tell you they hesitate to put a witness on a stand. And like I said, I don't wear this with a badge of honor, but when you got a story to tell, nobody can tell it better than you. So in all three situations where I had to go to trial, I took the stand and I told the story that they couldn't tell because the truth was on our side.
1: How much thought did you give to, because it's in the hands of men and women, you know, that probably in many cases you don't know, never saw before. And I'm sure they selected the jury how they wanted both sides, you know, during the voir dire with peremptory challenges and things like that where people were excused. I know you maintain from Jump Street, from second one, that you would be vindicated. But did you ever have pause, concern that this could go against you?
0: No, I really, really didn't. And the whole time, I just kept saying, like, we shouldn't even be here. And I remember, you know, I'm human. One day I got really, really, really frustrated because there was a hearing in Trenton that I should have been at representing the great city of Atlantic City. But I was in Mays Landing in a courtroom, you know, sitting next to my attorneys. I never, ever, ever wavered. I knew that the outcome, you know, was going to be the outcome. And the only time that I thought different, and not that we wasn't going to win, I said, according to New Jersey statutes, that that if you are convicted of a third degree crime or higher, it is mandatory resignation. So I wanted to spare my wife and I wanted to spare Mandy from going through this. So I was willing, not that, you know, I did anything wrong. I was doing what any man would do to protect women that they love deeply. I was willing to take something to end the whole thing because, you know, to let them free and I would still be able to stay in office. But they thought they had the case that they never had. And, you know, according to, quote, the people who said law enforcement is on your side. And they said, by the way, it is from many levels. And a lot of people were looking at this like, why are we spending the resources that we're spending? So that was the only time that I was willing to do something different than, you know, go the distance. And it was only for them. And they turned this down.
1: All right. Well, good news. I just got word the mayor can go until 9 o'clock. So let's take the break now. We'll come back and do another segment. We'll have one more break to get in, and we'll have one more segment as well. Atlantic City Mayor Marty Small continues right here on the Hurley in the Morning program. Maybe a little bit more about some of this, and then I want to get into, with the time that we have, what is actually happening in Atlantic City. I have been chronicling both on the digital platform of WPG Talk Radio 95.5 and here on the Hurley in the Morning program. I can see it.

0: And I'm in Atlantic City a lot. I see what's happening. And there is excitement. There is enthusiasm. And that is not exaggeration. People are putting their money where their mouth is. Commercial developers, residential developers. So clearly Atlantic City is there is an upturn that's going on, and that deserves to be talked about by the chief executive of the city, Mayor Small, before the end of this hour as well. We'll be back in just a few minutes. Well, I'll be back in a few seconds, and then the break will continue for a few minutes.
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0: 38 minutes past the hour, Harry Hurley with Atlantic City Mayor Small. I have three stories that you can follow on our WPG Talk Radio 95.5 app. One of them we're talking through right now. The Atlantic City mayor came face-to-face contact with the Atlantic County prosecutor who tried to jail him. You can read about that. You can listen to the mayor when we come back as well. The Atlantic County executive questions if the Atlantic County prosecutor is, quote, paranoid. And we cover an Atlantic City man that's been found guilty of robbery and firearm. Check it out on the app.
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4: Good morning with your South Jersey weather forecast. I'm Joe Kelly. Triple digits, the century mark, 100. There's a possibility we'll see a record broken today. Lots of sunshine across South Jersey, high of 100. Tonight, hazy, low 73. Tomorrow, hazy, maybe it's kind of smoky even. High temperature tomorrow, about 97. And the outlook for Friday, lots of sunshine with a high of 91. As of right now, maybe some rain and thunderstorms on Saturday. That's your South Jersey weather. I'm Joe Kelly.
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4: We have exactly 9 minutes left with Mayor Small for today. It's 45 minutes past the hour. I've got about a six-minute break that I have to get in at the end. So we'll have the mayor straight through. I'm not going to do a mini segment and then have the mayor hold 5 minutes and do a quickie, you know, last-second deal. We'll get the mayor full 9 minutes, and away we go. Mayor Small, let me quote the county executive from my coverage from yesterday afternoon. Quote, the prosecutor filed multiple legal actions in January 2026, seeking the use of outside counsel rather than county attorneys who he believed were compromised and could not provide unbiased counsel. This followed the unanimous acquittal of Atlantic City Mayor Marty Small in a case brought against the mayor by the prosecutor. Further, and I quote from Dennis Levinson, county executive, Reynolds also filed tort claim notices against Atlantic County and the aforementioned county officials, and I covered them earlier in the hour, the recently retired Atlantic County Administrator, Jerry Del Rosso, the two attorneys, solicitor, assistant solicitor, et al., and the County of Atlantic as well. Levinson continues, Reynolds also filed tort claim notices against Atlantic County and the aforementioned county officials, as well as Mayor Small, Dr. Small, and Dr. Dace Chapman, five city council members, and the Atlantic City Board of Education. Tort claim notices indicate plans to file suit within 6 months. The taxpayers would also be on the hook for the cost of litigating those cases. It is now July, and we are still in a holding pattern. While the fees by outside attorneys continue to mount, win or lose, the taxpayers of Atlantic County must bear the costs of these unnecessary legal actions. Now, I'm not a lawyer, and I'm not playing one with the mayor of Atlantic City here on the Hurley in the Morning program, but it would seem to me that after you beat him at criminal trial, he now has filed these additional legal challenges. Something about that doesn't seem very balanced to me for this individual. I am saying balanced.
5: Yes, it is bizarre. To the fullest extent that you are suing us alleging the same thing that you did to us. And let me just say this. I have a lot of respect for Dennis Levinson. I think he's a fantastic human being. His record as an elected official is supreme. And his job, like my job, is to protect the taxpayers of Atlantic County, and I'm to protect the taxpayers of Atlantic City. The only time that you go out and get outside counsel is in an extreme situation. So the same county that he serves, the same taxpayers that he serves, he don't want to use the very talented attorneys that the County of Atlantic has. So that is definitely bizarre to me.
4: And he's suing the county that he represents.
5: Yes.
4: It is terrible. Levinson goes on to say, you just jogged my memory, Mr. Mayor. Quote, I had to testify and I argued for what was fair and reasonable. I'm satisfied with the outcome, though once again, the county taxpayers had to cover the costs of an outside attorney when our own legal team could have and normally would have handled this matter at no additional cost. Levinson went further. It is confounding that the prosecutor has never before had a problem with Ms. Hughes or Mr. Murray, they're the legal people, representation, but suddenly takes issue with them. Meanwhile, the three other constitutional officers, county clerk, sheriff, and surrogate, have all been very satisfied and have offered nothing but praise for the services provided by Ms. Hughes and Mr. Murray. I will go as far as to put my own reputation on the line in their defense. Ms. Hughes and Mr. Murray provide sound advice and legal guidance. They have impeccable integrity, extraordinary experience, and have earned the highest respect of their legal counterparts. And then just one final thought here, and this is, I think, headline grabbing. I'm not sure if it's paranoia, quote unquote, but the prosecutor

0: threw out of his office a county employee who was there to complete a work order submitted by his office. He said he did not want anyone from the county doing work in his office because we were, quote, at war. Noted Levinson, quote, if we are at war, his opponent is not me, but the taxpayer. Now, I'm going to share one other thing that I don't believe I've ever revealed publicly. I may have in the article that we broke last week or earlier this week. I forget if it was over the weekend or early part of this week, where I reveal for the first time that I have had conversations with decades worth of people within the Atlanta County Prosecutor's Office, people that with decades of experience. And that was the comment that they said, this at war with the county. Now, correct me if I'm wrong, Mr. Mayor, but my sources said to me as well within the county prosecutor's office that that is the exact expression that the county prosecutor used about you, that we are at war. Have you heard that before?
1: Absolutely, I did. I heard that. And then I heard another derogatory term that was said to detectives or other prosecutors, that, you know, we at war with the mayor of Atlantic City. This is the biggest case that we will ever have. And I need dogs, not a derogatory term that begins with a P and ends with a Y.
0: Uh-oh. I figured that out, Mayor. I think a lot of our listeners did, too. That's not kind. That's not nice. That's not right. That's not professional. But I just want the public to understand that serious people have confirmed to me. I don't have personal corroboration. I have not heard the county prosecutor say it to me or in my presence, but people that I trust have said that he has used this term, we're at war. That is an unbalanced individual. If that is that, that's not supposed to be the language. Prosecutors are supposed to seek justice. They're not supposed to be at war with anyone. And now within a very similar time frame, serious people have said to me that he is using that term about being at war with the county, which is disgraceful, his own county that he serves, and he's at war with you. There's something wrong with that, Mayor.
1: Yes, and I know for a fact that the attorneys that were trying the case didn't believe in their case at all. They were just doing the job. And you can tell, you know the saying that, you know, when you do something, act like you've been there before?
0: Yeah.
1: You can tell that the guy can't handle the prestige. He went from being a fifth-rate municipal court lawyer to the prosecutor of Atlanta County. And his actions showed that. And one thing, too, when he went to the NAACP meeting shortly after the raid, his excuse

0: that work within that office. And some of them have been willing to say that to me. Mayor, I owe you more time next time to talk about the great things happening in Atlantic City, but we hit the finish line. Got to go, and I know you have to go. So thanks for the visit.
1: All right, no problem.
0: Yep, good to talk to you. There is a lot to talk about, though, relative to commercial development and residential development, and we'll do that the next time the mayor is available. We'll be back. Don't go away. This is the Hurley in the Morning program.
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0: or denied to all. A hint they're ready to target Gulf Arab interests.
1: Fox's Jonathan Savage. President Trump tells Fox after a Navy blockade went back into effect around Iran's ports, unless they return to nuclear negotiations.
2: Next week it gets really bad for them, because next week comes the power plants. Next week comes the bridges.
1: The president posted this morning on Truth Social that ICE is doing a great job and we can't give up one of its most important and effective crime-fighting tools, the traffic stop. Writing it'll play right into the criminals' hands. This after ICE put a hold on most stops following deadly shootings in Maine and Texas. Border czar Tom Holman tells Fox,
3: "We'll let this play out where it is, but I think ICE is going to continue doing record arrests, record removals, and this is, I wouldn't even call it bump in the road. I mean, this is going to be a short-term review."
1: In both shootings, Homeland Security says the drivers killed used the vehicle as a weapon. Neither were the target of the immigration enforcement being conducted. Acting Attorney General Todd Blanche is about to face tough questions at a Senate confirmation hearing starting now. His time as a Trump personal lawyer will be under scrutiny, and Fox's David Spunt reports.
4: Blanche's critics in the Senate, and there are plenty, will most likely bring up the Jeffrey Epstein files and the mistakes made with how the department handled the release of those files. Blanche himself has admitted there were mistakes when it came to redactions and potential victim identity releases.
1: There's also a confirmation hearing this hour for Director of National Intelligence nominee Jay Clayton. We may no longer need to change the clocks twice a year. The House passed a bill to make daylight saving time permanent. The Senate considers it next. America's listening to Fox News.
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7: Good morning. 81 degrees. Hazy, breezy, humid, dangerous heat today. I'm Christina Lang with everything you need to know. New Jersey's Attorney General has released body camera footage from a fatal police shooting in Lacey Township. Authorities say officers responding to a 911 medical call in March shot and killed 55-year-old Suzanne Clark after she exited her home holding a knife and ignored repeated commands to drop it. The Attorney General's office says the investigation remains ongoing. Atlantic County Executive Dennis Levinson is again asking the State Attorney General's office to intervene in an ongoing dispute with County Prosecutor William Reynolds over legal complaints against county officials and the use of outside attorneys. Levinson says it's costing the taxpayers, while Reynolds has argued county attorneys may have conflicts of interest. Reynolds claims Levinson improperly interfered in cases involving Atlantic City officials. And New Jersey's senior freeze property tax reimbursement checks start going out this week. They're being issued on a revolving basis depending on when you applied, and there's still time to do that. The rules state you must be at least 65 years old to qualify and had to own and lived in your home since the end of 2022. 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I'm Christina Lang.
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0: 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From Harry Hurley Way and the World's Playground to the Broadcast Pioneers of Philadelphia Hall of Fame, you're about to find out why Harry Hurley has been named to the Talkers Magazine list of the 100 most important talk show hosts in the nation. 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
1: We are back. It's about 7 minutes past the hour. Ladies and gentlemen, Chuck Malamut with his briefcase that should have wheels and a long type of luggage, you know, handle, maybe four wheels, two on each side of the bag, but he's in fit, very, very lean, fit shape. So he's carrying that big suitcase right out of here. Chuck Malamud has just left the Hurley in the Morning studios. Well, guess what has happened? We've done it, ladies and gentlemen. And I do want to say, Captain Jack, you are the second caller in this rotation. And I saw Captain Jack's vessel this past Saturday. I saw it. It is, I got to tell you, it is an amazing ship. And I know two people, at least, that will be on board probably in the month of August. But I took pictures of Captain's boat. It is impressive. 609-40. I meant to text the captain that I saw his worthy vessel. 609-407-1450, an open phone line. Welcome to Hurley in the Morning. You are on the air.
2: Yeah, they said if there was an EMP implosion, we wouldn't be reduced to the Stone Age. We would be reduced to the Bronze Age. And one of the features of the Bronze Age was communal living. So we all may end up living with our mamas and grandmamas. That's why seizing the Strait of Hormuz sounds like a better idea all the time. So I definitely don't trust the Chinese. And they're working on ICBMs that can do that. So it's a danger. We're navigating. The President Trump's navigating through dangerous waters, it looks like, right?
1: Yes.
2: But regarding what you and your guest host, Bob Progner, have been discussing yesterday in regard to the June 8th, 1967 Israeli airstrikes.
1: Yes.
2: And torpedo boat bombardment of the USS Liberty. Yeah.
1: That might have been like your ears perked up for that, didn't it?
2: They did, but I had to do so. I was there waiting to get in line for physical therapy, so I did want to hear it, but I didn't.
1: Oh, flash. Go to the podcast. It was a great hour, and Bob brought out a lot of important content. I was no slouch in the conversation either. I brought out a lot of content. I am team flash when it comes to this situation, because there's just no way with the evidence that we know that ship could be mistaken for an Egyptian ship. There's just no way, including it was flying an impossible to miss large American flag. And it was clear sailing, calm seas, total visibility. Oh my gosh, I want to learn more and more and more about that, including the testimony of totally reliable people that were on the ship that have their, direct knowledge of what took place. I think we purposely did not investigate that because they just wanted it to go away.
2: Yeah, but I go a little bit further. You know how I go. You know how I roll. But anyway, you know, I mean, those jet fighter pilots were flying 4,500 feet above, and they're traveling at 800 miles per hour, and it's 4 days into the six-day war, so they're exhausted. I understand that, but there's no excuse for the torpedo boats because they saw the American flag stand astern. There's no way. And they still fired on the ship anyway. So, yeah, there's no excuse there. But understand, I see it from the viewpoint of the spiritual end of the conspiratorium. I see it like this. I see that actually how I see it is that internationalists are involved with everything. There's internationalists involved. It was Paul Hutchinson, self-made billionaire, who said it's not the thugs, it's not the criminals, the street hoods and all that, not the politicians. He said it's those ancient family entities. And yes, some of them are Jewish, but about 90% of them are Gentile. and they really run the show. And if you go to

0: you got to Luke chapter 4, text 5 through 8. And Satan showed Jesus all the kingdoms of the world in a moment of time. That means Satan showed Jesus all the kingdoms going back to Egypt and Babylon and Persia and Greece all the way up to the present. And he showed him the mind-boggling, uber-technologically crazy advanced beast system. And he said, I'll give it all to you if you bow down and worship. And Jesus was the only one that could refuse that offer. So the Antichrist is going to throw him. So he's going to embrace it fully. And that guy, well, just imagine if Satan offered all the kingdoms of the world to Stalin. You know what I mean? He wouldn't refuse it, right? We don't think so. I'm not looking forward to that dude showing up anytime soon. But that's really what's going on here. They believe in Ordo Ab Kel. That's order rises out of chaos. They believe a phoenix of a new Luciferian age has to rise from the ashes. That means the new order has to be burned to the ground. And yes, Albert Pike was the grand judiciary of the chief judiciary of the Ku Klux Klan. And he actually introduced burning the cross, and he was a Luciferian by admission, he admitted that he was a Luciferian in his book Morals and Dogma. And they talked about a Luciferian age replacing the old age Christian age, what has to be burned to ash. And that's what they're not showing the light of Jesus Christ. The morons are actually burning the old order to ash so that the new phoenix of a Luciferian age can rise from it. So actually, they're a disgrace. They're going to stay before God. They're going to give an account to Jesus Christ for misusing his name. But that's another story for another time. And the whole point is that they want to. There's people. William Guy Carr, commander of the Royal Canadian Navy, wrote the book Pawns in the Game back in the 1950s, and he had said that he had mentioned Albert Pike, whom I've mentioned so often, had written a letter in detail to Giuseppe Mazzini, who was the second director of the Order of the Illuminati. No, it's not an Italian conspiracy. Adam Weishaupt made him the second director. Adam Weishaupt was born Jewish. That doesn't mean anything. These are wolves in sheep's clothing. They're not Jews. They're not Catholics. They're not Protestants. It's window dressing. Their God is the devil. That's who they worship behind the scenes. I can give you morals. Look at Morals and Dogma, and Albert Pike worships the devil all the way through it. It's unavoidable. That's what his spiritual orientation was. But he had predicted, he had planned. He's not a prophet. He planned three world wars, and two have gone off without a hitch, because these conspirators work from behind the scenes, and they maneuver and they plan and they put things together. And the third world war will be he used the word Muslim with an O and an E instead of a U and an I, the Muslim world, because that's how they spoke back in the 19th century. But they're going to foment hostilities between the Zionist world and the Muslim world to bring about World War III. So that's what these people are up to. But they want to bring about a communistic new world order that's going to crush everybody underfoot. So yeah, we have a lot to fight against. We don't know when Jesus Christ is going to return. And yeah, I would like to see a 100-year golden age ahead of us. But we don't have all that ahead of it. We can't see into the future. We have the here and now. And yeah, we got to stand against these people, man. Thanks for letting me call in.
1: You got it, Flash. Good to talk to you, Captain. If you can hang in there, you will be next. I know you're a busy captain. This portion of the Hurley in the Morning program brought to us in part by AtlanticCare, AtlanticCare Regional Medical Center, the official exclusive hospital for the Hurley in the Morning program and the hospital of personal choice for the Harry Hurley family. You can become an EMT. 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It's a 14-week intensive program that will fully prepare you to complete the National Registry EMT schooling that's required to become a licensed EMT in New Jersey. The next EMS Academy kicks off with your coursework September 14th. 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The captain making a house call here on the Hurley in the Morning program right after this.
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0: All right, so full disclosure, I had a faulty sighting over the weekend. I thought I saw the worthy vessel of the distinguished gentleman, Captain John Christie III. But oh no, I didn't. I saw a different vessel. Captain, forgive me, for I have sinned.
2: Oh, that's okay, Harry. No problem. No harm done. I mean,
0: so your vessel is even worthier than this. It's bigger than the photo that I have that I took.
2: We're bigger. If you go, you can check us out. Our photos at CapeMayWhaleWatcher.com. When you get a chance, go to CapeMayWhaleWatcher.com. Now the other guys are Cape May Whale Watch and Research Center, and you're not the first one to get confused. People get mixed up all the time. That's just the way it is.
0: Well, yeah, it's close. I mean, the name is close.
2: But he can only carry like 130 people. I can carry 400, and we have the Cape May Whale Watcher, which is 110 foot long. It's probably like 30 foot wide almost. Completely air conditioned and central heated. We have the air, right now that's important, the air condition.
0: Oh, there's no question. I'm looking at it now, Captain. What a beautiful, beautiful ship.
2: And we have three of them all together. I mean, we have three big boats. And we have our other one is the 125-foot super ship Atlantis. So the Cape May Whale Watcher can carry, is licensed for 400 passengers. The other one is 300 passengers.
0: Wow.
2: And we also have the Miss Chris, which is, we use that for half-day fishing trips.
0: So when if you want to do the tour, you would be on the Atlantis?
2: When you come in, well, we switch, we run different, but some days we have two boats out. That's how busy it gets.
0: Wow.
2: On our boats, there's usually two captains aboard, sometimes three, because we have such capacity. Now, there's not a law that says we have to do that. That's just the way the big boss wants it.
0: Wow. What a beautiful... Yeah.
2: So, that's why I called you. I read your thing about the Lobster House, and I saw that, and I said, Harry probably got mixed up, and yeah, a lot of people do that, because that's what I've never liked about having similar names, but yeah, I didn't have anything to do with that. But we get people from, with tickets from the other boat coming to our dock, and then we got to send them back over there, but, it confuses people. But, see, they're the first boat you see going in on the left. You can see them, but we're to the right. We're in back harbor at the Miss Chris Marina. You got to make that right and come back to the back street, but we're on Wilson Drive, 1218 Wilson Drive.
0: Wow, this is I'm watching.
2: But we have way more parking than they do. We have a giant parking lot. My boss also owns that whole Miss Chris Marina.
0: Very nice.
2: But you'll see it someday. You got to let me know when you're going to come for a ride, so I'll make sure it's the day when I'm there.
0: Oh, I will. I can't wait. I love it. I love this kind of thing.
2: But we had a really big 4th of July weekend. Epic, man. It was really good. And then right now, it's been a little slow this week, but I think next week it'll pick up again. We always have like a little slowdown after a big weekend like that.
0: What's been your hit rate this season so far in terms of great visuals?
2: Great visuals? What, for marine mammals?
0: Yes.
2: Yeah, humpback whales and dolphins.

0: And I wasn't, but I think they had some other rare whales and all too. Like, well, you know, every day you go, every day is different. Some days you'll see whales and dolphins. Some days you'll just see dolphins and no whales. And then some days you don't see anything at all. And in that case, you get your ticket stamped to come back for a free trip.
1: I thought what was really cool is that there's four generations of the Stewart family. So this is, and since 1993. A lot of experience for almost 35 years.
0: My boss, Captain Jeff Stewart Sr., who owns all that, he worked as a deckhand for my father back in 1973 when my dad was running the Big Flamingo and the PT-109 speedboat rides out of Wildwood Crest. And I was only 11 years old when I met my boss, and he was 18 at the time. Nobody knew then what was going to happen in the future.
1: But. Let me mention to our listeners, they really do have a lot of different cruises that can fit really anyone's pleasure. They have the daily cruises. They have special cruises. There's five daily cruises, four special cruises. There's private charters as well. So you really do have a lot of different offerings.
0: Oh, yes, and we run a monthly lighthouse cruise where we take people out, and once a month we have a lighthouse cruise where we take people out into the Delaware Bay and show them like 7 to 9 lighthouses that you can't see from land.
1: Very nice. I see this, the one photo of the Atlantis that's at CapeMayWhaleWatcher.com. If you want to go to the website, it's not plural. It's CapeMayWhaleWatcher.com. There's a beautiful lighthouse in the background of the Atlantis here. Very nice.
0: It's probably Brandywine Lighthouse. My boss owns that. The government gave it to us.
1: Wow.
0: They maintain it all, and they set up a nonprofit organization. Originally, it had docks. We were going to get a smaller boat. We were going to run tours right into that lighthouse where you could go right up into the. But then Hurricane Sandy came and ripped all those docks apart. So we haven't really got all that part rebuilt yet.
1: I can see that. Yeah, very. That's a cool area right there. That's just what's so unique about that. That lighthouse just is almost out of nowhere, like that it's right there in the water. It's very cool.
0: You would probably love to come on maybe get you on a lighthouse cruise sometime, too. You would probably love the lighthouse cruise, too.
1: Yeah, I know Margie would as well. That would be good. All of that would be good.
0: I mean, you probably get a lot of great photos of all the lighthouses and all. That's what people do when they come. And when they come on the lighthouse cruise, they get a breakfast buffet and they get a lunch buffet. We feed them twice because it's like a 7-hour trip.
1: What I love about it, too, is, I mean, if you go out on a typical boat and it's 102 degrees, like it's going to be, or 101 that it's going to be tomorrow, even on the water, that would be just an unbearable day. Even while you're moving fast, that wind is not a comfortable, temperature at all, but you've got the air conditioning.
0: Right. And I can tell you there's days it gets very hot out in the ocean where people don't realize there's days where there's not a breath of air out there. I mean, I grew up on boats for years. We didn't have air conditioning, but now we're all spoiled now with these boats.
1: Yeah, they're beautiful. So if you want to be...
0: Pilot House is air conditioned. The Atlantis has two air conditioned cabins for the passengers downstairs and upstairs.
1: I see that. Yeah, very nice. All right, Captain.
0: So, but don't feel bad about getting confused. You're not the first person to do it. But that's what I called. I saw that yesterday. I said, what if Harry got mixed up?
1: He did get mixed up. The name is like 80% the same. It changes at the end.
0: Nothing against the other guys.
1: Right.
0: I mean, I get along with them all right. Yeah. We work together out in the ocean, giving information on whales and dolphins and stuff. So it's all good. Yeah.
1: What would you say over a summer season that if you booked one of the cruises, the success that you would see whales and other mammals and things like that, dolphins, is it most always or
0: hit or miss? 98% dolphin will watch bottlenose dolphins, and like 68% on whale watching is what is what happens. But humpback whales, they chase bunkers.

0: And when you get a lot of bunker, which we call baits fish, if you see it on your machinery, sometimes where you have a lot of bunker, that's usually when you'll get the whales, because they're feeding on these things. You know?
1: Gotcha. Cool.
0: And then how you find them? You look for the spout. There she blows.
1: Yeah.
0: It takes a little while to find them sometimes, but that's how you get them.
1: You basically, before you set off, you have an idea where you're going to, I mean, I'm sure you have an exact idea. You don't just go anywhere. You know where you're going, and you're going to where it will be the best chance that you're going to see dolphins and whales.
0: And we get a lot of intel from tugboats and stuff that are offshore. They communicate with us on the VHF. Cape May, Lewis ferries, we communicate with their captains. If they see stuff in the Delaware Bay, they let us know. So we all work together pretty good.
1: You know? Excellent. Good stuff, Captain.
0: All right. Well, thanks for everything there, Harry. And hopefully we'll, let me know when you're going to come. Hopefully we'll see you next month.
1: Thanks, Captain. Be well.
0: You too. Have a great day.
1: You too. Take care. If you've been waiting to get through, now is the perfect time. I promise you. First one in, first one up. The phone lines are clear right here. And that's rare in open forum. Phone lines are clear on the Hurley in the Morning program, 609-407-1450. That's 609-407-1450. This portion of the Hurley in the Morning program brought to us in part by Ambient Comfort. And I'll tell you, I'm enthusiastic every day when I speak about Ambient Comfort heating and air conditioning professionals, but twice this year, in the winter, so that was a heating thing, and now in the summer, and it was an air conditioning thing, to be exact, the capacitor, went just kablooey. They really came through for my family. I'm so grateful. And by now, your heating system has been working hard. There's no question about it. Your air conditioning system has been working so hard. And it's going to be working hard over the next 4 days. If you've been listening to Joe Kelly this morning, sharing with you what we're up against, like 93 degrees, 101 degrees, 98 degrees, 92 or 93 degrees again. So it is absolutely going to be a heat wave. If you get 3 days, 90 and above, it is officially a heat wave. So we're going to clobber that. Just remember the Gain Your Trust tune-up special. And that will put you back in the game. You can reserve at ambientcomfortnj.com or call this dedicated Hurley in the Morning hotline, 609-568-0955. That's 609-568-0955. When we come back in just a little bit, you are next, and you will be right after that. This is the one and only Hurley in the Morning program. Thank goodness.
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3: News. I'm Therese Crowley. U.S. Central Command pounding Iran in daylight strikes after last night's seven-hour session. Strikes escalating, and President Trump tells Fox's Trey Yingst it's going to get worse when the U.S. hits Iran's electric grid and bridges next week till it comes back to the table.
4: I think they have no choice.
5: Why haven't they yet?
4: I think if I didn't do the way I'm doing, they would never make a deal. They would have never made a deal with Obama. That deal was the worst deal. What they did sign was a worthless piece of paper.
3: Acting Attorney General Todd Blanche in first Senate confirmation hearings with Jeffrey Epstein survivors objecting because some of their names were exposed when Blanche released millions of Epstein files. Greetings from Canada. Smoke from Thunder Bay wildfires browning the skies from the Midwest across New York down to Cincinnati and D.C. atop a heat wave. 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
6: Good morning. 81 degrees. Hazy, breezy, humid, dangerous heat today. I'm Christina Lang with everything you need to know. New Jersey's Attorney General has released body camera footage from a fatal police shooting in Lacey Township. Authorities say officers responding to a 911 medical call in March shot and killed

55-year-old Suzanne Clark after she exited her home holding a knife and ignored repeated commands to drop it. The Attorney General's office says the investigation remains ongoing. Atlantic County Executive Dennis Levinson is again asking the state Attorney General's office to intervene in an ongoing dispute with County Prosecutor William Reynolds over legal complaints against county officials and the use of outside attorneys. Levinson says it's costing the taxpayers, while Reynolds has argued county attorneys may have conflicts of interest. Reynolds claims Levinson improperly interfered in cases involving Atlantic City officials. And New Jersey's senior freeze property tax reimbursement checks start going out this week. They're being issued on a revolving basis depending on when you applied, and there's still time to do that. The rule states you must be at least 65 years old to qualify and had to own and lived in your home since the end of 2022. This one by Progressive Insurance. 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
2: We're in open forum for the next 28 minutes. Brian Kilmeade takes over from there. He was not on Fox and Friends. I think he's on vacation. Rare for him. So likely a substitute guest host today. Welcome to Hurley in the Morning. You're on the air.
3: Harry, I wanted to thank you yesterday, the hour you spent on the USS Liberty. I think it's an issue that needs more coverage and more resolution.
2: Yeah.
3: Appreciate the exchange. That was pretty, a lot of transparency there.
2: So. I mean, I can't believe that something like that has happened in our country and that they've gotten away with this for 60 years. I mean, I guess it's 59. This is nuts. No investigation. They just took somebody's word that it was, oops, it was a mistake. I mean, okay, but let's still look into it. It's one of the few times where I don't initially ever go to conspiracy theories until, like, for example, I know that we have not been told the truth about how President Kennedy was assassinated. I know that this government knows more than it has ever said. I feel the same way about Bobby Kennedy's assassination. But there are a lot of times, like, for example, Butler, Pennsylvania. To me, that is what it appears to be. One goofy idiot that almost did what he set out to do. And I'm a huge supporter of Israel, but I am just enormously suspicious about this.
3: The media has to do its part too. The story was out there somewhat, and there's always leaks from staff, congressional staff, and so Seymour Hersh or Jack at the New York Times or Jack Anderson with the Washington Post, investigative reporters didn't touch the story for whatever reason, but. I know you were sort of blaming why wasn't there even a behind closed door hearing with the Senate or the Congress?
2: We didn't do, for those who don't know, we didn't, regarding the USS Liberty, I think it was June 8th, 1967, 34 American military died, like 211, I don't have the information in front of me, but I'm close with all of this, 200 and some injured. We owe them. You know, but if you think about it, Benghazi and many other examples, for whatever reason, and I don't get it, it seems as though Bob believes LBJ was the guy calling all the shots. That's not far-fetched, after all, he was the president. But you got to have congressional hearings and an investigation on something like that. We never did, which means on purpose we didn't want to.
3: LBJ allegedly, McNamara was part of the call, ordered the planes that were going to defend the USS Liberty to return back. So that would be criminal if 171 were injured and 34 died. So presidential crimes are often least exposed and take more time to come out. And
2: I thought it was fascinating when Bob said McNamara would not allow the help. And then he was told, I need to hear it from someone higher than you, which, of course, that would only be the president. It couldn't be anybody else.
3: Yes, and the admiral, they went public with it after a while. I guess the book started coming out in the '80s, but it was I heard about it in the '80s too. And there's interview now with YouTube. There's interviews of those guys all over the place. And fortunately, they got a somewhat of a hearing in Congress recently with Congressman Massey. So, and other congressmen. So. It's a story that needs to be.
2: By the way, would you typically, because I don't know what I don't know, but unless the radio was taken out in some of the shelling, because there was massive shelling that took place, but wouldn't you be on a radio announcing, we are an American ship? Wouldn't you be identifying yourself, things like that?
3: I'm sure there

0: Yeah, I'm sure that obviously was the case, but they were unmarked. The initial wave was unmarked airplanes, so you're not, I guess you announced that, but
1: You don't know necessarily who you're talking to. The other thing is, you know, gray ship, American flag. I didn't know this, but Bob said that the Egyptian ships were black. There's just to me, there's no, on a clear day with you know, perfect visibility, how would you misidentify a black ship with a American gray battleship color? How does that happen?
0: It was the most sophisticated and advanced surveillance ship in the world at the time, and that's why it was there. I don't think it had any significant means to defend itself. It was not that kind of a vessel, and so and being off the coast of our ally, we thought, you know, it didn't have to have other destroyers or whatever.
1: Day at the beach.
0: Yeah, day at the beach, and they're just monitoring the war this way and that way, and so they weren't, you know, although they didn't go down without a fight, and they never did go down, they didn't have the means to really fire back or retaliate, or but the flag flew throughout, even though it was strafed, it was there, and the interviews are fascinating. And when you have time on a slow day, it's really worthwhile to go over, you know, some of the recounts from our brave American soldiers that survived the incident.
1: Yep, appreciate that.
0: So,
1: I will.
0: Yep.
1: Thank you.
0: Thank you.
1: Yep, have a great day. 45 minutes past the hour, taking your phone calls at 609-407-1450. You're on deck. I hope you hang in there. Welcome to the program. Hi there.
2: Hey, gracious. Good morning, Harry. First off and foremost, I want to thank you for the great resource of Jason at ASAP Pools. Not only was it with a rapid response later on in the morning, but also his resourcefulness in trying to locate what he already understands needs to be done, because I sent him a short video of a little trickle on the side of the pool. So that, I truly appreciate it. It doesn't come up to, you know,
1: foo-foo. Yeah, but it's, nothing will. So it's close.
2: Right.
1: It's a close comparison, but you can't rise above that. That's like Watergate. Nothing is allowed to rise above.
2: No pun intended.
1: Yes, exactly. That is funny. That is funny. Yeah, because I didn't mean that at all. That's hilarious, actually.
2: But I wanted to say, you know, that we always talk about the three branches of government, but the media is one. But you know what is the one that I still can't understand, and it's still, and they are just like a pig farm, and just gives it away. The lobbyists. I mean, that's where all these people in the Senate and in the House of Representatives, that's where they get the, you know, a bulk of their funding.
1: And remember, when the members either were defeated and thrown out of office or retired, they came back as lobbyists. And this has changed now, but forever and ever, they had what's called a floor pass. So think about hiring your lobbyist that actually had a floor pass and would be right on the floor of the House or the Senate. And the grift that took place, I'm in my mind, criminal. But finally, that they did put a stop to that. But that's how the game was played. You lobbied right on the floor. I mean, and you got paid big money because you had access.
2: What was the House of Representatives, the guy, John Thurman, the guy that cries a lot? And he became the head lobbyist for the legalization of marijuana, marijuana company up in Canada.
1: John Boehner.
2: Right. And it becomes such a revolving door.
1: Yeah.
2: And it's so flagrant. It's like they all become paid whips.
1: I love how you said the guy that cried a lot, and I knew who you meant. That's hilarious, too.
2: So I just want to say it's a positive day before
1: Good.
2: We get put in there like a broiled lobster for the next 72 hours. But I want to thank you very much, and I'll keep you up to date.
1: Yes.
2: And,
1: I know you're in good hands, so no worries now.
2: Yeah, but I'm not in a good state.

0: Jersey.
1: Well, I know that.
0: Well, we'll see. Thank you very much again, Harry.
1: You got it, my friend.
0: You know, keep up the good fight.
1: Thanks, Lance.
0: Bye-bye.
1: Be well. All right, we'll take our final break. When we come back, as promised, you will be next, and you'll be right after that. Plenty of time to take your calls right here on the Hurley in the Morning program. So glad you're here.
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1: Harry Hurley.
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0: front doors, the marble-floored lobby, the American flags. It's all lining what's called History Hallway. And you just you can get lost. You just look at just different moments in the history of our country. There are very cool life-size cutouts of the three presidents that have actually stayed at Congress Hall. It's pretty amazing. It's world-class, actually. You'll love it. Dining is great at the Blue Pig Tavern. You have the Brown Room. You have downstairs the actual boiler room of Congress Hall because they don't need to shovel coal in there any longer. So it is a beautiful space where you can dine. They have the brick oven fired pizza. Just terrific. You'll love it. You can reserve on the web at caperesorts.com/Congress Hall. Congress Hall is America's first seaside resort. Welcome to Hurley in the Morning. Glad you called. You're on the air.
1: Yeah, the flash is back. Now, I want to talk about something that may seem off topic regarding the USS Liberty. However, it's not really all tied in. Regarding people that are cut down in their prime, like John Kennedy.
0: Yeah.
1: I think of Larry McDonald. He's a Democrat congressman from Macon County, Georgia. And he had got the ear of Pat Buchanan, and Pat Buchanan more or less dismissed him as a conspiracy theorist until he checked out what he had to say, and he started agreeing with him. Well, Larry McDonald was hot on the trail of the Rockefeller, specifically David Rockefeller, being overly chummy with the USSR, being leaning too much towards socialism, but also for malfeasance and also for criminal activities in that. Now, Larry McDonald his plane was shot down over the Sea of Japan. Not his plane, a commercial flight 007 was flying from Seoul, South Korea to Tokyo, Japan, and it was shot down over the Sea of Japan. Supposedly, the USSR said, well, they crossed Soviet boundaries, the airspace, and that we had to shoot them down. It was a commercial airliner, and I think 400 people died in total.
0: Wow.
1: It just happened in 1983. Now, just a week before that, David Rockefeller made a chummy visit to the USSR. A coincidence, that's all. Nothing to see here.
0: So they killed 399 other people to get one?
1: Yes, sir.
0: Ugh.
1: These people will burn the whole world. You said it before. Yeah. They'll burn the world to ash if they can stay in power.
0: That's right.
1: I'm paraphrasing, but
0: yeah,
1: anyway.
0: Yeah, well, the expression is they'll burn the house down to rule the ashes.
1: They'll burn the house down to roll the ashes. Very good. Now, LBJ, I think he had a part in the JFK assassination. And
0: so,
1: I say
0: so
1: that,
0: do
1: you
0: know, I.
1: Yeah, and I say that he had a part in what happened with the USS Liberty. I do, but I don't give too much power to him because for one.
0: When you say that, I want to be clear on this. I think he also had a part in it, but his part was stopping help from getting to those that had been attacked. I don't believe that LBJ had anything to do with the USS Liberty being attacked. Are you willing to go that far?
1: Yes. Well, the first airstrikes from the Israeli jet fighters was, they asked for help. They pleaded for help and they were ignored. And so that looks suspicious, doesn't it?
0: Right. What I'm saying, there's no question it does. What I'm saying specifically, though, is I don't think LBJ had anything to do with the USS Liberty being attacked. I think he had a whole lot to do with trying to cover up how it happened and not allowing help to be sent. Because if McNamara didn't do it and somebody above him did, then come on. I mean, we kind of run out of answers. There's only one that would be correct. So, but what I'm asking you specifically, do you think he was a part of the USS Liberty being attacked, or was he a part of the cover-up after the fact? I say the latter, not the former. What do you say?
1: Yeah, I say the latter. I think he was a yes man. He was a yes man politician. And the thing is, I think with the JFK assassination, he hated JFK. And he said, you hate the man anyway, and you just keep your mouth shut, and you'll be president just like you want it to be. But if you open your mouth up, the same thing that happened to him will happen to you. And I don't believe he was I think he played a lesser part in all that stuff that happened in the 1960s. But yeah, he was definitely a part of the conspiracy. And yeah, I do believe that there's, unfortunately, there's a cabal of people, globalists, who actually run the show from behind the scenes. I hate the idea.

0: It's dangerously hot and humid today. An extreme heat warning in effect across South Jersey with a high of 96 expected in Atlantic City. But heat index values are expected to climb as high as 109 degrees. And smoke from Canadian wildfires is making it hazy and tougher to breathe. Cooling centers across the state are open. New Jersey's senior freeze property tax reimbursement checks are going out starting today. You could get one by the end of the week if you signed up early. They're being issued on a revolving basis. The state attorney general has released body cam footage from a fatal police shooting in Lacey Township back in March. Authorities say police responding to a 911 medical call shot and killed 55-year-old Suzanne Clark after she exited her home wielding a knife and ignoring repeated commands to drop it. PSE&G, New Jersey's largest utility and nuclear power operator, confirming it would like to add a fourth nuclear reactor to its site in Salem County, one day after Governor Mikey Sherrill signed a bill encouraging more nuclear energy to be generated in the state. In sports, the American League dominated the National League 4-0 in the All-Star game from Philadelphia. Christopher Sanchez allowed three runs in the first inning. Philly star Kyle Schwarber, Bryce Harper, and Brandon Marsh were held hitless. In the WPG Talk Radio 95.5 newsroom, I'm Sarah Lee Kessler.
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3: 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This afternoon, expect hazy conditions with a breeze as the temperature soars to a record-breaking 101 degrees, surpassing the previous record of 100 set in 1995. It will also be humid. Tonight will be mostly clear, but smoke from wildfires may lead to reduced air quality with a low of 72. Tomorrow will be hazy and scorching with the temperature matching the record high from 1983 at 100 degrees. I'm AccuWeather meteorologist Joe Lundberg on WPG Talk Radio 95.5.
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5: What it is Tyrus filling in for B-Rye Kilmeade on the Brian Kilmeade Show today. And I'm very excited. Joining me today is the highly decorated, you got a lot of cool jobs, and an expert, Rosemary Becky, a Republican strategist and economic policy expert. Economic policy expert. I have a vague understanding of what that is.
6: So my background is I'm a tax lawyer. Started my career at IRS, Office of Chief Counsel, worked on Capitol Hill in the U.S. Senate, and have spent my career working on tax policy, economic policy, all those fun issues.
5: Oh, right. So you definitely did very good in math in school. Very good. Which is amazing. I mean, I need your card. this is perfect because I want to try to understand the White House's decision on the fee for ships in the U.S. Aids and crossing the Straits of Hormuz. So if we could roll number one for her, I'd love to get your reaction to this.
7: So I put it out yesterday. I thought it was good. I was called by different people, different countries, kings and emirs and all of the people that we all know and we all love. And they've been, frankly, they've been very strong partners. And they said, we'd love to do it a different way. We'd love to invest in the United States with billions and billions of dollars and continue our record setting, because we would, there's never been a time like this for the United States, with the factories, with the plants, with everything else. And we would like to invest tremendously in the United States as opposed to charging a fee. And I like that, actually.
5: So instead of people paying for the right for passage, it would be, we're going to do this and you're going to invest in the country.
6: Right.
5: That's the base, the meat and bones of it, right?
6: No, and that makes complete sense. Look, the fee is nothing more than another tax, right? And you collect the tax and you hold on to the tax and you decide where you're going to spend it and what are you going to do. I think the alternative here is that rather than paying the tax and holding on to it, people make direct investments in the U.S. So little straighter, you know, way of getting to, you know, a positive outcome, frankly.
5: You know, and I think that's very palatable. Like, I get that.
6: Right.
5: You know, and it's, and we seem to see, and especially this last year of this administration, a lot of investments, big investments from the Middle East, from Japan. We're seeing a lot of money coming in that's going to help everyday Americans have better lives, better jobs, more opportunities. I mean, what is the pushback? I guess I failed to see it, but there's very rarely do we see a lot of celebration. Is that just because we're just so not we? I don't think the country's divided. I just think the extreme left and the media is divided, because I think this is a big win for America, isn't it?
6: It is a big win for America, and I wholeheartedly agree with you. Look, we should be doing everything we can to get people to invest in America, right? To build factories here, to put their money here, because as you pointed out, it's the best thing for Americans, right? We'll end up with better jobs, more money for education, more money for, you know, the things that we value. And so, you know, we have to get behind it. We have to all be about America first, frankly.
5: Yeah, and also for people who are trying to come to this country the right way, it's, and there's a robust job market with opportunities everywhere. So it makes sense to invest in America because everyone wants to come here.

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8: Why is it so difficult to understand that in the future we might need less policing in the future? We actually would like our justice system to handle a real cause of crime in the country. People in the billionaire class are getting away with terrible crimes against many Americans because they're profiteering on things like healthcare.
9: Yeah, that's just stupid is as stupid does. I like less policing. If you have less policing, you'll have no policing. And again, this is what the out of touch, this is what the communist mindset is. They come, and especially in America, these are overprivileged, spoiled brats, just being real, who have never, ever had to be in a situation where that 911 call and that response is the difference between seeing another day or protecting your mother. Of all the things, it's always funny they want to attack the thing that they know nothing about. We need more policing. We need better pay for our police officers. We need better retirement packages for police officers, our first responders. This idea that you're anti-police because somehow you need to check on the billionaires more. Listen, this billionaire thing is the most ridiculous, no place, no basis argument. They don't say millionaire anymore because all their benefactors and socialist commies are millionaires. And this is the spoiled upper class with first world problems. And I'm glad I live in a country that's not going to stand for it. Respect the badge. Respect the men and women in blue. Because you're going to need them.
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10: News. I'm Chris Foster. President Trump says ICE should keep using traffic stops as an enforcement tool. ICE announced most stops would be suspended after fatal shootings in Maine and Texas.
11: Well, look, it's not a policy change. It's a temporary pause. Look, we had the last couple of shootings, ICE leadership along with DHS believes they want to look at these last couple of incidents and look. Is there something that could have been done better?
10: Borders are Tom Homan on Fox. The Senate confirmation hearings today for Acting Attorney General Todd Blanche to have the job long term. He says his job is securing American safety.
12: When a family can send their kids to school, walk their neighborhood after dark, and build a life without fear, every promise of the American dream is within reach. When they cannot, none of it is.
10: He faces accusations of improperly targeting Trump political enemies and mishandling the release of Jeffrey Epstein files. 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

are open. New Jersey senior freeze property tax reimbursement checks are going out starting today. You could get one by the end of the week if you signed up early. They're being issued on a revolving basis. The state attorney general has released body cam footage from a fatal police shooting in Lacey Township back in March. Authorities say police responding to a 911 medical call shot and killed 55-year-old Suzanne Clark after she exited her home wielding a knife and ignoring repeated commands to drop it. PSE&G, New Jersey's largest utility and nuclear power operator, confirming it would like to add a fourth nuclear reactor to its site in Salem County, one day after Governor Mikey Sherrill signed a bill encouraging more nuclear energy to be generated in the state. In sports, the American League dominated the National League 4-0 in the All-Star game from Philadelphia. Christopher Sanchez allowed three runs in the first inning. Philly star Kyle Schwarber, Bryce Harper, and Brandon Marsh were held hitless. In the WPG Talk Radio 95.5 newsroom, I'm Sarah Lee Kessler.

0: Manufactured chips reported an upbeat quarter boosted by record orders, the stock up more than 1%. IBM shares slumped 25% yesterday as it warned of customers pulling back on software spending to invest in artificial intelligence. IBM today opened up 2.5%. Bank of New York Mellon, Morgan Stanley, BlackRock Financial, and PNC Financial among companies reporting upbeat earnings today. Bank stocks are mixed. That's your Fox Business Report. I'm Jenny Cosola, invested in you.
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1: You know, and recruitment is up, and thank you for your service. 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
0: Sorry.
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4: What it is, this is Tyrus filling in for B-Rye on the Brian Kilmeade Show. And again, I think one of the things that we need to constantly remember, especially given this 250-year anniversary of this the country of ours, is take time to enjoy some of the finer things in life. And what I mean by that is the sun. Go outdoors. Put the tablets down. Plan a trip. Go on a hike. One of the things that was so cool about during our 250, we also had the World Cup, and there was people from all over the world who came to our country. And all they did was talk about how amazing our country is, from Waffle Houses to Disneyland to the outdoors to just the coolness that is America. Remember, we got it pretty good here. We got it phenomenal here, and enjoy it. Take time out to embrace the beautiful country that is America. Go to the Midwest. See a cow.
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1: The acting attorney general is trying to get the job permanently. I'm Dave Anthony, Fox News.
2: We are keeping America safe.
1: Todd Blanche touting crackdowns on violent crime, drug trafficking, and fraud at his Senate confirmation hearing, and...
2: In recent years, we watched the Justice Department turned against many of you and a former president, and it damaged the public's faith in justice. We are fixing that.
1: But Democratic Senator Dick Durbin accused Blanche of putting President Trump above the law with an IRS settlement.
3: Forever discharging that family and that president from any liability for violating the tax laws.
2: When we enter into settlements like that, we do it with all kinds of people. It's not just President Trump. It doesn't make any of those individuals above the law.
1: Republican Senator John Cornyn pressed Blanche about part of the settlement that's been dropped, an anti-weaponization fund initially set up to pay those who claim they were targeted by the Biden Justice Department.
4: The President of the United States, who was a plaintiff in this lawsuit, has not agreed in writing to delete the weaponization fund, and there's no guarantee that he or one of the other plaintiffs might raise that issue by way of a lawsuit.
1: The acting attorney general replied,
2: there's no fund, so the results of such litigation, whatever it would be, wouldn't be a revival of the fund.
1: The director of national intelligence nominee, Jay Clayton, also being questioned at another Senate hearing. The U.S. is attacking Iran again. Fox's Trey Yingst reports.
5: This morning, U.S. Central Command announced a new wave of strikes against the Iranian regime, going after targets near the Strait of Hormuz. Rare daytime strikes. As the president told Fox News, these strikes will intensify and expand next week. The U.S. blockade of Iranian ports is back in place.
1: And meanwhile, Iran has been targeting U.S. bases, firing drones and missiles at several Gulf countries. 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
10: For more than three decades, Lindsey Graham was one of the most consequential members of Congress as both a congressman and senator. He was at the center of nearly every major domestic and especially foreign policy decision surrounding this nation. He wasn't just in the room. He helped shape the decisions. I would actually compare him in the Senate to what President Trump is to the executive branch, because his job was his life. He was constantly looking to solve problems, shape legislation, working with people in power to make a difference. It was his mission to keep America safe, keep America strong, and keep our enemies at bay. How appropriate that his last stop on Earth was in the middle of a five-year brutal war in Ukraine, where he spoke optimistically about the end to this conflict. And yes, with Ukraine coming out on top.
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0: Afghanistan, Iraq combined. So the war's not over when they get back. It for many, it's just beginning until they get that path towards connection, and connection helps build that purpose that you are part of something bigger. Even if you're no longer wearing a uniform, you're helping those others, your brothers and sisters, transition out of that uniform to find that new path in life of hope and purpose.
1: And the thing is this, is when you know you're going to do the cycling event, you're going to train for it. You're going to plan for it. You know, and they get to use a lot of the skills that they don't get to use, that they don't get to deal with. And then you get there and everyone's focused on the event. So it doesn't necessarily become a depressive, like, how much does your life suck? Well, you think that's bad, you know, because it could go that way, you know, and then instead now you're in this muck of despair where it's like, we're here to win. We're here to do, you know, to PR and do our things, and we're doing it together. And in those moments when one guy's tired or he's frustrated, or maybe he's just dealing with that handicap for the first time, and another guy's like, hey man, keep going, I got you, you ain't got time for that. That's the type of connection that's important. And you have to have that with that. And, you know, one of the things you said is that you guys are, you know, you do this all off donations and stuff. So for the people listening at home who want to be a part, who want to support, where can they get that information?
0: Yeah, just on our website, woundedwarriorproject.org is a way to go. And there's lots of ways to help. You can donate. Some people volunteer. We'll have a big part of the community in Babylon on Friday will come out and ride with us. And on the breaks, they talk to the warriors. And that appreciation, that connection with a grateful nation is one of the best ways to find your road home as a warrior, when you see that your country really cares about you. And even those little things, by always telling a veteran or an active duty service member, thank you for your service. It's a hard thing to take. It took me a long time, but I learned to look people back in the eye and say, you know, you're worth it. This nation's worth it. And everyone in our military is serving because they love this country. So showing appreciation, go to our website, find out ways you want to help or get involved. We love the support.
1: Show up and cheer.
0: Yeah,
1: like
0: we'll get a lot of that, and that means so much to the warrior. I did a tandem bike with a blind warrior. It was in Miami, but he would yell at the person, "Hey, your sign's spelled wrong." As we'd go by, I mean, he could feel the presence, even though he couldn't see but he could feel the appreciation, and it meant the world to him.
1: Now that positive energy is a cure all. It really is. And, you know, what you're doing, sir, is amazing. And it's something that we can all be a part of.
0: Yes.
1: And so volunteer, donate, or just show up. Yeah. You know, take the kids and show them, hey, this is how you're able to be on your PlayStation. This is why you're able to say, I don't want to do my chores. You know, and you have the opportunities because these men and women are fighting the fight. And it's a family business.
0: Yes.
1: You know, it's generational. You know, and when the country loves them, and when the country, we're seeing it, like right now, recruitment in this country is back. Like America is back, and we can't be back without the men and women who served, and men like yourself with the Wounded Warrior Project. So, sir, thank you for your service in and out and as a civilian, and thank you so much for your time today, sir.
0: Thank you. You're worth it. Keep the promise.
1: Yes, sir.
0: Thanks.
1: This is Tyrus filling in for Brian on The Brian Kilmeade Show.
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3: News. I'm Therese Crowley. Acting Attorney General Todd Blanchin Senate confirmation hearings with Democrats making it a referendum on the Epstein files, even though Blanch released millions of pages, Democrat Senator Dick Durbin.
4: Hundreds of survivors' personal information was unredacted, victimizing them again. Meanwhile, the names of powerful Epstein allies remain protected in clear violation of the Epstein Files Transparency Act. Your explanation, quote, It isn't a crime to party with Mr. Epstein.
3: Blanche says the Trump administration is more transparent than any other on Epstein. CENTCOM pounding Iran with daylight strikes that President Trump warns will get worse when the U.S. hits Iran's power grid and bridges next week till they come back to the table. Happy surprise, wholesale inflation falls 0.3 in June. 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
5: It's dangerously hot and humid today. An extreme heat warning in effect across South Jersey with a high of 96 expected in Atlantic City. But heat index values are expected to climb as high as 109 degrees. And smoke from Canadian wildfires is making it hazy and tougher to breathe. Cooling centers across the state are open. New Jersey's senior freeze property tax reimbursement checks are going out starting today. You could get one by the end of the week if you signed up early. They're being issued on a revolving basis. The state attorney general has released body cam footage from a fatal police shooting in Lacey Township back in March. Authorities say police responding to a 911 medical call shot and killed 55-year-old Suzanne Clark after she exited her home wielding a knife and ignoring repeated commands to drop it. PSE&G, New Jersey's largest utility and nuclear power operator, confirming it would like to add a fourth nuclear reactor to its site in Salem County, one day after Governor Mikey Sherrill signed a bill encouraging more nuclear energy to be generated in the state. In sports, the American League dominated the National League 4-0 in the All-Star game from Philadelphia. Christopher Sanchez allowed three runs in the first inning. Philly star Kyle Schwarber, Bryce Harper, and Brandon Marsh were held hitless. In the WPG Talk Radio 95.5 newsroom, I'm Sarah Lee Kessler.
6: I'm Susan Lee, and this is the Fox Business Report.
7: Stocks rose in early trading. Optimism is being fed by a cooler-than-expected inflation reading. The producer price index for June declined 0.3%, helped by lower energy prices, though crude oil prices rose this month. ASML, the Dutch tech company that makes machines to manufacture chips, reported strong demand in the recent quarter. ASML shares are up more than 1%. United Airlines reports earnings after the Wall Street close. Shares of Indianapolis-based Elevance Health are down 8%. It reported a better-than-expected quarter, and it's raising expectations for the year, though the health insurer lost some members when it raised prices. And payment company Stripe and investment firm Advent International have made an offer to buy PayPal. That's your Fox Business Report. 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
10: 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This afternoon, expect hazy conditions with a breeze as the temperature soars to a record-breaking 101 degrees, surpassing the previous record of 100 set in 1995. It will also be humid. Tonight will be mostly clear, but smoke from wildfires may lead to reduced air quality with a low of 72. Tomorrow will be hazy and scorching with the temperature matching the record high from 1983 at 100 degrees. I'm AccuWeather meteorologist Joe Lundberg on WPG Talk Radio 95.5.

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3: Defends the Trump agenda. I'm Lisa Brady, Fox News.
4: I'm proud of what we've done to help American families see safer streets and to have a fair shot at the life they're working to build.
3: And acting U.S. Attorney General Todd Blanche says these are not Republican or Democrat issues, but he's being pressed at his confirmation hearing on several issues, including the handling of the Epstein files release, telling lawmakers that mistakes, including unredacted victims' names, were fixed as quickly as possible.
5: And there are Epstein victims in the room and on Capitol Hill today. Dick Durbin, the ranking member, pressed Blanche to personally meet with some of those victims. He said he can't if they have counsel, but he said there are representatives from the Justice Department that are ready to meet with them today.
3: Fox's David Spunt in Washington. A former federal prosecutor tapped for a top intelligence post is also on the Capitol Hill grill.
6: Manhattan U.S. Attorney and former SEC Chair Jay Clayton tried to assuage concerns that he didn't have enough national security experience for the role of Director of National Intelligence.
7: I've acted as the principal liaison with senior officials at Treasury, State, and the Department of War on matters of national security. As chairman of the SEC, I advise the intelligence community on various matters.
6: The Democratic ranking member on the Senate Intelligence Committee, Mark Warner, has expressed concerns about Clayton's experience.
8: Do you commit that the ODNI's decisions and analysis will remain free from political pressure and conspiracy theories?
6: Clayton said the job is to give the president and lawmakers the best prepared intelligence he possibly can.
3: Fox's Jessica Rosenthal. The U.S. launching rare daytime strikes on Iran after four nights of airstrikes.
9: The narrative from the U.S. is that they have been hitting the capabilities of Iran to menace shipping in the Strait of Hormuz, and that follows seven commercial ships that were hit crossing the strait. U.S. Admiral Brad Cooper says nearly a dozen crew members are missing, killed or injured by the Iranian strikes.
3: Fox's Mike Tobin in Tel Aviv. The president says U.S. strikes will intensify. 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
11: It's dangerously hot and humid today. An extreme heat warning in effect across South Jersey with a high of 96 expected in Atlantic City. But heat index values are expected to climb as high as 109 degrees. And smoke from Canadian wildfires is making it hazy and tougher to breathe. Cooling centers across the state are open. New Jersey senior freeze property tax reimbursement checks are going out starting today. You could get one by the end of the week if you signed up early. They're being issued on a revolving basis. The state attorney general has released body cam footage from a fatal police shooting in Lacey Township back in March. Authorities say police responding to a 911 medical call shot and killed 55-year-old Suzanne Clark after she exited her home wielding a knife and ignoring repeated commands to drop it. PSE&G, New Jersey's largest utility and nuclear power operator, confirming it would like to add a fourth nuclear reactor to its site in Salem County, one day after Governor Mikey Sherrill signed a bill encouraging more nuclear energy to be generated in the state. In sports, the American League dominated the National League 4-0 in the All-Star game from Philadelphia. Christopher Sanchez allowed 3 runs in the first inning. Philly star Kyle Schwarber, Bryce Harper, and Brandon Marsh were held hitless. In the WPG Talk Radio 95.5 newsroom, I'm Sarah Lee Kessler.
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2: What it is, and no, it is not B-Rye, Brian Kilmeade. It is Tyrus filling in on day two. We made it through day one, and I'm still looking at his creepy art renditioning of himself, his 8x10 in the office. It kind of moves when you move with his eyes. It's really weird, but I'm excited to be here. To spend the next 3 hours with you guys and talk about all things going on in the world. And we're starting this one off in the wrestling business. We're saying we're starting hot. There's going to be no holds, and we're just coming out throwing punches because we're going to talk about this Biden speech and about his new book or books or whatever it is that they've next. I mean, I'm at a loss for words, to put it mildly. Joining me today to talk to this is my partner in crime, professional wrestler, actor. I've been up and down the road for him for a better half of a decade and a half. And he's also doing some cool stuff with Outkick. Joining me now is Aaron Stevens. Aaron, what it is?
3: What's happening? How you doing?
2: I'm doing great. Look, man, I'm not even going to prep you. I just need you to listen to Biden's book release speech. Here we go.
4: Since I left the presidency, I've had a lot of people ask me, Joe, what have you been doing? I've been spending a lot of time with my family. I'm dealing with a cancer diagnosis, and I've been getting treatment, and it's been going really well. I want to thank all those who offered their prayers and support and well wishes. It's meant the world to me and to Jill. I've written a book about my time as president. It's called Promise Me America. It's coming out in November. It's available for pre-order now. It's about the challenge we face as a nation.
2: Stop. Okay. We both made a living cutting promos and talking. How many takes do you think that was and just what we heard? That was what, about 15 or 6 seconds?
3: I'm hoping that wasn't an official take. That was just a rehearsal and someone just sent in the wrong file. Because, I mean, you said you were at a loss for words at the beginning of the show. Apparently, so is our former president.
2: I mean,
3: good Lord.
2: How do you write a memoir when you don't have a memoir?
3: You know what? You do it one word at a time, and the words don't have
2: He's
3: to make
2: literally...
3: sense. They don't even have to match up. Just start talking, man.
2: You can hear the edits.
3: Yeah. It's just, I mean, and there was like, you know, Biden, it's almost like he is a web browser with 19 tabs open, 17 of them are frozen, don't know where the music's coming from, and just words are just popping out left and right. This is, he probably would have been better off just to be, you know, at the beach with his family, like apparently that's what he's doing, right? He said
2: he wrote a book. He wrote it. It kind of also kind of makes Ghost Rider seem a little sadder, doesn't it?
3: Yeah, I mean, unless, you know, it was written by Otto Penn.
2: Yeah, not too shady. See, that's why I had you. Now listen, let's just keep this party rolling. We need to give him his. We could be jumping the gun here. He could be about to drop some Shakespeare. So here we go.
4: Why I made them. Leading the country through COVID, rebuilding our economy, and restoring our democracy after the attack on January 6th. Ending our nation's longest war in Afghanistan.
2: What?
4: Strengthening NATO.
2: Stop.
3: What? Okay, so you said this is a three-hour show?
2: Yeah.
3: Okay, we would probably spend between 2 and 3 hours trying to figure out what the first word he said in that clip was.
2: It sounds like his dentures were coming out.
3: It may have been, and that's a best case scenario.
2: It just doesn't anyone tell him to swallow he's talking? Or at least have a cup and spit? Like, it's just, we're laughing at this. And there was a point where I felt some compassion for his aging and his ailments, but he keeps going out there. They keep putting him out there. Dr. Jill keeps putting him out there.

0: And at some point, you have to, it's hard to feel empathy. Do you understand? You get where I'm coming from?
1: Yeah. Like, look, the debate between him and President Trump, there was that moment where President Trump, you could see in his face where he even felt bad for him. He's like, okay.
0: Enough. Yeah.
1: And look, the battle is done. Go to the beach, deal with your health problems. But the fact that they're still trying to put him out there, like, number one, I think you nailed it when it's got to be Jill, right? Like, pushing him out there. And not to sound cold, but hey, just trying to cash all the chips in.
0: Yeah, no, I mean, it's got to be a money grab. But who is buying this book?
1: The Democratic National.
0: Excuse me. I mean, like, who's going to buy the book? They're already wanting him to push the release date back because they don't want to deal with it before midterms. Because, you know, maybe it's a tell-all from a guy who can't tell-all.
1: I was going to say, if it's a tell-all, I don't think they have to be too worried. I mean, they can't even get a sentence out. Like,
0: again, I know it sounds, to some people, this is cold-blooded, but like, this is, you were the president and the leader of our country. We deserve an explanation, and the book isn't going to be that. We know that. They're not going to be talking about when he first realized that he wasn't up for the job, because, you know, that would be, that would actually be a book I would read if it was, you know, an actual truthful rendition and explanation and apology to the American people. I think that, and not just Republicans, but independents, non-political people, Democrats, you know, like, you were the leader of this country and you were a husk, basically. You know, you were. So, all right, let's give him his due. Roll it.
2: Supporting Ukraine. It's about why I chose to run for re-election and why I chose to step aside.
0: What? Why I chose to run for re-election. Why I chose to step aside. That's an
1: That is an oxymoronic statement.
0: Yes.
1: Because the party is a bunch of morons, yeah, and they can't get it together. I mean, I think Biden, he probably still thinks he's president during half that speech, right?
0: If you'll, yeah. I mean, like, what mean person is making him stay Afghanistan and Ukraine? Like, you got to understand, at some point, you got to take some of the big words off the table.
1: Yeah.
0: You know,
1: let's keep it to three syllables.
0: Yeah, two. I'm thinking two. Mm. Like, me was president. Thanks. You know,
1: yeah.
0: It needs to be. And again, this is what it was so egregious that our country, yep, was put into harm's way that we're still dealing with. Forget about the financial aspects of things. Forget about how expensive things got, but how unsafe our open borders, people running, making decisions about the country that had no business making decisions. Forget about the moral corruption. We had cocaine in the White House.
1: Yeah.
0: You know, we had topless men posing as women on the White House lawn. You know, like, it was complete anarchy. We had a man in a dress stealing luggage from everyone. Like, it was just across the board. And we had every time we had a press conference, it was a complete lie after lie after lie, you know, and it was just absolutely shocking. And here's the other shocking part, Aaron. There's more. Roll it.
1: Oh, my God.
2: Most of all, it's about my faith in the promise of America. The promise we made to those who have gone before us is to honor their sacrifice. The promise we made to one of
0: What?
1: The promise we made to those who have gone before us? I mean,
0: so we actually were unburdened by what has been?
1: Yeah. Yeah.
0: Do they have the same speechwriter, him and Kamala?
1: They must. They must. And the speechwriter
0: is like a smart ass 8-year-old.
1: Has the same street pharmacist. Like, yeah, the both of them. Because I tell you what, like, that's okay. The most disturbing thing to your point and to that last, I guess we can call it a clip that sounded more like just a complete
0: abortion
1: of words. But what do you think our founding fathers would think of if they saw, again, during the Biden administration, everything you said, topless people on the White House lawn and just the pride

0: celebrations to where you've all but desecrated the American flag and the institution, where you've sold out the ideology and the idea of America for one group's quest for cultural dominance.
1: Right. That's a great point, Aaron.
0: Anarchy.
1: That is an excellent point.
0: It's complete anarchy.
1: Because here's the thing, and it's not fair to the people that they supposedly represent. No one has a problem with a person wanting to live their life however they want to be. I am the first one. This is America, Jack. This is why you can be who you want to be here. And you have
0: Absolutely.
1: Every right to marry who you want, live your life, but you do not have the right to push your stuff on other people. You do not have the right to force somebody who's devoutly religious, who does not believe in that lifestyle. You do not force them to wear their jersey with your colors on it. And if they don't, they have to be banished. You know, we had a baseball player who was suspended and had to apologize because he didn't want to wear a pride button on his baseball hat a few years back. You know, like
0: disgusting.
1: And it's not fair to the people that they're supposed to be protecting. They bastardize them. They use them for, like you said, cultural control. And let's be honest, fraud. Absolute fraud. The Biden administration could be summed up in one word, fraud.
0: Mm-hmm. And again, now we look a little deeper, right? What went on in Minnesota, and then here's, you know, not to get off topic, but it's the same thing because this involves the same people, that same
1: right.
0: web of corruption.
1: No, that fraud
0: in
1: is
0: California,
1: across, that spider web starts in the White House and goes all the way from California, Minnesota, New York, Seattle, all the big blue states were nothing but fraud. Billions of dollars to go into the homeless. And what was it, recruiting money for the homeless? Because the problem got worse.
0: Mm-hmm. Yeah. And when California wants to make a law that says, hey, you can't independently investigate and report, I mean, that is a direct attack on freedom. That is, it's not like communism. That is communism.
1: That's a villain in a James Bond movie idea.
0: Yes. Yes. Like, I again, if Newsom runs and he runs against someone intelligent, like, I my opinion, Rubio or Vance, but he will get destroyed because of just some of the things he's done to try to protect a party that is completely in disarray, because when you have no solid moral truth to stand on to build your foundation, the tower falls.
1: Yeah, and they have, the Democrats have like a Fetterman or a Shapiro. They have guys that could lead, but they don't fit the mold. You know, and we're closing in on the end of our time, so I guess we have to finish the Biden, because
0: oh God, okay.
1: We're not done yet, bruh. Roll that beautiful, poetic speech.
2: Mother, and to treat everyone with dignity and respect. And the promise they made to future generations of Americans to remain the beacon to the world. Promise Me America is about my faith in America and the American people. I hope you'll read it, and I hope it strengthens your faith in what we can do as a nation and a people.
1: I hope you read it, Aaron.
0: My faith in the America. Oh, sorry, go ahead.
1: No, I'm just, because I... Do you think he'll do the audio?
0: How in a world where we have AI did somebody simply not just AI his friggin' speech and let him like just sit there and mouth the words? And you can even match the words up, match his mouth up with it. There is no need in a culture and in a world where AI exists that you have to put something like that out unless you're trying to completely make fun of the guy or... You're completely stupid. Sorry.
1: Yeah, no, because I just, the audio, if he did the audio, it would take 4 years. It would be another term, because that entire thing, you can hear, worse, you can feel the edits. Like, if the guys on the other side of this had nothing but free time on their hands, I would have them go and count how many edits are in there. And they didn't even match it back up cleanly. So
0: No, it was like it was... Sorry.
1: No, go ahead.
0: It was like...

0: was edited by Kamala on, you know, Wine Wednesday, because, like, I have faith in the American and the American people. I thought he said the American P and the American people. I don't even know what that means.
1: But you don't need to say it twice. I have faith in America. We all can assume that's us.
0: Yep.
1: Because he has faith in the physical physical ground of America. I have faith in America, and I have faith in the American people. Sir, you just said the same thing. You know, he kept saying that, and that was the thing. It was redundant. Absolutely redundant. It was worse than his stutter, which they can't blame this on. Like, if the stutter needs to get a letter of apology from fake news, because they would always say that, oh, he has a stutter. No, this ain't a stutter. He actually forgot the stutter.
0: Yeah.
1: You know.
0: Maybe it was edited in for authenticity. I don't know.
1: I think they had to. Now, look, before I let you go, man, just where can people check you out, and what do you got coming up? I know you got some NWA events coming out. I saw that sucker punch on social media. You haven't changed a bit.
0: It was an opportunity strike, as I call it.
1: So we got about 15 seconds left. Where can they find you, Aaron?
0: Yes. Aaron Haddad on Instagram. You can check me out on Outkick. It's Intellectual Audit every week. And NWA, the 77, is going to be in Philly July 25th.
1: All right, man. And I look forward to your memoir.
0: Oh. Thing. I'm already practicing.
1: I appreciate you, man. 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
2: The navigation app will offer personalized routes based on previous trips, as well as a motorcycle mode, which includes two-wheeler shortcuts and restrictions. The Google-owned platform will also use Gemini for conversational reporting when suggesting things like road closures or an outdated address.
0: Elon Musk and Sam Altman are once again exchanging words. This time the spat happened on X, where Musk took note of Apple's lawsuit against OpenAI. Altman responded by saying Musk is simply mad that the new models at XAI can't keep up with the new models at OpenAI. And Apple is getting ready to roll out its M6 chip, but it's reportedly working quickly to finish the M7. Bloomberg says it's all being done quickly to accommodate the rapidly changing world of AI. Over the next 2 years, the variations of the M7 chip are expected to get very powerful and very expensive. Tech Report, I'm Mark Mayfield.
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5: 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And I will be in Colorado, Ohio, New Hampshire, Massachusetts, Alabama, Florida, Arkansas, Texas. 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I got a huge week in Texas in August 17th, 18th, 19th, 20th, and 22nd. I'll be in Humble, Texas, Texarkana, Texas, Grapevine for two events, Graham, Texas, Kansas, Nebraska, Omaha. 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
6: News. I'm Chris Foster. For now, Acting Attorney General Todd Blanche at his Senate confirmation hearings accused of mishandling the release of Jeffrey Epstein files.
7: Blanche himself has admitted there were mistakes when it came to redactions of potential victim identities.
8: Whenever we learned that any victim's name had been improperly not redacted, we immediately took the document down and fixed it as soon as we could. That doesn't excuse the mistakes of which I take responsibility, but it does mean that we tried to fix them.
7: Blanche insisted that Epstein victims can still come forward, and he wants them to.
6: Fox's David Spunt. President Trump tells ICE to resume traffic stops. They were suspended yesterday in response to fatal shootings during stops in Maine and Texas during the last week. There have been daytime airstrikes in Iran after four straight nights of strikes. 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
9: It's dangerously hot and humid today. An extreme heat warning in effect across South Jersey with a high of 96 expected in Atlantic City. But heat index values are expected to climb as high as 109 degrees. And smoke from Canadian wildfires is making it hazy and tougher to breathe. Cooling centers across the state are open. New Jersey's senior freeze property tax reimbursement checks are going out starting today. You could get one by the end of the week if you signed up early. They're being issued on a revolving basis. The state attorney general has released body cam footage from a fatal police shooting in Lacey Township back in March.

0: Authorities say police responding to a 911 medical call shot and killed 55-year-old Suzanne Clark after she exited her home wielding a knife and ignoring repeated commands to drop it. PSE&G, New Jersey's largest utility and nuclear power operator, confirming it would like to add a fourth nuclear reactor to its site in Salem County, one day after Governor Mikey Sherrill signed a bill encouraging more nuclear energy to be generated in the state. In sports, the American League dominated the National League 4-0 in the All-Star game from Philadelphia. Christopher Sanchez allowed 3 runs in the first inning. Philly star Kyle Schwarber, Bryce Harper, and Brandon Marsh were held hitless. In the WPG Talk Radio 95.5 newsroom, I'm Sarah Lee Kessler.
1: I'm Jerry Willis, and this is the Fox Business Report. A cooler-than-expected inflation reading for June is helping stocks today. The producer price index declined 0.3% last month. Lower gas prices were a factor, though crude oil prices rose this month. Changes are coming at Conagra Brands, parent company of Hunt's Ketchup, Swiss Miss, and many other brands you see at the supermarket. Conagra says it will review its non-core businesses and cut its dividend in half. After dealing with higher costs and cautious consumer spending, it lost money in the recent quarter. PayPal shares are up 16%. Payment company Stripe and investment firm Advent International have made an offer to buy PayPal. 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That's your Fox Business Report. I'm Jenny Coselda, invested in you.
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4: 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This afternoon, expect hazy conditions with a breeze as the temperature soars to a record-breaking 101 degrees, surpassing the previous record of 100 set in 1995. It will also be humid. Tonight will be mostly clear, but smoke from wildfires may lead to reduced air quality with a low of 72. Tomorrow will be hazy and scorching with the temperature matching the record high from 1983 at 100 degrees. I'm AccuWeather meteorologist Joe Lundberg on WPG Talk Radio 95.5.

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1: Kinda, because it's the Tyrus Kilmeade Show. No, it's just Tyrus today. And I'm just going to get right into it, man. This is what happens when you let me do something 2 days in a row. The first day, I talk to all the smart people. The second day, I bring in all my friends. And this is one of my favorite people on the absolute planet. He is my brother from another mother and father, but he is one of the coolest and toughest, realest men in the universe, because we don't have any data to support otherwise. Ladies and gentlemen, put your hands together for the one and only Chael Sonnen. Now, just in case you don't know, if you've been under a rock somewhere, he's a retired mixed martial artist. I would say master. He began his MMA career in 1997. He competed for the Ultimate Fighting Championship, UFC, where he's became a top contender in both light heavyweight and middleweight divisions and challenged for both the UFC light heavyweight and UFC middleweight championships. Besides all that, he's world renowned. He's a thinker. I would say he's a scholar, and he's a patriot. He loves this country. And he's not afraid to talk about it, and he has no filter, and that's one of the reasons why he's one of my favorite people. Chael, thanks so much for joining me today.
2: That was beautiful. Oh, my goodness. Tyrus, I feel the same way. Thank you, buddy.
1: Absolutely. Look, man, we just had and I can't think of anyone better to discuss this with. We just had our 250-year celebration, and, you know, I think the word patriot has been thrown around a lot. And I want to get your thoughts. I had a thing. One of the things that kind of bugged me a little bit was there was a lot of talk about I don't like my country from certain groups.

0: and certain, like, I don't feel happy. And there was this study done where a poll was done to where during the Obama administration, it was polled, how much do you love your country? And it was like Democrats were 72% polled that they loved the country. And during the Trump administration, the Democrats, I think, were less than 20%. Now, the Republicans during the Obama administration were 92%. And the Republicans during the Trump administration was 92%. So I think when you talk about being a real patriot, it's not about when things are going your way or when your guy is in. It's when things are not going your way. That is why you're a patriot. You have faith that things will be better. You live in a place where you can work through it. You're not stuck in your circumstance. Do you agree with me with that? Is that an accurate depiction?
1: Oh, yeah, I love it. And by the way, those numbers don't surprise me. They disappoint me, but they don't surprise me. I see it, and I see it on both sides, from my friends on the left or to myself. I love when Obama was president. I love the country, and I love when Trump is president. I remember the inauguration. People were crying when Obama was elected, and I couldn't relate to that, but I wanted to. I wanted to be part of that group that had that sense of pride. And I did not cry when Trump was elected, but boy, I felt a sense of pride, and I got it. I finally got it for the first time when people were so happy about that other people came together, said this is the direction we are all going for. Now if you don't like it, vote again in 4 years. That's fair and reasonable approach.
0: That's a perfect assessment, and for some reason that seems to be a problem for but here's the thing, I don't know if it's a real problem or if it's just in front of the camera problem. Now I'm sure you've heard, I don't know if you're a big View fan. I don't know if you set the DVR at home to make sure you catch every episode. Unfortunately, I don't have a DVR because I like to be outdoors. So I don't get a chance to watch it ever. But Greg Gutfeld, who we both know very well, you're a staple on the show. He's obsessed with them. So, you know, we see their clips. And he might be a big part of their ratings in some situations as much as he mentions them. But Sonny Holston, one of my favorite people, had some real concerns about the state of the country. Can you roll that for us so we can hear it?
2: There are times when I walk into a community and I see American flags all over the community, and I suddenly feel unsafe, mm-hmm. because there is a section of this country that has co-opted the American flag, yeah. and they equate being an American or an American flag, yeah. with white supremacy.
0: Okay. I'm going to go first. First of all, certain communities is one of the most racist things you could ever say. And trying to be clever. What community are you referring to? Like, I don't park my car in certain communities, you know, and even the crowd, which is given a billboard to clap, they had a hard time clapping because they were like, I'm not racist. I don't know how to go about that. But she's basically saying, if I am interpreting it right, she is tired of seeing happy white people with American flags. That's the gist I got with that. And then she used the favorite woke word, I feel unsafe. And when they say that word, you're not allowed to hit back or to challenge anything because you're the aggressor and you're the bad guy. I feel like that was what she was saying without saying it.
1: Oh, yeah, for sure. And, you know, she does that a lot, by the way, which is disappointing because she is so pretty. Not to mention, she's really smart. I would rather have her on our side, but they do that a lot. And it's a very common theme on the left. Listen, my first experience was in Mrs. Campbell's kindergarten class, where we got up every day and said our pledge to the flag. And I got to tell you, rest her soul, but Mrs. Campbell was no racist. And that continued on in my community, which is largely a left community, all the way until freshman year of high school. Then we stopped doing that as a school, but that stuns me. I don't have any thoughts of the flag like that. And can I tell you this? I had some training when I was at ESPN. And I actually helped to lead the course. I got my degree in sociology. Not a lot of times you can brag about a sociology degree, but this is my topic. Like, right. I will never step on a grenade. I can talk about black and white. I can talk about religion without getting boxed into a corner. And one thing that I told my coworkers at ESPN, don't deny racism. Racism is out there. But if you don't see racism, it's okay to say you don't experience it, but

0: don't deny someone else's experience. I feel like she pushes it. I feel like she really pushes it and divides. I'll be having a great day, Tyrus, and I will turn her on and it'll bring my day down. I'll go, wow, is she speaking for America? Is this what people feel? Because I don't want them to feel that way. But in large part, Tyrus, I'm not sure she's right. I'm not sure that is the greater masses, man. We're proud of this country. And most people were raised by people, some degree of like my father, that said, it doesn't matter what you stand for. The people that fought and died for that flag give you that freedom to have your thoughts.
1: Exactly.
0: That appreciation.
1: You know, and because here, and the other thing is you, and congratulations on the degree, but you also have to be, you can't have lenses, you can't have colored lenses on when it comes to the term racism, because America, is especially certain communities, have used it to where their racism is acceptable. It is okay to be, to make racist statements against our fellow white Americans with the thing, well, I can't be racist because I have a little darker melanin in my skin. That is complete BS. Racism is racism. It's all inclusive. And I think there's been a shift in this country from my experience. I travel all around the country. I work for a network, which I think we could realistically say has a more dominant Caucasian audience. And when I go to the airport, I don't hear, hey, you shouldn't be on our network, boy. You know, I love you. Here's my family. Thank you for, I love your common sense. They never say, hey, I appreciate the fact that you're a black man, you know, because they don't care about those things. You see it from the other side where they're, everything that's wrong is the white guy's fault. And some of that's white America's fault because you guys, you don't push back. You kind of accept, you almost like you're like a sparring partner. You're just taking shots and then it emboldens them and they say things and then they double down on it. So I want to get your reaction, what I said. And then she was kind of called out on this and this was her response.
2: Many, many military members in my family, they have flags outside of their homes. I don't feel uncomfortable with that. I have a flag keychain. My point is when you go into a community that's not a military community, it's not a military base, but it is a community with flags everywhere. Unfortunately, at this point in our country, the American flag has been co-opted by the far right. They call themselves patriots, people that storm the Capitol with Confederate flags and American flags. And now people of, and they've weaponized the American flag. That is something that is happening in this country. And to deny that, you know, is ridiculous.
1: I'm glad she used the term ridiculous. So she picked one day. That means all of America's one afternoon. And I don't remember seeing someone dressed like General Lee yelling charge. I don't remember that.
0: General Lee, I love the reference. Tyrus, I was in a lawsuit out in New York and the lawyer representing me, we're in deposition and she goes, oh, you would hate me. And I was looking at running for the governor in Oregon right then. And that was about as far as we went with politics. But she goes, oh, I bet you would hate me. I voted for Mamdani. And I remember turning my head and thinking, Claire, why would I hate you? Why would I hate you if you voted for Mamdani? And then I thought, wait a minute, is that a personal reference? Would you hate me for who I voted for? Wouldn't you like to hear why I voted for them or why I was not voting for the other? Some of my beliefs, I think, would really surprise you. And it was just one of those things where it's really a one-way street. We don't feel that way. And I do know white people that hate white people.
1: White on white crime is picking up.
0: Like an embarrassment, Tyrus, almost like an embarrassment. And I kind of looked around and go, okay, I don't want to sound insensitive or ignorant, but I don't know what I am. Like when Trump was teasing Elizabeth Warren for thinking she was Indian, she is the same thing as I am, which is whatever your parents told you. There are tests out there that you can do, but those are now just becoming in fashion. I haven't done one. And so I just look around, and Trump went through this also. They did this to Don Jr., and they were saying, you know, do you talk to anybody? Do you have any relationship with anybody that's Russian? And I just remember thinking, how would you know? I've never asked somebody, may I guess your ethnicity, or will you tell me your ethnicity? I've never had that conversation.
1: I haven't either, unless it was like someone talking about their family tree or discussing like where their family came from. Like my parents came over from Ireland, and, you know, and then they were this and this and this. But

0: Rarely have I sat down with anyone and be like, hello, my name is Tyrus. What's your ethnicity? Before we continue this conversation, because I want to make sure I'm not unsafe by, you know, because we didn't pick our parents, you know, and we didn't pick our right. You know, and I think
1: I want to make sure you're not filled with hate.
0: Yes. That's a, yeah, you're not genetically predisposed to hate, but it's always on the other side. Now, one of the things I thought was interesting is like she was fine with it if it was on a military base, but she's not fine with it if a man decides to, for the 4th of July, put 50 flags on his front yard to show how much that he loves this country. There is no connection there. Also, it's also really good for the people who make flags in this country. You know, it's really good for capitalism that people are investing and they're helping, you know, they're helping. It's laughable to me that the connection is non-military Caucasians with flags is a problem. But if that flag meant that, shouldn't you be afraid of the military guys with the flags opposed to the regular John Does with them?
1: Oh, yeah. No, like the perfect household. If you wanted to get vandalized, you would put out a Trump sign. That was very true for a period of time, particularly in 2016. But I agree with you. Like if you had the American flag in your yard and you had a Harris sign in your yard, it was all cool in the gang. And that is true because Republicans don't get upset. Look, I was in New York for the election on November 4th, which was Biden versus Trump part one. And they were boarding up New York and they were bringing in what looked like the National Guard. I mean, there was officers everywhere and they're boarding up everything. Trump loses and not one window was broken. And so I do wish that Sonny would look at it from that perspective. Like, hey, you guys are kind of jerks sometimes. And you're really not that good at sports, by the way. Like, Tyrus, you and I came from something, whether we liked it or not, we shook hands.
0: Yes.
1: And we walked away. We lived with the result and we tried again tomorrow. I do wish there was a little bit of more of that on the left. And I don't know where the disconnect is, because it's not necessarily the school system, though that isn't wonderful. But sometimes I do feel like, well, maybe the left didn't do sports. Maybe they don't understand from this perspective that this is a competition. We got points known as votes. We've got a finish line known as Election Day. You shake hands. You walk away together as one. You come back and you try it again at the next election. I feel like maybe the left didn't do sports, or they missed the day where when you don't like the outcome, you shake hands anyway.
0: Right, because I think they would all benefit from some competitive sports. Even if it's just, you know, playing cards. You know, and you don't win. You don't throw the deck out. You don't. You know, if you're playing blackjack and a
1: knock the table over.
0: Yeah, a jack of spades beat you. You don't go in and take all the spades out the deck and rip them up. You know, you just shuffle and you get it back together. But that's a great point. And I also think that it is not representative of the actual left, the actual country, because both of us have been to all corners of this planet. And I've been to every state except Alaska, and it's on my list because I want to go out there to see the salmon run. I think that's just a phenomenal act, but I'm not going to get bisoned and grizzlied out in the middle of nowhere. So I pay attention. But when my travels, I have yet to see what she's projecting. I have yet to see these camps of vigilante, angry white nationalist in every neighborhood. I'm just not seeing that. And most people, the last thing they bring up is their voting habits, unless it's the topic of conversation.
1: Yeah, the flag, in my experience, the flag is very cool, but it is somewhat rare. Generally, when I'll see someone with the flag, and in my own experience, but every time that somebody follows the rules of the flag, for example, half mass, or taking the time to bring it down in the ring, just by example, but it is a military house. It is somebody that has earned that right. And if their politics are right, I'm trying to recruit people to the right. So I have no problem with that, but I don't automatically make that assumption. That just hasn't been my experience. Now, I live in Oregon. It's very blue. Maybe that has something to do with it. But if you got somebody, if your kid went off into the military or your husband or wife at some point did service, man, you're playing by a different set of rules. And
0: 100%.
1: You do not deserve to be called a white nationalist.
0: Yes,
1: you don't deserve it.
0: And you don't. And you are anything but that. And that's why you're one of my favorite people. Thank you for enlightening us today. That was great. And the sociology degree was well spent, sir. Until next time, my friend.
1: Right, I can tell I'm getting the boot, but I'm

0: to tell you one thing. I also have been everywhere but Alaska. I want in on that trip. Let's spend some
1: Let's
0: time
1: do
0: together.
1: It. Thanks, Let's Tyrus. Make it happen. You've listened to Tyrus on the Brian Kilmeade Show.
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5: This is Fox on Justice. Hannah Dugan was facing up to 5 years behind bars, but instead, the former Milwaukee County Circuit Judge's sentence is just a $5,000 fine and no prison time. U.S. District Judge Lynn Edelman said Dugan was an otherwise good person who made a bad decision in the moment last year when she helped an illegal immigrant evade arrest by leading him out the back door of her courtroom. Outside the courthouse, Jason Luzak, one of Dugan's attorneys, said in this case, the judge got it right.
6: She's lost so much throughout this process. The collateral consequences to her were great.
5: Ahead of her sentencing, Dugan spoke in court for the first time since her trial began back in December, and the convicted former judge expressed no remorse for her actions, saying, "My acts that day were consistent with community concerns at the courthouse. I will not let those minutes define my life's work. It is my intent to return to public service." That return to public service could be any number of things, including a possible return to the bench. I'm Garrett Tenney, Fox News.
1: 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Everything you need to know in 6 minutes starts now.
7: Force their hand. I'm Lisa Brady, Fox News. President Trump says U.S. strikes on Iran will intensify next week, telling Fox,
8: "We're going to knock out all their power plants. We're going to knock out all their bridges unless they get to the table and negotiate."
7: Iran keeps launching counterattacks at Gulf nations hosting U.S. forces, despite 5 straight days of U.S. airstrikes, including daytime hits today over Iran's attacks on commercial ships.
9: As President Trump plots ways to pressure the Iranians back into compliance, that is why he and the vice president and the war secretary and the CIA director are in the Situation Room yesterday, according to Axios. The sources said the meeting focused on new plans for devastating strikes on strategic targets in Iran, in addition to the strikes against Iranian targets in the Strait of Hormuz. The White House declined to comment. House Democrats now claim the war isn't ending because the exit strategy isn't clear.
7: Fox's Peter Ducey at the White House, overshadowed by the fighting with Iran. 2 days of talks between Israel and Lebanon, just wrapping up in Rome, working on a plan for Israeli forces to withdraw and Lebanese forces to step in, preventing Iran-backed Hezbollah from attacking Israel. 3 confirmation hearings on Capitol Hill, including one for the Attorney General nominee.
10: Acting Attorney General Todd Blanche says he's working to restore public trust in the Justice Department.

0: We're facing a triple whammy today. Oppressive heat, high humidity, and bad air with smoke drifting in from Canadian wildfires. An extreme heat warning in effect for Atlantic County. We're being told to stay inside in air conditioning and to drink plenty of water. Atlantic County Executive Dennis Levinson is again asking the State Attorney General's office to intervene in an ongoing dispute with County Prosecutor William Reynolds over legal complaints against county officials and the use of outside attorneys. Levinson says it's costing the taxpayers, but Reynolds has argued that county attorneys may have conflicts of interest. In sports, the American League swept the National League 4-0 in the All-Star game in Philly last night. 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

0: record of 100 set in 1995. It will also be humid. Tonight will be mostly clear, but smoke from wildfires may lead to reduced air quality with a low of 72. Tomorrow will be hazy and scorching with the temperature matching the record high from 1983 at 100 degrees. I'm AccuWeather meteorologist Joe Lundberg on WPG Talk Radio 95.5.
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6: The Markley, Van Camp, and Robbins Show. Jamie Markley, David Van Camp, Scott Robbins. Okay, so this Jack Smith thing.
7: Yeah.
6: I mean, he's denying something that there's proof of.
7: Yeah, so, well, records from the Department of Justice show that the special counsel investigating Trump, that would be Jack Smith, did actually spy on members of Congress. Now, they got cell records, and the claim has been for a long time, well, it's just generic data. Who is texting whom at what time, et cetera. They didn't actually read the messages. Except they did actually access the content of text messages of 44 members of Congress. And this was unknown to those members of Congress even up until like this week, or at least unconfirmed. Jack Smith, though, while testifying under oath, denied that they accessed any of the actual information.
8: Did the toll records that you requested from the senators, did they include the content of the phone calls?
9: No.
8: The records that you requested, the toll records from the members of Congress, include the content of text messages?
9: No.
6: Can't lie under oath.
7: Right.
10: Well, you can, but
7: right.
10: It's frowned upon.
6: Well, let's just cut to the chase. Yeah. David, is anything going to happen from this?
7: Nothing's ever going to happen.
6: It's frustrating.
10: It is frustrating.
6: Because that's something the left, they planted the seeds a long time ago. Trump's going to go after his political opponents. And then news outlets won't give the entire story, but will use it as another example of Trump going after his political opponents.
7: Yes.
6: But the guy clearly broke the law.
10: And no one is above the law. We've learned that from them.
6: Well, we've Jack heard Smith that is. Repeatedly.
10: Yeah.
6: Yes, apparently so. So we'll see, man. We'll see if anything comes of it. That's what people really want to see. Mm-hmm. It has been good to see some of the people that have, you know, been guilty of fraud for millions of dollars with Medicaid, a lot of stuff in Minnesota, Ohio. Mm-hmm. Some of those people going to jail, that is good to see.
7: Oh, yeah.
6: But a lot of times it's not the big names.
7: No, not yet.
6: So we'll see what happens.
10: Well, the underlings always go first.
6: So you think some big names are going
10: to
6: go?
10: No, I'm kind of with David on this. I don't think anything will happen. Not to him, anyway. It should, but I don't think it will.
6: That's probably the best way to approach it. That way you're not disappointed.
10: Exactly. If it happens, you're pleasantly surprised.
6: You're like, yeah, you're like, oh, good.
10: Yeah.
6: All right. That was good to see. And if not, you just kind of expected it to be, well, nothing.
10: He's such a weasel. He's so weaselly.
6: Who's that?
10: Jack Smith.
6: Oh, yeah.
10: I mean, every time I see the guy, I want to reach for my wallet to make sure it's there. Just sleazy, gross.
6: Wow.
10: Yeah.
6: For a second in my mind, I was already going to Tim Walz. That's why I asked.
10: He is, too.
6: Because you know he knew what was going on in Minnesota.
10: Of course he did.
7: Oh, yeah.
6: Yeah. Anyway.
10: Didn't care.
6: Okay, let's go to another, well, sleazeball. Gavin Newsom.
7: Mm-hmm.
6: He's got some word salad?
7: Yeah, Governor Gavin Newsom, I think their chief export in California is word salad. Maybe that's what's giving people that diarrhea. I'm not sure. But, yeah, Gavin Newsom says we need to democratize the economy. I'm not really entirely sure what that means, but yeah, here he goes.
6: Democracy. Okay.
11: I say it all the time. I believe it as someone who's been deeply involved in the fight for democracy, for our republic, and the fight that brought us to redistricting and the fight here with Proposition 50 in California, that we cannot save our democracy unless we democratize our economy.
6: Well, time out a second.
10: I don't even know what that means.
6: How is democracy in peril?
10: Democratize your economy?
6: Because, what he's intimating is Republicans are trying to steal it from us.
7: Yes.
6: How?
7: Well, he would say redistricting, although it's kind of laughable when you look at California, what they've already done, and what they want to do with redistricting.

0: All right, go ahead.
1: It is foundational, the struggles of working families, not just working moms, what's happening in this country. The old bargain is dead, and AI is going to finish it off. And we need to wake up to that foundational reality.
2: If you're saying democratize the economy by, you know, spreading it out, making sure that you don't have one player that's sort of ruling the game in any given sector or any given field, there is no potential for democratization that is bigger than AI. Because AI can allow, let's look at the legal field. For example, you could potentially, or accounting or anything, where you might have to hire two or three people to really look into the books all the time. AI can handle a lot of smaller tasks that would actually allow a smaller firm to compete with the big guys.
3: That is true.
4: But there's also the freak out over the data centers.
2: Yeah, and that one, like, I hear some of the complaints, especially when it comes to eminent domain, where you're having land taken away from you. I get that part. But
3: I do.
2: The freak out over AI, it feels like the freak out over fracking all over again.
3: A little bit. And now there's going to be no AI data centers built in New York State.
2: New York, yeah. So here's a big win for China.
0: Right, exactly. Yes.
3: I was thinking the same thing. That happened.
0: Freak out over fracking. I like that.
3: Man. I saw this crazy story. This totally switching gears. This has to do with surrogacy. A gay couple is suing a single mother for an estimated $600,000 because she refused an abortion after potential minor birth defects were discovered by ultrasound. This is in Canada.
0: Cleft palate, correct?
3: Yes.
0: Yeah.
3: And a potential minor heart issue. So the couple said, yeah, we don't want that baby. You need to abort the baby. Because this was created by using a donor egg and one of the men's sperm. Okay. So then after the woman refused to have an abortion, then they just weren't going to pay her. And apparently in Canada, women are not paid enormous sums for surrogacy as they are in America. I'm not familiar with this world. I just saw this story at Daily Wire. I'm like, wow.
2: I've seen the billboards where I live. It's, yeah, it's $76,000 now that you can get paid to let somebody buy a baby using your body.
3: Crazy.
2: It's so dark, man. I don't like
3: it is.
2: That at all.
3: No. They're only allowed reimbursement in Canada for pregnancy-related expenses. This woman says she decided to become a surrogate to help others. I guess you could say it must have been because it doesn't seem to be for the money. Why else would you do it?
2: Yeah.
0: I don't know. This is a weird standing, though, if you decide that this isn't the baby. Eh, we didn't really want that baby. I mean, what's to stop you from doing hair color or eye color or anything to abort the child to go, oh, we're not going to pay for it because it's flawed in our world.
3: Well, again, she's saying, no, I don't want to do that. But according to this story, considering that medical tests indicate that the fetus has or is likely to have a genetic, chromosomal or other abnormality or defect, and in accordance with Article 8.5 of the surrogacy agreement, it says we want to inform you our wish that the pregnancy be terminated. So it looks like the law may actually be on their side.
0: Yeah,
2: probably is.
0: Talk about
3: but
0: dark.
3: It's Canada.
0: Jeez.
3: Oh, yeah. My gosh.
0: Yeah.
3: Yes. So then the woman's like, I am devastated.
0: Right.
3: Yeah. So we'll see where that goes.
1: Wow.
3: Amen. Yeah, I know. Sorry to bring in the darkness, but it's part of the world we're living in.
2: It's true. And, you know, we hear people like throwing around the term genocide and you know, eugenics a lot with MAGA Republicans or whatever. Like, that is actually eugenics when you're talking about.
3: Yes.
2: Hey, this person might have a cleft palate or something because you can't fix that. No.
3: Yeah.
2: Might have a heart defect because you can't treat that. I'm sorry. I thought the universal health care in Canada was amazing.
3: That's what we're told.
2: Yeah. So, but yeah, but we just don't want it because it might be a difficult child.
3: Man.
0: Well, that's the thing, right? I know, right. I agree with you.
3: Well, and so when they wouldn't pay her, she goes to court to try to get the $10,000 she's owned for expenses. She's a single mom.
0: Right.
3: They countersue for $600,000. So, yeah, that totally wrecked her life. Yeah.
1: Gosh.
3: Okay.

0: David, you have the story of some woman assaulting teenagers?
1: Yeah, well, it's a Canadian woman hanging out on the Jersey Shore, and she saw two teenagers wearing sweatpants with the word Trump on them. 33-year-old Caitlin Tracy didn't like it, went up, and then wound up assaulting one of the teenagers.
2: Yeah.
1: And, well, she's been arrested and apparently was in ICE custody.
2: Yeah.
1: Yeah. Didn't have her paperwork in order.
2: Right, did not.
1: Her husband's American, but yeah. I guess they didn't fill out the right paperwork. I don't know what happened here, but ICE is like, no, you're in our custody. And so the husband posted a video of himself crying over the whole thing.
0: He's crying?
1: Yes.
0: Oh, roll it.
3: I need an immigration lawyer. I need help. I don't know what to do. I don't have any money. I'm so broke. But I gotta figure something out. I gotta save her. I need help. I need you to figure out. I don't know. This just happened. I need help. I need my wife. I don't want her to get hurt. I don't want to see her get. I don't know what to do. I don't know what to do.
2: Oh my goodness! Well, they deport her back to Canada, right?
1: Yeah.
2: I mean, okay.
1: I think they should send her to Kenya.
2: Well, what didn't this guy too put out a video not that long ago about Trump and all his family getting cancer?
1: Yeah, they're nuts.
2: I mean, this guy's left-wing
1: lunatics, and it's like, yeah.
0: That's the guy that said. I hope his kids get cancer, too.
2: He gets cancer. The kids get cancer. Yeah, the whole family gets cancer. Yeah, that's him.
0: Oh, man. So it came right back around.
3: I need help.
0: Yes, you do. In more ways than you know.
1: If you're a guest in somebody else's country, keep your freaking hands to yourself.
0: No kidding. Come here and say, you can't have trouble, blah, blah, blah. No. Get out. Oh, gosh. Okay. I heard about this. Bill Maher clowned NPR during an interview?
1: Yeah.
0: We got to get to that. And the five stories we're watching today coming up in just a few.
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0: Number three, ICE put a pause on most vehicle pursuits after a pair of deadly shootings. Trump is telling them, hey, forget about that rule. Go get them. Come on.
1: I know. He did. Yeah.
0: Just
1: know,
0: a good old boy. Meaning no harm. Number two, President Trump is also escalating the bombing of Iran, launching daytime strikes today. It's the first time the U.S. has hit Iran in the middle of the day since the ceasefire deal started a few months ago. Meanwhile, number one, Iran says that the U.S. must brace for the closure of all other export corridors that benefit the U.S. and its allies. They want to shut it down because they say, quote, regional energy exports are either shared by all or denied to all.
2: Okay.
1: I think it's interesting that we're doing this during the day because we feel obviously no threat.
0: Right.
1: In retaliation. You're not under cover of night.
0: Right.
1: You're doing it right in the middle of the day.
0: 3 months, and they haven't been able to really build back any sort of air defense.
1: Yeah. I mean, there isn't one, apparently. So you're just going to go right in there during the middle of the day and do it.
2: Well, Trump has said many times there's nothing they can do.
1: Well, there apparently is nothing they can do.
2: Yeah. It's pretty wild. You know, earlier we had this story in New York State of the beaver attack, and then it was, you know, totally covered on the local news.
3: Brinsley says even after this ordeal, he's not afraid of the animal and recognizes how unusual this is.
4: I was told I'd have a better chance of getting struck by lightning than that ever happening again.
5: It would be nearly impossible for the DEC to trap one specific beaver, but they are patrolling the area. As of right now, there have been no other reports of aggressive beavers in the area.
2: Yeah.
5: But if you see anything suspicious, you should call the DEC.
2: That's right. So we're doing that story. Andres, our producer, he has sent me some pretty crazy facts about beaver attacks. It's rare. There's only like 1 to 5 a year. It's one of the rarest mammal attacks on humans. But you look at some other animals, like Canadian geese. It's between 100 and 300 a year.
1: And put their head down and charge you.
2: Much more aggressive than ducks, especially during, well, nesting season. Then you got wild turkeys.
1: Oh.
2: 50 to 100 attacks a year.
1: They're mean.
2: Spring mating season turns them into territorial bullies. Some even attack cars. Then you have squirrels, which I maintain are evil.
1: You do, yeah.
2: Between 300 and 600 attacks a year.
1: Wow.
2: I told you.
1: I had no idea. I don't know anyone who's been attacked by a squirrel.
2: They'll stare you down.
0: Those are just the radicalized squirrels, though. Okay?
2: You got to watch out. But how do you tell the difference? You
1: know? They've never been given an opportunity.
0: They need midnight basketball for the radicalized squirrels.
1: They do. Yes.
2: Then you got raccoons. That's between 100 and 300.
1: Oh, they're mean.
2: That involves sick or rabid animals.
1: Yeah.
2: You almost got attacked by one.
1: Yes.
2: It was in a dumpster.
1: It was in a dumpster. It
2: scared the crap out of you.
1: Yeah. Oh, God. It was hissing at me.
2: Swans.
1: Swans?
2: Between 20 and 50 attacks a year.
1: Hmm.
2: Extremely territorial while protecting their nests. River otters, rare, 10 to 20.
1: They're cute.
2: Attacks on kayakers.
0: Yeah.
2: Yeah. And then ducks, 10 to 20. And then you compare it. How many dog bites do you think there are every year in the United States?
1: Dog bites?
2: Yeah, if you had to guess.
1: A number?
2: Yeah.
1: How many?
2: Yeah.
1: Oh, 25,000.
2: David?
0: 15,000.
2: 4.5 million.
0: Oh, wow.
1: Oh, gosh.
2: Bites a year.
1: Man, that's a lot of biting. From dogs.
2: No kidding.
1: Yep.
2: Well, some are tragic.
0: Yeah.
2: I mean, you get bit by a chihuahua, who cares?
1: Yeah, he might break the skin. That's about it.
2: Yeah, you kick him. And the attack's
1: kick
2: over.
1: Your dog.
2: What?
1: You'll kick your dog.
2: It bites you.
1: Uh-oh.
2: What is that? Not politically correct to say?
1: Well, I don't know. You kick a chihuahua. You could really damage a chihuahua by kicking it.
2: Well, it shouldn't bite you then.
0: Oh, I've kicked a little bulldog before. I was running up and all that, and I was walking my dog. I kicked the hell out of it.
1: Oh, I can see that.
2: So it's all on size. You got to just decide in the moment, Scott.
1: Well, yeah, with the damage you could do to a little dog, though. Holy cow.
2: Okay.
0: It needs to mind its manners.
2: Between bees, wasps, and hornets, 60 to 80 deaths annually.
1: Yes.
0: Wow.
1: The bees.
2: 1.5 million deer vehicle collisions each year.
1: Yeah.
2: I've had two takeout cars.
1: Mm-hmm.
2: And then sharks, 30 to 50 bites a year.
1: Just happened to my there stepdaughter.
2: This is the Markley Van Camp and Robin show.
1: Ruined yes. your car.
2: Yes. All right. Biggest story of the day, David.
0: Biggest story of the day. I mean, you've got what's going on in Iran because the attacks, the bombing has resumed in earnest of Iran. Trump is saying, well, the Iranians want to

0: negotiate. I don't like. I need them to say that publicly before I believe it.
1: I don't think you're alone in that. Yeah, on it goes. Well, one thing we got to get to, the NPR interview with Bill Maher. Oh, have you heard it, Scott?
2: No, I haven't.
1: And he clowns NPR?
0: Well, yeah, during an NPR interview.
1: Yeah, we got to hear that.
2: Awesome.
1: Oh, yeah. And another round of What's Your Story that should be a crowd pleaser coming up.
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1: News. I'm Therese Crowley. Smoke from Thunder Bay, Canada wildfires browning the skies from the Midwest across New York and down to Cincinnati and D.C. atop a heat wave. While the House passes a bill to make daylight saving time permanent, Fox's Grady Trimble.
2: House lawmakers arguing there are mental health benefits, and several industries like retail and tourism support more evening daylight, saying it's good for business.
1: But the National Sleep Foundation says permanent standard time is better so winter's not dark at 8 a.m. President Trump posting New York's Democrat Governor Hochul made a terrible decision, pausing all data centers, calling them liquid gold and driving forces in the future for jobs. And the president orders ICE to resume traffic stops, reversing the Homeland Secretary's pause after two fatal ICE shootings, saying ICE must stay strong but be judicious, fair, and smart. 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
3: We're facing a triple whammy today. Oppressive heat, high humidity, and bad air with smoke drifting in from Canadian wildfires. An extreme heat warning in effect for Atlantic County. We're being told to stay inside, in air conditioning, and to drink plenty of water. Atlantic County Executive Dennis Levinson is again asking the State Attorney General's office to intervene in an ongoing dispute with County Prosecutor William Reynolds over legal complaints against county officials and the use of outside attorneys. Levinson says it's cost the taxpayers, but Reynolds has argued that county attorneys may have conflicts of interest. In sports, the American League swept the National League 4-0 in the All-Star game in Philly last night. 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
4: I'm Lauren Simonetti, and this is the Fox Business Report.
5: Stocks have paired from earlier gains and are mixed in afternoon trading following a cooler inflation reading and upbeat bank earnings. The producer price index prices at the wholesale level declined 0.3% in June, excluding food and energy. Core PPI for last month rose 0.2%. Wholesale inflation moderated for the year ending in June, up 5.5% and up 4.7%, excluding food and energy. Rate hike odds are falling after this week's inflation data. The Magnificent Seven big cap tech stocks are mostly higher, led by Apple, Amazon, and Alphabet. Software stocks are advancing while chip stocks and chip equipment makers are dipping after a two-day rally. And shares of IBM are falling over 1% after tanking 25% on Tuesday following dismal preliminary financial results. That's your Fox Business Report. I'm Hillary Barsky, invested in you.
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9: 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This afternoon, expect hazy conditions with a breeze as the temperature soars to a record-breaking 101 degrees, surpassing the previous record of 100 set in 1995. It will also be humid. Tonight will be mostly clear, but smoke from wildfires may lead to reduced air quality with a low of 72. Tomorrow will be hazy and scorching with the temperature matching the record high from 1983 at 100 degrees. I'm AccuWeather meteorologist Joe Lundberg on WPG Talk Radio 95.5.
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10: The Markley, Van Camp, and Robbins Show. I'm Jamie. Markley, the Gen Xer. David Van Camp, the Millennial. And the Sexy Boomer, that's Scott Robbins. Okay, so Bill Maher is doing an interview with NPR.
11: Yes, and he called out NPR on NPR. Now, the setup to this clip is he was talking about the insanity of, like, canceling people, especially now in the backdrop of, you know, the left literally celebrating terrorists.
10: Okay, roll it.
12: Garrison Keillor's gone, but, like, let's cheer for the Hamas rapists who did October 7th.
13: I hear you.
12: Your audience is going to love this, by the way.
13: The audience is a little more diverse than you might think.
12: Really?
13: But sure. Some people...
12: I mean, I'm surprised you even had me on. Because I just think of this place as so different than what it used to be. And, like, I would... What I always want people to do, but it's so hard to get people to do these days, is just engage with the argument.
13: Mm-hmm.
12: You can hate me, whatever, for whatever your reasons. You know, I'm too old. I'm whatever I am. Are you engaging with the argument? Tell me if I'm wrong about something, and then we're going to be cool. But that's not what either extreme does in this country anymore. And maybe I'm wrong, but I think of this place as like on the far extreme of the left.
13: Well,
12: but I could be wrong.
13: Maybe there's a little more variety in who we talk to than you might have been told.
11: And then, yeah, he goes on to say, and the clip goes on and on and on, but... goes on to say, well, it doesn't matter if you're talking to the people. It's like actually try to understand the argument.
10: Right. Yeah, I don't think a lot of people on the left do that.
14: They don't, and particularly inside NPR.
10: No.
14: I mean, I've got probably three guys I used to work with that are with NPR now.
10: And
14: I can tell you that they are dyed-in-the-wool far left nut jobs. I can absolutely tell you that.
10: Boy, it's not just we disagree on some things. No, you're saying
14: no,
10: nut jobs.
14: They're far left nut jobs, yes. Now, I'm not saying that infiltrates whatever it is they're doing, because I spend no time there at all knowing what exactly it is they do.
10: Well, I mean, there's just been so many examples over time. You know, when they were trying to make the case that they were like this thing that's needed and government money should be spent on it because it's informing the people in places that people just don't get informed. It was just a BS argument.
11: Yeah.
10: And then you see what they actually were covering. It's nonsense.
14: I 100% agree with you, but I don't spend time with people I don't have some sort of alignment with.
11: The gay dinosaur bit was an all-time.
14: Yeah, well, the gay dinosaur, yeah.
10: Oh, yeah.
14: That was funny.
10: Well, speaking of coverage, and not gay dinosaurs, but gay humans. So, and you've had this story, Scott, you've talked about it, David, about the cruise ships, the LGBTQ plus cruise ships that were planning on docking.
14: Yeah, in the Middle East.
10: Turkey and Egypt.
14: Yeah.
10: And then got turned away.
14: Yeah.
11: Yeah.
10: Okay. Now, this isn't NPR. This would be CNN. But did you know that's because of far-right governments and Trump's reach around the world? That this is happening.
11: Okay.
10: An assault on LGBTQ plus rights.
11: Uh-huh.
10: Right. Oh, yeah. That's part of it.
14: Mm-hmm.
10: I'm like, hold on a second. You've got to be joking me, right? So I see at CNN, they ran a story at the website. Let me go to the top here. Where, it's unbelievable, twice rejected American crews put spotlight on rollback of LGBTQ rights, passengers say.
11: What?
10: Yes.
11: So is the thesis that that Muslim countries were cool with gays until Trump told them, who has openly gay people, not only in the cabinet, but on his staff, until Trump started talking about the woke stuff?

0: Okay. Now, sometimes I'll admit, maybe it's the ADD, which I don't even know if I believe in. Maybe I missed the part where they're talking about the Muslim countries, but that is just overlooked. What they're talking about is LGBTQ rights eroding because of far-right governments. Mm-hmm. I'll read from the story. We're seeing a rise in right-wing governments and increasingly conservative political movements, and in many places, LGBTQI plus rights are being rolled back as a result. The decisions by Turkey and Egypt don't exist in isolation. That was Kyle Olson, owner of LGBTQ travel company. Is it Herm's Holiday?
1: Sure.
0: Okay. It's a broader global trend. Somehow Trump has the Muslim countries under his spell to all of a sudden want to be throwing gays off roofs because it's never happened before.
2: When you send out the brochure and the ports of call are places where you're not welcome, what do you expect to happen?
1: Well, yeah, and I'm still trying to see. And it all depends on how you frame LGBTQ, blah, blah, blah, blah, blah, all the other alphabet numbers that get in there. How do you define rolling back rights? Because in America, what they say is, hey, you can't, you know, chop body parts off of otherwise healthy young people.
0: Yes.
1: And they say that's a rollback of LGBTQ rights. No, it's not.
0: No,
1: it's called following the medical science.
0: Yes.
1: That's what it is. Oh, well, they're saying that we can't have, you know, gay pride crosswalks anymore. Is that really rolling back anybody's rights, or is it just saying enough? We're good. We don't need to have this rubbed in people's faces anymore.
0: Right.
1: Hey, don't bring little kids into a drag queen performance meant for adults.
0: Exactly.
1: Rolling back of LGBT. What are you talking about? I mean, and the backlash to this is because, one, you kept adding letters and numbers to LGB.
0: Yes.
1: And then you just went completely insane with everything else, wanting to put the bizarre books in little kids' libraries.
0: I know, man. I know.
2: Yeah.
0: Oh, and so drag is an art, and isn't it so great the way they dance?
2: That's the thing.
0: Do you have Knuckle Dragon Dad saying, "Kids need strippers"?
1: Yeah.
0: We need stripper library Saturdays. Woo! Yeah. No. Why do you need that? It doesn't make any sense.
1: But then, yeah, in the Muslim countries, they kill you.
0: Yes.
1: If you're gay.
0: And that is the craziest thing. I don't understand why a CNN or anyone else wouldn't just point that out. Mm. Muslim countries aren't too hip on the gays. But you do get the feeling, though, there are plenty of people in America that don't understand it. I mean, isn't this where Gays for Palestine started in the United States?
1: And that's quite the contradiction in terms.
0: Mm. Yes. Very much so. But yeah, it's just kind of crazy. All right, I know it's time, maybe past time, where we go around the table. It may not be the biggest story out there, but it caught your attention and you want to bring it in. David, what's your story here?
1: 77-year-old woman in Florida got new tags for her car. The license plate reads SQZA55, which may not sound significant, but when you look at it, it appears to be license plate code for squeeze ass.
2: What was it again?
1: SQZA55, and the fact that there are two oranges stuck in the middle really sells the whole thing. Nancy Dello Stritto ran to the local news, and she's demanding a new license plate. Now, apparently, they'll do it for free, so I'm not really sure why it's a new why she felt the need to go to the local news. I understand why the news runs it. It's the same reason I brought it in, because it's kind of funny that they gave this old lady a license plate that clearly says "squeeze ass."
0: Roll it.
3: I don't think a woman that lives in a senior community that's going to be 77 years old next month will be driving around with what this plate has to say.
0: Neighborhood? What neighborhood? Is it the Villages?
1: I don't know if it's the Villages. It is a retirement community.
0: Okay. Because they get a little wild now.
1: Yeah, exactly.
2: They got the top rope there.
0: Age is just a number.
2: They're jumping off of it. Yeah, nope. No kidding.
0: Wow. Saying these women don't want a little butt squeeze now and again? Did she order the plate that way?
1: No, it was just a randomized. She just got a new tag, yeah.
0: That's hilarious. Oh, my gosh.
2: People would pay big money to have that one.
1: I know.
0: Absolutely. Yeah. All right, Scotty, what do you got for What's Your Story?
2: This is from KTLA, a reporter in Los Angeles this morning, Rachel

0: Antoff, I believe is her name.
1: Okay.
0: She was doing a live shot about the heat. And, you know, the heat's everywhere in this country right now. And people are trying to find ways to stay cool. And although David hates it, she was going to give you some tips. When out of nowhere came a cockroach the size of a small dog that landed on her during the report.
1: Really?
0: And she kept her cool.
2: And it's a lot more comfortable at this hour, but we're still in the 80s here in the valley. So overnight temperatures not necessarily dropping. And this leads to less recovery time from the daytime heat. And
3: I have to hand it to her. She was really calm.
0: This thing was running up her neck.
1: Oh, she never made reference to it?
0: No.
3: They do fly. That's like a flying cockroach.
4: Oh, Eric. Yeah,
3: it is.
4: Okay, that's our Rachel
3: Minotaur,
4: who is so professional. She kept her cool. There's no way I would have.
0: And then she went nuts afterwards and started, you know, trying to get it off because it went down her top.
1: Whoa.
0: That she had on. I mean, this thing was huge.
1: Oh, my gosh.
0: I mean, I've seen cockroaches, but this thing, and this, again, this is the flying variety because you're in Los Angeles, of course.
1: Yes.
0: It feasts there. And she's trying to get rid of it after the report, but she didn't blink. And you could see the thing on camera running up her neck.
1: Wow. Well, that is a pro.
0: That's a total pro because I'd have lost my mind right there.
1: For my story, we'll stick in California. And this is veteran CBS News correspondent Matt Gutman. Did you hear about this dude?
0: No.
1: What happened? He admitted he nearly walked into his bank and emptied his account before realizing it might be some sort of scam. And decided to talk about it. I'll just play you the clip of what he said and see what you think. Roll it.
5: Got a call about an hour ago from someone claiming to be from fraud protection at my bank. And they said, listen, we suspect that people are trying to illegally withdraw money from your account. And then she said, what we need you to do in order to intercept these fraudsters is to go into the bank and withdraw everything from your bank account. Take it with you so you have it in cash, and that'll trigger the fraudsters into action. That's how we'll be able to catch them. Now, the most scary and the dangerous part is that I would have been walking around with thousands of dollars in cash, and then they either rob your car or they rob you.
1: Okay.
0: He wasn't really going to do that, was he?
1: Well, you tell me. From the sound of that, did it sound like he was thinking about it?
0: Yeah, he was. It sounded that way.
1: It said they seem to know so much about me, about my bank account. And then that's what they said. So here's my question, David. Did this really almost happen where he was going to do this? Or is this just a good story for him to tell?
6: Probably a good story for him to tell. I don't know if he was really like about to walk into the bank and he said, wait a tick. Hold on a second. But there was that story, remember? I don't remember what outlet it was from, but this woman talked about losing like 50 grand, like just withdrew it and handed it off to somebody because there was like suspicious activity that she was giving payments to ISIS or something like that.
1: Right.
6: And she just went along with it.
0: Yeah.
6: Oof.
0: Yeah. I got one last week from a guy that was talking about MasterCard, about my MasterCard and people were using it to.
1: Yeah.
0: I don't have one.
1: Right.
0: I said, I don't have one. He goes, well, I know, but they're trying to open one up.
1: Why were you talking?
0: And your name's on it. Because I like to mess with these guys.
1: No, you don't.
0: I do.
1: You were duped. Was it from a local number?
0: I was not duped. I was not duped. He got no information from me. I told him he was a liar.
1: No, no, no. I'm not saying that. But usually, if it's somewhere within a 60-mile radius of here and it shows up, you're like, well, it might be someone I know, and you answer it. That's what I'm saying.
0: Well, yeah, I have. I have, but then I quickly hang up, yes.
1: Yes.
0: Once I realize what it is.
1: Whenever I've seen you do it, it's not because you're messing with him. But you're saying you're messing with this guy.
0: Once I get him on the phone, this guy I knew was a liar. Because he just kept going. Because I'm cursing at him. You blanking liar. I blanking out of blanking. Then now he's cursing at me. And it's hilariously fun.
6: Boy, they are just not very professional at MasterCard, are they?
0: And I'm thinking to myself, I don't even have one. And he starts telling me about what these people are buying on my MasterCard I don't have.
1: Yeah, this dude, Matt Gutman, he posted on X that I got scammed. Mm. Like, this nearly happened.
0: Oh,
1: that's
0: man.
1: The way he was portraying it.
0: So, in your bank account out?
1: There you go. We got a naked guy on a pallet of dog food at Walmart. Yep, Nimrod's the news coming up in a few, and a news update next.
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2: The Mark McVan Camp and Robin Show. 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

0: Just hanging. So then when the dude sees the police, he bolts for the clothing section. Like, oh, I better get something. 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If you're a cop, you got a wrestled down naked guy, you don't get paid enough. Yeah. And that's Nimrod's in the
1: Markley Van.

0: you don't get paid enough. Yeah. And that's Nimrod's in the
1: Markley, Van Camp, and Robbins. 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

In from Canadian wildfires, a tough day to be outdoors. Cooling centers are open across New Jersey. The state attorney general has released body cam footage from a deadly police shooting in Lacey Township back in March. Officers responding to a 911 medical call shot and killed 55-year-old Suzanne Clark after she exited her home reportedly holding a knife and ignoring repeated commands to drop her weapon. Atlas Gym in Sea Isle City is reopening today after being closed for nearly 19 months for a complete demolition and a rebuild. Drivers in Egg Harbor City and Galloway Township should expect delays as the three-day road striping project has begun today on Durer Street. The moving work zone will operate from 7 a.m. to 4 p.m. through Fridays. You'll want to use an alternate route to get where you're going. The American League swept the National League 4-0 in the All-Star Game in Philly. 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

0: 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This afternoon, expect hazy conditions with a breeze as the temperature soars to a record-breaking 101 degrees, surpassing the previous record of 100 set in 1995. It will also be humid. Tonight will be mostly clear, but smoke from wildfires may lead to reduced air quality with a low of 72. Tomorrow will be hazy and scorching with the temperature matching the record high from 1983 at 100 degrees. I'm AccuWeather meteorologist Joe Lundberg on WPG Talk Radio 95.5.
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7: The Markley, Van Camp, and Robbins Show. Thank you for being right here. As we just sift through the craziness, Jamie Markley, David Van Camp, Scott Robbins. So ICE is getting blamed for what, David?
8: A guy getting hit by a semi. A 28-year-old guy in Florida was fleeing an encounter with ICE agents in Florida and ran into the road, got hit by a truck. And the way NBC News framed it was, this is the second ICE-related fatality this week. He ran into the freaking road.
7: Oh, my gosh.
9: Yeah, what do you want him to do?
7: Not have to run from ICE.
9: Right.
7: Have him stay here forever.
9: Yeah,
7: I know. I shouldn't even be surprised at this point. Yeah.
9: It's always the crazy stuff, though.
7: I know, but...
9: It's like, what do you think's going to happen?
7: Part of the problem is the way media frames it.
9: Oh, yeah.
7: And they usually fail to report on the really bad people that have done horrible things to women, to kids.
9: Mm-hmm.
7: They don't report on it. Like, this is good news. We should all be celebrating that this monster is out of this country.
9: Yeah.
7: No, they're not going to do that. Just ICE bad.
9: Yes.
7: And it's Marilyn Mann and every other great dad that gets deported, and it's sad. And that's just the way they cover it. It's disgusting. Okay. Meanwhile, you have the socialists taking over the Democratic Party.
9: Yes.
7: And you've got some Democrats that are fighting it.
9: Mm-hmm.
7: And others that are like, well, I better join or I'm going to just get run over.
9: Yeah, fight it at your own peril.
8: Pretty much, yeah.
9: Yeah.
7: And you got another one that is embracing it.
8: Democrat Representative Gwen Moore was asked about the rise of socialists in her party on C-SPAN.
7: Okay.
10: I think Bill Clinton, I saw him a couple of weeks ago at a memorial for the late, great Barney Frank. And he said that if we were in Europe as Democrats, we'd be five different parties. We'd be the Labor Party, we'd be Democratic Socialist, we'd be the Progressive Party, we'd be the Liberal Party. So we are a big tent.
8: Big tent.
7: You don't understand what the Democratic Socialists are out to do.
8: Yeah, they right now their number one enemy is not the Republican Party, it's the Democrat Party.
9: Yep.
7: Well, and they know how to use the Democratic Party to get what they truly want.
8: Yes.
7: But they don't understand it. Either that or they don't care and they just want to keep a job.
8: Yeah.
7: I'm not sure which one it is.
9: I think they've tapped into bitterness and envy I haven't seen before.
8: Yeah, I think it's one of those situations where they're sort of hoping it'll go away. It's like, all right, we'll let them win their races and just try to get a majority in the House in the fall, and then we'll bring them to heel later. Problem is the only Democrat that has ever been able to sort of, well, figuratively curb stomp these folks is Nancy Pelosi, and she's done. She's out of the game.
7: Yeah.
8: She is the only one who has been able to rein them in because, I mean, whether you like her or not, when it comes to behind-the-scenes politicking, she is a genius at that stuff.
7: And it's over.
8: And it's over now. And there's no heir apparent for her. They say Hakeem Jeffries, but please.
7: No, come on.
9: No.
7: He's already been beaten by them in his backyard. I don't know if you guys ever read Jeffrey Mead. I think he's really smart guy. And he was writing about the Democratic Socialists embedding themselves deep inside the Democratic Party like a parasite in the host.
9: Yeah. Mm.
7: And it's if you care about secure borders, safe streets, rule of law, and the constitutional system that turned a bunch of colonies into the most prosperous free nation in history, you need to understand exactly what they're pushing and why it matters now. And he just laid it all out. Like prisons and police, abolish.
9: Mm-hmm.
7: That's what they want.

0: borders and ICE, gone. The Constitution and government structure, gone. Mm-hmm. And they want massive wealth redistribution. Yes. Mm-hmm. And they're winning the ground inside the Democratic Party. And the whole, and you already know this, but they don't run as a separate party. They primary Democrats endorse from within and capture safe blue districts.
1: Yep.
0: So that's what you see in Denver and then New York, Pennsylvania, Michigan. But their strategy is classic entryism. They use the Democratic brand, voter base, and infrastructure while pushing the whole party further left on enforcement, borders, and economics. And that's what energizes the activists, is the low turnout primaries. And so, and this is what happens. It was brilliant to point this out. The range of acceptable ideas shifts left. So that's when you're saying, can you imagine someone talking about this stuff 5 years ago or 10 years ago, and it's just become sort of normal?
2: Yeah.
0: And that's what it is, pulling the whole machine away from the center. So it'll be fascinating to see what happens with the midterms with a lot of these people, like in a general.
2: I mean, I've said this before. I mean, and I'm older than you guys, but, as a kid, you're growing up, and the idea and notion that communism would be an acceptable way of running politics in the U.S. was verboten. I mean, nobody even talked about it. It's like, that was some far out there nuts.
0: That's why they call it democratic socialism.
2: And we all can agree, Republicans and Democrats disagree on things, but all come together and go, well, the communist guy, they're off on an island somewhere. Yeah. We want no part of that nonsense. There was always a guy running in the presidential race as a communist.
0: Yes.
2: Forever, But there was no traction. There was no...
0: But they don't call it that.
2: Well,
0: and if you call it that, then they bristle.
2: I realize.
0: Because they understand.
2: Exactly what it is.
0: Yes.
2: I mean, you can call it whatever you want. Yeah.
0: Yeah.
2: The democratic socialist. Those two words can't exist together.
0: But they do for millions of people that have been indoctrinated for years.
2: It's just nuts.
0: And that's the problem.
2: And how much in the forefront it is now.
0: And the reason, again, that I confidently say indoctrinated... You have the stat, David.
1: Dude, it is amazing because once again we're seeing this. So the Detroit News had a poll out that showed Haley Stevens. She was the one that did I think I heard her described best as talking like a Depression era baseball coach. We're going to give them a little stick it to them.
3: Yeah.
0: Yeah.
1: Well, Haley Stevens is actually leading in the primary, according to this poll, among Democrats against far-left Islamist Abdul El-Sayed, 48-41, but it very much still up in the air, 10% undecided. And then once again, we see the familiar pattern. Among white voters, Abdul leads 51-39. It's not close. However, among black Democrats, Haley leads 67-21.
0: Yeah.
1: And there is a whole lot. I mean, again, you look at the intricate poll or the in-depth polling in New York City, even in Colorado, in that district in Colorado. You see this over and over again, that so-called marginalized communities really don't like the socialists. And part of it, there's a couple things at play here. Part of it is because there are a lot of black Democrats who do consider themselves Christian and are wary of especially a guy named Abdul El-Sayed.
0: Sure.
1: Some people will get mad or uncomfortable if you point that out. Well, that's reality. Okay?
0: Yes. Well, it means he's Muslim.
1: Yes.
0: Yes, that comes with its own problems. Sorry if that offends you.
1: And then there is some resentment about, people like like Abdul El-Sayed. There's some resentment that somehow the Muslim population is sort of usurping the marginalized community stance from black Americans.
0: Mm-hmm.
1: There's resentment among some Democrat activists about
0: that. Sure.
1: And then there is also, most black people are not interested in communism.
0: No.
1: They're not interested in socialism. And there are
0: and
1: a lot
0: that's
1: of
0: why I say indoctrinated, because a lot of those white people are college educated.
1: Oh, yeah. Yeah, it is...
0: And they believe the goofy professor that said it's just never been done the right way.
1: Yep. Well, and socialism, since its inception and since its implementation around the world, has always been led by idiots who never got out of the faculty lounge, and then they wind their cause.

0: winds up getting adopted by strongmen and autocrats.
1: Yep. There you go. And speaking of the marginalized communities, I mentioned I would try to make time for this today. We started it yesterday. It was Heather McDonald's piece in City Journal about the scourge of teen takeovers. That's what they call them. I mean, they're like mini riots. Yep. They've all over the country.
2: Mm-hmm.
1: And it's nuts. And I mean, you talking about teenagers just taking over an entire area, like a lot of times on a rampage. And she was given all, you know, the different facts about what's happened in all these different areas. And then she goes to what liberals will say is the problem and why it's happening. Okay.
2: Here we go.
1: Explanation one, loneliness. The takeovers are not random violence. Samuel Abrams, senior fellow at the American Enterprise Institute, told NBC News, it's not out of control youth. More often than not, it's a desperate need for connection.
2: That well, it is out of control youth.
1: It is, of course, because it's allowed to happen.
2: Yes.
1: Because you're not making arrests and putting people in jail.
2: Making excuses like that. Golly.
1: Oh, yeah. Explanation two, it was COVID. The pandemic created a mental health crisis among teens. Yeah. That's what some, quote, experts have said.
2: I don't disagree with that.
0: Well, it wasn't COVID. It was the response to COVID.
2: Yeah, to COVID, yes.
1: Okay. I know a lot of people that were affected by COVID.
2: Yeah.
1: That doesn't mean that you just take over an entire block and twerk on a car.
0: Right.
1: And smash windows and steal stuff.
2: Absolutely not. But in terms of mental health crisis,
1: sure.
2: Due to the effects of COVID, yeah.
1: Explanation three, emotional neediness. Oh. The People's Action, which is a Detroit community violence intervention group, said a lot of times when you see kids out here, it's a cry for help. Can't you see the tears in their eyes as they're twerking? Explanation four, poverty. Let's see, an Oklahoma nonprofit, and this would be Marilyn Looper Hildreth, told Oklahoma City's Journal Record that the deadly teen takeover at Arcadia Lake, that's just from poverty. See, families need to be free from worrying about whether or not they're going to feed their children or if they're going to have their lights cut off. We're dealing with poverty underlying all of this, and that's what causes the crime. So poor people can't help it.
0: Right.
1: Okay, they need to break the law and twerk. And again, cause havoc everywhere they go.
0: That's the thing. The poverty thing might make sense if you're talking about, you know, stealing and robbery and all of that. I think that's kind of a weak excuse, but at least there's some sense to that. But like going out to a lake and rioting because you're poor? That doesn't
1: make sense. Yes, of course. Well, another reason, explanation five, is hunger. Peace City CEO told the Journal Record some of the most effective programs reducing group-related violence connect families to food. It's just that they need groceries. That's why they're out twerking and causing mayhem.
0: they got a bake sale going on at the takeover?
2: Yeah.
1: The last time I tried intermittent fasting, I was out on my neighbor's car twerking. I can't explain it.
2: Jumping up and down.
1: I couldn't help it. I was starving.
2: Yeah,
0: you're hungry. Skipped lunch one day, and I wound up shooting off bottle rockets downtown. It's crazy.
1: Explanation six is capitalism. The whole takeovers are a symptom of capitalism.
2: Ow.
1: That was Robin Vincent on Detroit National Public Radio.
2: Oh, boy.
1: Explanation seven, lack of safe spaces. Because teens deserve to have spaces where they're safe.
2: But they're not safe. You're congregating and blowing stuff up. And
1: well, that's why they're acting out. Explanation eight, there's no opportunities.
2: Oh, my God.
1: Mayor Johnson in Chicago should have told you that. And then explanation nine, there's just too much law enforcement.
2: Yeah.
1: Yes.
2: You wonder why these things are happening. Yeah.
1: I mean, when I'm around a bunch of cops, I think it's time to twerk and shoot off bottle rockets and steal.
0: I just start blasting, you know?
1: More reasons straight ahead and the five stories we're watching today coming right up.
3: This is South

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1: The Markley, Van Camp, and Robbins Show. Jamie Markley, David Van Camp, Scott Robbins, and the five stories we're watching today. One,
2: two, okay, four, Acting Attorney General number five, Todd Blanche, is going for the gig full-time. His confirmation hearing is today, and he has testified that the DOJ has no evidence that Epstein trafficked victims to other men, according to him. Number four. A San Diego infectious disease doctor telling the local NBC affiliate, hey, it's probably best to stay away from fresh produce for the next week because of the, you know, diarrhea lettuce that's been going around.
1: Staying away from salad, I think I can do that.
2: Yeah, let's do
3: that.
2: I'd
3: like a head of the diarrhea lettuce, please.
2: Number three, records from the Department of Justice show that the special counsel, Jack Smith, who was investigating Trump, tried to throw him in jail, did actually spy on members of Congress. They got cell records initially claiming it was just sort of generic data, but they actually did access the content of text messages of at least 44 members of Congress. Number two, President Trump escalating the bombing of Iran by launching daytime airstrikes, and things are going boom. He says, hey, they want to talk, but I don't think that's on the table right now. And then number one, this just kind of made me laugh out loud. I think this would be interesting if they tried. Iranian member of parliament and former foreign minister called for Iran to invade a U.S. military base in the Middle East, kidnap American troops, take them back to Iran, and hold them hostage. Okay. Best of luck to you.
1: Yeah.
3: No kidding.
2: That's
1: all right.
2: That's a grand opening, grand closing.
1: No kidding. Having to see different, you know, stories. We're looking around at stuff. This jumped out to me. First, because it's Billy Joel, and David has a dislike of Billy Joel.
2: He's a horrible human being.
1: Almost inexplicable dislike of Billy Joel. But apparently, Billy Joel has a strong opinion of older artists that continue to release music past their prime. Did an interview with Rick Beato on his YouTube channel. I like Rick Beato.
3: Me too.
1: And he said, I've heard artists who keep putting out records, and really, they dilute their legacy. Maybe they're not as good as they used to be, or they're not as motivated as they were, but it ends up trailing off. He said he didn't want to go out like that. Have his music played simply for being who he is. He said, I wanted it to be good, and I recognized that I didn't have the same motivation I used to have, so I said, stop. I look back. He hasn't released a studio album since 1993.
3: Yeah, a long time ago. Yep.
1: He would have been 44 years old.
3: Yep.
1: Nothing past that.
2: That was the only kindness he ever gave the world. Stop making new music.
3: Oh my! I don't disagree with him, though. Really, I mean, sometimes your shelf life is way up.
1: I know some artists that have released great records past the age of 45.
3: Oh, me too.
1: Lots. But I guess he's just saying, "Well, my tank was gone."
3: Yeah, well, different strokes,
1: I guess.
3: I mean, Stone's got a new album out, for crying out loud.
2: Well, they never made a deal with the devil like Billy Joel, though. The devil only gave him so much.
1: Didn't Mick and Keith go to the crossroads like Jimmy and Robert?
3: I believe they did.
1: I'm not quite sure.
3: Pleased to meet you.
1: This is the Markley, Van Camp, and Robbins Show. I'm just like, I don't know, man. And then I wonder, you know how many DUIs the guy had?
2: Yeah.
3: He had lots of them.
1: Does that have something to do with just not being motivated to write songs anymore?
2: Just drunk, yeah.
1: And the thing was, I think every tour he goes on, it sells out like crazy.
3: Yeah, he's not drunk anymore.
1: All right, did he sober up?
3: Yeah, he got sober.
1: Years ago?
3: I think he had to.
1: Probably.
3: Yeah.
1: Yeah, that was an issue. All right, David. Biggest story of the day.
2: Biggest story of the day is that, you seem to agree that Billy Joel is wrong about everything. I don't know, man. Robert Plant put out some interesting records, man.
1: 100%.
3: Yeah.
1: I mean, we could make a whole list.
3: Yeah, I mean, interesting is the good choice, yes.
1: Dude, the last couple of Metallica records are really good.
3: See, does anybody really... Is there sort of a shrug there? I don't know.
1: Oh, I think... Well, we'll go over this with your big trifecta coming right up.
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0: Is it hot enough for you? Going up to 96 today in Atlantic City, but it'll feel more like 109. Blame the humidity. Then there's that hazy smoke drifting in from Canadian wildfires. A tough day to be outdoors. Cooling centers are open across New Jersey. The state attorney general has released body cam footage from a deadly police shooting in Lacey Township back in March. Officers responding to a 911 medical call shot and killed 55-year-old Suzanne Clark after she exited her home, reportedly holding a knife and ignoring repeated commands to drop her weapon. Atlas Gym in Sea Isle City is reopening today after being closed for nearly 19 months for a complete demolition and a rebuild. Drivers in Egg Harbor City and Galloway Township should expect delays as the three-day road striping project has begun today on Durer Street. The moving work zone will operate from 7 a.m. to 4 p.m. through Fridays. You'll want to use an alternate route to get where you're going. The American League swept the National League 4-0 in the All-Star Game in Philly. 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
1: I'm Maria Bartiromo, and this is the Fox Business Report.
2: A choppy trading session with stocks mixed in afternoon trading following a softer-than-expected wholesale inflation reading, which followed Tuesday's cool consumer price report. The producer price index showed that wholesale inflation slowed at a quicker rate than expected in June. The producer price index, which captures inflation before it reaches consumers, dropped 0.3% from May and was up 5.5% in June. Excluding volatile food and energy prices, so-called core wholesale prices were up 4.7% from last June and 0.2% from May. Rate hike odds are falling after this week's inflation data. Tech stocks are mixed. However, Apple shares are surging 4%. Its AI system has secured government approval in China, clearing a major roadblock for the iPhone maker to introduce the service in the world's largest smartphone market. That's your Fox Business Report. I'm Hillary Barsky, invested in you.
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5: Your WPG Talk Radio 95.5 AccuWeather forecast for South Jersey. This afternoon, expect hazy conditions with a breeze as the temperature soars to a record-breaking 101 degrees, surpassing the previous record of 100 set in 1995. It will also be humid. Tonight will be mostly clear, but smoke from wildfires may lead to reduced air quality with a low of 72. Tomorrow will be hazy and scorching with the temperature matching the record high from 1983 at 100 degrees. I'm AccuWeather meteorologist Joe Lundberg on WPG Talk Radio 95.5.
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7: The Markley, Van Camp, and Robbins Show. I'm Jamie Markley, the Gen Xer. David Van Camp, the millennial and the sexy boomer, getting all ready for his trifecta. That's Scott Robbins. Mm-hmm. News update, David Van Camp.
8: Oh, man, yeah, it's going to be like deja vu for the Texas Hill Country right now, seeing more and more video of the flooding that's coming out.
7: Oh, no.
8: Yeah, just like northwest of San Antonio, there's a town called Bernie where there are just roads have become rivers, essentially. I mean, it's brutal. There's been a lot of rain. There is a tornado northwest side of San Antonio today, which is very rare. San Antonio is not part of the Hurricane Alley. I'm sorry, not no. Hurricane, Tornado Alley. It's very, very odd there.
7: Wow. Other news, just before the trifecta to get to, I thought this was interesting. From Real Clear Education, How the Other Half Chooses, a new era of choice for the charter movement. You got kids in school, and you're looking at, okay, where's the best place to take them? Every year, this seems to get tougher and tougher.
8: Yeah.
7: With so much indoctrination going on, and you hear all the different stories about individual teachers, even if you think your district is a good district, and then you hear, just crazy tales.

0: part of this story was talking about the New York-based charter giant Success Academy. Anyone familiar?
1: Vaguely. The charter system is far from perfect. I mean, it's kind of like you got to be careful about where you go to.
0: Yes. A lot of times it's who recommends it to you.
1: Yeah.
0: Like who had a good experience, that sort of thing. But part of the argument in the piece is that no excuse charters like Success don't cherry pick students, as charter critics will say a lot. Well, they just pick the best.
2: Right.
0: It's the parents that pick it. So students end up a lot of times in high quality schools of choice in great part because their parents are willing to abide by those schools' more demanding cultures and aren't put off by stricter discipline standards or uniforms. Just it's more demanding. And the parents are like, yeah, that's a good thing for my kid. Not looking for every excuse for them to fail, basically.
2: Right.
0: And isn't that part of it?
2: Yeah.
0: And then you've got all the teachers' unions that want to hamstring families of where their kids can go. Mm-hmm. Do you feel like you're getting close to a breaking point with the teachers' unions?
1: Well, it's, you know, where they're most powerful is reliably Democrat, so it is kind of hard to see that actually breaking anytime soon in those jurisdictions.
0: Yeah. But even if you're in a blue state, that most of the state is red outside of the big city in that particular state, you got a whole lot of parents saying, we got to do something different.
1: Yeah.
2: What's the theory behind teachers and teachers' unions and like professors in colleges? Why is everybody left?
0: I think that's just the whole indoctrination part.
2: I find it odd that there's just everybody's left.
0: Yes. I know a lot of teachers that are conservative in schools.
2: Yeah. They can't say anything or do anything.
0: They're not. It just depends on the person. Yeah. Some people really like to challenge the status quo because that's part of their personality.
2: Yeah.
0: Others, not so much. But they're doing the best they can in those classrooms, being like the one light for some of these kids. They feel like it's almost like a calling.
2: Yeah. I know someone that I've known a long, long time, and she was always kind of conservative. Came from a conservative background, conservative person. Went to work for a major university, worked there for like 20 years, came out of it this far left nut that I don't even recognize anymore.
1: Well, because you're
2: just, and she said it. She goes, I think it's just, I was just there a long time and I just adopted different political philosophies.
1: You're in the environment, you know?
2: Yeah.
1: And that's, you sort of adapt.
2: Day in and day out.
1: Yeah.
0: Yeah. You become like your surroundings.
2: It's just weird.
0: Yeah. And one other thing before your trifecta, is we were talking just a little bit ago about Billy Joel in this interview talking about he didn't want to release any music past 1993 because he feels like you release, you know, records, it will dilute your legacy. Talking about other artists, they're not as good as they used to be or they're not as motivated and their quality just trails off and he didn't want to do that. All I'm saying is there are a lot of artists that release really solid albums past the age of 45.
2: And there's some that don't.
0: Okay, name one that doesn't.
2: You too.
0: Okay. By releasing the albums they have, has it diluted
2: Other albums? I mean, they haven't, you know, I mean, diluted their other albums?
0: Yeah.
2: Oh, I
0: diluted the legacy?
2: Maybe a little bit. I don't know. I mean, people will still go see them. They'll go see Billy Joel. They'll go see any of these old bands that have, you know, a canon of 30 or 40 songs they can play every night and people love.
0: So then in that
2: John
0: argument,
2: Mellencamp.
0: Then it doesn't dilute the legacy.
2: No, it probably doesn't dilute the legacy. I won't.
0: So Billy's wrong.
2: I'll just say that, you know, a lot of these guys, though, have released new music, but just no one cared.
0: Sometimes.
2: They weren't there for it. They were there for the songs they know and the songs they grew up with or love or whatever.
1: Well, it's kind of like, you know, Paul McCartney every once in a while will release a new album and some people will get it and listen to it and he'll use it as an excuse to play a couple of shows or whatever.
2: Yeah.
1: But and no one is there for the new music, and he's a pro, he knows that, but he's also a musician, he wants to create art.
2: I have no problem with that. Yeah.
1: That's what they do.
2: None whatsoever.
0: Yeah.
2: Yeah, if they want to keep doing it, that's fine by me.
0: And again, if you missed it, David's saying that's one of the nice things Billy Joel has done in his life. Maybe
1: it's the
0: one
1: only
0: of the few
1: nice thing he's ever done is not making new music.

0: since the early
1: 90s. I can't hate Billy Joel. I can't. So I like Billy Joel. Well, so.
0: You've been indoctrinated.
1: Yeah.
0: Indoctrinated into his evil ways.
1: Yes, right. Top 40 guy. You know, I played so much of his stuff.
2: I know. Yeah, that's why I never listened to Top 40 radio.
0: You know who else?
2: Are you ready
0: top
2: for your
0: 40?
2: Big D?
0: Hitler.
2: Who? Oh yeah. See
1: who? What?
0: Hitler.
1: Okay. Hitler. Yeah, we did an all Hitler weekend. Songs chosen by Adolf Hitler.
2: While giving away tickets to Billy Joel live in concert.
1: All right, that's let's see what we can do.
2: Here we go.
3: Are you ready?
4: 1, 2, 3, four.
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3: Well, at least according to Scott Robbins. It's the trifecta on the Markley, Van Camp, and Robbins Show.
2: Every day about this time, Scott Robbins' top three stories, helped by his hero.
6: I'm Casey Kasem.
1: Oh, Casey counted down a lot of Billy Joel songs.
6: Yes.
1: Yeah, I know you did. You love him, don't you?
6: Nope.
1: Yeah, you do.
6: No way.
0: He knows.
6: I'm ready. Three.
0: Billy, Casey is the guy who actually convinced me that, yes, Billy Joel is a bad human being.
6: Yes.
0: Yeah. Oh, he showed me the receipts.
1: I thought you and the wife went over to his place a couple of times, you know, hung out.
6: No way.
1: Okay, fine.
0: He doesn't do child sacrifice, Scott.
1: He did, by the way.
0: All right, yeah. Number three, woke Democrat candidate too scared to support gay rights because of Muslims.
1: It's crazy. This is nuts. But they're eating their own. We talk about this all the time. But a super woke Democrat running for Congress in Washington State has admitted, I'm just too darn scared to come out and support LGBTQ plus rights because it might upset Muslims. Pick a side.
2: Just said it?
1: Yes. Even though they account for a tiny fraction of her district, Melissa Chaudhry, 34, is running for a second time in Washington's 9th Congressional District after losing her 2024 bid, made the admission in an interview with a local Seattle-based newspaper recently. She took her Muslim Army veteran's husband's last name and wears an Islamic headscarf or hijab. Was asked why she had nothing on her campaign website about LGBTQ+. Well, she can't. Because she's going to upset the Muslims that have endorsed her and are currently supporting her campaign.
2: I will at least say I appreciate the honesty, because usually you don't get that.
1: No. But people were asking, hey, where's the LGBTQ+ plus stuff, huh? Where's it at? Well, I can't do it.
2: Well, that's the new litmus test. It's not how much do you support gay rights. It's how much do you hate the Jews.
1: Yeah. Yes.
2: And it seems like turning into and support Muslims.
0: Well, it's also kind of crazy because just a few years ago in Virginia, Democrats were shunning Muslim parents in defense of the gay community.
1: Yes.
2: Right.
1: Yeah.
0: It's just a remarkable thing.
1: And Israel is the only Middle Eastern country where you can go and be gay.
2: Right.
1: With no problem. But let's hate the Jews.
2: Okay. Yeah.
1: Got it.
2: Well, and now the LGBTQ plus people, they hate Billy Joel.
1: For no good reason.
2: Well, they say it's a good reason. They said he was way ahead of his time with an anti-trans song of like a biological woman identifying as a male.
7: Blame it all on yourself because she's always a woman to me.
2: Identifying as a male, and they say that's anti-LGBTQ.
8: Now, on with the countdown.
2: Yes. This guy, Robin Strifeck, the top three of the day, up to number
8: two.
0: Did you feel the darkness descend over the studio as soon as you listening probably heard it come through the speakers? As soon as Billy Joel's vocals cut through, you just felt that darkness, right?
2: It can happen.
1: Yeah, I don't think he was talking about dudes there, but I could be wrong.
2: Okay.
0: Number two, update on the Yellowstone bison guy who got hurled into the air.
1: The bearded grandpa with his suspenders on who was running like crazy from the bison that flipped him up in the air 8 feet.
2: He was trying to do the right thing, put the tree in front.
1: Crashing down, and he broke his hip and some other broken bones, but he's going to be okay. He was asked, hey, they should probably put this bison down, huh? He said, no, they can't kill this bison. Bison didn't do anything.
2: Why would they put it down?
1: Well, because it attacked one of the park goers.
2: Yeah, I understand that.
1: Generally, that happens, though.
2: Yeah. I thought maybe someone was just hungry for bison burgers.
1: They killed Harambe.
2: Pretty good. Yeah.
1: They killed
9: him. And the countdown continues.
1: Apparently, it was ZZ Top beard. It sort of triggered that bison, I guess. I don't know.
2: No, it didn't.
1: Who knows?
2: No.
1: Poor.
2: Don't try to just focus your anger on ZZ Top.

0: top.
1: This is about Billy Joel right now. Scott Robbins trifecta top three of the day.
2: And finally,
3: beating Billy Joel. I didn't see that one coming today when I got up.
1: I'm just playing around because I know David can't stand him. I don't care.
3: Number one, Meghan Markle, the Billy Joel of the royal family, has been nominated. She's been nominated for a big award.
4: She is up for a daytime Emmy nomination for that stupid show on Netflix with Love, Megan. After it got canceled. It only ran like 10 episodes and they canned it because no one was watching it. But the Emmy people decided it was worthy of a nomination. So she is nominated now for a daytime Emmy. This is incredible. These award shows are awful.
1: Well, dude, I mean, Kimmel's up for an award. His ratings are in the tank.
4: The politics involved is really crazy.
1: Yes.
4: This was a show where she does, like, talks about plants and cooking and has friends over, and it's awful. She said she's going to take some time away after the after she wins the Emmy, of course, if she does, and concentrate on her brand.
1: Oh, gosh. I thought that's what she was doing with all this stuff.
4: That's what I thought, but apparently Netflix is like, we want no more of this nonsense. We're not paying for it.
1: Okay.
2: And there you have it.
1: Yes, Scott Robbins trifecta, the top three of the day.
4: God, Emmy Award.
1: Well done, as always.
4: Billy Joel won Grammys.
1: Because it was rigged.
4: Yeah.
1: Boy, oh, boy. I just see the headline, Meth, Marriage, Chainsaw. Nimrod's in the news coming up in a few, and a news update next.
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1: The Markley Van Camp and Robbins Show. 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
1: News update, David Van Camp.
2: It's not so much a news update as this day in history. 10 years ago today, the 2016 presidential campaign in full swing. And here is Hillary Clinton.
4: I don't know who created Pokemon Go. But I'm trying to figure out how we get them to have Pokemon go to the polls.
5: Oh, my gosh.
3: She's terrible.
5: We really dodged a bullet there.
3: Several times.
5: Yeah, no kidding.
2: Man. Also, that German guy, Freddie, who's been touring the U.S. as he's...
3: Yeah, he
2: dropped off the radar for a little while because people were trying to cancel him and whatnot. Well, he's back. And he went to a shooting range with his friends.
1: I saw it.
2: Yes, he got a couple of rifles laying down on the table there, a couple pistols, and he says, yeah, the fact you could have this at home and just shoot around is so crazy to me. Like, Freddie, you can be one of us.
1: Yes, you can.
2: Live here.
1: It's called freedom. That was one of the funniest shirts I saw. It was this woman that had a shirt over the 4th of July that it was red, white, and blue, and it said MILF on it. Man, I love freedom.
3: Hey, there you go. You didn't know.
2: I got in trouble for my shirt. And I put the tism in patriotism. That's what it says.
1: It's pretty good, man. All right, we got to get the Nimrod.
6: When the going gets tough.
7: Damn it, this is too hard.
6: The dumb get dumber.
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9: I love the poorly educated.
1: All right. Nimrod's the news. We go to Hall County, Georgia, where the sheriff's office says a dude and a wife are both in county jail facing, I mean, a bunch of charges. This is Adam and Brittany Hollis. There was a search warrant that the sheriff's office had for a drug investigation. They had great lead. So they go to the Hollis home. They found the husband and wife in a shed on the property telling them, you know, hey, we're here for a lawful search.
3: Right.
1: A warrant. They refused to open the door. Investigators learned that Adam Hollis was inside the shed burning methamphetamine in a toaster oven.
3: Oh, man.
1: And trying to destroy evidence as his wife tried to delay the deputies. When they pushed through the door, Adam Hollis moved toward the door armed with a running chainsaw with the blade actively moving. Oh, man. Drop it now! Guns beat chainsaw.

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6: Reassurance on Capitol Hill. Elisa Brady, Fox News. It's a common theme at three confirmation hearings, one of them for Dr. Erica Schwartz, the president's pick to lead the CDC.
7: Schwartz served as deputy surgeon general in the first Trump administration. She's a retired Public Health Service rear admiral, telling Senate Help Committee members today that she's always stood up for what is true and right.
8: You have my assurances that I will do that. I will never betray the science, ever. I will go where the science leads us. I will not have predetermined answers to conclusions.
7: Schwartz commits to restoring trust post-COVID as Democrat lawmakers criticize turnover at the CDC.
6: Fox's Alexandria Hoff, the former CDC director, was ousted after a dispute with the health secretary over vaccine policy. Dr. Schwartz also telling a Senate panel she would look into why mandatory surveillance of cyclospora was ended last year. That's the parasite driving the current outbreak of a stomach illness in more than 30 states, suspected of being linked to lettuce. But the specific source still under investigation. Acting Attorney General Todd Blanche also facing lawmakers, insisting he would not use the Justice Department for political purposes if confirmed as AG. Former federal prosecutor Jay Clayton facing questions from Democratic Senator Mark Warner about his qualifications to be Director of National Intelligence.
9: If you get this job, you're going to have intimacy with all of the nation's top closely guarded secrets.
10: As the U.S. Attorney for the Southern District of New York, I've gained significant national security experience.
6: Clayton says that includes cases involving foreign terrorist groups, counter-espionage, and the abuse of communications platforms. A fifth day of strikes on Iran.
11: President Trump said that the strikes are going to continue and expand against the regime. Well, this morning, U.S. Central Command announced around 6 a.m. Eastern time that they were striking once again during the daytime Iranian territory.
6: Fox's Trey Yinks, the president ramping up pressure on Iran to make a deal. 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
15: An extreme heat warning is in effect for Ocean and seven other New Jersey counties with heat advisories in the rest of the state. Temps in the upper 90s, but it'll feel closer to 110 degrees. Cooling centers are open across the state, and we're being reminded to drink plenty of water. State health officials say the cyclosporiasis infection spreading around the country has led to anywhere between 31 and 80 possible cases in New Jersey. It's a food-related stomach parasite that causes explosive diarrhea, nausea, fatigue, and vomiting. It's uncomfortable, but it's not life-threatening. PSE&G, New Jersey's largest utility and nuclear power operator, is confirming it would like to add a fourth nuclear reactor to its 740-acre site in Salem County, one day after Governor Mike Sherrill signed a bill aimed at speeding up new nuclear development. Officials say nuclear power provides a major source of reliable carbon-free electricity, while the state also considers smaller modular reactors as a possible option for future energy needs. In sports, the American League swept the National League 4-0 in the All-Star Game in Philadelphia. 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

Good afternoon with your South Jersey weather forecast. I'm Joe Kelly. It has been a hot day in South Jersey, has it not? Tonight, hazy sunshine, maybe a little smokiness in the air, low 73. Tomorrow, hazy sunshine, high of 97. As of right now, the outlook for Friday, sunshine 91. And looks like maybe some rain, maybe some showers and thunderstorms Saturday and the first part of the day Sunday. That's your South Jersey weather forecast. Have a great evening. I'm Joe Kelly.

0: come along.
1: We believe that for the movement to continue, it can't be me. And for that reason, we are suspending campaign operations.
2: 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Do you regret endorsing him?
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4: 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Welcome to the revolution.
0: Yeah, we're coming to your city. 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
5: All right, thank you, Scott Shannon. Thanks to all of you for being with us. Write down our toll-free telephone number if you want to be a part of the program. It's 800-941-SEAN if you want to join us. Well, I see that the text messages of more than 40 members of Congress were viewed by the then special counsel, Jack Smith, and his team amid probes into President Donald J. Trump, which many Republicans say ran roughshod over the Constitution. Now, I'm not going to tell you who, but I got a call yesterday from a prominent member of Congress saying that, and the article, it does go on to say that a lot of the interest apparently was not necessarily the congressperson or the senator themselves. One person, for example, Susan Collins, why would she be on the list? But the interest was with who they were talking to and what they were talking about. So this call comes in and I'm like, it's a friend of mine, I'll say that much. The name wouldn't surprise you if I gave it to you. And I was told that, yeah, my data, my name came up and is apparently was part of the examination that took place here. I'm telling you right now, I'm fed up with this. And it's not the first time. And I don't like to complain, you know, about some of the more intrusive aspects of my life. I don't come on the air, you know, over the years, like Amy Coney Barrett and Justice by Kagan yesterday. You know, I don't like when we have elected officials, Supreme Court justices that are living in fear, especially when they have young children, you know, but, you know, where did it all come from? I think it started with Chuck Schumer, you know, standing on the steps of the Supreme Court. I want to tell you, Gorsuch, I'll tell you, Kavanaugh, you have released the whirlwind and you will pay the price. Remember he said that? You won't know what hit you if you go forward with these decisive, awful decisions. Insightful, dehumanizing rhetoric from the guy that, quote, is the leader of the Democrats in the Senate. You know, those words are heard and heard loudly by a lot of people that are lunatics. You know, we now live in an assassination culture that I never thought we'd live through in our lifetime. It's getting scarier by the day. I mean, we watched all the evidence come out in the Charlie Kirk case last week, and the evidence was overwhelming and incontrovertible. I hope it shuts up, you know, all the people with their bizarre conspiracy theories, you know, making the life of one Erica Kirk a living hell, and these young people that are at TPUSA, Turning Point USA, you know, let them try to finish the mission.

0: look, there's never going to be another Charlie Kirk. Like when we lost Rush Limbaugh, I said there'll never be anybody that can replace him. I was not wrong. But I know that Charlie, I knew him well, and I know that Rush, I knew him well, you know, would want us all to continue in the fight because this is what defined their lives and would want the best out of us. But this has got to stop. And, you know, what they describe, we'll get into this in more detail later in the program with Greg Jarrett today, but I'm telling you right now, I am fed up with this idea that they can just continually release my text messages. That, okay, maybe that's selfish, self-serving, whatever you want to say. But, you know, what about my constitutional rights here? Now, I never heard anybody, it was covered exhaustively, extensively. Linda, you remember the day, I think you were the first to say, have you been watching MSNBC and fake news CNN? Because you're all over it right now. And, you know, at one point, I think the first release was Paul Manafort and I texting. And what was it, 1,100, 1,200 text messages between the two of us. And the most bizarre coverage I've ever seen in my life is, well, it sounds like one of his monologues. He really believes this stuff. Now, what does that imply? That implies that the stuff, what, that they say that they don't believe, that's not real and not from the heart and not sincere? Because that's how I interpreted that commentary. But they're still private and personal. And I'll never forgive Liz Cheney for what she did and Benny Thompson, you know, releasing my messages with Mark Meadows, by the way, selectively, and Jim Jordan and Kayleigh McEnany and other people. And it was selective what they did. You know, I don't think I ever they tried to get me to voluntarily go testify before the committee. You know what we did, Linda? You know what we did? Nothing. Never responded to them because I had no obligation to respond to them. And on the advice of my counsel, who would have been a fierce advocate. But at some point here, and we'll have Greg Jarrett on. I brought it to his attention last night. You know, I am not, in the sense, I'm not an elected official. I'm not doing anything illegal. I pay all of my taxes. I do. I tell my accountants, I've been telling them for decades, pay it all, you know, take appropriate deductions. Don't skirt the line ever, whatever it is, pay it. You know, well, you probably don't really, you probably could get away. No, I'm not trying to get away with anything. Just pay it. You know, I want to go to sleep at night. I don't want to have anything hanging over my head. But, you know, why would he be or his team have access to my text messages? You know, is it actionable? If it is, I'm telling you right now, I am inclined to move forward and sue all of them. Because this is not the first time, not the second time, but now the third time. And by the way, as all these people on fake news, CNN and MSDNC, you know, comment on the fact that, wow, I can't believe it sounds like his monologues and, you know, he must really believe this stuff. Did they expect me to be a different person, you know, on air and a different person texting privately with people? If that's how, maybe that just reveals how they are, which to me is quite a revelation on their part. You remember that, Linda. I mean, you were there like, boss, are you watching this?
1: Well, remember? I mean, it was 52 pages of text messages.
0: That was just
1: pages.
0: One of the releases.
1: And that was just
0: yeah, it's
1: you
0: pretty disgusting.
1: And Manafort. It was incredible.
0: And you might have even been called in. I don't know if you got called.
1: I was
0: that,
1: definitely pulled in. But see, they had to redact all of my text messages because I have, you know, a flavor for certain words. So I got protected by my, you know, my spicy language. It worked out for me.
0: You see, that might be the one advantage. Maybe I need to drop a lot
1: just
0: more F-bombs
1: maybe.
0: In my text messages.
1: I'm just saying.
0: That
1: maybe
0: might
1: try
0: be
1: it
0: the
1: on
0: best
1: advice.
0: It may be the best advice you've ever given me.
1: You're welcome. But
0: by the way, Speaker Johnson ended weeks-long blockade in the House floor, handing what was a key victory to after a rebellion brought by a few people in Congress, and the House successfully passed a procedural vote, teeing up votes on an appropriations bill to fund the State Department, legislation making daylight savings time permanent, and seeking in a measure to improve

0: improve veterans benefits, Johnson also agreed to pair the State Department funding bill with the Save America Act, prompting several conservative holdouts to flip their votes after demanding the House increase pressure on the Senate to pass the stalled measure. Look, I mean, I'm hoping, I'm praying. I've not been overly confident, but, you know, with the pressure the president's been putting on, you never know. By the way, the president is kind of put to rest. We'll know for sure. The medical examiner's report, there was a full autopsy of Senator Lindsey Graham. President, well, yeah, I've learned a lot about his health. I really don't feel comfortable sharing what I know. Let's put it this way. He had issues with blockage, his heart. He had issues, other issues related with clotting. I'm just being very, very obscure here. However, when you are have an aorta dissection, which it appears what the preliminary report of his autopsy says, that is honestly separate and unrelated, except it probably means that Lindsey and, you know, my friend, I mean, if he was around, I would be so mad at him because he's not at all paying attention to his health. And had he paid more attention, maybe, you know, he'd be alive today. And I have too many of my friends that pay no attention to health issues at all. And I'm not the best. I'm not the guy that loves to run to the doctor. I'm telling you, you got the wrong guy. We have updates in Iran. The president has been pounding the living hell out of them. No other way to put it. Warned Iran yesterday that if they don't start getting serious, the next targets will be Iran's bridges. It will be their power plants. And anyway, reported U.S. strike on a railway bridge in northern Iran has drawn the attention of a lesser known front in this conflict. And that is the battle over transport corridors linking Iran to Central Asia, Russia, and China. Brilliant move, strategic on our part. Iranian state media, the IRGC, said the cruise missiles attributed to the U.S. forces. Yep, struck this railway bridge that, in fact, connected them to Russia and China. Brilliant move on our part. You know, check and checkmate once again. By the way, you know, President Trump put this out there. And there are so many people that purposely distort the Trump doctrine, you know, but they ignore him beating the ISIS caliphate, taking out the world's worst terrorist, Soleimani, Baghdadi, mother of all bombs in Afghanistan. They forget that part. But this is Trump in 1980, a very famous interview that he did with Rona Barrett. Listen to what he says in this clip.
1: The toll record that you requested...
2: When you get the respect of the other countries, then the other countries tend to do a little bit as you do, and you can create the right attitudes. The Iranian situation is a case in point. That they hold our hostages is just absolutely and totally ridiculous. That this country sits back and allows a country such as Iran to hold our hostages, to my way of thinking, is a horror. And I don't think they'd do it with other countries. I honestly don't think they'd do it with other countries.
3: Obviously, you're advocating that we should have gone in there with troops, et cetera, and brought our boys out.
2: I absolutely feel that, yes. I don't think there's any question, and there's no question in my mind. I think right now we'd be an oil-rich nation, and I believe that we should have done it, and I'm very disappointed that we didn't do it. And I don't think anybody would have held us in abeyance. I don't think anybody would have been angry with us. And we had every right to do it at the time. I think we've lost the opportunity.
0: And he's now not ruling out Karg Island and a takeover there. And, you know, to me, we've now gotten to a very simple part of this equation. There are hardliners, loyalists to the former, now dead, Supreme Leader Ali Khamenei, that keep wanting to muddy the waters of a negotiated settlement that others are clearly willing to do. So now the president will expand strikes on Iran. Power plants are the next to go. But I'd like to see, you know, we have executive orders that prevent it, but other countries are free to do whatever they want. I'd like to see these obstructionists, hardliners, you know, they always talk about wanting to see 72 virgins. Maybe this would, you know, be the time that, if they're going to get in the way of progress, peace, and, you know, a benefit for the entire region, hold those.

0: people accountable for what they're doing. Because otherwise, there's not going to be any infrastructure left for the 94 million Iranians that, you know, have lived in hell for 47 years. So we'll see. I mean, it's going to be very interesting. But CENTCOM is now resuming the naval blockade. That is a big part of it. The president now threatening Iran's Pixack Mountain, as the president warns that could be targeted. That's by one of the other nuclear facilities that we hit, you know, the Nance facility, the Nance enrichment plant. And if, you know, again, just degrading them militarily day after day after day, you know, is having a massive impact. Again, I had said this a long time ago. We can do it. They can do it the hard way. They can do it the easy way. A lot of information on job issues. And, you know, for example, the Fed big to Congress, no tolerance for inflation, won't overread or cherry pick data after benign inflation numbers, refused to give an outlook for the future. Fed Chairman Kevin Warsh on Tuesday testifying before the House Financial Services Committee. Scott Bessent crediting Trump's immigration policies, helping to return jobs to the American people as wage gains, you know, out now have resumed. The inflation rate for June hits a 6-year low. Oh, you're not going to hear that. Unexpected numbers low. Consumer inflation cooling more than expected in June as well, as gas prices falling. You know, yeah, the conflict does complicate things, but hopefully that will all be dealt with. We have a lot coming up today. We got All Things Simple Man, Bill O'Reilly. We got Greg Jarrett and much, much more. Write down our toll-free number. It's 800-941-SEAN if you want to be a part of the program. You know, for far too many of our brave veterans that served this country honorably, well, they find themselves homeless or at the risk of becoming homeless. Glenda Williams, case in point, U.S. Army vet facing homelessness along with her 5 children. And she was struggling to keep up with the rent, basic living expenses. She sadly was living in a dilapidated, broken down apartment with rodents, mold, broken windows, broken electrical appliances. And the Tunnel to Towers Foundation stepped in to help because of your generosity through their homeless veterans program and provided her with not just shelter, but a safe and secure environment where she and her children are now thriving. She's now returned to school. She's pursuing a degree. Her children are excelling in their studies. And, you know, just imagine heroes like Glenda and other people, you know, what it's like that they're able to make sure that their family are safe and stable and on a solid foundation to build a new beginning after all they've done for us. Anyway, there's still so many people to help. 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We'll take a quick break. We'll come right back. We'll continue straight ahead. It's the Sean Hannity Show.
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1: On a couple of issues, not the least of which is threatening Supreme Court justices. And yeah, Jack Smith, was it abuse of power? Text messages, was I included? Straight ahead.
2: I'm Stuart Varney, and this is the Fox Business Report.
3: A choppy trading session with stocks trying to hold on to gains in afternoon trading following a cooler-than-expected producer price index report and upbeat bank earnings. Shares of BlackRock are rallying 7% after the investment firm posted banner quarterly results and made history as the first investment firm to manage more than $15 trillion in assets. The Magnificent Seven big cap tech stocks are mostly higher. Shares of Apple are up over 3% and hitting an all-time high. And shares of Dutch chip equipment maker ASML are up nearly 1% after the company raised its annual sales guidance again and said it would produce more of its machines as the artificial intelligence boom boosts demand. Shares of IBM are falling over 1% after tanking 25% on Tuesday following dismal preliminary financial results. That's your Fox Business Report. I'm Hillary Barsky, invested in you.
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6: 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Because the only winners in those systems are the unelected bureaucrats, the elites, the party apparatchiks who call all the shots. But under President Trump's leadership, come on, the U.S. has the strongest economy of any major nation by a long shot. And every day, even though there are some affordability issues, Americans are creating better lives for themselves and their families. They are not about to give all of that up to live as slaves of a government run by someone like Mamdani or Abdul al-Sayed or Rashida Tlaib. Are you kidding me? That's America? If the Democrats keep playing with the fire of socialism, they'll end up burning down the entire party.
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8: If Governor Mikey Sherrill gets her way, the state of New Jersey would share from the profits of sections of turf used for the World Cup championship at MetLife Stadium that are for sale. FIFA selling pieces of the turf called the pitch in several different versions for as much as $3,000. The most common is the foundation collection. That cube that's encased and preserved in acrylic sells for $450. Stockton University postponed this week's Board of Trustees meeting, delaying action on a proposed fiscal year 2027 operating and capital budget as university leaders continue working through difficult financial decisions. The meeting is rescheduled for August 11th. A New Jersey lottery player in Cape May matched four white balls in the Mega Ball, as well as a three-time multiplier to increase a $1 million prize to $3 million. The ticket was sold at Acme on Delaware Avenue in North Wildwood. State health officials are still warning that the cyclosporiasis parasitic infection that's spreading around the country has led to anywhere from 30 to 80 possible reported cases this week. It's a food-related stomach parasite and causes explosive diarrhea. And luckily, it is not life-threatening. In the WPG Talk Radio 95.5 newsroom, I'm Jill Myra.
9: Good afternoon. With your South Jersey weather forecast, I'm Joe Kelly. It has been a hot day in South Jersey, has it not?

Tonight, hazy sunshine, maybe a little smokiness in the air, low 73. Tomorrow, hazy sunshine, high of 97. As of right now, the outlook for Friday, sunshine 91. And looks like maybe some rain, maybe some showers and thunderstorms Saturday and the first part of the day Sunday. That's your South Jersey weather forecast. Have a great evening. I'm Joe Kelly.

0: Alec Baldwin's favorite radio talk show host is on the air right now. Right, Mr. Baldwin? Here's Sean Hannity.
1: All right, 25 now till the top of the hour. 800-941-SEAN, a number if you want to be a part of the program. 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Where does that money go?
2: In your pocket.
1: And what does that mean for you when you have more money in your pocket? You're richer.
2: That's right. Money is freedom.
1: On this money. Look, I've said this many times. I've lived with no money, and now I have money, and I'm grateful for it. However, money. I don't think I'm any happier, and could even make a case I'm less happy sometimes. But then when I didn't have money. And by the way, I never knew or ever thought of myself as poor. But, you know, I kind of was in a way. I mean, if you're living paycheck to paycheck and you're struggling and, you know, I'm eating meatloaf every day, you know, because that was a cheap way to eat. By the way, I make the best meatloaf. You do know that, right? You know I'm a better chef.
2: We have done entire shows on it, and we at one point, I think, posted your meatloaf recipe online. I
1: haven't talked about it in a long time. That's why I'm bringing it up. Anyway, I used to love it. And the key to a good meatloaf, I'm going to help the audience out real quick here, is, well, I would always put a ton of, you know, bell peppers, green bell peppers in, a ton of celery, a ton of onions in it. But the key, and then of course, ground beef. But the real key is for a really good, delicious meatloaf is moisture. And the way you get moisture is, well, that means you're also putting in some bread crumbs. I prefer Progresso Italian style. That's my preference. But then you put in, I used to add a ton of eggs, ketchup. Eggs are obviously always healthy. Ketchup, milk. And I just drowned it in and made it super, super, super moist. And now, you know, if I make one today, I put a little avocado oil on top of it while it's cooking to you know, keep the moisture in it. You think people care about my recipes? I don't think so. It's right to cook.
2: Well, it is called the Sean Hannity Show for a reason. So if Sean Hannity wants to run down his meatloaf recipe, it is your prerogative to do so.
1: Well, it's more than that, because like when you tell me that your son likes, you know, your air fryer French fries, and then I get him on the show and he says, no, he doesn't like it as much as Chick-fil-A. I think that tells you something. The fact that for years you wouldn't get your own son a Happy Meal is the most unbelievable thing to me. It's borderline child abuse, actually. It's a Happy Meal.
2: You know what I think you did wrong with
1: your meatloaf? They make children happy.

0: use ketchup. You should use barbecue sauce.
1: For what?
0: Instead of ketchup.
1: Why would I ever do something that acidine?
0: It's delicious. Trust me. You use tomato paste and barbecue sauce.
1: No, barbecue sauce is great on ribs if you're eating the right pork ribs. And I make the best pork ribs, but I usually don't put any sauce on it. And I just
0: broil
1: them.
0: You don't even put a dry rub on your pork ribs?
1: I make my own seasoning for my pork ribs. By the way, to season them, it takes a long period of time.
0: Yes, yeah, so that's a dry rub.
1: It's each individual rib. I cut them all up, and I spray them with olive oil or avocado oil, and then it's usually a combination of red chili pepper and regular pepper, red chili powder rather, then either onion or garlic salt on top of it. And the key to cooking any meat is moisture. And you got to keep them nice and delicious and moist. And then you got to get it at the right temperature, anywhere between 150 degrees. And they're different sizes. So they're finished cooking at different times. And you got to have, you know, a temperature probe to put in there so you make sure you get it out at the right time, which of course
0: we use. You should do? You should start a cooking show. And it'll be Cooking with Hannity. And you'll do every
1: week. You don't think I'm doing enough shows right now? You think I should do one more?
0: I think you should work harder. And I think that it should be once a week, a cook-off with a liberal. And whoever wins the cook-off and whoever's like, you know, wins that week, you donate to the other person's charity.
1: Oh, you won't believe who. And I'm very interested in this. You know this group of people that want to look their best and they go through all these painful procedures to look their best. You ever hear a clavicular?
0: No.
1: You got to look it up. I'm going to interview him. I'm excited about it. I think I really want to hear why he does all this stuff.
0: What stuff?
2: Looks maxing.
1: It's looks maxing.
0: Okay,
1: a lot of women do it, too.
0: I don't know what either of you are talking about. Do I need to Google this? I'm like, what is happening right now?
1: All right, Ethan, explain it in the best terms you can to Linda.
2: It's a group of people that do various different things, including jaw surgery, limb extensions.
1: Like they'll break their jaw with a hammer.
2: Yeah, they have, in my opinion, I would call it a mental health disease, to be honest, because some of them go way extreme. When you're breaking your own jaw to make your own jawline look better, it's probably time to see a therapist. That's my opinion.
0: You can't mess with Jesus's creations. That's not a thing. That's how God
1: disagree.
0: Made you.
1: I mean, you know, so you don't believe in any plastic surgery at all for people? I've never had
0: not
1: it.
0: Not breaking
1: I've never
0: your
1: done
0: jaw.
2: There's a difference between tasteful plastic surgery and 20-year-olds injecting their girlfriends with Botox and telling them, oh, you need
1: to
2: get
1: Botox,
2: your...
1: Botox, peptides. I just think it's interesting. I like
2: cut
1: interesting
2: your femur
1: people.
2: In half and put a metal bar in and have magnets stretching your muscles because you want to be 2 inches taller.
1: I think you guys
2: taller.
1: Are being very judgmental. I think you should... why don't you watch the pod when it comes out and then you'll get to see. Oh, okay. By the way, did you see that Chuck Schumer? I don't even know if you guys pulled this tape. Apparently let loose a huge and loud amount of gas on the Senate floor. Did you see that?
0: Yikes.
1: That was pretty entertaining.
3: Now on Ron and the NDAA, when all the Trump administration...
0: I mean, that's normally... He's full of hot air. It's got to come out somewhere.
1: It's got to come out. If that's the moment it's going to come out, who are we to judge? House Democrats squirming over an upcoming vote on whether to cut off all aid to Israel. House Minority Whip Catherine Clark. We as a team are evaluating where we are on that. Why would that be something of great difficulty for them? They've been our top number one ally. You know, a lot of people don't know this about the relationship with Israel and the U.S. The Israelis are incredible innovators when it comes to military strategy, defense, intelligence, etc. And they share everything, including technology they build out. I wish I could tell you what technology currently exists that you will soon hear about that is amazing. It will blow you away, both defensive and offensive.

0: That's all I can say about it. Linda's going to ask me later today, I promise. You know, so President Trump has announced that he's going to have this primetime address on Thursday. We know what it's about. It's going to be, they have now found proof, evidence, documents to support all of it, as found by the Director of National Intelligence and CIA Director Ratcliffe, you know, Army Intelligence, Military Intelligence. They have all signed off on it. At the highest level, the largest data breach in American history. They've known about it for some time. They have kept this information from the American people. There is direct comments made by people that they would keep all of this information from President Trump, including, although they don't have any evidence of any incidences that ever happened, including, you know, the possibility or hackability of our elections. But this is, you know, our number one geopolitical foe. And the president will address all of this coming up on Thursday night. And it's going to be interesting to hear what he has to say. Just as a warning to every American, if you don't think this midterm election is important, this was in the Washington Post. Right now, the left sees a wealth backlash, an opening for a wealth tax that they want to push nationwide. That's why the appointment of Lindsey Graham's sister, Darlene, was critical, because we didn't have time to be short or down one U.S. senator right now. And she very graciously accepted, even at a time that was difficult for her. I played this last night. Did you see Kamala Harris's word salad as she was speaking to the WNBA, offering them a pep talk? I mean, I just think on that level alone, she's just not qualified to ever consider being a president of the United States. All right. Well, why don't we play it? We'll play it.
1: I travel our country. Young girls, boys, people of every gender, background, race, watch the W. You guys are impacting people who you may never meet, people who may never know your names or mine, but they are aware of what you are doing, and it is giving them a sense of their value and their dignity and what they have a right to expect from this world.
0: With the passage of time, we are all passing through time, because time is moving and we're all passing through it. So with the passage of time, as we pass through time and make the passage through time, I mean, she's
2: so
0: nuts. I'd love to, but I just don't have the time. Now, there is a Texas imam that was invited to pray before Congress, now facing a backlash on Capitol Hill after celebrating Senator Lindsey Graham's death on social media in a post that wished him an eternity in ruins over his support for Israel. How is it possible this guy ever, ever prayed before Congress? Do they vet anybody? You know, why is it that nobody really cared but me about Reverend Jeremiah Wright? Or the crazy speech of that guy, Father Flager, who's under suspicion right now, I see, in Chicago. And we'll see how that case turns out. Democratic lawmaker says the Constitution barred police from stopping her after allegedly going 100 miles an hour. You know, we're now convicted of negligent driving, fined $1,240 after a judge rejected her legislative immunity argument. I mean, what is wrong with people? Now, Paul Pelosi faces a misdemeanor hit-and-run charge in Napa Valley after an incident involving his convertible and a parked car. Now, the Napa County Sheriff's Office indicated Paul Pelosi admitted to hitting something but drove until his car was disabled, and deputies did rule out DUI. You know, was the fix? I just don't know. I mean, you never know. All right, moving on to the midterms, we have a new platform of the Democratic Socialists of America. I'm just telling you, this is a dream come true for Republicans, because they're now the Democratic Party's dominant faction, and the silence of anybody that would maybe disagree with them in the party is deafening, with the exception of John Fetterman. And these candidates are winning primary after primary after primary, even against incumbents, and their representatives are calling for Democratic leaders in name only, Schumer, Hakeem Jeffries, to hide under their desks and

0: step down. They haven't uttered a peep of protest against any of these candidates. You have this guy running for Senate in Michigan, Abdul El-Sayed. Turns out his father-in-law, a top donor to the El-Sayed Super PAC, is among the top leaders of a Muslim Brotherhood organization linked to terror funding. Remember the unindicted co-conspirator case and this other group in Texas, this other group CARE? Anyway, in this case, he contributed $200,000 for the Fighting for Michigan PAC, serving on the Islamic Society of North America's founding committee, which makes direct financial contributions to the group. And Abdul Sayed's father-in-law, a top donor to the Super PAC, is supporting the left-wing Michigan senator, a guy campaigning with Hassan Piker, who says we're at fault for 9/11/01. But anyways, among a top leader of this Islamic organization, identified by the federal government as a public is facing group for the Muslim Brotherhood, according to the Washington Free Beacon. We haven't done our own investigation, but that sounds about right. You know, Democrats, they don't want any election integrity. Now, you know, we have Michigan Senator Elise Slotkin. The Save America Act would make it hard for any Democrat to win an election. Why? Because you have to have proof of citizenship? Really? That makes it hard to win an election? That's pretty unbelievable to me. James Tallarico, cisgender, God is non-binary, now has come out against completing Trump's border wall. This guy wants a welcome mat instead. On top of it, then, of course, wants a vegan campaign. And, of course, no drilling in the cattle and oil state of Texas. Good luck. He's the guy that fought for the and championed the rights of biological men to have access to abortion. Although, unless I misunderstood my biology class, I didn't know that biological men could have children. New York's Republican Party chief claiming that the Jewish New Yorkers now are leaving the Democratic Party in droves. I hope they vote for Bruce Blakeman. Anyway, 800-941-SHAWN if you want to be a part of the program. Listen, want to remind you about our friends at Sig Sauer. They're now celebrating 250 years of freedom. They have a great, exciting summer promotion. When you buy any new P365 pistol, you will get a free Sig Sauer everyday carry flashlight. By the way, it's the best one out there, one I carry every day. That's when you get America's number one concealed carry pistol in the country. You'll get that for free. Now, more crime in the summer. You got to be more on guard. Sig Sauer, all proudly made in America. A lot of former military working in the live free or die state of New Hampshire. They are a proud partner of the U.S. military. As a matter of fact, Sig Sauer is the official sidearm of all branches of the U.S. military. I have my own M17 pistol. It's the same one carried by our brave men and women defending freedom around the world. But the P365 is the number one concealed carry pistol in the country. We use it. We're a Sig Sauer family. Sweet baby James has several. I have several. Linda owns one that I don't have. She has her P365, but hers is the Rose
1: this
0: Special
1: is South
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0: 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You get this Sig Sauer everyday carry flashlight free.

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3: This is House Call for Health. Weight loss meds may be transforming obesity treatment, but a study shows exercise may still be the game changer for heart health. Researchers enrolled 130 adults with severe obesity in an 8-week low-calorie diet, helping them lose an average of 30 pounds. They then followed the participants for 1 year, assigning them to one of four maintenance groups: exercise only, weight loss medication only, exercise plus medication, or placebo. The result? People in both groups involving exercise had healthier blood vessels and lower levels of inflammation. They saw a 6-7% reduction in artery wall thickness, a key marker of heart disease and stroke risk. The combination of exercise and medication also resulted in additional weight loss, but medication alone and placebo led to no heart benefits. Study participants completed the amount of physical activity recommended for adults, an average of 150 minutes per week. These findings were recently published in the journal Nature Metabolism. 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I'm Lisa Brady, Fox News.
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3: U.S. strikes on Iran. I'm Lisa Brady, Fox News. CENTCOM just confirming a second wave following rare daytime strikes in Iran earlier today. It's the third round in 24 hours.
4: They're nasty people, but they want to make a deal. I can tell you they want to make a deal.
3: President Trump just telling Fox Business's Edward Lawrence,
4: you don't have to be a genius to realize when you see what's happening to them every night. And now today we gave them a little daytime shot.
3: And he has warned that next week will be worse if Iran is not willing to make a deal. The president also suggesting again that the conflict won't hurt the economy in the long term.
4: We're making a lot of money. The defense companies are doing great. It's jobs. It's all jobs. I'm not doing this for jobs. But when you think of it, we make our own equipment. We make the best military equipment in the world. What I do want to do is make it faster because we need it, but allies need it.
3: He's in Pennsylvania for a defense summit, just announcing nearly $10 billion in new investments in the defense industrial base in Pennsylvania alone. Acting Attorney General Todd Blanche facing repeated questions about the Epstein files at his confirmation hearing.
5: It's something that has haunted the Justice Department over and over again since the beginning of this administration, because some of the Epstein files had information that was not redacted and released victims' names. Now, Blanche did tout a drop in crime across the country, also efforts the department has undertaken when it comes to fraud prosecution. The DOJ has made fraud fighting a priority.
3: Fox's David Spunt in Washington. Blanche also denying allegations he would use the Justice Department for political gain. The president's picks for director of national intelligence and head of the CDC also on the Hill today. At the World Cup, England and defending champs Argentina scoreless at halftime. The winner faces Spain in the final on Sunday. Stocks finish higher. The Dow up 150 at the bell. 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
10: We are facing a triple whammy today with oppressive heat, high humidity, and bad air with smoke drifting in from Canadian wildfires. An extreme heat warning is in effect for Atlantic County. Atlantic County Executive Dennis Levinson again asking the State Attorney General's Office to intervene

In an ongoing dispute with County Prosecutor William Reynolds over legal complaints against county officials and the use of outside attorneys, Levinson says it is costing taxpayers, while Reynolds argued county attorneys may have conflicts of interest. Stockton University postponed this week's Board of Trustees meeting, delaying an action on a proposed fiscal year 2027 operating and capital budget as university leaders continue working through difficult financial decisions. The meeting is rescheduled for August 11th. PSE&G, New Jersey's largest utility and nuclear power operator, is confirming that it would like to add a fourth nuclear reactor to its 740-acre site in Salem County. This comes a day after Governor Sherrill signed a bill promoting the building of more nuclear reactors in the state. This report is made possible by Mothers Against Drunk Driving. For victims of drunk and drug driving, your grief is unique. But you are not alone. 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The National High

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4: Good afternoon. Good afternoon with your South Jersey weather forecast. I'm Joe Kelly. It has been a hot day in South Jersey, has it not? Tonight, hazy sunshine, maybe a little smokiness in the air, low 73. Tomorrow, hazy sunshine, high of 97. As of right now, the outlook for Friday, sunshine 91. And looks like maybe some rain, maybe some showers and thunderstorms Saturday and the first part of the day Sunday. That's your South Jersey weather forecast. Have a great evening. I'm Joe Kelly.

0: We believe that for the movement to continue, it can't be me. And for that reason, we are suspending campaign operations.
1: Your endorsement of Senate candidate Graham Plattner in Maine. Do you regret endorsing him?
0: Yes.
2: I've never been more optimistic than I am today that we have the formula to end this war. 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Let those supporting Russia to know it's going to be a price to be paid if you keep doing it.
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0: 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That means all things Bill O'Reilly, all things Bill O'Reilly at BillO'Reilly.com. Mr. O'Reilly, did you miss me on my vacation week last week, yes or no?
1: Were you gone?
0: By the way, you cannot help yourself. Of course you missed me.
1: Where did you go?
0: That is the most insincere. Yeah, sure, Hannity, whatever you want. Oh, I didn't hear that. All right. So, you know what? I didn't go anywhere. Again, I was recovering from my neck injury, which was great. So it gave me downtime to recover. You know, that came, of course, from the crazy training that you will never participate in with me, even though I've invited you many, many times over the years. But so I feel great again, which is awesome. And but more importantly, just having downtime. I just took it as downtime. Did something else. I did a lot of comprehensive medical stuff, testing, just preventative stuff, health, wellness, fitness, nutrition, longevity, all that sort of thing. Would you ever do that stuff? Would you ever, you know, would you ever take 7 hours out of a day and go through every test imaginable?
1: No, I wouldn't, but I have pretty good doctors, and if something is bothering me, I'm in there fairly quickly. But I heard you went to one of those hot tub places in California where you like dunk in there, you know.
0: No, I didn't go to California, the communist country of Gavin Newsom. I was not there. No.
1: Now I'm glad to hear that, because I got to look out for you.
0: Well, I appreciate you. You look out for the folks. You look out for me. There's something that's going on in the Democratic Party. We've discussed it a little bit in the past. And when Plattner got out of the race, and this was when I was on vacation last week, I watched in fascination. And, you know, I always have made the case that Democrats only care about, quote, lives when they can weaponize it, politicize it, blame Republicans or blame Trump. In other words, every weekend, every big blue city, let's start with Chicago, you can predict with a level of certainty how many people will be shot and killed. It's sad. It's tragic. Nobody knows their names. On TV since 2009, I've scrolled the names of people that you never hear about. And it's sad because I think every

0: life is God-given, and there's God-given talent, and that talent is just wasted, and nobody cares. And we need to start caring. Similarly, Democrats always claim they have a monopoly of compassion for minorities. On the same front, the Democratic Party, Me Too Party, loves to you know, throw out the term Nazi and fascist and Gestapo, but they were willing to accept, and I'll give you the short list here, a guy that had for nearly two decades a Nazi tattoo, a guy that mocked an American hero soldier saying he didn't deserve to live, an avowed communist, a guy that blamed rape and sexual assault victims for being victims, had this weird kick account, a controversial history with minors where he had that picture of himself naked except with a towel, couldn't pass a porta potty without some sick desire to go in there and pleasure himself, claimed the people in the state of Maine were stupid and racist, made horrible racist stereotypes about African-Americans. I don't even want to go into it again. You know, mocking a teen girl's suicide attempt, all cops are bastard, defund the police, all that. Bill, I'm giving you the short list. Never mind Tallarico, El Sayed, never mind the Mamdani three that beat, you know, incumbents. Never mind Bernie, Pocahontas, AOC, and the squad. So it's a long question and a long lead up to this. I want Bill O'Reilly's full analysis of what has happened, the deafening silence of other Democrats, but for John Fetterman. And tell me how this plays out.
1: Well, it's chaos within the Democratic Party. There's no leadership at all, no guidance, no central theme of problem solving. That's your scenario for the political party. Now, Republicans have their own problems. But the Democratic Party now is just kind of wandering around in the desert, but there's no Moses to show them the way. So there are a bunch of fiefdoms, and these people, all that's on their mind, and I mean 100%, is winning. So they pretty much ceded Maine to Susan Collins, the Republican Senate nominee, because of this Plattner stuff. But then the migrant got killed by ICE, and that rose the state of Maine into chaos. Remember, there's just a million voters up there. So if 70% show up, that's 700,000 voters. And the state has been trending left for about 10 years. I don't really know why, because Maine is a fairly prosperous state with its seafood and all of that, tourism. They do pretty well, particularly in southern Maine. But anyway, so now that race is thrown into chaos up there when it should be an easy win for Collins, who's a responsible person. You may not like her, but she's done very well in the Senate, in my opinion. And then she's running against nobody. I mean, the guy that you described is as heinous as they come. But the Democratic Party doesn't pull back. But I'm going to give you something worse, Hannity, and I don't know whether you've discussed this, because I've been so busy this week, I don't know why, but my head is blowing off. Do you know that Tim Walz in Minnesota, and stop me if you have covered this, was opposed to Marco Rubio, the Secretary of State, deporting a Laotian illegal alien who molested a 10-year-old?
0: A 10-year-old repeatedly, and was convicted, and he pardoned this guy, and he pardoned him for the whole purpose of being allowing this man to stay in our country, knowing the high rate of recidivism among people that commit vile, horrible, evil crimes like that. Yes, I'm very aware. We've covered it extensively.
1: Okay, so this was the vice presidential nominee for the Democratic Party, who says, yeah, I want a guy convicted in the United States of raping a 10-year-old. I want the person to stay here, and I'll vote for him through the parole board, which Walz is the head of, to stay. Now, the federal government overrode that, grabbed the guy, threw him back

0: to Laos, where he is now. But just step back for a minute. Everybody step back for a minute. This man could have been vice president of the United States, and his thinking process is that flawed? This is your leadership? This guy, Walz? That's terrifying to me as an American citizen. Terrifying.
1: Because, you know, it's scarier than that, Bill. And this is there were two big, great lies in the Biden years. One was, oh, no, Joe's cognitively very, very sharp. He's circle back Jen Psaki. Oh, I have a hard time keeping up with him. She must be in awful shape. She needs a medical intervention if that's the truth. That was a big lie. It was a huge cover up. Everybody knew it. I was covering it in 2019. Probably the first to go out hard on it and took a lot of heat for it. You know, it took Jake Tapper a book after the Biden years. Oh, I think he might have really had cognitive issues. Well, just open your eyes, fake Jake, because, you know, it was obvious to anybody with eyes to see. And that's frustrating. The other great lie was the borders closed, the borders secure. Bill, you know, we now know what happened. It was wide open. They lied repeatedly to us, and among the people they led into the country, known terrorists, we had murderers, we had rapists, other violent criminals, we had child molesters, cartel members, we had gang members. They let them all in, and they created the most preventable national security disaster in the history of the country. Now, go back to that election cycle, Bill, because Tim Walz is front and center. If you recall, he had a platform where he wanted to provide free college to these unvetted illegal immigrants, taxpayer-funded college to illegals in our country. Kamala even took it a step further. She wanted to provide taxpayer-funded sex change operations to convicts and to illegal immigrants. This is how nuts this party has become. And here's the problem we have. It's spreading like a cancer. And, you know, beyond the people that are being elected and running, Tallarico, six genders, God's non-binary, and that's just the beginning. He doesn't want a border wall built. He wants a welcome mat. Or El Sayed, you know, campaigning with Hassan Piker, who blamed America for 9/11. Or Graham Platner or whoever the replacement will be. But then you got Grandpa Bernie, Pocahontas, Mamdani knocking off three incumbent Democratic congresspeople in New York City for Democratic socialists, radicals, communists, whatever you want to call them. It happened in Colorado and it's happening in other states like Washington and many others, Missouri, elsewhere. And then you have AOC in the squad. This is now the party, Bill. And we've got a midterm election. And I'm telling this audience that's the most important midterm in our lifetime. Am I wrong?
0: Well, I mean, it's hard to quantify elections, particularly when you have the Civil War and things like that. But what is a truism? There are two things. Number one, people vote their pocketbook, and they don't go over the terrifying things that have happened in the last 8 years within the Democratic Party. They just see the D and they're angry at the R because they're paying more for gas. So that's why President Trump's speech tomorrow night is very important. And I lead my show, the No Spin News, tonight with I'm writing the speech for the president.
1: Well, but this speech is on a specific topic. You are aware of that, right?
0: No, but he's going to branch it out into Iraq.
1: I don't think it's going to be branched out. I'm going to be very frank with you. I've gotten a little bit of a preview, so just to help you, and you know, we always share information with each other anyway, off air. So let's be honest, this speech specifically is going to be an acknowledgement that our intelligence community knew about the largest data breach in the history of the country. And it was by our top geopolitical foe and to the tune of over 250 million plus voter rolls

0: data information was stolen. And it was that is one headline. And there is direct commentary how this information was withheld from the president. Information that, while they have no evidence that it happened, I believe that they are saying that our voting systems were vulnerable and they knew it and they never told the American people. And then it will branch out further into a deep state with knowledge that the American people should know that was purposely withheld, and comments like, we're running a shadow government here and we're never going to give this information to President Trump. We can't have a rogue, you know, government working to undermine a president or a presidential candidate like that.
1: But you have to persuade. So he's going to have to name names and he's going to have to be very specific. You already have Ocasio-Cortez, very interesting soundbite, saying, oh, nobody should run it. This is what the communists do. They don't believe in free speech, so... or Cortez, a communist, she didn't even know what communism is, but she's a communist, waves a flag and say, nobody should run this speech. Nobody should say this, which is, of course, not going to happen. I don't know the networks will run it. I'm watching that story. The White House has not asked for time, but it's certainly.
0: Well, they'll have no choice, Bill, but can you hold? Because as always, we go a little long. If you have an extra minute or two or five. Or seven. Can you stick around a little bit?
1: Yes, I can.
0: All right. All things simple, man. Bill O'Reilly at BillO'Reilly.com.
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0: You know, I was just reading an article, and it was a list of market downturns for the U.S. economy. Now, it got me thinking. Markets crash. Things go up. Things go down. It doesn't seem to be a matter of if or when, right? I mean, the Depression, 1929, the Recession, 1937, the flash crash, 1962, oil crisis in the 70s, Black Monday, 1987, dot-com bubble, 2008 crisis. 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
4: 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South Jersey Traffic.
6: 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Parkway, as far as driving is concerned, looking just fine in both directions. AC Expressway is also in great shape right now. Ongoing closure in the Smithville area. Old New York Road closed for sinkhole repair between Main Street and Pomona Avenue. In Galloway Township, Zurich Avenue Bridge, that's also closed because of structural issues. 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

0: 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I mean, it's kind of a nightmare, maybe worse than the healthcare system. 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
1: We are facing a triple whammy today. Oppressive heat, high humidity, and bad air with smoke drifting in from Canadian wildfires. An extreme heat warning is in effect in our South Jersey area. Attila's Gym in Seattle City reopening today after a nearly 19-month closure for a complete demolition and rebuild. The Landis Avenue Gym is owned by the Lambert family. Hamilton's 151st annual Our Lady of Mount Carmel Festival, the oldest Italian festival in America, continues through Saturday. Admission and live entertainment free. Shuttle buses available from the middle school on Liberty Street. Tomorrow, on the feast day, there is the traditional procession through the streets of Hamilton, and that begins at 4 p.m. In the WPG Talk Radio 95.5 Newsroom, I'm Jill Myra.
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0: Good afternoon with your South Jersey weather forecast. I'm Joe Kelly. It has been a hot day in South Jersey, has it not? Tonight, hazy sunshine, maybe a little smokiness in the air, low 73. Tomorrow, hazy sunshine, high of 97. As of right now, the outlook for Friday, sunshine 91. And looks like maybe some rain, maybe some showers and thunderstorms Saturday and the first part of the day Sunday. That's your South Jersey weather forecast. Have a great evening. I'm Joe Kelly.
1: I'm Liz Claman, and this is the Fox Business Report.
2: A choppy trading session with the major averages ending higher following a softer-than-expected wholesale inflation reading for June, which followed Tuesday's Cool Consumer Price Index report. The Magnificent Seven big-cap tech stocks were mostly higher. Shares of Apple rose 4% and hitting an all-time high. Its artificial intelligence system has secured government approval in China. Software stocks also advanced. High-flyer memory and storage stocks like Micron Technology and SanDisk sank as the overall chip sector gave back some of the previous session's gains. Shares of IBM fell nearly 3% after tanking 25% on Tuesday. The Dow winners, Apple, Alphabet, and Goldman Sachs. The Dow decliners, Caterpillar, Travelers, and United Health Group. The Dow rising 150 points, the Nasdaq higher by 162, S&P 500 up 29. That's your Fox Business Report. I'm Hillary Barsky, invested in you.
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13: Top of the hour, 800-941-SEAN is our number. 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

0: 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All right, we continue all things Simple Man Bill O'Reilly. All right, so tonight's speech will be very, very topic-specific. The things that they have discovered, documents, apparently everything is going to be backed by the DNI, by the CIA director, by military intelligence, documents discovered that show at the highest level that our government knew about incredible vulnerabilities to our voting system. And they're not saying anything specifically occurred. I do know that part, but they're saying we were vulnerable. They did know, and they never told us. And then there was a specific scheme to prevent Donald Trump as president and then later running for president to keep this information from him, Bill. That is a scandal of monumental proportion to me.
1: Yeah, and I hope they name names because people believe what they want to believe, and you've got to persuade them. We're living in an age of persuasion now, particularly with the midterms coming up. So the more...
0: Well, you can't persuade the legacy media mob. You know that.
1: No, but outlets like yours and mine, we reach millions of people. And the people who listen to us tend to want information rather than being AOC, Bernie Sanders clones. I mean, so if I'm advising President Trump tomorrow night, I say this. The more you can say who did it and who covered it up, that's all you need to do. Who did it? Who covered it up? The more traction this is going to get. That's it. I'm a simple man. It's a simple analysis.
0: And can you imagine the largest data breach in the history of the country and that our top geopolitical foe had access to over 250 million voters in this country, Bill O'Reilly, and they knew it. And they purposely kept that information away from not only Donald Trump, but from the American people.
1: But
0: on a scale of scandals, how big is that in your mind?
1: It depends if there's names to it. So if it's Brennan, if it's CIA, if it's FBI Comey, if it's any of these people, it explodes into a breathtaking scandal. If it's general, you're right. The corporate media will dismiss it almost immediately. But I do believe that President Trump tomorrow night, Thursday, when he gives a speech, is going to have to update Iran. I do believe he's going to have to do that. And you and I both know that he can speak for an hour and 15 minutes, you know, without any notes at all. So I do expect him to go into that area a bit. Because that thing over there is, pardon the pun, blowing up, but Americans don't know the extent of it.
0: And I've not been briefed into whether he's going there, but you know, I would only say in defense, if he doesn't, is that he's talking to the media every day. I mean, if people like us pay attention to every detail.
1: Right.
0: And we know what's going on. We see what's going on. Maybe, you know, and with primetime addresses, you know, networks are pretty, you know, they don't want to give up much time. So usually they're a lot quicker speeches. One quick last question. So we now found out, Charles Grassley, Senator, Iowa, that the text messages of more than 40 members of Congress viewed by then special counsel Jack Smith and his team amid probes

0: into President Trump. He's under oath numerous times denying that he ever did it, that he ever read it, that anyone on his team ever did. And I got a call, Bill O'Reilly, from somebody whose name is on this list. That's all I'll say.
1: A Republican legislator, right?
0: You're a very smart man, but I'm not going to name names, okay?
1: Okay, but that's who called you, a Republican legislator whose name was on the list, who says, what the deuce is happening? That's what I'm...
0: Okay, and said more, and said they were as interested, if not more interested, in what the conversations, who they were talking to, and what the people talking to them were saying. And guess whose name is on numerous of these texts? Now, keep in mind, I've had over 1,200 of my private personal text messages with Paul Manafort released, you know, and I had other text messages released with, you know, Kayleigh McEnany and Mark Meadows and Jim Jordan and many others. And nobody ever respected my privacy. Now, if this happened and is actionable, my instinct is to get my lead counsel, who's been involved in winning over 20 plus Supreme Court cases, to go after these people for violation of my constitutional rights. Am I right to do that? Wrong to do that?
1: You're going to appoint another special counsel to investigate the special counsel who lied about what happened. And sure. I mean, look, every American, including AOC, but again, she's a communist, should want to know this information. So if you...
0: I mean, I don't know if that's ever happened to you. I mean, there comes a point, Bill, how much... Look, I'm a member of the press, media. You know, I'm a talk show host. I'm upfront about who I am. I do straight news. I do investigative reporting. I do opinion. I talk about culture and sports. I'm like an entire newspaper, and I'm upfront and honest about who I am. But what right do they have to not only get my text messages, but continually, release them? You know, I'm not a, when the story broke and all my text messages came out on one occasion, it was covered wall to wall on fake news, CNN and MSDNC. You know what their reaction was? I can't believe it. Sounds like his monologues. I mean, he really believes this stuff. And I took out of that, what you're saying on the air contrived? Because what I'm saying, I mean, is real. It comes from my heart. You've known me for decades. You know I am who I am.
1: Well, you have a lawsuit against the department head who ordered that to happen and who was in possession of your private correspondence, because that's illegal. They can't do that. They, the federal government or state government, cannot do that. So you could sue them. Kathleen Herridge, one of our, the people we both worked with her at Fox, she did it. Very difficult road. But you cannot be purloining private information and using it in to hurt or advance some kind of cause, or to hurt the person whose information you have. So you could go get them if you wanted to. And I hope you do, because it's outrageous. I believe in all this. Once those 51 people, all of the national security people under Biden, you took it, all of those people, once they signed that letter saying that Hunter Biden's laptop was bogus, you and I both knew the fix was in, correct?
0: They never, not one of them, ever examined that laptop. They did no due diligence. They got a call from Winkin' Tony Blinken to please sign a letter in a lead up to a debate to give Joe a talking point. All right, so we're going to watch all of this, and then when we reconvene next week, Mr. O'Reilly, I look forward to getting your thoughts on all of it. I know you missed me last week, because I know this is the most fun you have all week long. Let's be blunt here.
1: Yeah, okay, and that shows you how boring I am.

0: the way, I just read you're going to have another weekend of rain. Could you have a worst year in New York in terms of weather? I mean, I actually feel sorry for you.
1: Where I am, it's 20 degrees cooler than Manhattan. So I'm not...
0: Bill O'Reilly giving out, you know, little hints as to where he's, you know, the compound might be located.
1: I got a little bunker, but it has been hellacious. <I'll tell you. laughs>
0: Mr. O'Reilly, we appreciate you. All things Bill O'Reilly, BillO'Reilly.com. Sir, thank you. Appreciate the extra time. 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Look, the bottom line is there are moments that there's no other option. You need, somebody wants to kill you, your family, one option works. That's the lethal option. I pray it never happens to you. That's a God forbid moment. The beauty of this technology is, well, first of all, it's less than 0.01%, according to the FBI, of all altercations require that lethal response. But the beauty of this new technology is that it's legal in all 50 states. You don't need a permit. You don't need a background check. It has powerful deterrence, tear gas, kinetic rounds, pepper spray. You can hit a target 60 feet away. One shot can incapacitate any attacker for up to 40 minutes. 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And I believe in it. 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

0: So I've seen it, and it's crazy in there.
1: By the way, I love that. I believe in lifelong learning and advancing yourself, and whatever motivated you to go back, good for you.
0: Oh, yeah. I used my military benefits, and here we go, right? Well, I got thinking, all these guys are hammered in. It's all about money. That's all the AOCs and the oligarch and the money. Well, let's take money out of it, and let's focus it back to them. Let's say you're a 4.0 student, busting your rear end night after night to get that 4.0, to earn that A, missing parties, missing home. And then just to have the school tell you, hey, guy or gal, we're going to take 1.5 points away from you. Because we got Johnny over here who didn't do much. He showed up once or twice, slept through half the class, barely passed on a few of his grades. He got a 1.0.
1: Yeah, let's give him, you know, let's take one GPA point away from you. You have a 4.0 and you'll be a 3.0, and then he's a 2.0. We'll make him a 3.0 too, and we'll all be equal. By the way, did you happen to hear the caller yesterday, Thomas from New Mexico?
0: Oh, yes, sir.
1: What'd you think of that call?
0: I thought on your end it was amazing. I don't know where some people are thinking. I don't know where their minds are at. I get part of it. I mean, these poor kids have been indoctrinated from kindergarten on through 12th grade, and they reinforces it through higher education. And COVID, what happened to COVID? That's a different story. But look how bad that enforced things. And this is almost the mind melt in today's education.
1: You know what's interesting? I mean, he was on for like 18, 20 minutes, whatever it was. I don't know. Well, you know, I'll tell you what's interesting to me is in a minute and a half, I was able to explain to him how he's not the professed atheist that he claimed.
0: Oh, yes. I love
1: you know, I mean, because this is something that is very meaningful to me, my faith, my belief in God and a father and a creator. And you know, on the issue of democratic socialism, he had no idea of the level of depth and knowledge that I have because I study this every single day and have for decades. And I was able to debunk every single solitary issue he brought up. He sounded like a nice kid. He's 26 years old. Here's the problem. He's 26. And he probably learned more in this 20-minute exchange with me. And I'm not. This is not braggadocio. This is not ego here at all. I promise you. I say it with great humility. Than he ever learned in college, not because I'm good, because they're so bad.
0: Oh, Sean, they're. I would say evil. My political science class and my poor professor got a doctorate at Columbus or that nice school up in New York. Her first sentence, I kid you not, her first sentence in class, orange man bad, Iran good, go to any bathroom you feel like, and you can be whoever you want to be. That's how that class started.
1: Well, I had a political science class at NYU. And in that class, the first day, first words out of the professor's mouth was, I am a communist. And it started from there. I ended up years later interviewing him on Hannity and Combs. Anyway, listen, I appreciate the call. Charlie, I'm proud of you, man. You're advancing yourself, lifelong learning. I hope other people will follow your great example. I really do.
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Atlantic City, the developer building about 30 new homes across from the Absecon Lighthouse, says he aims to provide what everybody wants back in AC. Press of Atlantic City reports the Lighthouse Road development is the city's inlet neighborhood area where developer Keith Groff said the project, currently in the second of what will be at least three phases, will have market rate housing at numerous price points. The second phase will sell for $850,000 to $1.1 million. Groff said, we're going to bring back what used to be here that everybody wants back. PSE&G, New Jersey's largest utility and nuclear power operator, is confirming it would like to add a fourth nuclear reactor to its 740-acre site in Salem County. This comes one day after Governor Sherrill signed a bill promoting the building of more nuclear reactors in the state. Attila's Gym in Seattle City reopened today after a nearly 19-month closure for a complete demo and rebuild, the Landis Avenue Gym owned by the Lambert family. FIFA is selling pieces of World Cup turf used for the World Championship at MetLife Stadium in North Jersey for as high as $3,000. Governor Sherrill wants a cut of the profits. The turf is called the pitch. It sells in several sizes, with the most common being a 2x5 cube encased and preserved in acrylic at $450. 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
3: Good afternoon. With your South Jersey weather forecast, I'm Joe Kelly. It has been a hot day in South Jersey, has it not? Tonight, hazy sunshine, maybe a little smokiness in the air, low 73. Tomorrow, hazy sunshine, high of 97. As of right now, the outlook for Friday, sunshine 91. And looks like maybe some rain, maybe some showers and thunderstorms Saturday and the first part of the day Sunday. That's your South Jersey weather forecast. Have a great evening. I'm Joe Kelly.

0: We believe that for the movement to continue, it can't be me. And for that reason, we are suspending campaign operations.
1: Your endorsement of Senate candidate Graham Plattner in Maine. Do you regret endorsing him?
0: Yes.
2: I've never been more optimistic than I am today that we have the formula to end this war. 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
3: 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Coming up next, our final news roundup and information overload hour.
5: All right, news roundup and information overload hour. Here's our toll free number. It's 800-941-SEAN if you want to be a part of the program. So yesterday, you had two Supreme Court justices, Justice Kagan, and you had Amy Coney Barrett testifying before Congress about how dramatic the threats have risen against Supreme Court justices. Now, let's go back in time and let's go to the steps of the U.S. Supreme Court. And, you know, and this is the leader of the Democratic Party in the U.S. Senate. You know, leader in name only, as far as I'm concerned, Chuck Schumer, you decide in your mind whether or not you think these comments that he made about Gorsuch and Kavanaugh and others is a threat or not.
6: I want to tell you, Gorsuch, I want to tell you, Kavanaugh, you have released the whirlwind and you will pay the price. You won't know what hit you if you go forward with these awful decisions.
5: You won't know what hit you. You've released the whirlwind. You will pay a price. You won't know what hit you. Wow. Anyway, so we've had a dramatic increase of doxing incidents, threats against Supreme Court justices. Here is Justice Amy Coney Barrett testifying yesterday.
7: There was a time, and it was shortly after the Dobbs leak, when the threats to my life were particularly intense, and my security detail thought it was a good idea for me to have a bulletproof vest. So I took it home from the house, went into my bedroom, threw it down, and turned around, and my 12-year-old son was in the doorway, and he said, "What's that?" And when I took this job, I didn't really anticipate being in the position of having to explain to one of my children what a bulletproof vest was and why his mom had it. I was the victim of a swatting incident at my house. One of our teenage sons walked out the front door getting ready to head out with friends, and the street was full of county policemen, and then I also had my residential security presence there. They had responded to a false alarm saying that there was a gunshots being fired inside my

0: home. Anonymized deliveries, and they often come in the name of the murdered son of one of our district judges. The message that these, you know, pizzas and other things that are sent to us, you know, is fairly clear. They're often sent to members of our immediate extended families as well. Mm-hmm. They're meant to intimidate and they're meant to harass.
1: All right. Joining us now to weigh in on all of this, Fox News legal analyst, number one New York Times bestselling author, Greg Jarrett is with us. Let me first ask your thoughts on Chuck Schumer, because my argument is twofold. One, that a lot of what's happening with Supreme Court justices is a direct result of the dehumanizing, insightful rhetoric, which I found Chuck Schumer's rhetoric to be on the steps of the Supreme Court. If I said that about, and I never would, about Chuck Schumer, any Democratic elected official, would I likely or potentially or should I be facing charges of threatening an elected official?
2: Well, you could be. You'd certainly be under investigation. And you can actually trace the onset of the vile and menacing threats to the justices to that very moment. You played the clip. Chuck Schumer standing on the steps of the Supreme Court and denouncing the conservative justices with thinly veiled threats. It wasn't code for violence. It sounded like a call for violence. And the result was immediate. It ginned up the hate and the anger. It incentivized violent activists. It was followed, of course, by Liz Warren's unhinged rants after the leak of the Dobbs decision overturning Roe versus Wade. And in fact, yesterday, Justice Kagan readily admitted that the threat level escalated dramatically after that, up 25% last year, estimated 38% this year, more than 1,000 credible threats against the justices in the last 5 years alone. That is frightening. It is deplorable. And those threats, make no mistake, come from the radical left. And it's fueled by the rhetoric of rage that has proliferated from the mouths of politicians in Washington. You know, some of these threats are meant to influence votes on the court, harassment, intimidation, and Barrett talks about that. But the attempted assassination of Brett Kavanaugh really did underscore how much these justices are under siege. You know, Barrett called it constant, unrelenting. And Sean, what's so insidious is that some Democrats are vilifying the justices with the goal of packing the court. They're ginning up the anger to, you know, change the dynamics of the Supreme Court, even though in major decisions the Supremes have voted against Trump. I can, you know, name the cases, birthright citizenship, tariffs, the Fed Reserve case. So, you know, they're peddling a false narrative for political gain. And, you know, gee, what a surprise, a false narrative coming from Washington, Sean.
1: Well, I mean, but there's been other incidents where people are showing up in front of the homes of Supreme Court justices. They're being doxxed, other horrible things. She explained an incident. There was a killing of, I believe, a judge or a family member of a judge. And she's receiving packages with that name regularly at her house. Well, obviously, they're sending a clear message. You're next. Look, I've been in the public arena, if you will, for, you know, now over three decades, Greg. And I've had moments where I've had to have armed security inside my house, outside my house, and around me for long periods of time. Yeah. Do I talk about it a lot? No. But it's a reality if you're a public figure, especially one that takes strong political stands. Unfortunately, that is a reality many of us in this profession have faced. It sucks.
2: Yeah, it does. I've been with you when you've gone places and had to have security there. And it's perfectly understandable. The justices, too.

0: know, they are targets because of the ugly, divisive rhetoric by people like Schumer and Liz Warren and a great many others. And it's a great tragedy in America when Supreme Court justices, you know, have to have a phalanx of security, not just outside their homes, but wherever they go. And, you know, the chilling stories of what has happened to these justices, you know, bloody dolls have been spread on the front lawn of one of the justices' homes. And as Barrett pointed out, you know, there was this terrible incident, an assassination attempt against a sitting federal district court judge who answered the door. I should correct myself. Her son answered the door and took the bullet that was meant for that judge, and the son died. The husband was seriously injured. And so they, you know, these activists who are prone to violence and are threatening violence have been, you know, sending these packages with the name of that federal judge to send a very clear message. Do as we say, or we will come after you with death. And, you know, it wasn't just sent to Barrett herself. It was sent to Barrett's relatives. I mean, that is so repugnant and evil and shocking.
1: I mean, you know, look at the death of our friend Lindsey Graham.
0: Yeah.
1: I mean, the vile comments, and I've played a couple. I'm not playing a lot because, but there are a lot. And, you know, especially we live in a time and an era where, you know, people, you know, are living in their parents' basement and, you know, keyboard anonymous warriors out there with anonymity can say anything they want, you know, as they sit there in their underwear or naked, whatever they're doing. I mean, these people are just losers that need to get a life, and they just put out the most vile, hateful comments. Others are doing it on the air. I played Joy Reid yesterday. It was just, you know, it was disgusting. But they say it, rotten hell. You get the whole bit. I'm sure that it'll happen one day when I'm long gone and God, Jesus calls me home. That part, you know, it's sad. I don't feel that way when liberals die. I wish their families the best. Even people that I had vehement disagreements with, I don't know. It just keeps basic human decency to me.
0: Yeah, it is. Decent main action. But, you know, these people dancing on his grave within 24 hours. These are nasty, odious, repulsive people, and they deserve our universal condemnation. But sadly, from the left, there is no condemnation.
1: Well, that is a huge part of it. I want to play Jack Smith. This is one of numerous times that he was asked under oath, saying, well, he doesn't recall getting texts from members of Congress when, in fact, he knew damn well he had gotten them. This, again, there's multiple times he said it under oath. Let's play it.
2: Did you seek search warrants for the contents of any of the telephone calls or the content relies mostly to text messages? Did you seek a search warrant for the content of any text messages from members?
3: From members?
2: Yeah.
3: No, I don't recall.
2: It was just toll records.
3: Correct.
2: Okay.
1: So I got a call yesterday. There's these 40 people now that Chuck Grassley releasing that, in fact, Jack Smith, his team, got a hold of their text messages, and with it, all the people they were texting. Now, there was one report that said they were more interested in the elected officials, who they were texting, what the content was, and that, in fact, they looked at all of it. I got a call from a congressman yesterday. I said this to you on TV last night, and he said, yeah, your name is definitely in there. And I'm like, you know, here I go again, Craig. I mean, this would be the third or fourth time that my private personal text messages are going to be made public again.
0: Yeah.
1: And, you know, I asked you if this is actionable, and you said it may be.
0: Oh, not maybe. In my mind, certainly. There are two relevant statutes, and, you know, we talked about it last night. Deprivation of rights under color of law. And another one, a comparable one, called conspiracy against rights. When

0: two or more people conspire to deprive you of your rights. Now, what rights are we talking about? Well, your constitutional protections under the First Amendment, free speech, not to mention privacy rights. And so, you know, yes, it is actionable because those two statutes I mentioned are not just criminal statutes. They are also simultaneously civil statutes that allow victims to sue government officials like Jack Smith and the partisans on his team, who were, you know, obtaining, accessing, and reading people's text messages in violation of the law, in my judgment. And, you know, you could sue them. But I think Smith's got bigger problems because he's looking at perjury and false statements because, you know, as you pointed
1: out. I think the bigger problem is dealing with me because I'm pissed off.
0: Yeah, you're a big problem. But you can't result in him behind bars, only a monetary judgment for compensation. But
1: well, he'll declare bankruptcy and I won't see a penny of it, and I'll spend, you know, a fortune on legal fees. That's how that usually works out, isn't it?
0: It is how it works out.
1: Unless the government, because he was now working for the government, they would be on the hook for it.
0: Yeah, they absolutely would. Respondeat superior. You know, your employer is responsible for the wrongful acts of the employees. So that would be the federal government, which is, as lawyers say, the deep pocket.
1: Well, I'm going to have to hire you as a consultant on this case. There you go. You now have another job.
0: I'm very expensive. I'm not sure you.
1: By the way, I've yet to meet a lawyer that's not, to be very blunt. Anyway, we do appreciate you. Greg Jarrett, of course, Fox News contributor, number one New York Times bestselling author. Greg, appreciate you, my friend. Thank you.
0: Take care, Sean.
1: 800-941-SEAN, a number you want to be a part of the program. Your call straight ahead.
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1: All right, $5 billion a day, $39 trillion in debt. 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Heroes like U.S. Army Sergeant Mario Nelson. He served in the National Guard and then volunteered at Ground Zero after the 9/11 attacks. Later, Mario enlisted full-time in the Army, was deployed to Iraq. And then Mario, sadly, made the ultimate sacrifice. He was killed by a rocket-propelled grenade. Sadly, Mario left behind his wife, Mecca, their daughter, Mia. And after his death, Mecca began helping others heal from grief and trauma. And the Tunnel to Towers Foundation recognized the sacrifice of this family and were able, because of your generosity, to provide Mecca and Mia with a mortgage-free home. 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

available there. So only diesel fuel is affected. Parkway, as far as traffic is concerned, though, looking absolutely great, free of delays in both directions. AC Expressway also free of delays, not seeing anything major reported right now for the Black Horse Pike. Things are moving pretty well, normal volume there, and also looking fine on our routes in and out of Atlantic City. Absecon Boulevard Bridge looking problem-free. 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Become a Compassion sponsor now. 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
1: New Jersey lottery player in Cape May County on Tuesday matched four white balls in the Mega Ball, as well as the three-time multiplier to increase a $1 million prize to $3 million. The ticket was sold at the Acme on Delaware Avenue in North Wildwood. We have a nasty weather triple today with oppressive heat, high humidity, and bad air with smoke drifting in from Canadian wildfires. An extreme heat warning is in effect for South Jersey. FIFA selling pieces of World Cup turf that's used for the World Championship at MetLife Stadium in North Jersey. 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
2: Good afternoon with your South Jersey weather forecast. I'm Joe Kelly. It has been a hot day in South Jersey, has it not? Tonight, hazy sunshine, maybe a little smokiness in the air, low 73. Tomorrow, hazy sunshine, high of 97. As of right now, the outlook for Friday, sunshine 91. And looks like maybe some rain, maybe some showers and thunderstorms Saturday and the first part of the day Sunday. That's your South Jersey weather forecast. Have a great evening. I'm Joe Kelly.
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0: 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You know, how do I say this? If you live in the state of New York, I feel sorry for many of my friends, and I'm in contact with many of them regularly. And you know, during the winter months, it's amazing how many of them come down to visit me, which is awesome because they want to get a break from the crappy weather. The only one who doesn't like to come down is Linda. She comes down occasionally, you know, for business, but, you know, she doesn't stay long, and she's very busy when she's down here. True or false? It was very the most true. Fun when Anthony came with you. We had a great time.
1: Anthony likes Florida. He's a big fan.
0: No, Anthony likes, and I like ganging up on you.
1: So maybe, but special... he also does like Florida.
0: No, we have this special bond to gang up on you.
1: Mm-hmm.
0: They ask him. I mean, we just look at each other and like roll our eyes. That's Linda. That's Linda.
1: Yeah, you know,
0: can't make this up. True original.
1: Force of nature. What can I tell you?
0: That's actually true, but that's not a bad thing.
1: I don't think it's a bad thing. You know, I'm made in God's image. I think he did an okay job, you know.
0: Oh, here we go. Lindatarianism. Here we go.
1: Just saying. I got ideas.
0: But I feel bad for the people in New York on the one hand. Now, the only thing I'm going to say is I'm going to offer a little hope before I get into what I want to say here. Is there is a gubernatorial candidate, and I know that a lot of people have left New York. We know in the last year alone, over $11 billion has left New York. That is a trend that continues year after year. There is a mass migration. However, there is a path towards fiscal sanity and a way to easily fix the economy in New York, and that would include fracking in upstate New York, but put that aside. There is a guy that would offer the solution. He's the Republican candidate to be the next governor. His name is Bruce Blakeman. He is, you know, he runs Nassau County right now. I think he would do a phenomenal job as governor. But in the meantime, you've got Mamdani, and now he was able to help endorse three more, you know, Democratic socialists, really communists, to beat incumbents, which shows you the power, I guess, of Mamdani. He totally controls Kathy Hochul because she's scared to death to lose his endorsement in this election year. And then you've got AOC, the leader of the squad. I'm even, you know, getting more confident that she's going to be a real contender to be the 2028 Democratic presidential nominee. Now, the president is planning to address the nation on Thursday night. Whenever any president asks for time on networks for a primetime speech, they are granted that time. But if she had her way, this president wouldn't have access to that time. Here's what she said.
2: Donald Trump is scheduled to give a big rant to spew election conspiracy theories on Thursday. Do you think that TV networks should run it? Do they have an ethical obligation?
3: A big ad?
2: Rant.
3: Like,
2: you know, a speech. You know, he's basically doing
3: made-for-TV broadcast about election.

0: election. And so I think that, you know, I mean, many of these, many news outlets oftentimes may receive transcripts. And I think that we have an ethical obligation to not air things that undermine our election that are not rooted in evidence and fact. And so, you know, of course, it depends on the contents of his speech, but that's my take on it.
1: Of course, why would we ever want to hear from the President of the United States of matters of great importance to the country? Then you got Zoran, Marxist, commie, Mamdani. By the way, I was talking to Bo Dietl last night. Bo Dietl calls him Mondummy. Did you know that? Which I thought was pretty funny.
2: I did not.
1: Anyway, he says a lot of the increase. Listen to this. He's talking about rape. New York City, number one, you're not getting your free buses. You're not getting any of the promises he made on the campaign trail. He doxes Ken Griffin, loses $6 billion in committed investment monies from Citadel, that the company that Ken Griffin runs. And Ken Griffin's probably going to leave New York completely. He's pulling out, you know, he's ripping up stakes and he's taking off. And by the way, Ken Griffin now lives in the free state of Florida and will invest that $6 billion where I live, which is great because I want my neighbors to have access to high-paying career jobs. But here's Mamdani, Marxist commie Mamdani, saying a lot of the increase in rape is for this reason. Listen.
3: I believe the NYPD, when they put forward their numbers, what we're seeing are some of the lowest numbers that New York City has seen in recorded history, yeah, especially when it comes to murders and shootings. These are the lowest we've ever seen. And what I think is important to know is a lot of the increase in rape also comes from an expanded definition of what counts as rape, yeah, as well as survivors coming forward for acts that took place years prior. And we are thankful for them coming forward, the courage and the bravery it takes. But just to provide New Yorkers with that context.
1: What does that, Linda, can you interpret that? What does that even mean?
2: I'm really curious about, I mean, obviously, you know, he has so many disgusting positions on so many important issues, but I'm curious how all these liberal women are going to feel about this. I mean, that whole Me Too movement, when you start degrading the victims and saying, well, you know, it's just because we expanded the explanation of the word rape. I'm like, maybe you should go talk to rape victims and see how they feel about that.
1: Well, the same guy that wants to defund, dismantle, he believes in no bail laws, reimagining the police. Maybe if we had better policing, maybe the incidences of rape would go down and not up.
2: I'm just sick of worrying about how the criminals are feeling. Why don't we care more about the regular people? I'm at a loss.
1: I'm at a loss too. We have a Fox affiliate, Fox 5 in New York, and longstanding host who happens to be a lovely person who I've met on many occasions, Rosanna Scotto on Good Day New York host. They have a great morning show that they put on, but says big earners already are leaving New York City. Now, I can confirm that because we just discovered earlier this week that over $11 billion in wealth left in the last 1 year alone. I mean, $11 billion. Well, that means, you know, all of these wonderful ideas and programs that they talk about, nobody's going to be able to afford it. I'm warning my friends in New York, Bruce Blakeman is your best choice. You better get out in droves because you have to make up for all the people that left New York and that, of course, that crazy island of Manhattan and the five boroughs, as they call it, are going to vote heavily Democrat. But the rest of the state is going to be red. And if enough people show up, you can shock the world and you could actually fix the state of New York. And I think Bruce Blakeman is the guy to do it. All right, let's get to our busy phones. Timothy in El Paso, Texas. God bless Texas. Timothy, thanks for checking in. How are you?
4: Well, pretty good. Thank you this morning, Sean. I greatly appreciate what you do for us.
1: Well, I appreciate you being out there giving me this microphone. What's on your mind today?
4: Well, that character that called in yesterday about how great socialism is working in New Mexico. Well, he's just an overeducated idiot who's had his brains educated out of him because it's not working. I was

0: born and I was raised up there in Anthony, Texas, which is right on the Mexico state line. I've lived in this area all my life, except for a few years out when I was in the Navy. But I've seen them, New Mexico, do nothing but deteriorate ever since the Democrats have taken over. And it has just gotten worse and worse and worse. The education system, the police system, it's just law and order just doesn't exist over there because, well, they say they don't have any crime because they're not reporting the crimes that are going on because it's all run by politicians and real hardline criminals. I mean, it's just going to hell over there, you know? And
1: this is the danger of radicalism and the false promises of redistributionism, statism, socialism, Marxism, whatever you want to call it, communism. It always fails, and it's history of failure, which I went through. You're talking about this guy Thomas from New Mexico. He's 26 years old. He actually sounded like a nice kid. You know, I said this earlier, and I don't want it to come off as arrogant in any way because it's not meant to be. I say it with great humility, but, you know, this is a kid that graduated college. This is a kid that called into this program, I assume, with the intention of telling me how great, you know, why he's a democratic socialist and how great these policies are, unaware that this has been a study of mine going on now for decades. And that's why I was able to ask very pointed questions. And by the way, I might have set a record by convincing him in 90 seconds or changing his mind that he thought he was an atheist. Turns out he's not an atheist. He's an agnostic right now. And I hope he becomes a believer one day.
0: Well, you know, I hope he doesn't have to suffer disaster or see somebody that he knows goes through a really harsh crime or disaster to become a believer. You know, my oldest sister, who passed away a while back, she's 18 years older than me. But anyway, that's nothing less. She was educated and in New Mexico, graduated college, and she ended up working for the foreign embassy. And she and all over the world. And she told me the biggest thing that communism has to offer is they take nothing and divide it up equally because there's nothing left after all, everybody in power takes their share, you know. And she's been throughout the world. And that's one of the things she said. But in the meantime, I've sat over here and watched the Mexicans with a real proud heritage and lifestyle. Just simply watch the ground be washed out from underneath them by the socialism that is just ruining their state. I mean, New Mexico's bad enough because most of the land in tech and New Mexico is either federally owned, state owned, or some kind of national forest that basically doesn't pay taxes. So their property, they don't have a whole lot of tax income, but then they're going to take everything else away from everybody and try to spread that out. And, you know, the thing that is, the socialists don't realize, they think they're going to be, you know, at the top of the tier on this, you know, that they're going to be the six-figure income in this society. They're not. They're going to be the first ones that get wiped out. Every socialist government has done that. They take the leadership that got them there and wipe them out and replace them with you know, robots is what they do, and tyrants.
1: It always, whatever name they ascribe to it, whatever manifestation it takes on, it always ends the same way. Unfulfilled promises, number one. More poverty than when you started, number two. Then you've empowered this group of people to take money from your fellow citizens and give it to you, supposedly, and it never ends up the way they promise. And then you have to calculate how much of your freedom you gave up in the name of false security. There is no deviation from it. There's no example that they can give where it is successful. You know, when this guy started bringing up the idea of healthcare and in Canada and all these socialized medicine everywhere, you know, the National Health Service in Great Britain, disaster. You know, single payer Canada, disaster. And that's why so many people flock to the U.S. and are willing to pay for their own medical care because they know they're not going to get the quality of care under a government-run system, if they even get in within the next year or so. By that time, you might be dead. Anyway, my friend, I do appreciate your call. Thanks for being out there. 800-941-SHAWN if you want to be a part of the program as we now celebrate our 250th anniversary. Well, it's a milestone, but also a time to reflect, to have some introspective moments. And this enduring relationship between the U.S. and Israel has been our most

0: you know, loyal ally of all time. And by the way, Israel's had no better friend than President Trump. President Kennedy once said, Israel was not created in order to disappear. Israel will endure. It will flourish. And those words really do capture the spirit of, at that time, a young democracy determined to survive. And they're in a fight for their survival every single solitary day as they have been bombarded in densely populated areas by Iran and their proxies. That means you have thousands and thousands of people that have been displaced. Their homes are gone. They need food, water, housing, clothing, medicine. The elderly can't get out, can't get medical assistance. That's where our friends at the International Fellowship of Christians and Jews comes in. They're on the front lines providing all of that assistance. And they're asking for your prayers and for this good work to continue. They need your financial assistance. Be as generous as you can. And they've set up a website. It's right now, flagpinifcj.org. 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

0: 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Now, Parkway, we're looking good travel-wise. 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That's according to the Turnpike Authority. We're looking good on 47 Delcy Drive as well. In the Smithville area, Old New York Road closed for sinkhole repair. That's between Main Street and Pomona Avenue. It's not too late. There are thousands of kids waiting over a year for a sponsor. 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I'm Jenny Robinson Barrett in the WPG Talk Radio 95.5 South Jersey Traffic Center.
1: Last year, I had back pain radiating down my right leg. 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I could barely walk and had to stoop over when I did just to take pressure off the spine. 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Then I thought of all of you and how much more devastating this type of injury could be for you. 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I now feel your pain. Just know at Morgan & Morgan, we got your back. I understand. 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
1: Hellfire missiles deployed. I'm Lisa Lucera, Fox News. The U.S. military says it's disabled a Curacao-flagged oil tanker trying to breach the reimposed blockade on Iranian ports as the U.S. carries out a second round of strikes today against Iran. President Trump saying we will have Iran defeated soon.
2: President updating the war effort at a conference in Pennsylvania of defense and technology executives.
3: That's true with all of the munitions people, actually. Faster, we need a little more speed.
2: President Trump is urging Congress to sign off on a record $1.5 trillion Pentagon budget.
1: Fox's Jared Halpern at the White House. A plan to suspend most vehicle stops by immigration agents is off the table.
4: This morning, President Trump overturned that pause, calling the traffic stops one of the agency's most effective crime-fighting tools, saying without them, ICE would just play right into the criminals' hands. DHS says agents use these traffic stops because you don't need a judicial warrant. It's different than going in someone's house.
1: Fox's Alexis McAdams. Tough questions today from a Senate panel for the man who wants to lead the Justice Department.
5: Acting Attorney General Todd Blanche says he's working to restore public trust in the Justice Department, also highlighting plummeting crime rates nationwide under the Trump administration's DOJ.
6: We are keeping America safe, and we are just getting started. I love this country. I love the Department of Justice.
5: Blanche rejecting accusations that he'd used the department for political purposes as Democrats questioned him over his prior role as the president's personal defense attorney. Republicans largely focused on Blanche's experience as a federal prosecutor.
1: Fox's Jeff Manasso. During the hearing, Blanche insisted the nearly $1.8 billion fund that had been set up to defend the supporters of President Trump was not going forward, but several lawmakers, including Texas Republican John Cornyn, raised concerns that the fund would be resurrected. 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
10: Two small Christian schools in Cape May County joining forces, creating a single K-12 campus after one of them struggled for years with declining enrollment. NJ.com reports Westminster Christian Academy, based in Ocean City, agreed to take over Southern Cape Christian Academy, a K-8 in Cape May Courthouse. The schools will merge and operate from Southern Cape Christian's Oyster Road campus. Atlantic County Executive Dennis Levinson is again asking the State Attorney General's office to intervene in an ongoing dispute with County Prosecutor William Reynolds over legal complaints against county officials and the use of outside attorneys. Levinson says it is costing the taxpayers, while Reynolds has argued county attorneys may have conflicts of interest. Hammondson's 151st annual Our Lady of Mount Carmel Festival, the oldest Italian festival in America, continues through Saturday. Admission and live entertainment is free. Shuttle buses are available from the middle school on Liberty Street. Tomorrow on the feast day, there is the traditional procession through the streets of Hammondson, and that begins at 4 p.m. A New Jersey lottery player in Cape May County on Tuesday matched 4 white balls in the Mega Ball, as well as the 3-time multiplier, to increase a $1 million prize to $3 million. The ticket was sold at the Acme on Delaware Avenue, North Wildwood. 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
2: Good afternoon. With your South Jersey weather forecast, I'm Joe Kelly. It has been a hot day in South Jersey, has it not? Tonight, hazy sunshine, maybe a little smokiness in the air, low 73. Tomorrow, hazy sunshine, high of 97. As of right now, the outlook for Friday, sunshine 91. And looks like maybe some rain, maybe some showers and thunderstorms Saturday and the first part of the day Sunday. That's your South Jersey weather forecast. Have a great evening. I'm Joe Kelly.
3: He's here. He's here. Now, broadcasting from the underground command post, deep in the bowels of a hidden bunker, somewhere under the brick and steel of a nondescript building, we've once again made contact with our leader, Mark Levin.

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Our number, 877-381-3811, 877-381-3811. Well, a lot of interesting things going on today. I see the vice president had a three-hour interview with Joe Rogan, Mr. Producer. Of course, my name always comes up. But that said, there seems to be something very strange going on out there, particularly with the woke Reich. As some in Israel, they just can't stop going to war. This is what I heard. And not only that, these influencers that are being paid, to undermine the MOU and our efforts with Iran. Well, which influencers would those be? How about we hear some names? But let's put that aside for a moment, shall we, America? Let's think this through for 1 minute. Who's bombing Iran today, Mr. Producer? The United States, our country. Who's been bombing them all week? Our country. Since the so-called ceasefire several months ago, who's been bombing them since? We have. The Israelis have been sidelined. So it's rather weird, isn't it, to be talking about the Israelis, or some of them, just want war. Then we get these utopian ideas, these paradisiacal ideas, if you will, that if the Israelis would only work with the Palestinian Authority, that would be Abbas, who's a terrorist, that would be the authority that killed Taylor Force and other Americans and pays pensions to terrorists who kill anybody, including Americans, Israelis, it doesn't matter. If they would only learn to get along with these Palestinian Authority, Palestinians, so-called, we'd have peace.

0: The Christians in Lebanon don't want Syria in Lebanon on top of Hezbollah, number one. Number two, the former al-Qaeda leader who now runs Syria is aligned with Erdogan. Israel's not going to want Erdogan to have influence in Lebanon on top of Hezbollah in Iran on its border. That would be suicidal. So it's not going to agree to that, whether it's green-lighted or not. It's not going to happen. No F-35s for Turkey. No Syria and Lebanon. In my humble opinion, no, Abbas is a terrorist. The Palestinian Authority is filled with terrorists. I don't see us creating a Disneyland there in Judea and Samaria among the parties. Do you folks? No, I don't. We'll be right back.
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3: 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Looking good out there. Not a lot of delays. AC Expressway has been fairly quiet and with light volume all afternoon long. All our routes in and out of Atlantic City are moving well. Epsecan Boulevard Bridge, no delays. Parkway is moving very smoothly. However, be aware that no diesel fuel is available on the parkway at Frank Sinatra Service Plaza. In the Smithville area, Old New York Road is closed for sinkhole repair between Main Street and Pomona Avenue. 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

0: From ABC News Tech Trends. New York has become the first state in the country to impose a moratorium on data center construction. Governor Kathy Hochul says bigger facilities known as hyperscalers put a strain on local energy grids. And that's why she says the moratorium will only be lifted when lawmakers pass a policy that forces AI companies to foot some of the growing energy costs of data center construction. Spotify is rolling out a new AI chatbot integrated directly into the home screen. The streaming company says it's designed to help you learn more about the music you love and go deeper on podcasts and audiobooks. And Boston Dynamics is testing a new attachment for its robotic dog called Spot. It's a conveyor belt that sits on top of the robot, which is designed to help Spot move packages from a delivery van to the front step of a house. The tech is just in the demo phase right now and still needs a delivery worker to load the packages onto the robot. With Tech Trends, I'm Mike Dubusky, ABC News.
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2: PSE&G, New Jersey's largest utility and nuclear power operator, is confirming it would like to add a fourth nuclear reactor to its 740-acre site in Salem County. This comes a day after Governor Sherrill signed a bill promoting the building of more nuclear reactors in the state. In NAC today, there was a media tour of the Lighthouse Road development. Press of Atlantic City reports the developer, building about 30 new homes across from the Absecon Lighthouse, says he aims to provide what everyone wants back in Atlantic City. Keith Groff said the project is in the second of three phases, selling for $850,000 to $1.1 million. Atlantic County Executive Dennis Levinson again asking the State Attorney General's Office to intervene in an ongoing dispute with County Prosecutor William Reynolds over legal complaints against county officials and the use of outside attorneys. Levinson says it is costing the taxpayers, while Reynolds has argued county attorneys may have conflicts of interest. Hammonton's 151st annual Our Lady of Mount Carmel Festival, the oldest Italian festival in America, continues through Saturday. Admission and live entertainment free. Shuttle buses available from the middle school on Liberty Street. Tomorrow, on the feast day, there is the traditional procession through the streets of Hammonton, and that starts at 4 p.m. In the WPG Talk Radio 95.5 newsroom, I'm Jill Myra.
3: I'm Taylor Riggs, and this is the Fox Business Report.
4: The major averages ending higher following a softer-than-expected wholesale inflation report for June, which followed Tuesday's Cool Consumer Price Index report. Rate hike odds are falling after this week's inflation data. Shares of Apple hitting an all-time high with its stock up 4%. Its artificial intelligence system has secured government approval in China, clearing a major roadblock for the iPhone maker to introduce the service in the world's largest smartphone market. Software stocks also advanced, though high-flying memory and storage stocks sank as the overall chip sector gave back some of the previous session's gains. And shares of IBM fell nearly 3% after tanking 25% on Tuesday on dismal preliminary financial results. The Dow up 150 points, the Nasdaq higher by 162, S&P 500 up 29. That's your Fox Business Report. I'm Hillary Barsky, invested in you.
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5: Here so far.
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5: So far, you got more about Mark Levin by going to his website, marklevinshow.com.

By the way, ladies and gentlemen, play quietly in the background there, brother. These so-called influencers. Only Tom Massey, maybe one other, voted for the Tom Massey Amendment to cut off all funding, military funding from Israel. Every Republican but him voted against it. I guess these so-called influencers don't have any influence on the GOP. And the polls that have been done of MAGA, Make America Great Again, even show stronger support for the state of Israel. MAGA, the GOP, reject the woke right, reject these podcasters, reject these frauds. And politicians who are out of touch with the core of the Republican Party and MAGA, they may think they're going to go far. They're not going to go far. They're going to have to answer for their alignments and their alliances and their statements. It's just true. We conservatives, we constitutional conservatives, that includes MAGA, that includes the GOP, but well beyond that, millions and millions of you. We are red-blooded Americans. 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We believe in the Enlightenment and free will and individual liberty. We believe in our Declaration.

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2: There are new details about Apple's lawsuit against OpenAI. Filed on Friday, it alleges OpenAI took Apple's intellectual property in order to develop its own consumer hardware. The federal lawsuit also claims Apple employees were coached by OpenAI on how to evade security protocols so they could steal trade secrets from the Cupertino headquarters.

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3: It is a nasty weather triple today with oppressive heat, high humidity, and bad air with smoke drifting in from Canadian wildfires. An extreme heat warning is in effect for South Jersey. Attila's Gym in Seattle City reopened today after a nearly 19-month closure for a complete demolition and rebuild. The Landis Avenue Gym is owned by the Lambert family. A New Jersey lottery player in Cape May County on Tuesday matched 4 white balls in the Mega Ball as well as the 3-time multiplier to increase a $1 million prize to $3 million. The ticket was sold at the Acme on Delaware Avenue in North Wildwood. 2 small Christian schools in our area joining forces to create a single K-12 campus. And that's after one of them struggled for years with financial challenges. NJ.com reports Westminster Christian Academy in Ocean City agreed to take over Southern Cape Christian Academy. In Cape May Courthouse, the schools will merge and operate from Southern Cape Christian's Oyster Road campus. 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
1: They do want to settle. We'll find out whether or not we settle with them or we just finish it off.
0: The Wall Street Journal reports U.S. officials say the president is considering ramping up military action, including possible ground operations. Along the Canadian border, wildfire smoke is drifting south into the U.S.
2: All of that smoke pushing in from the Minnesota-Wisconsin border and pushing all the way into the Northeast. We are expecting that air quality to reach unhealthy levels.
0: Fox Weather's Bain Froney. And Argentina breaks a tie to defeat England.
3: Messi driving in. Messi crossing back.
0: That call on Fox as Argentina goes on to win 2-1 in advance to the final on Sunday against Spain here on Fox. 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
5: In Atlantic City today, there was a media tour of the Lighthouse Road development. Press of Atlantic City reports the developer, building about 30 new homes across from the Absecon Lighthouse, says he aims to provide what everybody wants back in Atlantic City. Keith Groff said the project is in the second of three phases, selling for $850,000 to $1.1 million. A New Jersey lottery player in Cape May County was very lucky Tuesday, matching four white balls in the Mega Ball, as well as the three-time multiplier to increase a $1 million prize to $3 million. The ticket was sold at the Acme on Delaware Avenue in North Wildwood. Two small Christian schools in Cape May County joining forces to create a single K-12 campus. NJ.com reports Westminster Christian Academy, a K-12 based in Ocean City, agreed to take over Southern Cape Christian Academy in Cape May Courthouse. The schools will operate from Southern Cape Christian's Oyster Road campus. Hammondson's 151st annual Our Lady of Mount Carmel Festival, the oldest Italian festival in America, continues through Saturday. Admission and live entertainment free shuttle buses available from the middle school on Liberty Street. Thursday, on the feast day, they will have the traditional procession through the streets of Hammondson. And that starts at 4 p.m. In the WPG Talk Radio 95.5 newsroom, I'm Jill Myra.
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10: 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Tonight, expect mostly clear skies with humid conditions. Smoke from wildfires may impact air quality, so be cautious. The low will be around 71 degrees. Tomorrow will be hazy and hot with temperatures reaching the record high set back in 1983, hitting 100 degrees. Tomorrow night, there's a chance of a thunderstorm in some areas during the evening, otherwise remaining hazy with a low around 67 degrees. I'm AccuWeather meteorologist Jason Caterina on WPG Talk Radio 95.5.
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1: We're here with Bruce Blakeman, running for governor of New York. BlakemanForNewYork.com if you want to help. I hope you do. So how is it looking out there as you go from neighborhood to neighborhood? You look at your internal polls and so forth. What are you seeing?
2: Well, first of all, were you in Crown Heights yesterday?
1: I was in Crown Heights over the weekend for my stepson's engagement. Why, did you hear about that?
2: I was in Crown Heights today campaigning, and they told me you were there. So the internal polls are excellent. There was a recent poll put out by Coefficient that accurately predicted the race 4 years ago to the T. That has me 6 points behind. Mark, if I'm 6 points behind against an incumbent Democrat in New York State, I'm going to win. I just have to get my message out. I'm working from 7 a.m. to 11 o'clock at night every single day, and we are building momentum. I have looked at polls in congressional districts that are plus nine Democrat districts.

0: Securing America.
1: A Tuesday news conference at the U.S. Capitol promoted the Take Care of America's Veterans Act, proposed last month. It aims to expand veterans' health care and disability and make the process for getting benefits easier. Illinois Republican Mike Bost is the chairman of the House Committee on Veterans Affairs.
2: The bill cuts through a lot of bureaucracy that slows down so many parts of the VA.
1: The act consolidates more than 60 bills, including the Richard Starr Act, which would eliminate the so-called wounded veterans tax, which forces vets who have to retire early due to combat injuries to reduce their retirement pay on a dollar-by-dollar basis in order to receive disability compensation. Florida Republican Gus Bilirakis.
3: We must end it. It is simply wrong.
1: Michigan Republican Lisa McClain says when it comes to vets,
4: we need to take care of the people who take care of us.
1: Kevin Uretsky, Fox News.
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0: You gave 20 years.
2: You gave exactly what your country needed.
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